0: all that well. It really felt like it was 1999 again with the Knicks and the Spurs in the finals, because it was a 90s brand variety of basketball with how poor they shot. But on the other side, the Spurs put up 43 threes, which I don't have to really do much fact-checking. I'm going to go out on a limb and assume that the Spurs didn't shoot 43 threes in Game 5. But obviously, the three-point shooting, if they can get that to fall, they have to feel a lot better. And pushing the pace, I thought that the Knicks made some great second-half adjustments in that first game.
1: Well, I thought that, you know, the Spurs, first of all, were just amped up to start the game. And so their, you know, their shot selection, their just general flow in the offense was a little off to begin. I thought Dylan Harper coming in, out of all people, the 20-year-old rookie, settling everybody down, making a couple of plays. And he has really been, as we've talked about so many times throughout the postseason, the real eye-opener over the course of these playoffs with the poise and maturity that he's played with in the big moments and on the big stage. So you get to halftime, you're up by 7 points at the break. And then I thought actually the Spurs really turned it up on the defensive end at the start of the third quarter to go up by 14 points. With that, the Knicks sitting at 3 points in the quarter with 6.5 minutes remaining. But then some questionable, or I would say questionable, but I would just say some, you know, again, flow of the offense choices, the way you were running things, some ill-timed turnovers, some ill-timed offensive rebounds for the Knicks, and all of a sudden you're at 76 all going to the fourth quarter. And at the end of the day, frankly, it was just the Knicks that just made a few more shots than the Spurs did down the stretch in the fourth quarter. But you know, unfortunate, because I mean the Spurs had a 14-point lead in the third quarter. When they've had a double-digit lead in these playoffs, they've been pretty much unbeatable. So I think, as Matt Nielsen told me after the game, you know, a lot of what happened was self-inflicted. And from that standpoint, easy to correct in terms of what you do for game number two here tonight.
0: Yeah, if I'm not mistaken, the Spurs' last made field goal came at the 3:24 mark of the fourth quarter. So the Spurs, you have to feel like that was just almost fluky. And the good news is Victor Wembanyama in his career is undefeated in series where he lost the home opener.
1: That's certainly good, too. Having said that, though, I mean, again, as bad as the Spurs shot, the Knicks didn't shoot the ball that much better, and they have been an offensive juggernaut here in these playoffs. So I would expect both teams to be much better on that end of the floor here tonight.
0: Yeah, you have to really give Jalen Brunson and OG Anunoby a lot of credit for their 25 points that they put up in the fourth quarter to outscore the Spurs 29-19 in that fourth quarter as a team, the Knicks did. But looking to bounce back tonight, the Spurs and the Knicks, it should be a fun one. Look forward to your game call, Dan.
1: Thanks, Carl.
0: Spurs Radio Game Night rolls on, and when we come back, we'll hear from Spurs big man Victor Wembanyama. Spurs Radio continues in a moment.

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3: The Spurs Net Center. I'm Carl Schoening. Getting you ready for Game 2 of the NBA Finals between the Spurs and the Knicks at the Frostbank Center in San Antonio, with tip-off scheduled for a little after 7:30 tonight. The Spurs find themselves in a challenging setting once again. Down 1-0 in the NBA Finals with the series shifting to New York for Game 3, the Spurs arguably could call tonight a must-win game. When speaking to the media yesterday, Spurs franchise big man Victor Wembanyama was asked if the hurdles cleared in the first three rounds of the playoffs helped the Spurs in another difficult situation tonight.
4: Yes, it's very reassuring. We know we're not here by chance, you know. We've been through some weird... weird situations, whatever. And yes, it's reassuring to know that these guys, the 18 guys we got, are built this way and are resilient.
3: Victor Wembanyama displays his emotions on his sleeve sometimes, and the Athletics' Jared Weiss told Wimby he seemed tense in the Western Conference Finals and a bit calmer in the NBA Finals. Wimby gave his best answer to the observation of one of the Spurs beat writers.
4: I don't know. I'm just speaking with my heart and reacting with my heart. So I can't answer that question, but an explanation would be that as the series goes on, you know, it gets closer to qualification or elimination. So tension level normally rises.
3: The Knicks did a solid job making Victor Wembanyama work for his 26 points in Game 1 of the Finals. When asked what the Knicks did against him, Victor contemplated and then put accountability on himself and his team to play to their typical standard.
4: Really, I think the reason we lost that game isn't even technical. It's not even technical-tactical. It's we need to approach the game with a better mental state, and we just need to play our game, you know, we just need to be normal. We don't need to do anything incredible.
3: The Spurs will look to play their game and bounce back to even up the finals in Game 2 tonight in San Antonio. Spurs Radio Game Night rolls on, and when we come back, we'll get the keys to victory from WOAI's Dylan Emery. This is Spurs Radio.
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0: Finals. From the Spurs Net Center, I'm Carl Schoening, and we're now joined by the flagship station, WOAI's Spurs pregame and postgame show host, Dylan Emery. 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
0: I love it. 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
8: Spurs and Knicks, game two of the NBA Finals, not too far away from tipping off at the Frost Bank Center in San Antonio. From the Spurs Net Center, I'm Carl Schoen, getting you ready for the game tonight. Harrison Barnes is the oldest rotation player on the Spurs roster and brings championship experience with him. After winning an NBA championship in his third season with the Warriors in 2015 and falling in seven games to the Cleveland Cavaliers in the 2016 Finals, Barnes was asked how it felt to return to the Finals hardwood 10 seasons later.
9: Man, it was great. I just think, 10 years, a lot has happened, obviously, in between, but you have a lot of perspective. And I think the biggest thing is just been grateful for the experience, right? I mean, just every journey getting to the finals is different. I think this team, the goals that we set in July and what we want to do to get here, obviously, was a special journey. And I think for us, it's just a matter of just getting back to our standard of play, from game one, and just really making the most of this opportunity.
8: On the note of Barnes reaching the finals early in his career, he was asked if there was any chance that perhaps this young Spurs team might take this trip to the finals for granted. Barnes, as always, provided a great answer.
9: Man, I told Dylan Harper and Carter, I said, man, those guys are the luckiest guys. I mean, in the NBA, I mean, they just walk in from college, win 60 games, just in the finals the rookie year. I said, they don't know anything different. You know what I mean? They don't. Two lottery picks, I don't even know the other side of it. So, I think it's good. It's good to kind of see the excitement, the youthfulness. Obviously, these guys, I mean, for some of these guys, they were watching the finals a year ago, right? And then to be a part of this now, it's pretty cool. But like I said, I think the biggest thing is just, just leaving it all out there. You don't want any regrets. You don't want any, you don't want to be too caught up in the moment where you're not where your feet are. And I think that's what we're trying to do.
8: Carl Anthony Towns is the self-proclaimed best 7-foot three-point shooter in NBA history, and he certainly is the best four-spacing big man that the Spurs have faced to this point in the playoffs. Barnes was asked how Cat makes things challenging for the Spurs.
9: Yeah, and I mean, he's one of the more dynamic bigs that we have in this league, right? I mean, his ability to just space the floor, his ability to get in the post and score. Obviously, I think you saw more of the offensive arsenal like in Minnesota, but I think, you know, he's still able to affect the game in a lot of different ways. So for him, a guy like that, you want to make his catches hard, you want to make his shots difficult, but, you know, players of that caliber, obviously, they're still going to score the basketball.
8: Harrison Barnes and the Spurs will look to limit Karl Anthony Towns and the Knicks tonight in Game 2 of the NBA Finals. Spurs Radio Game Night rolls on, and when we come back, we'll be rejoined by Spurs Radio voice Dan Weiss for our final thoughts before Game 2 of the Finals. Spurs Radio continues in a moment.
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0: Radio Game Night from the Spurs Net Center. I'm Carl Schoening. Spurs and Knicks set to tip off at the Frostbank Center in San Antonio a little after 7:30 tonight for Game 2 of the NBA Finals. The San Antonio Spurs take the court, and we're now rejoined by Spurs radio voice Dan Weiss. Dan, the key to any series is adjustments, and I know we're probably going to nitpick for a little bit, but what kind of adjustments do you see the Spurs making tonight in Game 2?
1: I think defensively will be what they do with Victor Wembanyama and who his primary assignment is going to be, because it started out as Karl Anthony Towns, and it was defending Towns all the way out on the perimeter. It was almost as if they were overly concerned about the three-point shooting of Karl Anthony Towns. But Towns is too versatile. He's too good at the first step and the first dribble, and so a lot of times Victor was getting beat. So will they sag off a little bit on Towns? Will Victor actually just straight up play more on Josh Hart? And if Josh Hart beats you from the three-point line, where he's shooting under 30% right now, then maybe they live with that. But I don't think they're going to be as ultra-aggressive on Towns defensively as they were in game number one.
0: So perhaps the reason the Knicks won game one is because of offensive rebounds. And it's not because they grabbed too many with only 10 total on the game, but they turned those second chance opportunities into 23 points. And you kind of have to wonder if there's something the Spurs can do to limit those second chance scores. But, you know, it seems like those are always random because it's sort of the bounce of the ball and how the defense has to react.
1: I think it's more that the Spurs have to capitalize on their offensive rebounds. They had 14 offensive rebounds, but only 14 second chance points. So to me, that's a huge swing right there. That's a 9-point difference in the second chance points. So they got to capitalize on those second opportunities. They actually won the rebounding battle. I was fine with the way they rebounded the other night, but they didn't capitalize on those extra possessions.
0: You know, one of the things that's been interesting is that the Spurs have sort of not really played with a true four all season long, with Wimby at the five and then the forwards being Vassell and Julian Champagny. So you have to wonder, maybe do the Spurs throw in a little French vanilla tonight?
1: I don't know. I mean, I have a hard time believing the Spurs are going to make massive personnel adjustments, because it's just uncharacteristic of them. And I mean, they've gotten to this point being the way they are and playing the way they are. And I'm not saying that, you know, you start to reinvent the wheel after just one loss, but I think you kind of have to stick with what's gotten you here to this point. I thought the Spurs took great accountability for themselves, for their performance in game number one. I think they believe that if they were just individually better, then they might have walked out of game one with a win instead of a loss. So I would expect it's going to be more, you know, on their shoulders tonight rather than the coaches, you know, going out and making severe adjustments one way or the other. But I do expect subtle adjustments. One reason, like talked about defensively in terms of how they're going to defend the next night, and offensively, I would expect Victor to get a lot more touches in the paint. If they can force feed him, get him down, whether it's off the elbow on either pin down screens or on those double down screens where he's rolling off, I'm assuming they're going to try to find spots where he can catch the ball closer to the basket as opposed to game one on Wednesday.
0: Yeah, if you follow this broadcast all season long, you know the Victor Wembanyama that I personally enjoy the most is the one that only shoots one or two three a game in the natural flow of the offense when he feels like he sort of has to and has the opportunity to. But the Spurs only lost their third game all season long where Wimby put up 9 threes, but he goes 2 for 9. So you have to, you know, kind of take that into account too. But like you said, there's a lot of players who, if they shot just a little bit better, Monday or Wednesday night goes a little bit differently.
1: One of the interesting things that has, to me, has been a little strange in the course of this playoffs is that the home road splits, the Spurs have actually been significantly better offensively on the road than they've been at home. 117 per game on the road, 111 here at home, shooting 37% from three on the road, 33% from three at home. Very unusual for a team that, you know, loves playing in this building, thrives in this building behind the crowd. And that is, of course, even with a couple of massive blowout wins against Oklahoma City in the last round in this building. So I'm expecting the Spurs to try to right the ship in that department. They almost have to if they're going to come away with a series split. set heading to New York for game number 3 on Monday.
0: Now, I know this isn't football where you have offensive coordinators and defensive coordinators, but we do sort of have that little mindset of a defensive-minded coach. Mike Brown is a defensive-minded coach, and he certainly made the adjustments in the second half to limit Julian Champagne and Dylan Harper, who had 15 points and 12 points at the half, and then the two combined for only 5 points in the second half. So is there sort of now a game within the game of figuring out how the Knicks are going to adjust in the halftime break and then figure out how to adjust in the quarters as the chess moves always keep moving?
1: Well, there's always adjustments. There's game-to-game adjustments. There's half-to-half adjustments. There's quarter-to-quarter adjustments. Sometimes they'll tell you there's play-to-play adjustments if they can do it on the fly. But yeah, it is a series of adjustments. I remind everyone, it is a long series. You know, we probably went through the roller coaster of emotions in the last round against Oklahoma City after a thrilling game one win in double overtime, to back-to-back losses, to coming home, to putting in a situation where the Spurs tie it up in game 4, lose in game 5, and have to win 2 against the defending champs to get to this point, and they go out and do it. So I remind everyone, not time to hit the panic button just yet. Let's see how this series unfolds here tonight.
0: I appreciate your level head. Got it in for us.
1: I will say, though, that the numbers do speak that the Spurs are in a much better spot if they come up with a split rather than if they go down 0-2, because only 5 teams in NBA history in the finals have gone down 0-2 and have come back to win the finals, the last team being the Milwaukee Bucks back in 2021. The caveat with that is that no team has ever lost the first 2 games at home and then come back and won the NBA Finals. So, again, those are only numbers. I know I live by the numbers. You don't call me Danalytics for nothing. That being said, the trends of having to go to MSG down 0-2 against that fan base, which will be overwhelmingly that fan base on Monday night, would be quite the task indeed.
0: Well, let's hope the Spurs make a game 5 necessary tonight. I have a 6'8 shadow over my shoulder and Jacob Toby behind me as well, so I got to get you on to the call. We look forward to your game call tonight, Dan.
1: Thanks, Carl.
0: All right, that'll do it for Spurs Radio Game Night. When we come back, we get the broadcast rolling between the Knicks and the Spurs. 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
1: That is yet to blink in the face of adversity throughout these playoffs. Another challenge awaits tonight as the Spurs look to even up this best of seven NBA Finals against the New York Knicks. A pleasant good evening, everyone. Welcome back inside the Frost Bank Center alongside Sean Elliott. Dan Weiss upstairs in the broadcast booth. As always, it's great to have you with us. Sean, you know, I love how the Spurs took accountability from top to bottom across the lineup the other night after losing game one by 10. They simply believe that if they were just better in their own right, they would have walked out of here with a game one win.
14: No, they were right there with 90 seconds to play, right? And then you make a few defensive errors. You don't get very many good shots there coming down the stretch. And the Knicks experience really won out in that one where they executed. They got themselves to the foul line. They made shots. Our guys are going to look. I'm sure they looked at the last 3 or 4 minutes of that game, maybe watched the entire fourth quarter to see where they could improve. But our guys are right there, even though they didn't play their best.
1: You know, it has always been said, particularly in this era of NBA basketball, that it is a make-or-miss league. And when you shoot 36% from the field and 25% from behind the line, which are your worst numbers across the board this season,
14: right,
1: it's going to be tough to win most nights. So the fact that they were in it with 90 seconds left to play says a lot here going into game number two.
14: Yeah, so that gives you a lot of hope because you know you could play much better basketball. And there were a few shots there, Dan, where I got really quiet on the air. And you know what that means. I was not pleased with their shot selection. I thought they rushed a few shots throughout the course of the game, especially when you have a lead. That's when you got to be more demonstrative. You got to execute and be even sharper to try to get a 13 or 14-point lead up to 17 or 18.
1: We've had so many superlatives when it comes to Victor Wembanyama. I'm starting to run out of superlatives talking about the young 20-year-old Dylan Harper and the poise and maturity that man plays with on the biggest stage of his life.
14: I've run out of superlatives. I mean, I thought when watching him the first 5 games of the season, I said, okay, he's a superstar. Then I watched 10 games, I said, okay, he's a super-duper star. He defends. He's bigger, again, than you think he is. He uses his body so well. There were so many times this season, Dan, that he dominated other veteran players, even all NBA guards out there, where he had his way with them. So I believe that he's going to stay out there on the floor a little bit longer, especially if he plays the way he did in game one.
1: Speaking of superstars, Jalen Brunson, now with 144 points in the clutch in the NBA playoffs, going back to 2023. There's a reason they call him Captain Clutch in New York.
14: Really commanded the game down the stretch, found his spots, and I thought the Knicks did a great job using the high screens to get the matchups that they wanted for him, where he could exploit them, get his little step backs, or get all the way to the rim.
1: We've seen this team growing up before our eyes. This is another opportunity for them to answer the bell here tonight.
14: Hey, they had two elimination games, game 6 and 7 in that last series. Won them both, really executed well. This is pretty much a do-or-die game. You don't want to go into MSG down 0-2. I believe our guys would come out and perform.
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19: 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I'm Carl Schoening. Spurs and Knicks moments away from tipping off the Frost Bank Center in San Antonio for Game 2 of the NBA Finals. Tonight's marquee matchup is Victor Wembanyama versus Jalen Brunson. Both stars came to play in Game 1 and led their teams in scoring. With their eyes on the prize of victory and the advantages that come with it, the Spurs and the Knicks will look to their primary offensive forces to lead them to a win tonight. When we come back, Dan Weiss will have your starting lineups and tip-off between the Spurs and the Knicks in Game 2 of the NBA Finals. 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
5: The Kennedy Center is beginning the process of removing President Trump's name from public view. Michael Kastner has more.
6: A memo to staff sent on Thursday by the center's lawyer said the president's name must be immediately removed from all letterhead, email signatures, and other documents. Signage that includes Trump's name must be changed by next Friday. A spokesperson said the center is complying with last week's court order to remove Trump's name. I'm Michael Kastner.
5: House Republicans are moving forward with plans to codify an official name change for the Department of Defense. Members on the House Armed Services Committee voting along party lines to formally rename it to the Department of War, which is preferred by Secretary Pete Hegseth and President Trump. Despite the amendment's passage, the measure would need to go through the Senate, where it faces roadblocks due to the need for Democratic support to codify it into law. Democratic Congressman Adam Smith referred to the move as one of the dumbest things that's been done by the administration. That's politics. I'm Brad Siegel.
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10: Milwaukee health officials say they're monitoring three people as precaution for the Ebola virus. The city health department says the three are very low-risk individuals who recently returned from Africa, and health officials say there's no public health concern at this time. An ongoing Ebola outbreak in Congo has killed at least 62 people. With school letting out this month for many, a sleep specialist is weighing in on how to handle summer bedtime for children. Dr. Brian Chen with the Cleveland Clinic says if a child's involved with sports and activities, it's best to keep a consistent bedtime schedule. But if that child does not have as much going on in the summer, it's okay to be more flexible.
11: Kids at different stages of their life may go to bed and wake up naturally at different times. Younger kids generally wake up earlier. Older kids, teenagers, generally sleep in later. Do they need a schedule? That really depends on what they have going on in the summer.
10: He emphasizes it's still important children get their recommended hours of sleep. He also says using blackout curtains if a child has trouble falling asleep because it stays light out later in the summer. Health update, I'm Scott Pringle.
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12: The dream is still alive for world number 114 Maya Helinska of Poland, who beat Diana Schneider of Russia on Thursday to advance to the French Open final. The 24-year-old Helinska will play 19-year-old Russian Mira Andreeva, who beat Ukraine's Marta Kostyuk to advance. The final is Saturday morning at Roland Garros. 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
2: AI agents and bots make up the majority of website traffic for the first time. Internet hosting service Cloudflare says more than 57% of traffic is from non-human sources. One factor is speed. AI can look at thousands of websites while a person might just look at five. The shift to overtake humans happened sometime in the last 6 months, says Cloudflare CEO Matthew Prince. He adds that it might not be so bad because AI allows more people than ever before to create something for a huge audience. Chinese spies are reportedly using LinkedIn to trick Western professionals into revealing sensitive information. That's according to the FBI and its counterparts in the UK, Australia, New Zealand, and Canada. They say the spies pose as non-Chinese companies that are looking for non-public information about sensitive industries. And Apple says developers using the App Store made more money over the past 12 months than they did a year before. The company says it adds up to $1.4 trillion in billing. Tech Report. I'm at Mattinson.
1: 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The latest in entertainment.
3: Beyonce is being added to Forbes' annual list of the richest self-made women. The publication announcing that Beyonce made the cut for the first time, estimating her net worth at $1 billion. The singer is ranked at number 39 on the list. This puts her at a tie with Rihanna, whose net worth is also an estimated $1 billion. There's 16 spots behind Taylor Swift, who's worth an estimated $2 billion. A star-studded lineup gracing Radio City Music Hall at Sunday night's Tony Awards.
4: The biggest star of the Tonys may be the host. Pink lives in Manhattan and is a huge supporter of Broadway. Her music has been in a few jukebox musicals like Anne Juliet. Pretty, pretty, please. And Moulin Rouge. It's also the 50th anniversary of A Chorus Line and the 30th anniversary for Rent and Chicago. Among the presenters, Nicole Scherzinger, who won last year for Sunset Boulevard, Megan Thee Stallion, and Sting. I'm Daria Albinger.
5: Blaming all on my roots.
3: Garth Brooks is reportedly considering selling his music catalog. The Wall Street Journal reporting that the deal could be valued as high as $2 billion. If finalized, the sale could include the country singer's rights and catalog of recorded music. It would become one of the most largest sales of a single artist catalog in history. Phoebe Bridgers will head out on her first ever arena tour later this summer. The Grammy-winning singer-songwriter will kick off the Lost Tour September 15th in Indianapolis. That's entertainment. I'm Jennifer Polsoni.
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6: President Trump says he's with the American farmer 1,000%.
7: You all built this country, not the complainers, not the wise guys. You all built this country.
6: Speaking at a farming roundtable today in Chippewa Falls, Wisconsin, Trump said he's been fighting hard to create an equal playing field when it comes to agricultural trade with other countries. Trump also touched on new tax policies that would allow farmers to deduct more for equipment and make it easier to pass down their farmland to their children. Russian President Vladimir Putin is shutting down a potential in-person meeting with Ukrainian President Volodymyr Zelensky. According to the BBC, Russia's leader reportedly said, "I don't see any point for now in holding direct talks to end the ongoing conflict." His comments came a day after Zelensky wrote a letter to Putin requesting a face-to-face meeting on neutral ground for negotiations. Putin reportedly viewed the note as rude and reiterated Russia's position that a pause in fighting would allow Ukraine to regroup without meeting Moscow's demands. The leading candidate for governor of California says he has a way to fix the state's slow election process. Today, Republican Steve Hilton outlined what he calls his emergency election count acceleration plan, which he says will help get all the votes counted in California by 8 p.m. next Thursday.
8: I'm proposing a regional surge team for every area where the counties don't have the resources. I'm laying out plans for an accelerator fund so that we can actually remove any obstacle to getting this done.
6: He added he offered to work with Governor Gavin Newsom on the plan. So far, no response from Newsom. Governor Greg Abbott is issuing a statewide disaster proclamation after the flesh-eating screwworm was found in South Texas. Flanked by state and federal officials today, Abbott announced new measures underway to combat the New World screwworm, which hasn't been seen in the United States since 1966. The emergency order put state resources first in Zavala and Uvalde counties. I'm Rob Martier. Two lawyers from Southern California have been suspended for 6 months and fined $2,500 stemming from their improper use of AI. A federal appeals court handed out the punishment on Wednesday. Attorneys Mike Singh Setty and William Rounds, who work out of the city of Orange, allegedly used AI to cite non-existent cases to the court, then claimed they didn't know they did it. The Ninth U.S. Circuit Court of Appeals says Setty and Rounds filed briefs in an immigration case that contained gross misrepresentations of real cases. When asked to explain, they denied using AI and instead pinned it on innocent typographical mistakes. The California Governor's Office of Emergency Services and its partner agencies say they're ready for the FIFA World Cup, which starts in 1 week. Cal OES Director Caroline Thomas Jacobs says the scale, duration, and complexity of the World Cup makes it unlike any other event.
9: This is a month-long international event involving multiple host cities, fan festivals, airports, transportation systems.
6: SoFi Stadium in Inglewood will host its first match next Friday, while the action at Levi Stadium in Santa Clara gets underway next Saturday. A New Mexico hospital is being ordered to pay the family of Star Trek star Nichelle Nichols $13 million after being found negligent in her death. Wendy Swanson has more.
10: Gila Regional Medical Center in Silver City determined Nichols died in July 2022 from heart failure, but the family sued 3 years later, claiming doctors failed to diagnose and treat her before death. Nichols played Lieutenant Uhura on the original Star Trek television series in the 1960s. I'm Wendy Swanson.
6: A Tennessee nurse practitioner has been convicted of illegally selling a lot of opioids. Heather Marks is accused of overprescribing opioids to patients who were addicted and to others who resold their supply on the streets. She allegedly sold nearly 1 million opioid pills, such as oxycodone, to nearly 1,000 patients. I'm Rob Martier.
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4: Severe thunderstorms bringing large hail and damaging winds throughout Texas into the mid-Mississippi Valley, and plenty of fog developing over the weekend in northern Indiana and Ohio, as well as North Carolina and northwest South Carolina. The heat making headlines in the southwest, temperatures running above normal in many spots, especially around Arizona and southeast California, dealing with very dry air and gusty winds. Winds could reach up to 30 miles an hour, elevated to critical fire weather conditions continue too. Across the central U.S., rounds of showers and thunderstorms from the northern plains into the upper Midwest. Some storms could bring some large hail and damaging winds, along with heavy downpours, which leads to localized flash flooding. Meanwhile, the East Coast is warming up, warmer than normal temperatures across the mid-Atlantic and Northeast. And on the West Coast, things are relatively calm. California, Oregon, and Washington seeing seasonable temperatures and mostly quiet skies. Looking ahead at the weekend, the Pacific Northwest getting some more rain. The Southwest staying hot and breezy, and the East continuing its warm stretch. That's your national forecast. I'm Monica Nelson.
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11: The Chicago Bears are leaving Illinois after more than 100 years. They announced plans today to move forward with a dome stadium in Hammond, Indiana. The Knicks will try to take the NBA Finals home with a 2-0 lead over the Spurs tonight in San Antonio. New York overcame that 14-point deficit to win the opener. Carolina Hurricanes, they stormed back to beat the Vegas Golden Knights in overtime in Game 2 of the Stanley Cup Final last night. Hurricanes forward Seth Jarvis on scoring the game winner in OT.
12: It's huge to be able to contribute to a win and help a team out like that's nice. Yeah, just keep this wave rolling now.
11: That series is now tied at a game apiece ahead of Game 3 in Vegas. It's tomorrow. Yankee slugger Aaron Judge, he'll miss at least 4 to 6 weeks. He's got a stress fracture in his rib cage. Broncos linebacker Jonathan Cooper, he spent the night in a Denver area jail after being arrested on domestic violence and criminal mischief charges. And Buccaneers QB Baker Mayfield says talks are underway on a new contract, but there's a long way to go before he'll have anything to sign. And that's sports. I'm Scott Davidson.
4: Advocacy groups are suing the Department of Education over student loan borrowing limits. The American Academy of Physician Associates and the PA Education Association's lawsuit allege the department's impending rule change on the borrowing cap for PA students is unlawful. Under the new rule, graduate and professional students can borrow up to $100,000 and $200,000 in loans, respectively. The groups are seeking a preliminary injunction blocking the rule before it goes into effect July 1st. A new law in Oregon that closes a loophole allowing some online lenders to charge extreme interest rates for consumer finance loans. Michael Kastner with more.
13: Consumer finance loans are unsecured with a term of 60 days or more. Oregon limits consumer finance loans to 36% interest, but a federal law allowed some online lenders to charge over 100% interest. The new law opts Oregon out of the federal law, which will eliminate the option for extreme interest rates.
4: And President Trump says he wants to bring down energy costs for everyone by investing $700 million in coal plants. Speaking from the Oval Office, he said the money will be used to preserve existing plants and build some new ones.
14: If you look at China, if you look at so many of the successful countries, they're using coal. If you look at some of the real great failures countries, they're using wind.
4: He said coal plants in several states will be saved.
14: These were incredible plants, so productive, really producing a lot of the electricity.
4: And the United Auto Workers Union and American Axle heading back to the bargaining table amid a strike in Three Rivers, Michigan. The union wants better retirement benefits and help with rising out-of-pocket health care costs. Apple is closing 3 stores this month, citing a decline in quality at the shopping malls that house them. Apple is closing locations in Connecticut, California, and Maryland later this month. Most of the employees will continue their roles at nearby Apple stores. I'm Monica Nelson with your consumer and business news.
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15: The Kennedy Center is beginning the process of removing President Trump's name from public view. Michael Kastner has more.
13: A memo to staff sent on Thursday by the center's lawyer said the president's name must be immediately removed from all letterhead, email signatures, and other documents. Signage that includes Trump's name must be changed by next Friday. A spokesperson said the center is complying with last week's court order to remove Trump's name. I'm Michael Kastner.
15: House Republicans are moving forward with plans to codify an official name change for the Department of Defense. Members on the House Armed Services Committee voting along party lines to formally rename it to the Department of War, which is preferred by Secretary Pete Hegseth and President Trump. Despite the amendment's passage, the measure would need to go through the Senate, where it faces roadblocks due to the need for Democratic support to codify it into law. Democratic Congressman Adam Smith referred to the move as one of the dumbest things that's been done by the administration. That's politics. I'm Brad Siegel.
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19: Milwaukee health officials say they're monitoring three people as precaution for the Ebola virus. The city health department says the three are very low-risk individuals who recently returned from Africa, and health officials say there's no public health concern at this time. An ongoing Ebola outbreak in Congo has killed at least 62 people. With school letting out this month for many, a sleep specialist is weighing in on how to handle summer bedtime for children. Dr. Brian Chen with the Cleveland Clinic says if a child's involved with sports and activities, it's best to keep a consistent bedtime schedule. But if that child does not have as much going on in the summer, it's okay to be more flexible.
20: Kids at different stages of their life may go to bed and wake up naturally at different times. Younger kids generally wake up earlier. Older kids, teenagers, generally sleep in later. Do they need a schedule? That really depends on what they have going on in the summer.
19: He emphasizes it's still important children get their recommended hours of sleep. He also says using blackout curtains if a child has trouble falling asleep because it stays light out later in the summer. Health update, I'm Scott Pringle.
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21: The dream is still alive for world number 114 Maya Helinska of Poland, who beat Diana Schneider of Russia on Thursday to advance to the French Open final. The 24-year-old Helinska will play 19-year-old Russian Mira Andreeva, who beat Ukraine's Marta Kostyuk to advance. The final is Saturday morning at Roland Garros. 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
2: AI agents and bots make up the majority of website traffic for the first time. Internet hosting service Cloudflare says more than 57% of traffic is from non-human sources. One factor is speed. AI can look at thousands of websites while a person might just look at five. The shift to overtake humans happened sometime in the last 6 months, says Cloudflare CEO Matthew Prince. He adds that it might not be so bad because AI allows more people than ever before to create something for a huge audience. Chinese spies are reportedly using LinkedIn to trick Western professionals into revealing sensitive information. That's according to the FBI and its counterparts in the UK, Australia, New Zealand, and Canada. They say the spies pose as non-Chinese companies that are looking for non-public information about sensitive industries. And Apple says developers using the App Store made more money over the past 12 months than they did a year before. The company says it adds up to $1.4 trillion in billing. Tech Report. I'm at Mattinson.
1: 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The latest in entertainment.
3: Beyonce is being added to Forbes' annual list of the richest self-made women. The publication announcing that Beyonce made the cut for the first time, estimating her net worth at $1 billion. The singer is ranked at number 39 on the list. This puts her at a tie with Rihanna, whose net worth is also an estimated $1 billion. There's 16 spots behind Taylor Swift, who's worth an estimated $2 billion. A star-studded lineup gracing Radio City Music Hall at Sunday night's Tony Awards.
4: The biggest star of the Tonys may be the host. Pink lives in Manhattan and is a huge supporter of Broadway. Her music has been in a few jukebox musicals like Anne Juliet. Pretty, pretty, please. And Moulin Rouge. It's also the 50th anniversary of A Chorus Line and the 30th anniversary for Rent and Chicago. Among the presenters, Nicole Scherzinger, who won last year for Sunset Boulevard, Megan Thee Stallion, and Sting. I'm Daria Albinger.
5: Blame it all on my roots.
3: Garth Brooks is reportedly considering selling his music catalog. The Wall Street Journal reporting that the deal could be valued as high as $2 billion. If finalized, the sale could include the country singer's rights and catalog of recorded music. It would become one of the most largest sales of a single artist catalog in history. Phoebe Bridgers will head out on her first ever arena tour later this summer. The Grammy-winning singer-songwriter will kick off the Lost Tour September 15th in Indianapolis. That's entertainment. I'm Jennifer Polsoni.
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6: President Trump says he's with the American farmer 1,000%.
14: You all built this country, not the complainers, not the wise guys. You all built this country.
6: Speaking at a farming roundtable today in Chippewa Falls, Wisconsin, Trump said he's been fighting hard to create an equal playing field when it comes to agricultural trade with other countries. Trump also touched on new tax policies that would allow farmers to deduct more for equipment and make it easier to pass down their farmland to their children. Russian President Vladimir Putin is shutting down a potential in-person meeting with Ukrainian President Volodymyr Zelensky. According to the BBC, Russia's leader reportedly said, "I don't see any point for now in holding direct talks to end the ongoing conflict." His comments came a day after Zelensky wrote a letter to Putin requesting a face-to-face meeting on neutral ground for negotiations. Putin reportedly viewed the note as rude and reiterated Russia's position that a pause in fighting would allow Ukraine to regroup without meeting Moscow's demands. The leading candidate for governor of California says he has a way to fix the state's slow election process. Today, Republican Steve Hilton outlined what he calls his emergency election count acceleration plan, which he says will help get all the votes counted in California by 8 p.m. next Thursday.
9: I'm proposing a regional surge team for every area where the counties don't have the resources. I'm laying out plans for an accelerator fund so that we can actually remove any obstacle to getting this done.
6: He added he offered to work with Governor Gavin Newsom on the plan. So far, no response from Newsom. Governor Greg Abbott is issuing a statewide disaster proclamation after the flesh-eating screwworm was found in South Texas. Flanked by state and federal officials today, Abbott announced new measures underway to combat the New World screwworm, which hasn't been seen in the United States since 1966. The emergency order put state resources first in Zavala and Uvalde counties. I'm Rob Martier. A Kentucky man is accused of running a bourbon scam. WFIE-TV reports James Willits allegedly made contact with groups of bourbon lovers on social media and made arrangements to ship them high-dollar bottles of their favorite drink. However, the post office notified authorities when they began receiving complaints from customers who say they got bottles of water and apple juice instead. After paying nearly $1 million, a man in Oklahoma claims all he got was an empty box. Willits was arrested.
0: Today, we're celebrating not one, but two food products. Bree Tennis with more.
10: Today is National Donut Day, honoring the donut lassies who served donuts to soldiers during World War I. It won't be hard to find a discount or BOGO today. We're also celebrating the popular red sauce that started out as fermented fish, but thankfully it's now just tomato-based. So today you have two foods to consume, just not together. I'm Bree Tennis.
0: Minnesota has a new record for the longest caught trout. The Minnesota Department of Natural Resources reports that a 45.5-inch long trout was caught on Lake Superior on May 9th by Joe Buta of Benson. This marks the fourth time the record has been reestablished since adding the species to the catch-and-release record program in 2024. The Chicago Bears are moving closer to building a new stadium in Northwest Indiana. The team's board of directors voted Thursday to move forward with stadium development plans in Hammond, although the exact site has not been determined. ESPN reports the announcement of the move does not guarantee the team will leave Illinois. Meanwhile, Chicago Mayor Brandon Johnson realized what most fans at Soldier Field have been complaining about for years. Getting in and out of the stadium is a pain. In an appearance on 104.3, The Score in Chicago, Johnson stated getting in and out of Soldier Field is an absolute nightmare. He left the game between the Bears and Packers early. Should have stayed, Mr. Mayor. The Bears came back to win that wild card game, 31-27. I'm Rob Martier.
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4: Severe thunderstorms bringing large hail and damaging winds throughout Texas into the mid-Mississippi Valley, and plenty of fog developing over the weekend in northern Indiana and Ohio, as well as North Carolina and northwest South Carolina. The heat making headlines in the southwest, temperatures running above normal in many spots, especially around Arizona and southeast California, dealing with very dry air and gusty winds. Winds could reach up to 30 miles an hour, elevated to critical fire weather conditions continue too. Across the central U.S., rounds of showers and thunderstorms from the northern plains into the upper Midwest. Some storms could bring some large hail and damaging winds, along with heavy downpours, which leads to localized flash flooding. Meanwhile, the East Coast is warming up, warmer than normal temperatures across the Mid-Atlantic and Northeast. And on the West Coast, things are relatively calm. California, Oregon, and Washington seeing seasonable temperatures and mostly quiet skies. Looking ahead at the weekend, the Pacific Northwest getting some more rain. The Southwest staying hot and breezy, and the East continuing its warm stretch. That's your national forecast. I'm Monica Nelson.
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11: The Chicago Bears are leaving Illinois after more than 100 years. They announced plans today to move forward with a dome stadium in Hammond, Indiana. The Knicks will try to take the NBA Finals home with a 2-0 lead over the Spurs tonight in San Antonio. New York overcame that 14-point deficit to win the opener. Carolina Hurricanes, they stormed back to beat the Vegas Golden Knights in overtime in Game 2 of the Stanley Cup Final last night. Hurricanes forward Seth Jarvis on scoring the game winner in OT.
12: It's huge to be able to contribute to a win and help the team out like that's nice. Yeah, just keep this wave rolling now.
11: That series is now tied at a game apiece ahead of Game 3 in Vegas. It's tomorrow. Yankee slugger Aaron Judge, he'll miss at least 4 to 6 weeks. He's got a stress fracture in his rib cage. Broncos linebacker Jonathan Cooper, he spent the night in a Denver area jail after being arrested on domestic violence and criminal mischief charges. And Buccaneers QB Baker Mayfield says talks are underway on a new contract, but there's a long way to go before he'll have anything to sign. And that's sports. I'm Scott Davidson.
4: Advocacy groups are suing the Department of Education over student loan borrowing limits. The American Academy of Physician Associates and the PA Education Association's lawsuit allege the department's impending rule change on the borrowing cap for PA students is unlawful. Under the new rule, graduate and professional students can borrow up to $100,000 and $200,000 in loans, respectively. The groups are seeking a preliminary injunction blocking the rule before it goes into effect July 1st. A new law in Oregon that closes a loophole allowing some online lenders to charge extreme interest rates for consumer finance loans. Michael Kastner with more.
13: Consumer finance loans are unsecured with a term of 60 days or more. Oregon limits consumer finance loans to 36% interest, but a federal law allowed some online lenders to charge over 100% interest. The new law opts Oregon out of the federal law, which will eliminate the option for extreme interest rates.
4: And President Trump says he wants to bring down energy costs for everyone by investing $700 million in coal plants. Speaking from the Oval Office, he said the money will be used to preserve existing plants and build some new ones.
14: If you look at China, if you look at so many of the successful countries, they're using coal. If you look at some of the real great failures countries, they're using wind.
4: He said coal plants in several states will be saved.
14: These were incredible plants, so productive, really producing a lot of the electricity.
4: And the United Auto Workers Union and American Axle heading back to the bargaining table amid a strike in Three Rivers, Michigan. The union wants better retirement benefits and help with rising out-of-pocket health care costs. Apple is closing 3 stores this month, citing a decline in quality at the shopping malls that house them. Apple is closing locations in Connecticut, California, and Maryland later this month. Most of the employees will

0: 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I'm Monica Nelson with your consumer and business news.
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6: The Kennedy Center is beginning the process of removing President Trump's name from public view. Michael Kastner has more.
7: A memo to staff sent on Thursday by the center's lawyer said the president's name must be immediately removed from all letterhead, email signatures, and other documents. Signage that includes Trump's name must be changed by next Friday. A spokesperson said the center is complying with last week's court order to remove Trump's name. I'm Michael Kastner.
6: House Republicans are moving forward with plans to codify an official name change for the Department of Defense. Members on the House Armed Services Committee voting along party lines to formally rename it to the Department of War, which is preferred by Secretary Pete Hegseth and President Trump. Despite the amendment's passage, the measure would need to go through the Senate, where it faces roadblocks due to the need for Democratic support to codify it into law. Democratic Congressman Adam Smith referred to the move as one of the dumbest things that's been done by the administration. That's politics. I'm Brad Siegel.
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13: Milwaukee health officials say they're monitoring three people as precaution for the Ebola virus. City Health Department says the three are very low-risk individuals who recently returned from Africa, and health officials say there's no public health concern at this time. An ongoing Ebola outbreak in Congo has killed at least 62 people. With school letting out this month for many, a sleep specialist is weighing in on how to handle summer bedtime for children. Dr. Brian Chen with the Cleveland Clinic says if a child's involved with sports and activities, it's best to keep a consistent bedtime schedule. But if that child does not have as much going on in the summer, it's okay to be more flexible.
14: Kids at different stages of their life may go to bed and wake up naturally at different times. Younger kids generally wake up earlier. Older kids, teenagers, generally sleep in later. Do they need a schedule? That really depends on what they have going on in the summer.
13: He emphasizes it's still important children get their recommended hours of sleep. He also says using blackout curtains if a child has trouble falling asleep because it stays light out later in the summer. Health update, I'm Scott Pringle.
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15: The dream is still alive for world number 114 Maya Hlinska of Poland, who beat Diana Schneider of Russia on Thursday to advance to the French Open final. The 24-year-old Hlinska will play 19-year-old Russian Mira Andreeva, who beat Ukraine's Marta Kostyuk to advance. The final is Saturday morning at Roland Garros. 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
10: AI agents and bots make up the majority of website traffic for the first time. Internet hosting service Cloudflare says more than 57% of traffic is from non-human sources. One factor is speed. AI can look at thousands of websites while a person might just look at five. The shift to overtake humans happened sometime in the last 6 months, says Cloudflare CEO Matthew Prince. He adds that it might not be so bad because AI allows more people than ever before to create something for a huge audience. Chinese spies are reportedly using LinkedIn to trick Western professionals into revealing sensitive information. That's according to the FBI and its counterparts in the UK, Australia, New Zealand, and Canada. They say the spies pose as non-Chinese companies that are looking for non-public information about sensitive industries. And Apple says developers using the App Store made more money over the past 12 months than they did a year before. The company says it adds up to $1.4 trillion in billing. Tech Report. I'm at Mattinson.
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11: Beyonce is being added to Forbes' annual list of the richest self-made women. The publication announcing that Beyonce made the cut for the first time, estimating her net worth at $1 billion. The singer is ranked at number 39 on the list. This puts her at a tie with Rihanna, whose net worth is also an estimated $1 billion. There's 16 spots behind Taylor Swift, who's worth an estimated $2 billion. A star-studded lineup gracing Radio City Music Hall at Sunday night's Tony Awards.
17: The biggest star of the Tonys may be the host. Pink lives in Manhattan and is a huge supporter of Broadway. Her music has been in a few jukebox musicals like Anne Juliet. Pretty, pretty, please. And Moulin Rouge. It's also the 50th anniversary of A Chorus Line and the 30th anniversary for Rent and Chicago. Among the presenters, Nicole Scherzinger, who won last year for Sunset Boulevard, Megan Thee Stallion, and Sting. I'm Daria Albinger.
18: Blaming all on my roots.
11: Garth Brooks is reportedly considering selling his music catalog. The Wall Street Journal reporting that the deal could be valued as high as $2 billion. If finalized, the sale could include the country singer's rights and catalog of recorded music. It would become one of the most largest sales of a single artist's catalog in history. Phoebe Bridgers will head out on her first ever arena tour later this summer. The Grammy-winning singer-songwriter will kick off the Lost Tour September 15th in Indianapolis. That's entertainment. I'm Jennifer Polsoni.
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19: Senate Republicans have passed a $70 billion bill to fund ICE through the rest of President Trump's term. The Senate voted through the night on multiple amendments to the bill in an 18-hour-long votorama. The new bill includes about $38 billion for ICE, about $22 billion for the Border Patrol, and about $5 billion for the Department of Homeland Security. It does not include security funding for the White House ballroom, nor does it restrict Trump's $1.8 billion anti-weaponization fund for political allies. The vote counting in California will continue for days, maybe even weeks. Last night, the Secretary of State reported well over 3 million ballots remained to be counted from Tuesday's primary. By law, mail-in ballots postmarked on or before Election Day and received no later than 7 days after the election will be counted. President Trump has accused Democrats of trying to steal the California governor and Los Angeles mayor primaries. While all that is happening, we're learning about some stolen ballots in Northern California. Here's Jason Nathanson.
20: 29 ballots were stolen out of the mail in Santa Clara County, according to NBC Bay Area, which reports that the ballots were taken by thieves who were apparently looking for valuables in the mail, nabbed the ballots along with everything else, and then dumped them outside a grocery store. Then postal inspectors took them to be counted in San Jose.
21: They were all still sealed inside the return envelopes.
20: Matt Morales is with the Santa Clara County Registrar of Voters.
21: So we were able to signature check them, verify that they were valid, and then we did count them.
20: Investigators believe this was an isolated case of theft and not voter fraud.
19: One of the leading AI companies says it might be good to have a way to slow the technology in case things start to get out of hand. San Francisco-based Anthropic writes in a long blog post that we're fast approaching the point where AI systems might be able to start using AI to build and rebuild themselves with no input from humans. And while that might be great for advances in science and healthcare, there's a risk that humans could lose control of the technology. I'm Rob Martier. A Kentucky man is accused of running a bourbon scam. WFIE-TV reports James Willits allegedly made contact with groups of bourbon lovers on social media and made arrangements to ship them high-dollar bottles of their favorite drink. However, the post office notified authorities when they began receiving complaints from customers who say they got bottles of water and apple juice instead. After paying nearly $1 million, a man in Oklahoma claims all he got was an empty box. Willits was arrested. Today, we're celebrating not one, but two food products. Brie Tennis with more.
22: Today is National Donut Day, honoring the donut lassies who served donuts to soldiers during World War I. It won't be hard to find a discount or BOGO today. We're also celebrating the popular red sauce that started out as fermented fish, but thankfully it's now just tomato-based. So today you have two foods to consume, just not together. I'm Brie Tennis.
19: Minnesota has a new record for the longest caught trout. The Minnesota Department of Natural Resources reports that a 45.5-inch long trout was caught on Lake Superior on May 9th by Joe Buda of Benson. This marks the fourth time the record has been reestablished since adding the species to the Catch and Release Record Program in 2024. The Chicago Bears are moving closer to building a new stadium in Northwest Indiana. The team's board of directors voted Thursday to move forward with stadium development plans in Hammond, although the exact site has not been determined. ESPN reports the announcement of the move does not guarantee the team will leave Illinois. Meanwhile, Chicago Mayor Brandon Johnson realized what most fans at Soldier Field have been complaining about for years. Getting in and out of the stadium is a pain. In an appearance on 104.3, The Score in Chicago, Johnson stated getting in and out of Soldier Field is an absolute nightmare. He left the game between the Bears and Packers early. Should have stayed, Mr. Mayor. The Bears came back to win that wild card game 31-27. I'm Rob Martier.
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0: Severe thunderstorms bringing large hail and damaging winds throughout Texas into the mid-Mississippi Valley, and plenty of fog developing over the weekend in northern Indiana and Ohio, as well as North Carolina and northwest South Carolina. The heat making headlines in the southwest, temperatures running above normal in many spots, especially around Arizona and southeast California, dealing with very dry air and gusty winds. Winds could reach up to 30 miles an hour, elevated to critical fire weather conditions continue too. Across the central U.S., rounds of showers and thunderstorms from the northern plains into the upper Midwest. Some storms could bring some large hail and damaging winds, along with heavy downpours, which leads to localized flash flooding. Meanwhile, the East Coast is warming up, warmer than normal temperatures across the mid-Atlantic and Northeast. And on the West Coast, things are relatively calm. California, Oregon, and Washington seeing seasonable temperatures and mostly quiet skies. Looking ahead at the weekend, the Pacific Northwest getting some more rain. The Southwest staying hot and breezy, and the East continuing its warm stretch. That's your national forecast. I'm Monica Nelson.
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23: The Chicago Bears are leaving Illinois after more than 100 years. They announced plans today to move forward with a dome stadium in Hammond, Indiana. The Knicks will try to take the NBA Finals home with a 2-0 lead over the Spurs tonight in San Antonio. New York overcame that 14-point deficit to win the opener. Carolina Hurricanes, they stormed back to beat the Vegas Golden Knights in overtime in Game 2 of the Stanley Cup Final last night. Hurricanes forward Seth Jarvis on scoring the game winner in OT.
24: It's huge to be able to contribute to a win and help the team out like that's nice. Yeah, just keep this wave rolling now.
23: That series is now tied at a game apiece ahead of Game 3 in Vegas. It's tomorrow. Yankee slugger Aaron Judge, he'll miss at least 4 to 6 weeks. He's got a stress fracture in his rib cage. Broncos linebacker Jonathan Cooper, he spent the night in a Denver area jail after being arrested on domestic violence and criminal mischief charges. And Buccaneers QB Baker Mayfield says talks are underway on a new contract, but there's a long way to go before he'll have anything to sign. And that's sports. I'm Scott Davidson.
0: Advocacy groups are suing the Department of Education over student loan borrowing limits. The American Academy of Physician Associates and the PA Education Association's lawsuit allege the department's impending rule change on the borrowing cap for PA students is unlawful. Under the new rule, graduate and professional students can borrow up to $100,000 and $200,000 in loans, respectively. The groups are seeking a preliminary injunction blocking the rule before it goes into effect July 1st. A new law in Oregon that closes a loophole allowing some online lenders to charge extreme interest rates for consumer finance loans. Michael Kastner with more.
3: Consumer finance loans are unsecured with a term of 60 days or more. Oregon limits consumer finance loans to 36% interest, but a federal law allowed some online lenders to charge over 100% interest. The new law opts Oregon out of the federal law, which will eliminate the option for extreme interest rates.
0: And President Trump says he wants to bring down energy costs for everyone by investing $700 million in coal plants. Speaking from the Oval Office, he said the money will be used to preserve existing plants and build some new ones.
4: If you look at China, if you look at so many of the successful countries, they're using coal. If you look at some of the real great failures countries, they're using wind.
0: He said coal plants in several states will be saved.
4: These were incredible plants. So productive, really producing a lot of the electricity.
0: And the United Auto Workers Union and American Axle heading back to the bargaining table amid a strike in Three Rivers, Michigan. The union wants better retirement benefits and help with rising out-of-pocket healthcare costs. Apple is closing 3 stores this month, citing a decline in quality at the shopping malls that house them. Apple is closing locations in Connecticut, California, and Maryland later this month. Most of the employees will continue their roles at nearby Apple stores. I'm Monica Nelson with your consumer and business news.
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9: The Kennedy Center is beginning the process of removing President Trump's name from public view. Michael Kastner has more.
3: A memo to staff sent on Thursday by the center's lawyers said the president's name must be immediately removed from all letterhead, email signatures, and other documents. Signage that includes Trump's name must be changed by next Friday. A spokesperson said the center is complying with last week's court order to remove Trump's name. I'm Michael Kastner.
9: House Republicans are moving forward with plans to codify an official name change for the Department of Defense. Members on the House Armed Services Committee voting along party lines to formally rename it to the Department of War, which is preferred by Secretary Pete Hegseth and President Trump. Despite the amendment's passage, the measure would need to go through the Senate, where it faces roadblocks due to the need for Democratic support to codify it into law. Democratic Congressman Adam Smith referred to the move as one of the dumbest things that's been done by the administration. That's politics. I'm Brad Siegel.
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10: Milwaukee health officials say they're monitoring three people as precaution for the Ebola virus. The city health department says the three are very low-risk individuals who recently returned from Africa, and health officials say there's no public health concern at this time. An ongoing Ebola outbreak in Congo has killed at least 62 people. With school letting out this month for many, a sleep specialist is weighing in on how to handle summer bedtime for children. Dr. Brian Chen with the Cleveland Clinic says if a child's involved with sports and activities, it's best to keep a consistent bedtime schedule. But if that child does not have as much going on in the summer, it's okay to be more flexible.
12: Kids at different stages of their life may go to bed and wake up naturally at different times. Younger kids generally wake up earlier. Older kids, teenagers, generally sleep in later. Do they need a schedule? That really depends on what they have going on in the summer.
10: He emphasizes it's still important children get their recommended hours of sleep. He also says using blackout curtains if a child has trouble falling asleep because it stays light out later in the summer. Health update, I'm Scott Pringle.
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13: The dream is still alive for world number 114 Maya Hlinska of Poland, who beat Diana Schneider of Russia on Thursday to advance to the French Open final. The 24-year-old Hlinska will play 19-year-old Russian Mira Andreeva, who beat Ukraine's Marta Kostyuk to advance. The final is Saturday morning at Roland Garros. 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
14: AI agents and bots make up the majority of website traffic for the first time. Internet hosting service Cloudflare says more than 57% of traffic is from non-human sources. One factor is speed. AI can look at thousands of websites while a person might just look at five. The shift to overtake humans happened sometime in the last 6 months, says Cloudflare CEO Matthew Prince. He adds that it might not be so bad because AI allows more people than ever before to create something for a huge audience. Chinese spies are reportedly using LinkedIn to trick Western professionals into revealing sensitive information. That's according to the FBI and its counterparts in the UK, Australia, New Zealand, and Canada. They say the spies pose as non-Chinese companies that are looking for non-public information about sensitive industries. And Apple says developers using the App Store made more money over the past 12 months than they did a year before. The company says it adds up to $1.4 trillion in billing. Tech Report. I'm at Mattinson.
8: 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The latest in entertainment.
11: Beyonce is being added to Forbes' annual list of the richest self-made women. The publication announcing that Beyonce made the cut for the first time, estimating her net worth at $1 billion. The singer is ranked at number 39 on the list. This puts her at a tie with Rihanna, whose net worth is also an estimated $1 billion. There's 16 spots behind Taylor Swift, who's worth an estimated $2 billion. A star-studded lineup gracing Radio City Music Hall at Sunday night's Tony Awards.
15: The biggest star of the Tonys may be the host. Pink lives in Manhattan and is a huge supporter of Broadway. Her music has been in a few jukebox musicals like Anne Juliet. Pretty, pretty, please. And Moulin Rouge. It's also the 50th anniversary of A Chorus Line and the 30th anniversary for Rent and Chicago. Among the presenters, Nicole Scherzinger, who won last year for Sunset Boulevard, Megan Thee Stallion, and Sting. I'm Daria Albinger.
18: Blame it all on my roots.
11: Garth Brooks is reportedly considering selling his music catalog. The Wall Street Journal reporting that the deal could be valued as high as $2 billion. If finalized, the sale could include the country singer's rights and catalog of recorded music. It would become one of the most large largest sales of a single artist catalog in history. Phoebe Bridgers will head out on her first ever arena tour later this summer. The Grammy-winning singer-songwriter will kick off the Lost Tour September 15th in Indianapolis. That's entertainment. I'm Jennifer Bolsoni.
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0: to Elton's own picks, all commercial free, including his new song with Brandi Carlile, the soundtrack of a legend. 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
2: Senate Republicans have passed a $70 billion bill to fund ICE through the rest of President Trump's term. The Senate voted through the night on multiple amendments to the bill in an 18-hour-long vote-a-rama. The new bill includes about $38 billion for ICE, about $22 billion for the Border Patrol, and about $5 billion for the Department of Homeland Security. It does not include security funding for the White House ballroom, nor does it restrict Trump's $1.8 billion anti-weaponization fund for political allies. The vote counting in California will continue for days, maybe even weeks. Last night, the Secretary of State reported well over 3 million ballots remain to be counted from Tuesday's primary. By law, mail-in ballots postmarked on or before Election Day and received no later than 7 days after the election will be counted. President Trump has accused Democrats of trying to steal the California governor and Los Angeles mayor primaries. While all that is happening, we're learning about some stolen ballots in Northern California. Here's Jason Nathanson.
3: 29 ballots were stolen out of the mail in Santa Clara County, according to NBC Bay Area, which reports that the ballots were taken by thieves who were apparently looking for valuables in the mail, nabbed the ballots along with everything else, and then dumped them outside a grocery store. Then postal inspectors took them to be counted in San Jose.
4: They were all still sealed inside the return envelopes.
3: Matt Morales is with the Santa Clara County Registrar of Voters.
4: So we were able to signature check them, verify that they were valid, and then we did count them.
3: Investigators believe this was an isolated case of theft and not voter fraud.
2: One of the leading AI companies says it might be good to have a way to slow the technology in case things start to get out of hand. San Francisco-based Anthropic writes in a long blog post that we're fast approaching the point where AI systems might be able to start using AI to build and rebuild themselves with no input from humans. And while that might be great for advances in science and healthcare, there's a risk that humans could lose control of the technology. I'm Rob Martier. A Kentucky man is accused of running a bourbon scam. WFIE-TV reports James Willits allegedly made contact with groups of bourbon lovers on social media and made arrangements to ship them high-dollar bottles of their favorite drink. However, the post office notified authorities when they began receiving complaints from customers who say they got bottles of water and apple juice instead. After paying nearly $1 million, a man in Oklahoma claims all he got was an empty box. Willits was arrested. Today, we're celebrating not one, but two food products. Bree Tennis with more.
5: Today is National Donut Day, honoring the donut lassies who served donuts to soldiers during World War I. It won't be hard to find a discount or BOGO today. We're also celebrating the popular red sauce that started out as fermented fish, but thankfully, it's now just tomato-based. So today, you have two foods to consume, just not together. I'm Bree Tennis.
2: Minnesota has a new record for the longest caught trout. The Minnesota Department of Natural Resources reports that a 45.5-inch-long trout was caught on Lake Superior on May 9th by Joe Buta of Benson. This marks the fourth time the record has been reestablished since adding the species to the catch-and-release record program in 2024. The Chicago Bears are moving closer to building a new stadium in Northwest Indiana. The team's board of directors voted Thursday to move forward with stadium development plans in Hammond, although the exact site has not been determined. ESPN reports the announcement of the move does not guarantee the team will leave Illinois. Meanwhile, Chicago Mayor Brandon Johnson realized what most fans at Soldier Field have been complaining about for years. Getting in and out of the stadium is a pain. In an appearance on 104.3, The Score in Chicago, Johnson stated getting in and out of Soldier Field is an absolute nightmare. He left the game between the Bears and Packers early. Should have stayed, Mr. Mayor. The Bears came back to win that wild card game 31-27. I'm Rob Martier.
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6: Severe thunderstorms bringing large hail and damaging winds throughout Texas into the mid-Mississippi Valley, and plenty of fog developing over the weekend in northern Indiana and Ohio, as well as North Carolina and northwest South Carolina. The heat making headlines in the southwest, temperatures running above normal, and many spots, especially around Arizona and southeast California, dealing with very dry air and gusty winds. Winds could reach up to 30 miles an hour, elevated to critical fire weather conditions continue too. Across the central U.S., rounds of showers and thunderstorms from the northern plains into the upper Midwest. Some storms could bring some large hail and damaging winds, along with heavy downpours, which leads to localized flash.

0: flooding. Meanwhile, the East Coast is warming up, warmer than normal temperatures across the Mid-Atlantic and Northeast. And on the West Coast, things are relatively calm. California, Oregon, and Washington seeing seasonable temperatures and mostly quiet skies. Looking ahead at the weekend, the Pacific Northwest getting some more rain, the Southwest staying hot and breezy, and the East continuing its warm stretch. That's your national forecast. I'm Monica Nelson.
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2: The Chicago Bears are leaving Illinois after more than 100 years. They announced plans today to move forward with a dome stadium in Hammond, Indiana. The Knicks will try to take the NBA Finals home with a 2-0 lead over the Spurs tonight in San Antonio. New York overcame that 14-point deficit to win the opener. Carolina Hurricanes, they stormed back to beat the Vegas Golden Knights in overtime in Game 2 of the Stanley Cup Final last night. Hurricanes forward Seth Jarvis on scoring the game winner in OT.
3: It's huge to be able to contribute to a win and help the team out like that's nice. Yeah, just keep this wave rolling now.
2: That series is now tied at a game apiece ahead of Game 3 in Vegas. It's tomorrow. Yankee slugger Aaron Judge, he'll miss at least 4 to 6 weeks. He's got a stress fracture in his rib cage. Broncos linebacker Jonathan Cooper, he spent the night in a Denver area jail after being arrested on domestic violence and criminal mischief charges. And Buccaneers QB Baker Mayfield says talks are underway on a new contract, but there's a long way to go before he'll have anything to sign. And that's sports. I'm Scott Davidson.
0: Advocacy groups are suing the Department of Education over student loan borrowing limits. The American Academy of Physician Associates and the PA Education Association's lawsuit allege the department's impending rule change on the borrowing cap for PA students is unlawful. Under the new rule, graduate and professional students can borrow up to $100,000 and $200,000 in loans, respectively. The groups are seeking a preliminary injunction blocking the rule before it goes into effect July 1st. A new law in Oregon that closes a loophole allowing some online lenders to charge extreme interest rates for consumer finance loans. Michael Kastner with more.
4: Consumer finance loans are unsecured with a term of 60 days or more. Oregon limits consumer finance loans to 36% interest, but a federal law allowed some online lenders to charge over 100% interest. The new law opts Oregon out of the federal law, which will eliminate the option for extreme interest rates.
0: And President Trump says he wants to bring down energy costs for everyone by investing $700 million in coal plants. Speaking from the Oval Office, he said the money will be used to preserve existing plants and build some new ones.
5: If you look at China, if you look at so many of the successful countries, they're using coal. If you look at some of the real great failures countries, they're using wind.
0: He said coal plants in several states will be saved.
5: These were incredible plants. So productive, really producing a lot of the electricity.
0: And the United Auto Workers Union and American Axle heading back to the bargaining table amid a strike in Three Rivers, Michigan. The union wants better retirement benefits and help with rising out-of-pocket healthcare costs. Apple is closing 3 stores this month, citing a decline in quality at the shopping malls that house them. Apple is closing locations in Connecticut, California, and Maryland later this month. Most of the employees will continue their roles at nearby Apple stores. I'm Monica Nelson with your consumer and business news.
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7: The Kennedy Center is beginning the process of removing President Trump's name from public view. Michael Kastner has more.
4: A memo to staff sent on Thursday by the center's lawyer said the president's name must be immediately removed from all letterhead, email signatures, and other documents. Signage that includes Trump's name must be changed by next Friday. A spokesperson said the center is complying with last week's court order to remove Trump's name. I'm Michael Kastner.
7: House Republicans are moving forward with plans to codify an official name change for the Department of Defense. Members on the House Armed Services Committee voting along party lines to formally rename it to the Department of War, which is preferred by Secretary Pete Hegseth and President Trump. Despite the amendment's passage, the measure would need to go through the Senate, where it faces roadblocks due to the need for Democratic support to codify it into law. Democratic Congressman Adam Smith referred to the move as one of the dumbest things that's been done by the administration. That's politics. I'm Brad Siegel.
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12: Milwaukee health officials say they're monitoring three people as precaution for the Ebola virus. The city health department says the three are very low-risk individuals who recently returned from Africa, and health officials say there's no public health concern at this time. An ongoing Ebola outbreak in Congo has killed at least 62 people. With school letting out this month for many, a sleep specialist is weighing in on how to handle summer bedtime for children. Dr. Brian Chen with the Cleveland Clinic says if a child's involved with sports and activities, it's best to keep a consistent bedtime schedule. But if that child does not have as much going on in the summer, it's okay to be more flexible.
13: Kids at different stages of their life may go to bed and wake up naturally at different times. Younger kids generally wake up earlier. Older kids, teenagers, generally sleep in later. Do they need a schedule? That really depends on what they have going on in the summer.
12: He emphasizes it's still important children get their recommended hours of sleep. He also says using blackout curtains if a child has trouble falling asleep because it stays light out later in the summer. Health update, I'm Scott Pringle.
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14: The dream is still alive for world number 114 Maya Hlinska of Poland, who beat Diana Schneider of Russia on Thursday to advance to the French Open final. The 24-year-old Hlinska will play 19-year-old Russian Mira Andreeva, who beat Ukraine's Marta Kostyuk to advance. The final is Saturday morning at Roland Garros. 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
15: AI agents and bots make up the majority of website traffic for the first time. Internet hosting service Cloudflare says more than 57% of traffic is from non-human sources. One factor is speed. AI can look at thousands of websites while a person might just look at five. The shift to overtake humans happened sometime in the last 6 months, says Cloudflare CEO Matthew Prince. He adds that it might not be so bad because AI allows more people than ever before to create something for a huge audience. Chinese spies are reportedly using LinkedIn to trick Western professionals into revealing sensitive information. That's according to the FBI and its counterparts in the UK, Australia, New Zealand, and Canada. They say the spies pose as non-Chinese companies that are looking for non-public information about sensitive industries. And Apple says developers using the App Store made more money over the past 12 months than they did a year before. The company says it adds up to $1.4 trillion in billing. Tech Report. I'm at Mattinson.
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10: Beyonce is being added to Forbes' annual list of the richest self-made women. The publication announcing that Beyonce made the cut for the first time, estimating her net worth at $1 billion. The singer is ranked at number 39 on the list. This puts her at a tie with Rihanna, whose net worth is also an estimated $1 billion. There's 16 spots behind Taylor Swift, who's worth an estimated $2 billion. A star-studded lineup gracing Radio City Music Hall at Sunday night's Tony Awards.
16: The biggest star of the Tonys may be the host. Pink lives in Manhattan and is a huge supporter of Broadway. Her music has been in a few jukebox musicals like Anne Juliet. Pretty, pretty, please. And Moulin Rouge. It's also the 50th anniversary of A Chorus Line and the 30th anniversary for Rent and Chicago. Among the presenters, Nicole Scherzinger, who won last year for Sunset Boulevard, Megan Thee Stallion, and Sting. I'm Daria Albinger.
17: Blame it all on my roots.
10: Garth Brooks is reportedly considering selling his music catalog. The Wall Street Journal reporting that the deal could be valued as high as $2 billion. If finalized, the sale could include the country singer's rights and catalog of recorded music. It would become one of the most largest sales of a single artist catalog in history. Phoebe Bridgers will head out on her first ever arena tour later this summer. The Grammy-winning singer-songwriter will kick off the Lost Tour September 15th in Indianapolis. That's entertainment. I'm Jennifer Polsoni.
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18: Senate Republicans have passed a $70 billion bill to fund ICE through the rest of President Trump's term. The Senate voted through the night on multiple amendments to the bill in an 18-hour-long votorama. The new bill includes about $38 billion for ICE, about $22 billion for the Border Patrol, and about $5 billion for the Department of Homeland Security. It does not include security funding for the White House ballroom, nor does it restrict Trump's $1.8 billion anti-weaponization fund for political allies. The vote counting in California will continue for days, maybe even weeks. Last night, the Secretary of State reported well over 3 million ballots remain to be counted from Tuesday's primary. By law, mail-in ballots postmarked on or before Election Day and received no later than 7 days after the election will be counted. President Trump has accused Democrats of trying to steal the California governor and Los Angeles mayor primaries. While all that is happening, we're learning about some stolen ballots in Northern California. Here's Jason Nathanson.
19: 29 ballots were stolen out of the mail in Santa Clara County, according to NBC Bay Area, which reports that the ballots were taken by thieves who were apparently looking for valuables in the mail, nabbed the ballots along with everything else, and then dumped them outside a grocery store. Then postal inspectors took them to be counted in San Jose.
20: They were all still sealed inside their return envelopes.
19: Matt Morales is with the Santa Clara County Registrar of Voters.
20: So we were able to signature check them, verify that they were valid, and then we did count them.
19: Investigators believe this was an isolated case of theft and not voter fraud.
21: One of the leading AI companies says it might be good to have a way to slow the technology in case things start to get out of hand. San Francisco-based Anthropic writes in a long blog post that we're fast approaching the point where AI systems might be able to start using AI to build and rebuild themselves with no input from humans. And while that might be great for advances in science and healthcare, there's a risk that humans could lose control of the technology. I'm Rob Martier. Two lawyers from Southern California have been suspended for 6 months and fined $2,500 stemming from their improper use of AI. A federal appeals court handed out the punishment on Wednesday. Attorneys Mike Singh Setty and William Rounds, who work out of the city of Orange, allegedly used AI to cite non-existent cases to the court, then claimed they didn't know they did it. The Ninth U.S. Circuit Court of Appeals says Setty and Rounds filed briefs in an immigration case that contained gross misrepresentations of real cases. When asked to explain, they denied using AI and instead pinned it on innocent typographical mistakes. The California Governor's Office of Emergency Services and its partner agencies say they're ready for the FIFA World Cup, which starts in 1 week. Cal OES Director Caroline Thomas-Jacobs says the scale, duration, and complexity of the World Cup makes it unlike any other event.
22: This is a month-long international event involving multiple host cities, fan festivals, airports, transportation systems.
21: SoFi Stadium in Inglewood will host its first match next Friday, while the action at Levi Stadium in Santa Clara gets underway next Saturday. A New Mexico hospital is being ordered to pay the family of Star Trek star Nichelle Nichols $13 million after being found negligent in her death. Wendy Swanson has more.
23: Gila Regional Medical Center in Silver City determined Nichols died in July 2022 from heart failure, but the family sued 3 years later, claiming doctors failed to diagnose and treat her before death. Nichols played Lieutenant Uhura on the original Star Trek television series in the 1960s. I'm Wendy Swanson.
21: A Tennessee nurse practitioner has been convicted of illegally selling a lot of opioids. Heather Marks is accused of overprescribing opioids to patients who were addicted and to others who resold their supply on the streets. She allegedly sold nearly 1 million opioid pills, such as oxycodone, to nearly 1,000 patients. I'm Rob Martier.
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0: Severe thunderstorms bringing large hail and damaging winds throughout Texas into the mid-Mississippi Valley, and plenty of fog developing over the weekend in northern Indiana and Ohio, as well as North Carolina and northwest South Carolina. The heat making headlines in the southwest, temperatures running above normal, and many spots, especially around Arizona and southeast California, dealing with very dry air and gusty winds. Winds could reach up to 30 miles an hour, elevated to critical fire weather conditions continue too. Across the central U.S., rounds of showers and thunderstorms from the northern plains into the upper Midwest. Some storms could bring some large hail and damaging winds, along with heavy downpours, which leads to localized flash flooding. Meanwhile, the East Coast is warming up, warmer than normal temperatures across the mid-Atlantic and Northeast. And on the West Coast, things are relatively calm. California, Oregon, and Washington seeing seasonable temperatures and mostly quiet skies. Looking ahead at the weekend, the Pacific Northwest getting some more rain. The Southwest staying hot and breezy, and the East continuing its warm stretch. That's your national forecast. I'm Monica Nelson.
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24: Both the NFL and the Broncos say they are aware of the arrest of Denver linebacker Jonathan Cooper, along with his girlfriend, who both face charges of misdemeanor domestic violence and misdemeanor criminal mischief. Cooper will have a hearing on Monday. A travel day for the Stanley Cup final as the Hurricanes got even with the Golden Knights last night. Vegas captain Mark Stone on the team coughing up a lead and not taking a 2-0 series advantage.
25: Yeah, I mean, obviously, I'd like to get two out of here, but it's the nature of the game. They got a good team, so. We'll regroup and be dialed in for game three.
24: Game three in Las Vegas tomorrow night. Matt Chapman hit two homers, including a grand slam. He drove in eight. Willie Adames and Casey Schmidt also homered twice as the Giants blasted the Cubs today 18-3. And NASCAR Hall of Famer Ned Jarrett has died. He won 50 races in his career and was a NASCAR champ in 1961 and 1965. He was 93. That's sports. I'm Frank Garrity.
0: Advocacy groups are suing the Department of Education over student loan borrowing limits. The American Academy of Physician Associates and the PA Education Association's lawsuit allege the department's impending rule change on the borrowing cap for PA students is unlawful. Under the new rule, graduate and professional students can borrow up to $100,000 and $200,000 in loans, respectively. The groups are seeking a preliminary injunction blocking the rule before it goes into effect July 1st. A new law in Oregon that closes a loophole allowing some online lenders to charge extreme interest rates for consumer finance loans. Michael Kastner with more.
2: Consumer finance loans are unsecured with a term of 60 days or more. Oregon limits consumer finance loans to 36% interest, but a federal law allowed some online lenders to charge over 100% interest. The new law opts Oregon out of the federal law, which will eliminate the option for extreme interest rates.
0: And President Trump says he wants to bring down energy costs for everyone by investing $700 million in coal plants. Speaking from the Oval Office, he said the money will be used to preserve existing plants and build some new ones.
3: You look at China, if you look at so many of the successful countries, they're using coal. If you look at some of the real great failures countries, they're using wind.
0: He said coal plants in several states will be saved.
3: These were incredible plants, so productive, really producing a lot of the electricity.
0: And the United Auto Workers Union and American Axle heading back to the bargaining table amid a strike in Three Rivers, Michigan. The union wants better retirement benefits and help with rising out-of-pocket health care costs. Apple is closing 3 stores this month, citing a decline in quality at the shopping malls that house them. Apple is closing locations in Connecticut, California, and Maryland later this month. Most of the employees will continue their roles at nearby Apple stores. I'm Monica Nelson with your consumer and business news.
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4: The Kennedy Center is beginning the process of removing President Trump's name from public view. Michael Kastner has more.
2: A memo to staff sent on Thursday by the center's lawyers said the president's name must be immediately removed from all letterhead, email signatures, and other documents. Signage that includes Trump's name must be changed by next Friday. A spokesperson said the center is complying with last week's court order to remove Trump's name. I'm Michael Kastner.
4: House Republicans are moving forward with plans to codify an official name change for the Department of Defense. Members on the House Armed Services Committee voting along party lines to formally rename it to the Department of War, which is preferred by Secretary Pete Hegseth and President Trump. Despite the amendment's passage, the measure would need to go through the Senate, where it faces roadblocks due to the need for Democratic support to codify it into law. Democratic Congressman Adam Smith referred to the move as one of the dumbest things that's been done by the administration. That's politics. I'm Brad Siegel.
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12: Milwaukee health officials say they're monitoring 3 people as precaution for the Ebola virus. The city health department says the 3 are very low-risk individuals who recently returned from Africa, and health officials say there's no public health concern at this time. An ongoing Ebola outbreak in Congo has killed at least 62 people. With school letting out this month for many, a sleep specialist is weighing in on how to handle summer bedtime for children. Dr. Brian Chen with the Cleveland Clinic says if a child's involved with sports and activities, it's best to keep a consistent bedtime schedule. But if that child does not have as much going on in the summer, it's okay to be more flexible.
5: Kids at different stages of your life may go to bed and wake up naturally at different times. Younger kids generally wake up earlier. Older kids, teenagers, generally sleep in later. Do they need a schedule? That really depends on what they have going on in the summer.
12: He emphasizes it's still important children get their recommended hours of sleep. He also says using blackout curtains if a child has trouble falling asleep because it stays light out later in the summer. Health update, I'm Scott Pringle.
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6: The dream is still alive for world number 114 Maya Hlinska of Poland, who beat Diana Schneider of Russia on Thursday to advance to the French Open final. The 24-year-old Hlinska will play 19-year-old Russian Mira Andreeva, who beat Ukraine's Marta Kostyuk to advance. The final is Saturday morning at Roland Garros. 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
14: AI agents and bots make up the majority of website traffic for the first time. Internet hosting service Cloudflare says more than 57% of traffic is from non-human sources. One factor is speed. AI can look at thousands of websites while a person might just look at five. The shift to overtake humans happened sometime in the last 6 months, says Cloudflare CEO Matthew Prince. He adds that it might not be so bad because AI allows more people than ever before to create something for a huge audience. Chinese spies are reportedly using LinkedIn to trick Western professionals into revealing sensitive information. That's according to the FBI and its counterparts in the UK, Australia, New Zealand, and Canada. They say the spies pose as non-Chinese companies that are looking for non-public information about sensitive industries. And Apple says developers using the App Store made more money over the past 12 months than they did a year before. The company says it adds up to $1.4 trillion in billing. Tech Report. I'm at Mattinson.
1: 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The latest in entertainment.
15: Beyoncé is being added to Forbes' annual list of the richest self-made women. The publication announcing that Beyoncé made the cut for the first time, estimating her net worth at $1 billion. The singer is ranked at number 39 on the list. This puts her at a tie with Rihanna, whose net worth is also an estimated $1 billion. There's 16 spots behind Taylor Swift, who's worth an estimated $2 billion. A star-studded lineup gracing Radio City Music Hall at Sunday night's Tony Awards.
16: The biggest star of the Tonys may be the host. Pink lives in Manhattan and is a huge supporter of Broadway. Her music has been in a few jukebox musicals like Anne Juliet. Pretty, pretty, please. And Moulin Rouge. It's also the 50th anniversary of A Chorus Line and the 30th anniversary for Rent and Chicago. Among the presenters, Nicole Scherzinger, who won last year for Sunset Boulevard, Megan Thee Stallion, and Sting. I'm Daria Albinger.
26: Blaming all on my roots.
15: Garth Brooks is reportedly considering selling his music catalog. The Wall Street Journal reporting that the deal could be valued as high as $2 billion. If finalized, the sale could include the country singer's rights and catalog of recorded music. It would become one of the most largest sales of a single artist's catalog in history. Phoebe Bridgers will head out on her first ever arena tour later this summer. The Grammy-winning singer-songwriter will kick off the Lost Tour September 15th in Indianapolis. That's entertainment. I'm Jennifer Bolsoni.
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21: Senate Republicans have passed a $70 billion bill to fund ICE through the rest of President Trump's term. The Senate voted through the night on multiple amendments to the bill in an 18-hour-long votorama. The new bill includes about $38 billion for ICE, about $22 billion for the Border Patrol, and about $5 billion for the Department of Homeland Security. It does not include security funding for the White House ballroom, nor does it restrict Trump's $1.8 billion anti-weaponization fund for political allies. The vote counting in California will continue for days, maybe even weeks. Last night, the Secretary of State reported well over 3 million ballots remain to be counted from Tuesday's primary. By law, mail-in ballots postmarked on or before Election Day and received no later than 7 days after the election will be counted. President Trump has accused Democrats of trying to steal the California governor and Los Angeles mayor primaries. While all that is happening, we're learning about some stolen ballots in Northern California. Here's Jason Nathanson.
20: 29 ballots were stolen out of the mail in Santa Clara County, according to NBC Bay Area, which reports that the ballots were taken by thieves who were apparently looking for valuables in the mail, nabbed the ballots along with everything else, and then dumped them outside a grocery store. Then postal inspectors took them to be counted in San Jose.
22: They were all still sealed inside the return envelopes.
20: Matt Morales is with the Santa Clara County Registrar of Voters.
22: So we were able to signature check them, verify that they were valid, and then we did count them.
20: Investigators believe this was an isolated case of theft and not voter fraud.
21: One of the leading AI companies says it might be good to have a way to slow the technology in case things start to get out of hand. San Francisco-based Anthropic writes in a long blog post that we're fast approaching the point where AI systems might be able to start using AI to build and rebuild themselves with no input from humans. And while that might be great for advances in science and healthcare, there's a risk that humans could lose control of the technology. I'm Rob Martier. Two lawyers from Southern California have been suspended for 6 months and fined $2,500 stemming from their improper use of AI. A federal appeals court handed out the punishment on Wednesday. Attorneys Mike Singh Setty and William Rounds, who work out of the city of Orange, allegedly used AI to cite non-existent cases to the court, then claimed they didn't know they did it. The Ninth U.S. Circuit Court of Appeals says Setty and Rounds filed briefs in an immigration case that contained gross misrepresentations of real cases. When asked to explain, they denied using AI and instead pinned it on innocent typographical mistakes. The California Governor's Office of Emergency Services and its partner agencies say they're ready for the FIFA World Cup, which starts in 1 week. Cal OES Director Caroline Thomas-Jacobs says the scale, duration, and complexity of the World Cup makes it unlike any other event.
23: This is a month-long international event involving multiple host cities, fan festivals, airports, transportation systems.
21: SoFi Stadium in Inglewood will host its first match next Friday, while the action at Levi Stadium in Santa Clara gets underway next Saturday. A New Mexico hospital is being ordered to pay the family of Star Trek star Nichelle Nichols $13 million after being found negligent in her death. Wendy Swanson has more.
27: Gila Regional Medical Center in Silver City determined Nichols died in July 2022 from heart failure, but the family sued 3 years later, claiming doctors failed to diagnose and treat her before death. Nichols played Lieutenant Uhura on the original Star Trek television series in the 1960s. I'm Wendy Swanson.
21: A Tennessee nurse practitioner has been convicted of illegally selling a lot of opioids. Heather Marks is accused of overprescribing opioids to patients who were addicted and to others who resold their supply on the streets. She allegedly sold nearly 1 million opioid pills, such as oxycodone, to nearly 1,000 patients. I'm Rob Martier.
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0: Severe thunderstorms bringing large hail and damaging winds throughout Texas into the mid-Mississippi Valley, and plenty of fog developing over the weekend in northern Indiana and Ohio, as well as North Carolina and northwest South Carolina. The heat making headlines in the southwest, temperatures running above normal in many spots, especially around Arizona and southeast California, dealing with very dry air and gusty winds. Winds could reach up to 30 miles an hour, elevated to critical. Fire weather conditions continue too. Across the central U.S., rounds of showers and thunderstorms from the northern plains into the upper Midwest. Some storms could bring some large hail and damaging winds, along with heavy downpours, which leads to localized flash flooding. Meanwhile, the East Coast is warming up, warmer than normal temperatures across the mid-Atlantic and Northeast. And on the West Coast, things are relatively calm. California, Oregon, and Washington seeing seasonable temperatures and mostly quiet skies. Looking ahead at the weekend, the Pacific Northwest getting some more rain. The Southwest staying hot and breezy, in the east continuing its warm stretch. That's your national forecast. I'm Monica Nelson.
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2: Both the NFL and the Broncos say they are aware of the arrest of Denver linebacker Jonathan Cooper, along with his girlfriend, who both face charges of misdemeanor domestic violence and misdemeanor criminal mischief. Cooper will have a hearing on Monday. A travel day for the Stanley Cup final as the Hurricanes got even with the Golden Knights last night. Vegas captain Mark Stone on the team coughing up a lead and not taking a 2-0 series advantage.
3: Yeah, I mean, obviously, I like to get two out of here, but you know, it's the nature of the game. They got a good team, so. We'll regroup and be dialed in for game three.
2: Game three in Las Vegas tomorrow night. Matt Chapman hit two homers, including a grand slam. He drove in eight. Willie Adames and Casey Schmidt also homered twice as the Giants blasted the Cubs today 18-3. And NASCAR Hall of Famer Ned Jarrett has died. He won 50 races in his career and was a NASCAR champ in 1961 and 1965. He was 93. That's sports. I'm Frank Arity.
0: Advocacy groups are suing the Department of Education over student loan borrowing limits. The American Academy of Physician Associates and the PA Education Association's lawsuit allege the department's impending rule change on the borrowing cap for PA students is unlawful. Under the new rule, graduate and professional students can borrow up to $100,000 and $200,000 in loans, respectively. The groups are seeking a preliminary injunction blocking the rule before it goes into effect July 1st. A new law in Oregon that closes a loophole allowing some online lenders to charge extreme interest rates for consumer finance loans. Michael Kastner with more.
4: Consumer finance loans are unsecured with a term of 60 days or more. Oregon limits consumer finance loans to 36% interest, but a federal law allowed some online lenders to charge over 100% interest. The new law opts Oregon out of the federal law, which will eliminate the option for extreme interest rates.
0: And President Trump says he wants to bring down energy costs for everyone by investing $700 million in coal plants. Speaking from the Oval Office, he said the money will be used to preserve existing plants and build some new ones.
8: If you look at China, if you look at so many of the successful countries, they're using coal. If you look at some of the real great failures countries, they're using wind.
0: He said coal plants in several states will be saved.
8: These were incredible plants. So productive, really producing a lot of the electricity.
0: And the United Auto Workers Union and American Axle heading back to the bargaining table amid a strike in Three Rivers, Michigan. The union wants better retirement benefits and help with rising out-of-pocket health care costs. Apple is closing three stores this month, citing a decline in quality at the shopping malls that house them. Apple is closing locations in Connecticut, California, and Maryland later this month. Most of the employees will continue their roles at nearby Apple stores. I'm Monica Nelson with your consumer and business news.
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5: The Kennedy Center is beginning the process of removing President Trump's name from public view. Michael Kastner has more.
4: A memo to staff sent on Thursday by the center's lawyer said the president's name must be immediately removed from all letterhead, email signatures, and other documents. Signage that includes Trump's name must be changed by next Friday. A spokesperson said the center is complying with last week's court order to remove Trump's name. I'm Michael Kastner.
5: House Republicans are moving forward with plans to codify an official name change for the Department of Defense. Members on the House Armed Services Committee voting along party lines to formally rename it to the Department of War, which is preferred by Secretary Pete Hegseth and President Trump. Despite the amendment's passage, the measure would need to go through the Senate, where it faces roadblocks due to the need for Democratic support to codify it into law. Democratic Congressman Adam Smith referred to the move as one of the dumbest things that's been done by the administration. That's politics. I'm Brad Siegel.
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11: Milwaukee health officials say they're monitoring three people as precaution for the Ebola virus. The city health department says the three are very low-risk individuals who recently returned from Africa, and health officials say there's no public health concern at this time. An ongoing Ebola outbreak in Congo has killed at least 62 people. With school letting out this month for many, a sleep specialist is weighing in on how to handle summer bedtime for children. Dr. Brian Chen with the Cleveland Clinic says if a child's involved with sports and activities, it's best to keep a consistent bedtime schedule. But if that child does not have as much going on in the summer, it's okay to be more flexible.
12: Kids at different stages of their life may go to bed and wake up naturally at different times. Younger kids generally wake up earlier. Older kids, teenagers, generally sleep in later. Do they need a schedule? That really depends on what they have going on in the summer.
11: He emphasizes it's still important children get their recommended hours of sleep. He also says using blackout curtains if a child has trouble falling asleep because it stays light out later in the summer. Health update, I'm Scott Pringle.
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24: The dream is still alive for world number 114 Maya Helinska of Poland, who beat Diana Schneider of Russia on Thursday to advance to the French Open final. The 24-year-old Helinska will play 19-year-old Russian Mira Andreeva, who beat Ukraine's Marta Kostyuk to advance. The final is Saturday morning at Roland Garros. 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
7: AI agents and bots make up the majority of website traffic for the first time. Internet hosting service Cloudflare says more than 57% of traffic is from non-human sources. One factor is speed. AI can look at thousands of websites while a person might just look at five. The shift to overtake humans happened sometime in the last 6 months, says Cloudflare CEO Matthew Prince. He adds that it might not be so bad because AI allows more people than ever before to create something for a huge audience. Chinese spies are reportedly using LinkedIn to trick Western professionals into revealing sensitive information. That's according to the FBI and its counterparts in the UK, Australia, New Zealand, and Canada. They say the spies pose as non-Chinese companies that are looking for non-public information about sensitive industries. And Apple says developers using the App Store made more money over the past 12 months than they did a year before. The company says it adds up to $1.4 trillion in billing. Tech Report. I'm at Mattinson.
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0: Trusted entertainment.
1: Beyonce is being added to Forbes' annual list of the richest self-made women. The publication announcing that Beyonce made the cut for the first time, estimating her net worth at $1 billion. The singer is ranked at number 39 on the list. This puts her at a tie with Rihanna, whose net worth is also an estimated $1 billion. There's 16 spots behind Taylor Swift, who's worth an estimated $2 billion. A star-studded lineup gracing Radio City Music Hall at Sunday night's Tony Awards.
2: The biggest star of the Tonys may be the host. Pink lives in Manhattan and is a huge supporter of Broadway. Her music has been in a few jukebox musicals like Anne Juliet. Pretty, pretty, please. And Moulin Rouge. It's also the 50th anniversary of A Chorus Line and the 30th anniversary for Rent and Chicago. Among the presenters, Nicole Scherzinger, who won last year for Sunset Boulevard, Megan Thee Stallion, and Sting. I'm Daria Albinger.
3: Blame it all on my roots.
1: Garth Brooks is reportedly considering selling his music catalog. The Wall Street Journal reporting that the deal could be valued as high as $2 billion. If finalized, the sale could include the country singer's rights and catalog of recorded music. It would become one of the most largest sales of a single artist's catalog in history. Phoebe Bridgers will head out on her first ever arena tour later this summer. The Grammy-winning singer-songwriter will kick off the Lost Tour September 15th in Indianapolis. That's entertainment. I'm Jennifer Polsoni.
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6: Speaking with NBC News, President Trump says Iran hasn't made a deal with the U.S. yet because they're proud and it's a very hard thing for them.
7: They've dealt with very weak and ineffective leadership on behalf of the United States.
6: He said that Iran has spent decades operating without major consequences.
7: It takes a little while, you know. You're talking about 47 years of getting away with whatever they wanted. I mean, this should have been done long ago.
6: The president said the regime has been allowed to get away with murder, adding they can't believe they're in the situation where they've been virtually decapitated. NBC News projects Democrat Javier Becerra will advance to the general election for California governor. Thousands of votes still need to be counted as Republican Steve Hilton and Democrat Tom Steyer jockey for the second spot on the ballot. Elsewhere in the state, incumbent Los Angeles Mayor Karen Bass has earned a spot on the general election ballot, while Spencer Pratt and Nithya Raman look to replace her. Taylor Swift and Travis Kelce reportedly expected to tie the knot in New York City. Liz Warner reports.
8: TMZ now says a source with, quote, direct knowledge of the matter told the outlet the wedding is set for July 3rd, quote, in the middle of Manhattan. There's no confirmation or information on the actual venue where the pair could exchange vows, although there now appears to be additional speculation that they could have the ceremony at Madison Square Garden. The outlet also reports Swift called her friends personally to invite them to the wedding, and she's now reaching out to guests via text with additional info, although it's not yet known if any formal invitations went out.
6: The 158th Belmont Stakes takes place at New York's Saratoga Racecourse this weekend. 9 horses will compete Saturday, including Kentucky Derby winner Golden Tempo and Derby runner-up Renegade, who's the morning line favorite. This will be the final time for the Belmont Stakes at the Spa before it returns to its usual home at Belmont Park in 2027. Post time is scheduled for 7:04 Eastern. I'm Rob Martier. Two lawyers from Southern California have been suspended for 6 months and fined $2,500 stemming from their improper use of AI. A federal appeals court handed out the punishment on Wednesday. Attorneys Mike Singh Setty and William Rounds, who work out of the city of Orange, allegedly used AI to cite non-existent cases to the court, then claimed they didn't know they did it. The Ninth U.S. Circuit Court of Appeals says Setti and Rounds filed briefs in an immigration case that contained gross misrepresentations of real cases. When asked to explain, they denied using AI and instead pinned it on innocent typographical mistakes. The California Governor's Office of Emergency Services and its partner agencies say they're ready for the FIFA World Cup, which starts in 1 week. Cal OES Director Caroline Thomas Jacobs says the scale, duration, and complexity of the World Cup makes it unlike any other event.
9: This is a month-long international event involving multiple host cities, fan festivals, airports, transportation systems.
6: SoFi Stadium in Inglewood will host its first match next Friday, while the action at Levi Stadium in Santa Clara gets underway next Saturday. A New Mexico hospital is being ordered to pay the family of Star Trek star Nichelle Nichols $13 million after being found negligent in her death. Wendy Swanson has more.
10: Gila Regional Medical Center in Silver City determined Nichols died in July 2022 from heart failure, but the family sued 3 years later, claiming doctors failed to diagnose and treat her before death. Nichols played Lieutenant Uhura on the original Star Trek television series in the 1960s. I'm Wendy Swanson.
6: A Tennessee nurse practitioner has been convicted of illegally selling a lot of opioids. Heather Marks is accused of overprescribing opioids to patients who were addicted and to others who resold their supply on the streets. She allegedly sold nearly 1 million opioid pills, such as oxycodone, to nearly 1,000 patients. I'm Rob Martier.
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2: Severe thunderstorms bringing large hail and damaging winds throughout Texas into the mid-Mississippi Valley, and plenty of fog developing over the weekend in northern Indiana and Ohio, as well as North Carolina and northwest South Carolina. The heat making headlines in the southwest, temperatures running above normal, and many spots, especially around Arizona and southeast California, dealing with very dry air and gusty winds. Winds could reach up to 30 miles an hour, elevated to critical fire weather conditions continue too. Across the central U.S., rounds of showers and thunderstorms from the northern plains into the upper Midwest. Some storms could bring some large hail and damaging winds, along with heavy downpours, which leads to localized flash flooding. Meanwhile, the East Coast is warming up, warmer than normal temperatures across the mid-Atlantic and Northeast. And on the West Coast, things are relatively calm. California, Oregon, and Washington seeing seasonable temperatures and mostly quiet skies. Looking ahead at the weekend, the Pacific Northwest getting some more rain. The Southwest staying hot and breezy, and the East continuing its warm stretch. That's your national forecast. I'm Monica Nelson.
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11: Both the NFL and the Broncos say they are aware of the arrest of Denver linebacker Jonathan Cooper, along with his girlfriend, who both face charges of misdemeanor domestic violence and misdemeanor criminal mischief. Cooper will have a hearing on Monday. A travel day for the Stanley Cup final as the Hurricanes got even with the Golden Knights last night. Vegas captain Mark Stone on the team coughing up a lead and not taking a 2-0 series advantage.
12: Yeah, I mean, obviously, I like to get two out of here, but, it's the nature of the game. They got a good team, so. We'll regroup and be dialed in for game three.
11: Game three in Las Vegas tomorrow night. Matt Chapman hit two homers, including a grand slam. He drove in eight. Willie Adames and Casey Schmidt also homered twice as the Giants blasted the Cubs today 18-3. And NASCAR Hall of Famer Ned Jarrett has died. He won 50 races in his career and was a NASCAR champ in 1961 and 1965. He was 93. That's sports. I'm Frank Arity.
2: Advocacy groups are suing the Department of Education over its student loan borrowing limits. The American Academy of Physician Associates and the PA Education Association's lawsuit allege the department's impending rule change on the borrowing cap for PA students is unlawful. Under the new rule, graduate and professional students can borrow up to $100,000 and $200,000 in loans, respectively. The groups are seeking a preliminary injunction blocking the rule before it goes into effect July 1st. A new law in Oregon that closes a loophole allowing some online lenders to charge extreme interest rates for consumer finance loans. Michael Kastner with more.
13: Consumer finance loans are unsecured with a term of 60 days or more. Oregon limits consumer finance loans to 36% interest, but a federal law allowed some online lenders to charge over 100% interest. The new law opts Oregon out of the federal law, which will eliminate the option for extreme interest rates.
2: And President Trump says he wants to bring down energy costs for everyone by investing $700 million in coal plants. Speaking from the Oval Office, he said the money will be used to preserve existing plants and build some new ones.
14: If you look at China, if you look at so many of the successful countries, they're using coal. If you look at some of the real

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6: The latest in politics.
7: The Kennedy Center is beginning the process of removing President Trump's name from public view. Michael Kastner has more.
8: A memo to staff sent on Thursday by the center's lawyer said the president's name must be immediately removed from all letterhead, email signatures, and other documents. Signage that includes Trump's name must be changed by next Friday. A spokesperson said the center is complying with last week's court order to remove Trump's name. I'm Michael Kastner.
7: House Republicans are moving forward with plans to codify an official name change for the Department of Defense. Members on the House Armed Services Committee voting along party lines to formally rename it to the Department of War, which is preferred by Secretary Pete Hegseth and President Trump. Despite the amendment's passage, the measure would need to go through the Senate, where it faces roadblocks due to the need for Democratic support to codify it into law. Democratic Congressman Adam Smith referred to the move as one of the dumbest things that's been done by the administration. That's politics. I'm Brad Siegel.
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13: Milwaukee health officials say they're monitoring three people as precaution for the Ebola virus. The city health department says the three are very low-risk individuals who recently returned from Africa, and health officials say there's no public health concern at this time. An ongoing Ebola outbreak in Congo has killed at least 62 people. With school letting out this month for many, a sleep specialist is weighing in on how to handle summer bedtime for children. Dr. Brian Chen with the Cleveland Clinic says if a child's involved with sports and activities, it's best to keep a consistent bedtime schedule. But if that child does not have as much going on in the summer, it's okay to be more flexible.
14: Kids at different stages of your life may go to bed and wake up naturally at different times. Younger kids generally wake up earlier. Older kids, teenagers, generally sleep in later. Do they need a schedule? That really depends on what they have going on in the summer.
13: He emphasizes it's still important children get their recommended hours of sleep. He also says using blackout curtains if a child has trouble falling asleep because it stays light out later in the summer. Health update, I'm Scott Pringle.
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15: The dream is still alive for world number 114 Maya Helinska of Poland, who beat Diana Schneider of Russia on Thursday to advance to the French Open final. The 24-year-old Helinska will play 19-year-old Russian Mira Andreeva, who beat Ukraine's Marta Kostyuk to advance. 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
1: AI agents and bots make up the majority of website traffic for the first time. Internet hosting service Cloudflare says more than 57% of traffic is from non-human sources. One factor is speed. AI can look at thousands of websites while a person might just look at five. The shift to overtake humans happened sometime in the last 6 months, says Cloudflare CEO Matthew Prince. He adds that it might not be so bad because AI allows more people than ever before to create something for a huge audience. Chinese spies are reportedly using LinkedIn to trick Western professionals into revealing sensitive information. That's according to the FBI and its counterparts in the UK, Australia, New Zealand, and Canada. They say the spies pose as non-Chinese companies that are looking for non-public information about sensitive industries. And Apple says developers using the App Store made more money over the past 12 months than they did a year before. The company says it adds up to $1.4 trillion in billing. Tech Report. I'm at Mattinson.
0: 24/7 News. The latest in entertainment.
2: Beyonce is being added to Forbes' annual list of the richest self-made women. The publication announcing that Beyonce made the cut for the first time, estimating her net worth at $1 billion. The singer is ranked at number 39 on the list. This puts her at a tie with Rihanna, whose net worth is also an estimated $1 billion. There's 16 spots behind Taylor Swift, who's worth an estimated $2 billion. A star-studded lineup gracing Radio City Music Hall at Sunday night's Tony Awards.
3: The biggest star of the Tonys may be the host. Pink lives in Manhattan and is a huge supporter of Broadway. Her music has been in a few jukebox musicals like Anne Juliet. Pretty, pretty, please. And Moulin Rouge. It's also the 50th anniversary of A Chorus Line and the 30th anniversary for Rent and Chicago. Among the presenters, Nicole Scherzinger, who won last year for Sunset Boulevard, Megan Thee Stallion, and Sting. I'm Daria Albinger.
4: Blame it all on my roots.
2: Garth Brooks is reportedly considering selling his music catalog. The Wall Street Journal reporting that the deal could be valued as high as $2 billion. If finalized, the sale could include the country singer's rights and catalog of recorded music. It would become one of the most largest sales of a single artist's catalog in history. Phoebe Bridgers will head out on her first ever arena tour later this summer. The Grammy-winning singer-songwriter will kick off the Lost Tour September 15th in Indianapolis. That's entertainment. I'm Jennifer Polsoni.
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6: Speaking with NBC News, President Trump says Iran hasn't made a deal with the U.S. yet because they're proud and it's a very hard thing for them.
7: They've dealt with very weak and ineffective leadership on behalf of the United States.
6: He said that Iran has spent decades operating without major consequences.
7: It takes a little while, you know. You're talking about 47 years of getting away with whatever they wanted. I mean, this should have been done long ago.
6: The president said the regime has been allowed to get away with murder, adding they can't believe they're in the situation where they've been virtually decapitated. NBC News projects Democrat Javier Becerra will advance to the general election for California governor. Thousands of votes still need to be counted as Republican Steve Hilton and Democrat Tom Steyer jockey for the second spot on the ballot. Elsewhere in the state, incumbent Los Angeles Mayor Karen Bass has earned a spot on the general election ballot, while Spencer Pratt and Nithya Raman look to replace her. Taylor Swift and Travis Kelce reportedly expected to tie the knot in New York City. Liz Warner reports.
2: TMZ now says a source with, quote, direct knowledge of the matter told the outlet the wedding is set for July 3rd, quote, in the middle of Manhattan. There's no confirmation or information on the actual venue where the pair could exchange vows, although there now appears to be additional speculation that they could have the ceremony at Madison Square Garden. The outlet also reports Swift called her friends personally to invite them to the wedding, and she's now reaching out to guests via text with additional info, although it's not yet known if any formal invitations went out.
6: The 158th Belmont Stakes takes place at New York's Saratoga Racecourse this weekend. 9 horses will compete Saturday, including Kentucky Derby winner Golden Tempo and Derby runner-up Renegade, who's the morning line favorite. This will be the final time for the Belmont Stakes at the Spa before it returns to its usual home at Belmont Park in 2027. Post time is scheduled for 7:04 Eastern. I'm Rob Martier. Russia's space agency is pausing repairs on the International Space Station as it reviews procedures to fix cracks and leaks. A NASA spokeswoman says that structural repair efforts are being put on hold while engineers gather more measurements and other data. Cracks and leaks have been a growing concern inside the Russian-made service module, which launched into space back in 2000. Other astronauts who had been using a return capsule as a potential safe haven have been allowed to resume normal operations. Knicks fever is so hot that ticket prices are peaking for Game 3, which is happening at Madison Square Garden on Monday. Natalie Migliori has more.
8: Once the Knicks make it through Game 2, they'll head back to New York, with ticket prices on third-party sites now topping $8,000 just to get into the arena.
9: I was looking yesterday on StubHub. It was like $7,700, and I was like, maybe I'll win the lottery. You know, it could happen one day, but it's crazy. It's absolutely nuts.
10: Courtside was $102,000. I mean, that's deserved.
8: At one point, courtside seats were going for $120,000 a piece. But if that's not in your budget, you could sit just above the court for $35,000. Go a bit further up for just under $14,000. In New York, I'm Natalie Migliori.
6: If you've been hearing teens shout 6-7 or seeing it all over social media, you're not alone. And this weekend is exactly why it's back. Monica Nelson reports.
11: 6-7.
3: June 7th or 6-7 lines up with a viral meme that blew up on TikTok a couple years ago. It started with a clip from a rap track where the words 6-7 repeat, and a video of a kid yelling it courtside pushed it into full-blown internet chaos. The joke is that it doesn't really mean anything at all, and that's what makes it funny.
6: A new report says organized beach cleanups removed more than 1.5 million pounds of marine debris from Alaska coastlines last year. The report comes from Ocean Conservancy, Alaska Sea Grant, and the Sitka Sound Science Center. The effort involved nearly 1,700 volunteers. I'm Rob Martier.
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3: Severe thunderstorms bringing large hail and damaging winds throughout Texas into the mid-Mississippi Valley, and plenty of fog developing over the weekend in northern Indiana and Ohio, as well as North Carolina and northwest South Carolina. The heat making headlines in the southwest, temperatures running above normal, and many spots, especially around Arizona and southeast California, dealing with very dry air and gusty winds. Winds could reach up to 30 miles an hour, elevated to critical fire weather conditions continue too. Across the central U.S., rounds of showers and thunderstorms from the northern plains into the upper Midwest. Some storms could bring some large hail and damaging winds, along with heavy downpours, which leads to localized flash flooding. Meanwhile, the East Coast is warming up, warmer than normal temperatures across the Mid-Atlantic and Northeast. And on the West Coast, things are relatively calm. California, Oregon, and Washington seeing seasonable temperatures and mostly quiet skies. Looking ahead at the weekend, the Pacific Northwest getting some more rain, the Southwest staying hot and breezy, and the East continuing its warm stretch. That's your national forecast. I'm Monica Nelson.
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12: Both the NFL and the Broncos say they are aware of the arrest of Denver linebacker Jonathan Cooper, along with his girlfriend, who both face charges of misdemeanor domestic violence and misdemeanor criminal mischief. Cooper will have a hearing on Monday. A travel day for the Stanley Cup final as the Hurricanes got even with the Golden Knights last night. Vegas captain Mark Stone on the team coughing up a lead and not taking a 2-0 series advantage.
13: Yeah, I mean, obviously, you like to get two out of here, but you know, it's the nature of the game. They got a good team, so. We'll regroup and be dialed in for for Game 3.
12: Game 3 in Las Vegas tomorrow night. Matt Chapman hit two homers, including a grand slam. He drove in eight. Willie Adames and Casey Schmidt also homered twice as the Giants blasted the Cubs today 18-3. And NASCAR Hall of Famer Ned Jarrett has died. He won 50 races in his career and was a NASCAR champ in 1961 and 1965. He was 93. That's sports. I'm Frank Arity.
3: Advocacy groups are suing the Department of Education over student loan borrowing limits. The American Academy of Physician Associates and the PA Education Association's lawsuit allege the department's impending rule change on the borrowing cap for PA students is unlawful. Under the new rule, graduate and professional students can borrow up to $100,000 and $200,000 in loans, respectively. The groups are seeking a preliminary injunction blocking the rule before it goes into effect July 1st. A new law in Oregon that closes a loophole allowing some online lenders to charge extreme interest rates for consumer finance loans. Michael Kastner with more.
14: Consumer finance loans are unsecured with a term of 60 days or more. Oregon limits consumer finance loans to 36% interest, but a federal law allowed some online lenders to charge over 100% interest. The new law opts Oregon out of the federal law, which will eliminate the option for extreme interest rates.
3: And President Trump says he wants to bring down energy costs for everyone by investing $700 million in coal plants. Speaking from the Oval Office, he said the money will be used to preserve existing plants and build some new ones.
15: If you look at China, if you look at so many of the successful countries, they're using coal. If you look at some of the real great failures countries, they're using wind.
3: He said coal plants in several states will be saved.
15: These were incredible plants. So productive, really producing a lot of the electricity.
3: And the United Auto Workers Union and American Axle heading back to the bargaining table amid a strike in Three Rivers, Michigan. The union wants better retirement benefits and help with rising out-of-pocket health care costs. Apple is closing three stores this month, citing a decline in quality at the shopping malls that house them. Apple is closing locations in Connecticut, California, and Maryland later this month. Most of the employees will continue their roles at nearby Apple stores. I'm Monica Nelson with your consumer and business news.
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16: The Kennedy Center is beginning the process of removing President Trump's name from public view. Michael Kastner has more.
14: A memo to staff sent on Thursday by the center's lawyer said the president's name must be immediately removed from all letterhead, email signatures, and other documents. Signage that includes Trump's name must be changed by next Friday. A spokesperson said the center is complying with last week's court order to remove Trump's name. I'm Michael Kastner.
16: House Republicans are moving forward with plans to codify an official name change for the Department of Defense. Members on the House Armed Services Committee voting along party lines to formally rename it to the Department of War, which is preferred by Secretary Pete Hegseth and President Trump. Despite the amendment's passage, the measure would need to go through the Senate, where it faces roadblocks due to the need for Democratic support to codify it into law. Democratic Congressman Adam Smith referred to the move as one of the dumbest things that's been done by the administration. That's politics. I'm Brad Siegel.
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12: The law
18: Milwaukee health officials say they're monitoring three people as precaution for the Ebola virus. The city health department says the three are very low-risk individuals who recently returned from Africa, and health officials say there's no public health concern at this time. An ongoing Ebola outbreak in Congo has killed at least 62 people. With school letting out this month for many, a sleep specialist is weighing in on how to handle summer bedtime for children. Dr. Brian Chen with the Cleveland Clinic says if a child's involved with sports and activities, it's best to keep a consistent bedtime schedule. But if that child does not have as much going on in the summer, it's okay to be more flexible.
20: Kids at different stages of their life may go to bed and wake up naturally at different times. Younger kids generally wake up earlier. Older kids, teenagers, generally sleep in later. Do they need a schedule? That really depends on what they have going on in the summer.
18: He emphasizes it's still important children get their recommended hours of sleep. He also says using blackout curtains if a child has trouble falling asleep because it stays light out later in the summer. Health update, I'm Scott Pringle.
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21: The dream is still alive for world number 114 Maya Hlinska of Poland, who beat Diana Schneider of Russia on Thursday to advance to the French Open final. The 24-year-old Hlinska will play 19-year-old Russian Mira Andreeva, who beat Ukraine's Marta Kostyuk to advance. The final is Saturday morning at Roland Garros. 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
1: AI agents and bots make up the majority of website traffic for the first time. Internet hosting service Cloudflare says more than 57% of traffic is from non-human sources. One factor is speed. AI can look at thousands of websites while a person might just look at five. The shift to overtake humans happened sometime in the last 6 months, says Cloudflare CEO Matthew Prince. He adds that it might not be so bad because AI allows more people than ever before to create something for a huge audience. Chinese spies are reportedly using LinkedIn to trick Western professionals into revealing sensitive information. That's according to the FBI and its counterparts in the UK, Australia, New Zealand, and Canada. They say the spies pose as non-Chinese companies that are looking for non-public information about sensitive industries. And Apple says developers using the App Store made more money over the past 12 months than they did a year before. The company says it adds up to $1.4 trillion in billing. Tech Report. I'm at Mattinson.
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2: Beyoncé is being added to Forbes' annual list of the richest self-made women. The publication announcing that Beyoncé made the cut for the first time, estimating her net worth at $1 billion. The singer is ranked at number 39 on the list. This puts her at a tie with Rihanna, whose net worth is also an estimated $1 billion. There's 16 spots behind Taylor Swift, who's worth an estimated $2 billion. A star-studded lineup gracing Radio City Music Hall at Sunday night's Tony Awards.
3: The biggest star of the Tonys may be the host. Pink lives in Manhattan and is a huge supporter of Broadway. Her music has been in a few jukebox musicals like Anne Juliet. Pretty, pretty, please. And Moulin Rouge. It's also the 50th anniversary of A Chorus Line and the 30th anniversary for Rent and Chicago. Among the presenters, Nicole Scherzinger, who won last year for Sunset Boulevard, Megan Thee Stallion, and Sting. I'm Daria Albinger.
4: Blame it all on my roots.
2: Garth Brooks is reportedly considering selling his music catalog. The Wall Street Journal reporting that the deal could be valued as high as $2 billion. If finalized, the sale could include the country singer's rights and catalog of recorded music. It would become one of the most largest sales of a single artist's catalog in history. Phoebe Bridgers will head out on her first ever arena tour later this summer. The Grammy-winning singer-songwriter will kick off the Lost Tour September 15th in Indianapolis. That's entertainment. I'm Jennifer Bolsoni.
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2: Speaking with NBC News, President Trump says Iran hasn't made a deal with the U.S. yet because they're proud and it's a very hard thing for them.
3: They've dealt with very weak and ineffective leadership on behalf of the United States.
2: He said that Iran has spent decades operating without major consequences.
3: It takes a little while, you know. You're talking about 47 years of getting away with whatever they wanted. I mean, this should have been done long ago.
2: The president said the regime has been allowed to get away with murder, adding they can't believe they're in the situation where they've been virtually decapitated. NBC News projects Democrat Javier Becerra will advance to the general election for California governor. Thousands of votes still need to be counted as Republican Steve Hilton and Democrat Tom Steyer jockey for the second spot on the ballot. Elsewhere in the state, incumbent Los Angeles Mayor Karen Bass has earned a spot on the general election ballot, while Spencer Pratt and Nithya Raman look to replace her. Taylor Swift and Travis Kelce reportedly expected to tie the knot in New York City. Liz Warner reports.
4: TMZ now says a source with, quote, direct knowledge of the matter told the outlet the wedding is set for July 3rd, quote, in the middle of Manhattan. There's no confirmation or information on the actual venue where the pair could exchange vows, although there now appears to be additional speculation that they could have the ceremony at Madison Square Garden. The outlet also reports Swift called her friends personally to invite them to the wedding, and she's now reaching out to guests via text with additional info, although it's not yet known if any formal invitations went out.
2: The 158th Belmont Stakes takes place at New York's Saratoga Racecourse this weekend. 9 horses will compete Saturday, including Kentucky Derby winner Golden Tempo and Derby runner-up Renegade, who's the morning line favorite. This will be the final time for the Belmont Stakes at the Spa before it returns to its usual home at Belmont Park in 2027. Post time is scheduled for 7:04 Eastern. I'm Rob Martier. Russia's space agency is pausing repairs on the International Space Station as it reviews procedures to fix cracks and leaks. A NASA spokeswoman says that structural repair efforts are being put on hold while engineers gather more measurements and other data. Cracks and leaks have been a growing concern inside the Russian-made service module, which launched into space back in 2000. Other astronauts who had been using a return capsule as a potential safe haven have been allowed to resume normal operations. Knicks fever is so hot that ticket prices are peaking for Game 3, which is happening at Madison Square Garden on Monday. Natalie Migliori has more.
5: Once the Knicks make it through Game 2, they'll head back to New York, with ticket prices on third-party sites now topping $8,000 just to get into the arena.
6: I was looking yesterday on StubHub. It was like $7,700, and I was like, maybe I'll win the lottery. You know, it could happen one day, but it's crazy. It's absolutely nuts.
7: Courtside was $102,000. I mean, that's deserved.
5: At one point, courtside seats were going for $120,000 a piece. But if that's not in your budget, you could sit just above the court for $35,000. Go a bit further up for just under $14,000. In New York, I'm Natalie Migliori.
2: If you've been hearing teens shout 6-7 or seeing it all over social media, you're not alone. And this weekend is exactly why it's back. Monica Nelson reports.
8: 6-7.
9: June 7th, or 6-7, lines up with a viral meme that blew up on TikTok a couple years ago. It started with a clip from a rap track where the words 6-7 repeat, and a video of a kid yelling it courtside pushed it into full-blown internet chaos. The joke is that it doesn't really mean anything at all, and that's what makes it funny.
2: A new report says organized beach cleanups removed more than 1.5 million pounds of marine debris from Alaska coastlines last year. The report comes from Ocean Conservancy, Alaska Sea Grant, and the Sitka Sound Science Center. The effort involved nearly 1,700 volunteers. I'm Rob Martier.
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9: Severe thunderstorms bringing large hail and damaging winds throughout Texas into the mid-Mississippi Valley, and plenty of fog developing over the weekend in northern Indiana and Ohio, as well as North Carolina and northwest South Carolina. The heat making headlines in the southwest, temperatures running above normal in many spots, especially around Arizona and southeast California, dealing with very dry air and gusty winds. Winds could reach up to 30 miles an hour, elevated to critical fire weather conditions continue too. Across the central U.S., rounds of showers and thunderstorms from the northern plains into the upper Midwest. Some storms could bring some large hail and damaging winds, along with heavy downpours, which leads to localized flash flooding. Meanwhile, the East Coast is warming up, warmer than normal temperatures across the mid-Atlantic and Northeast. And on the West Coast, things are relatively calm. California, Oregon, and Washington seeing seasonable temperatures and mostly quiet skies. Looking ahead at the weekend, the Pacific Northwest getting some more rain. The Southwest staying hot and breezy, and the East continuing its warm stretch. That's your national forecast. I'm Monica Nelson.
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10: Both the NFL and the Broncos say they are aware of the arrest of Denver linebacker Jonathan Cooper, along with his girlfriend, who both face charges of misdemeanor domestic violence and misdemeanor criminal mischief. Cooper will have a hearing on Monday. A travel day for the Stanley Cup final as the Hurricanes got even with the Golden Knights last night. Vegas captain Mark Stone on the team coughing up a lead and not taking a 2-0 series advantage.
11: Yeah, I mean, obviously, you like to get two out of here, but you know, it's the nature of the game. They got a good team, so. We'll regroup and be dialed in for game three.
10: Game three in Las Vegas tomorrow night. Matt Chapman hit two homers, including a grand slam. He drove in eight. Willie Adames and Casey Schmidt also homered twice as the Giants blasted the Cubs today 18-3. And NASCAR Hall of Famer Ned Jarrett has died. He won 50 races in his career and was a NASCAR champ in 1961 and 1965. He was 93. That's sports. I'm Frank Garrity.
9: Advocacy groups are suing the Department of Education over its student loan borrowing limits. The American Academy of Physician Associates and the PA Education Association's lawsuit allege the department's impending rule change on the borrowing cap for PA students is unlawful. Under the new rule, graduate and professional students can borrow up to $100,000 and $200,000 in loans, respectively. The groups are seeking a preliminary injunction blocking the rule before it goes into effect July 1st. A new law in Oregon that closes a loophole allowing some online lenders to charge extreme interest rates for consumer finance loans. Michael Kastner with more.
12: Consumer finance loans are unsecured with a term of 60 days or more. Oregon limits consumer finance loans to 36% interest, but a federal law allowed some online lenders to charge over 100% interest. The new law opts Oregon out of the federal law, which will eliminate the option for extreme interest rates.
9: And President Trump says he wants to bring down energy costs for everyone by investing $700 million in coal plants. Speaking from the Oval Office, he said the money will be used to preserve existing plants and build some new ones.
13: If you look at China, if you look at so many of the successful countries, they're using coal. If you look at some of the real great failures countries, they're using wind.
9: He said coal plants in several states will be saved.
13: These were incredible plants. So productive, really producing a lot of the electricity.
9: And the United Auto Workers Union and American Axle heading back to the bargaining table amid a strike in Three Rivers, Michigan. The union wants better retirement benefits and help with rising out-of-pocket health care costs. Apple is closing three stores this month, citing a decline in quality at the shopping malls that house them. Apple is closing locations in Connecticut, California, and Maryland later this month. Most of the employees will continue their roles at nearby Apple stores. I'm Monica Nelson with your consumer and business news.
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4: The Kennedy Center is beginning the process of removing President Trump's name from public view. Michael Kastner has more.
5: A memo to staff sent on Thursday by the center's lawyer said the president's name must be immediately removed from all letterhead, email signatures, and other documents. Signage that includes Trump's name must be changed by next Friday. A spokesperson said the center is complying with last week's court order to remove Trump's name. I'm Michael Kastner.
4: House Republicans are moving forward with plans to codify an official name change for the Department of Defense. Members on the House Armed Services Committee voting along party lines to formally rename it to the Department of War, which is preferred by Secretary Pete Hegseth and President Trump. Despite the amendment's passage, the measure would need to go through the Senate, where it faces roadblocks due to the need for Democratic support to codify it into law. Democratic Congressman Adam Smith referred to the move as one of the dumbest things that's been done by the administration. That's politics. I'm Brad Siegel.
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9: Milwaukee health officials say they're monitoring three people as precaution for the Ebola virus. The city health department says the three are very low-risk individuals who recently returned from Africa, and health officials say there's no public health concern at this time. An ongoing Ebola outbreak in Congo has killed at least 62 people. With school letting out this month for many, a sleep specialist is weighing in on how to handle summer bedtime for children. Dr. Brian Chen with the Cleveland Clinic says if a child's involved with sports and activities, it's best to keep a consistent bedtime schedule. But if that child does not have as much going on in the summer, it's okay to be more flexible.
10: Kids at different stages of their life may go to bed and wake up naturally at different times. Younger kids generally wake up earlier. Older kids, teenagers, generally sleep in later. Do they need a schedule? That really depends on what they have going on in the summer.
9: He emphasizes it's still important children get their recommended hours of sleep. He also says using blackout curtains if a child has trouble falling asleep because it stays light out later in the summer. Health update, I'm Scott Pringle.
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11: The dream is still alive for world number 114 Maya Helinska of Poland, who beat Diana Schneider of Russia on Thursday to advance to the French Open final. The 24-year-old Helinska will play 19-year-old Russian Mira Andreeva, who beat Ukraine's Marta Kostyuk to advance. 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
7: AI agents and bots make up the majority of website traffic for the first time. Internet hosting service Cloudflare says more than 57% of traffic is from non-human sources. One factor is speed. AI can look at thousands of websites while a person might just look at five. The shift to overtake humans happened sometime in the last 6 months, says Cloudflare CEO Matthew Prince. He adds that it might not be so bad because AI allows more people than ever before to create something for a huge audience. Chinese spies are reportedly using LinkedIn to trick Western professionals into revealing sensitive information. That's according to the FBI and its counterparts in the UK, Australia, New Zealand, and Canada. They say the spies pose as non-Chinese companies that are looking for non-public information about sensitive industries. And Apple says developers using the App Store made more money over the past 12 months than they did a year before. The company says it adds up to $1.4 trillion in billing. Tech Report. I'm at Mattinson.
3: 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The latest in entertainment.
14: Beyonce is being added to Forbes' annual list of the richest self-made women. The publication announcing that Beyonce made the cut for the first time, estimating her net worth at $1 billion. The singer is ranked at number 39 on the list. This puts her at a tie with Rihanna, whose net worth is also an estimated $1 billion. There's 16 spots behind Taylor Swift, who's worth an estimated $2 billion. A star-studded lineup gracing Radio City Music Hall at Sunday night's Tony Awards.
15: The biggest star of the Tonys may be the host. Pink lives in Manhattan and is a huge supporter of Broadway. Her music has been in a few jukebox musicals like Anne Juliet. Pretty, pretty, please. And Moulin Rouge. It's also the 50th anniversary of A Chorus Line and the 30th anniversary for Rent and Chicago. Among the presenters, Nicole Scherzinger, who won last year for Sunset Boulevard, Megan Thee Stallion, and Sting. I'm Daria Albinger.
16: Blame it all on my roots.
14: Garth Brooks is reportedly considering selling his music catalog. The Wall Street Journal reporting that the deal could be valued as high as $2 billion. If finalized, the sale could include the country singer's rights and catalog of recorded music. It would become one of the most largest sales of a single artist catalog in history. Phoebe Bridgers will head out on her first ever arena tour later this summer. The Grammy-winning singer-songwriter will kick off the Lost Tour September 15th in Indianapolis. That's entertainment. I'm Jennifer Polsoni.
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4: President Trump says Iran hasn't made a deal with the U.S. yet because they're proud and it's a very hard thing for them. Speaking with NBC News, Trump said the regime has been allowed to get away with murder, adding they can't believe they're in the situation where they've been virtually decapitated.
19: It takes years to do these things. These people have been fighting for 47 years.
4: The president also said Iran has spent decades operating without major consequences. NBC News projects Democrat Javier Becerra will advance to the general election for California governor. Thousands of votes still need to be counted as Republican Steve Hilton and Democrat Tom Steyer jockey for the second spot on the ballot. They're looking to replace current Governor Gavin Newsom, who can't run again because of term limits. Elsewhere in the state, incumbent Los Angeles Mayor Karen Bass will advance to the general election, while Spencer Pratt and Nithya Raman hope to join her. The vote counting in California will continue for days as mail-in ballots postmarked on or before Election Day and received no later than 7 days after the election will be counted.
20: One of the leading AI companies says it might be good to have a way to slow the technology in case things start to get out of hand. More from Jason Nathanson.
21: In a long blog post, AI company Anthropic writes that we're fast approaching the point where AI systems might be able to start using AI to build and rebuild themselves with no input from humans. And while that might be great for advances in science and healthcare, there's a risk that humans could lose control of the technology. The post, co-written by Anthropic co-founder Jack Clark, suggests a progress pause button would be a smart idea in case things start getting dangerous, and it'll soon meet with other companies and lawmakers to talk about the option. But Anthropic admits getting everyone to agree won't be easy.
20: An appeals court panel is hearing oral arguments in a case challenging President Trump's White House ballroom project. The president's $400 million project has prompted a lawsuit from the National Trust for Historic Preservation, which argues that Congress needs to pass new legislation for Trump to move ahead. I'm Rob Martier. Russia's space agency is pausing repairs on the International Space Station as it reviews procedures to fix cracks and leaks. A NASA spokeswoman says that structural repair efforts are being put on hold while engineers gather more measurements and other data. Cracks and leaks have been a growing concern inside the Russian-made service module, which launched into space back in 2000. Other astronauts who had been using a return capsule as a potential safe haven have been allowed to resume normal operations. Knicks fever is so hot that ticket prices are peaking for Game 3, which is happening at Madison Square Garden on Monday. Natalie Migliori has more.
22: Once the Knicks make it through Game 2, they'll head back to New York, with ticket prices on third-party sites now topping $8,000 just to get into the arena.
23: I was looking yesterday on StubHub. It was like $7,700, and I was like, maybe I'll win the lottery. You know, it could happen one day, but it's crazy. It's absolutely nuts.
24: Courtside was $102,000. I mean, that's deserved.
22: At one point, courtside seats were going for $120,000 a piece. But if that's not in your budget, you could sit just above the court for $35,000. Go a bit further up for just under $14,000. In New York, I'm Natalie Migliori.
20: If you've been hearing teens shout 6-7 or seeing it all over social media, you're not alone. And this weekend is exactly why it's back. Monica Nelson reports.
25: 6-7.
15: June 7th, or 6-7, lines up with a viral meme that blew up on TikTok a couple years ago. It started with a clip from a rap track where the words 6-7 repeat, and a video of a kid yelling it courtside pushed it into full-blown internet chaos. The joke is that it doesn't really mean anything at all, and that's what makes it funny.
20: A new report says organized beach cleanups removed more than 1.5 million pounds of marine debris from Alaska coastlines last year. The report comes from Ocean Conservancy, Alaska Sea Grant, and the Sitka Sound Science Center. The effort involved nearly 1,700 volunteers. I'm Rob Martier.
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15: Severe thunderstorms bringing large hail and damaging winds throughout Texas into the mid-Mississippi Valley, and plenty of fog developing over the weekend in northern Indiana and Ohio, as well as North Carolina and northwest South Carolina. The heat making headlines in the southwest, temperatures running above normal, and many spots, especially around Arizona and southeast California, dealing with very dry air and gusty winds. Winds could reach up to 30 miles an hour, elevated to critical fire weather conditions continue too. Across the central U.S., rounds of showers and thunderstorms from the northern plains into the upper Midwest. Some storms could bring some large hail and damaging winds, along with heavy downpours, which leads to localized flash flooding. Meanwhile, the East Coast is warming up, warmer than normal temperatures across the mid-Atlantic and Northeast. And on the West Coast, things are relatively calm. California, Oregon, and Washington seeing seasonable temperatures and mostly quiet skies. Looking ahead at the weekend, the Pacific Northwest getting some more rain. The Southwest staying hot and breezy, and the East continuing its warm stretch. That's your national forecast. I'm Monica Nelson.
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20: Both the NFL and the Broncos say they are aware of the arrest of Denver linebacker Jonathan Cooper, along with his girlfriend, who both face charges of misdemeanor domestic violence and misdemeanor criminal mischief. Cooper will have a hearing on Monday. A travel day for the Stanley Cup final as the Hurricanes got even with the Golden Knights last night. Vegas captain Mark Stone on the team coughing up a lead and not taking a 2-0 series advantage.
26: Yeah, I mean, obviously, they like to get two out of here, but it's the nature of the game. They got a good team, so we'll regroup and be dialed in for for Game 3.
2: Game 3 in Las Vegas tomorrow night. Matt Chapman hit two homers, including a grand slam. He drove in eight. Willie Adames and Casey Schmidt also homered twice as the Giants blasted the Cubs today 18-3. And NASCAR Hall of Famer Ned Jarrett has died. He won 50 races in his career and was a NASCAR champ in 1961 and 1965. He was 93. That's sports. I'm Frank Arity.
15: Advocacy groups are suing the Department of Education over student loan borrowing limits. The American Academy of Physician Associates and the PA Education Association's lawsuit allege the department's impending rule change on the borrowing cap for PA students is unlawful. Under the new rule, graduate and professional students can borrow up to $100,000 and $200,000 in loans, respectively. The groups are seeking a preliminary injunction blocking the rule before it goes into effect July 1st. A new law in Oregon that closes a loophole allowing some online lenders to charge extreme interest rates for consumer finance loans. Michael Kastner with more.
5: Consumer finance loans are unsecured with a term of 60 days or more. Oregon limits consumer finance loans to 36% interest, but a federal law allowed some online lenders to charge over 100% interest. The new law opts Oregon out of the federal law, which will eliminate the option for extreme interest rates.
15: And President Trump says he wants to bring down energy costs for everyone by investing $700 million in coal plants. Speaking from the Oval Office, he said the money will be used to preserve existing plants and build some new ones.
6: You look at China, if you look at so many of the successful countries, they're using coal. If you look at some of the real great failures countries, they're using wind.
15: He said coal plants in several states will be saved.
6: These were incredible plants. So productive, really producing a lot of the electricity.
15: And the United Auto Workers Union and American Axle heading back to the bargaining table amid a strike in Three Rivers, Michigan. The union wants better retirement benefits and help with rising out-of-pocket healthcare costs. Apple is closing three stores this month, citing a decline in quality at the shopping malls that house them. Apple is closing locations in Connecticut, California, and Maryland later this month. Most of the employees will continue their roles at nearby Apple stores. I'm Monica Nelson with your consumer and business news.
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4: The Kennedy Center is beginning the process of removing President Trump's name from public view. Michael Kastner has more.
5: A memo to staff sent on Thursday by the center's lawyer said the president's name must be immediately removed from all letterhead, email signatures, and other documents. Signage that includes Trump's name must be changed by next Friday. A spokesperson said the center is complying with last week's court order to remove Trump's name. I'm Michael Kastner.
4: House Republicans are moving forward with plans to codify an official name change for the Department of Defense. Members on the House Armed Services Committee voting along party lines to formally rename it to the Department of War, which is preferred by Secretary Pete Hegseth and President Trump. Despite the amendment's passage, the measure would need to go through the Senate, where it faces roadblocks due to the need for Democratic support to codify it into law. Democratic Congressman Adam Smith referred to the move as one of the dumbest things that's been done by the administration. That's politics. I'm Brad Siegel.
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27: Milwaukee health officials say they're monitoring three people as precaution for the Ebola virus.
1: The city health department says the three are very low-risk individuals who recently returned from Africa, and health officials say there's no public health concern at this time. An ongoing Ebola outbreak in Congo has killed at least 62 people. With school letting out this month for many, a sleep specialist is weighing in on how to handle summer bedtime for children. Dr. Brian Chen with the Cleveland Clinic says if a child's involved with sports and activities, it's best to keep a consistent bedtime schedule. But if that child does not have as much going on in the summer, it's okay to be more flexible.
7: Kids at different stages of your life may go to bed and wake up naturally at different times. Younger kids generally wake up earlier. Older kids, teenagers, generally sleep in later. Do they need a schedule? That really depends on what they have going on in the summer.
1: He emphasizes it's still important children get their recommended hours of sleep. He also says using blackout curtains if a child has trouble falling asleep because it stays light out later in the summer. Health update, I'm Scott Pringle.
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10: The dream is still alive for world number 114 Maya Hlinska of Poland, who beat Diana Schneider of Russia on Thursday to advance to the French Open final. The 24-year-old Hlinska will play 19-year-old Russian Mira Andreeva, who beat Ukraine's Marta Kostyuk to advance. The final is Saturday morning at Roland Garros. 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
16: AI agents and bots make up the majority of website traffic for the first time. Internet hosting service Cloudflare says more than 57% of traffic is from non-human sources. One factor is speed. AI can look at thousands of websites while a person might just look at five. The shift to overtake humans happened sometime in the last 6 months, says Cloudflare CEO Matthew Prince. He adds that it might not be so bad because AI allows more people than ever before to create something for a huge audience. Chinese spies are reportedly using LinkedIn to trick Western professionals into revealing sensitive information. That's according to the FBI and its counterparts in the UK, Australia, New Zealand, and Canada. They say the spies pose as non-Chinese companies that are looking for non-public information about sensitive industries. And Apple says developers using the App Store made more money over the past 12 months than they did a year before. The company says it adds up to $1.4 trillion in billing. Tech Report. I'm at Mattinson.
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22: Beyonce is being added to Forbes' annual list of the richest self-made women. The publication announcing that Beyonce made the cut for the first time, estimating her net worth at $1 billion. The singer is ranked at number 39 on the list. This puts her at a tie with Rihanna, whose net worth is also an estimated $1 billion. There's 16 spots behind Taylor Swift, who's worth an estimated $2 billion. A star-studded lineup gracing Radio City Music Hall at Sunday night's Tony Awards.
15: The biggest star of the Tonys may be the host. Pink lives in Manhattan and is a huge supporter of Broadway. Her music has been in a few jukebox musicals like Anne Juliet. Pretty, pretty, please. And Moulin Rouge. It's also the 50th anniversary of A Chorus Line and the 30th anniversary for Rent and Chicago. Among the presenters, Nicole Scherzinger, who won last year for Sunset Boulevard, Megan Thee Stallion, and Sting. I'm Daria Albinger.
27: Blame it all on my roots.
22: Garth Brooks is reportedly considering selling his music catalog. The Wall Street Journal reporting that the deal could be valued as high as $2 billion. If finalized, the sale could include the country singer's rights and catalog of recorded music. It would become one of the most largest sales of a single artist's catalog in history. Disappear.
17: Phoebe Bridgers will head out on her first ever arena tour later this summer. The Grammy-winning singer-songwriter will kick off the Lost Tour September 15th in Indianapolis. That's entertainment. I'm Jennifer Polsoni.
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3: All news.

0: Governor Gavin Newsom, who can't run again because of term limits. Elsewhere in the state, incumbent Los Angeles Mayor Karen Bass will advance to the general election, while Spencer Pratt and Nithya Raman hope to join her. The vote counting in California will continue for days as mail-in ballots postmarked on or before Election Day and received no later than 7 days after the election will be counted. One of the leading AI companies says it might be good to have a way to slow the technology in case things start to get out of hand. More from Jason Nathanson.
1: In a long blog post, AI company Anthropic writes that we're fast approaching the point where AI systems might be able to start using AI to build and rebuild themselves with no input from humans. And while that might be great for advances in science and healthcare, there's a risk that humans could lose control of the technology. The post, co-written by Anthropic co-founder Jack Clark, suggests a progress pause button would be a smart idea in case things start getting dangerous, and it'll soon meet with other companies and lawmakers to talk about the option. But Anthropic admits getting everyone to agree won't be easy.
0: An appeals court panel is hearing oral arguments in a case challenging President Trump's White House ballroom project. The president's $400 million project has prompted a lawsuit from the National Trust for Historic Preservation, which argues that Congress needs to pass new legislation for Trump to move ahead. I'm Rob Martier. Russia's space agency is pausing repairs on the International Space Station as it reviews procedures to fix cracks and leaks. A NASA spokeswoman says that structural repair efforts are being put on hold while engineers gather more measurements and other data. Cracks and leaks have been a growing concern inside the Russian-made service module, which launched into space back in 2000. Other astronauts who had been using a return capsule as a potential safe haven have been allowed to resume normal operations. Knicks fever is so hot that ticket prices are peaking for Game 3, which is happening at Madison Square Garden on Monday. Natalie Migliori has more.
2: Once the Knicks make it through Game 2, they'll head back to New York, with ticket prices on third-party sites now topping $8,000 just to get into the arena.
3: I was looking yesterday on StubHub. It was like $7,700, and I was like, maybe I'll win the lottery. You know, it could happen one day, but it's crazy. It's absolutely nuts.
4: Courtside was $102,000. I mean, that's deserved.
2: At one point, courtside seats were going for $120,000 a piece. But if that's not in your budget, you could sit just above the court for $35,000. Go a bit further up for just under $14,000. In New York, I'm Natalie Migliori.
0: If you've been hearing teens shout 6-7 or seeing it all over social media, you're not alone. And this weekend is exactly why it's back. Monica Nelson reports.
5: 6-7.
6: June 7th or 6-7 lines up with a viral meme that blew up on TikTok a couple years ago. It started with a clip from a rap track where the words 6-7 repeat, and a video of a kid yelling it courtside pushed it into full-blown internet chaos. The joke is that it doesn't really mean anything at all, and that's what makes it funny.
0: A new report says organized beach cleanups removed more than 1.5 million pounds of marine debris from Alaska coastlines last year. The report comes from Ocean Conservancy, Alaska Sea Grant, and the Sitka Sound Science Center. The effort involved nearly 1,700 volunteers. I'm Rob Martier.
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6: Severe thunderstorms bringing large hail and damaging winds throughout Texas into the mid-Mississippi Valley, and plenty of fog developing over the weekend in northern Indiana and Ohio, as well as North Carolina and northwest South Carolina. The heat making headlines in the southwest, temperatures running above normal, and many spots, especially around Arizona and southeast California, dealing with very dry air and gusty winds. Winds could reach up to 30 miles an hour, elevated to critical fire weather conditions continue too. Across the central U.S., rounds of showers and thunderstorms from the northern plains into the upper Midwest. Some storms could bring some large hail and damaging winds, along with heavy downpours, which leads to localized flash flooding. Meanwhile, the East Coast is warming up, warmer than normal temperatures across the mid-Atlantic and Northeast. And on the West Coast, things are relatively calm. California, Oregon, and Washington seeing seasonable temperatures and mostly quiet skies. Looking ahead at the weekend, the Pacific Northwest getting some more rain, the Southwest staying hot and breezy, and the East continuing its warm stretch. That's your national forecast. I'm Monica Nelson.
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8: Both the NFL and the Broncos say they are aware of the arrest of Denver linebacker Jonathan Cooper, along with his girlfriend, who both face charges of misdemeanor domestic violence and misdemeanor criminal mischief. Cooper will have a hearing on Monday. A travel day for the Stanley Cup final as the Hurricanes got even with the Golden Knights last night. Vegas captain Mark Stone on the team coughing up a lead and not taking a 2-0 series advantage.
9: Yeah, I mean, obviously, I'd like to get two out of here, but, it's the nature of the game. They got a good team, so. So we'll regroup and be dialed in for

0: for Game 3.
1: Game 3 in Las Vegas tomorrow night. Matt Chapman hit two homers, including a grand slam. He drove in eight. Willie Adames and Casey Schmidt also homered twice as the Giants blasted the Cubs today 18-3. And NASCAR Hall of Famer Ned Jarrett has died. He won 50 races in his career and was a NASCAR champ in 1961 and 1965. He was 93. That's sports. I'm Frank Arity.
2: Advocacy groups are suing the Department of Education over student loan borrowing limits. The American Academy of Physician Associates and the PA Education Association's lawsuit allege the department's impending rule change on the borrowing cap for PA students is unlawful. Under the new rule, graduate and professional students can borrow up to $100,000 and $200,000 in loans, respectively. The groups are seeking a preliminary injunction blocking the rule before it goes into effect July 1st. A new law in Oregon that closes a loophole allowing some online lenders to charge extreme interest rates for consumer finance loans. Michael Kastner with more.
3: Consumer finance loans are unsecured with a term of 60 days or more. Oregon limits consumer finance loans to 36% interest, but a federal law allowed some online lenders to charge over 100% interest. The new law opts Oregon out of the federal law, which will eliminate the option for extreme interest rates.
2: And President Trump says he wants to bring down energy costs for everyone by investing $700 million in coal plants. Speaking from the Oval Office, he said the money will be used to preserve existing plants and build some new ones.
4: If you look at China, if you look at so many of the successful countries, they're using coal. If you look at some of the real great failures countries, they're using wind.
2: He said coal plants in several states will be saved.
4: These were incredible plants. So productive, really producing a lot of the electricity.
2: And the United Auto Workers Union and American Axle heading back to the bargaining table amid a strike in Three Rivers, Michigan. The union wants better retirement benefits and help with rising out-of-pocket healthcare costs. Apple is closing three stores this month, citing a decline in quality at the shopping malls that house them. Apple is closing locations in Connecticut, California, and Maryland later this month. Most of the employees will continue their roles at nearby Apple stores. I'm Monica Nelson with your consumer and business news.
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9: The Kennedy Center is beginning the process of removing President Trump's name from public view. Michael Kastner has more.
3: A memo to staff sent on Thursday by the center's lawyer said the president's name must be immediately removed from all letterhead, email signatures, and other documents. Signage that includes Trump's name must be changed by next Friday. A spokesperson said the center is complying with last week's court order to remove Trump's name. I'm Michael Kastner.
9: House Republicans are moving forward with plans to codify an official name change for the Department of Defense. Members on the House Armed Services Committee voting along party lines to formally rename it to the Department of War, which is preferred by Secretary Pete Hegseth and President Trump. Despite the amendment's passage, the measure would need to go through the Senate, where it faces roadblocks due to the need for Democratic support to codify it into law. Democratic Congressman Adam Smith referred to the move as one of the dumbest things that's been done by the administration. That's politics. I'm Brad Siegel.
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11: Milwaukee health officials say they're monitoring three people as precaution for the Ebola virus. The city health department says the three are very low-risk individuals who recently returned from Africa, and health officials say there's no public health concern at this time. An ongoing Ebola outbreak in Congo has killed at least 62 people. With school letting out this month for many, a sleep specialist is weighing in on how to handle summer bedtime for children. Dr. Brian Chen with the Cleveland Clinic says if a child's involved with sports and activities, it's best to keep a consistent bedtime schedule. But if that child does not have as much going on in the summer, it's okay to be more flexible.
12: Kids at different stages of their life may go to bed and wake up naturally at different times. Younger kids generally wake up earlier. Older kids, teenagers, generally sleep in later. Do they need a schedule? That really depends on what they have going on in the summer.
11: He emphasizes it's still important children get their recommended hours of sleep. He also says using blackout curtains if a child has trouble falling asleep because it stays light out later in the summer. Health update, I'm Scott Pringle.
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13: The dream is still alive for world number 114 Maya Helinska of Poland, who beat Diana Schneider of Russia on Thursday to advance to the French Open final. The 24-year-old Helinska will play 19-year-old Russian Mira Andreeva, who beat Ukraine's Marta Kostyuk to advance. 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
14: AI agents and bots make up the majority of website traffic for the first time. Internet hosting service Cloudflare says more than 57% of traffic is from non-human sources. One factor is speed. AI can look at thousands of websites while a person might just look at five. The shift to overtake humans happened sometime in the last 6 months, says Cloudflare CEO Matthew Prince. He adds that it might not be so bad because AI allows more people than ever before to create something for a huge audience. Chinese spies are reportedly using LinkedIn to trick Western professionals into revealing sensitive information. That's according to the FBI and its counterparts in the UK, Australia, New Zealand, and Canada. They say the spies pose as non-Chinese companies that are looking for non-public information about sensitive industries. And Apple says developers using the App Store made more money over the past 12 months than they did a year before. The company says it adds up to $1.4 trillion in billing. Tech Report. I'm at Mattinson.
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15: Beyonce is being added to Forbes' annual list of the richest self-made women. The publication announcing that Beyonce made the cut for the first time, estimating her net worth at $1 billion. The singer is ranked at number 39 on the list. This puts her at a tie with Rihanna, whose net worth is also an estimated $1 billion. There's 16 spots behind Taylor Swift, who's worth an estimated $2 billion. A star-studded lineup gracing Radio City Music Hall at Sunday night's Tony Awards.
2: The biggest star of the Tonys may be the host. Pink lives in Manhattan and is a huge supporter of Broadway. Her music has been in a few jukebox musicals like Anne Juliet. Pretty, pretty, please. And Moulin Rouge. It's also the 50th anniversary of A Chorus Line and the 30th anniversary for Rent and Chicago. Among the presenters, Nicole Scherzinger, who won last year for Sunset Boulevard, Megan Thee Stallion, and Sting. I'm Daria Albinger.
7: Blame it all on my roots.
15: Garth Brooks is reportedly considering selling his music catalog. The Wall Street Journal reporting that the deal could be valued as high as $2 billion. If finalized, the sale could include the country singer's rights and catalog of recorded music. It would become one of the most largest sales of a single artist catalog in history. Phoebe Bridgers will head out on her first ever arena tour later this summer. The Grammy-winning singer-songwriter will kick off the Lost Tour September 15th in Indianapolis. That's entertainment. I'm Jennifer Polsoni.
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16: President Trump says Iran hasn't made a deal with the U.S. yet because they're proud and it's a very hard thing for them. Speaking with NBC News, Trump said the regime has been allowed to get away with murder, adding they can't believe they're in the situation where they've been virtually decapitated.
4: It takes years to do these things. These people have been fighting for 47 years.
16: The president also said Iran has spent decades operating without major consequences. NBC News projects Democrat Javier Becerra will advance to the general election for California governor. Thousands of votes still need to be counted as Republican Steve Hilton and Democrat Tom Steyer jockey for the second spot on the ballot. They're looking to replace current Governor Gavin Newsom, who can't run again because of term limits. Elsewhere in the state, incumbent Los Angeles Mayor Karen Bass will advance to the general election, while Spencer Pratt and Nithya Raman hope to join her. The vote counting in California will continue for days as mail-in ballots postmarked on or before Election Day and received no later than 7 days after the election will be counted. One of the leading AI companies says it might be good to have a way to slow the technology in case things start to get out of hand. More from Jason Nathanson.
17: In a long blog post, AI company Anthropic writes that we're fast approaching the point where AI systems might be able to start using AI to build and rebuild themselves with no input from humans. And while that might be great for advances in science and healthcare, there's a risk that humans could lose control of the technology. The post, co-written by Anthropic co-founder Jack Clark, suggests a progress pause button would be a smart idea in case things start getting dangerous, and it'll soon meet with other companies and lawmakers to talk about the option. But Anthropic admits getting everyone to agree won't be easy.
16: An appeals court panel is hearing oral arguments in a case challenging President Trump's White House ballroom project. The president's $400 million project has prompted a lawsuit from the National Trust for Historic Preservation, which argues that Congress needs to pass new legislation for Trump to move ahead. I'm Rob Martier. A Kentucky man is accused of running a bourbon scam. WFIE-TV reports James Willits allegedly made contact with groups of bourbon lovers on social media and made arrangements to ship them high-dollar bottles of their favorite drink. However, the post office notified authorities when they began receiving complaints from customers who say they got bottles of water and apple juice instead. After paying nearly $1 million, a man in Oklahoma claims all he got was an empty box. Willits was arrested. Today, we're celebrating not one, but two food products. Brie Tennis with more.
18: Today is National Donut Day, honoring the donut lassies who served donuts to soldiers during World War I. It won't be hard to find a discount or BOGO today. We're also celebrating the popular red sauce that started out as fermented fish, but thankfully it's now just tomato-based. So today you have two foods to consume, just not together. I'm Bree Tennis.
16: Minnesota has a new record for the longest caught trout. The Minnesota Department of Natural Resources reports that a 45.5-inch long trout was caught on Lake Superior on May 9th by Joe Buta of Benson. This marks the fourth time the record has been reestablished since adding the species to the catch and release record program in 2024. The Chicago Bears are moving closer to building a new stadium in Northwest Indiana. The team's board of directors voted Thursday to move forward with stadium development plans in Hammond, although the exact site has not been determined. ESPN reports the announcement of the move does not guarantee the team will leave Illinois. Meanwhile, Chicago Mayor Brandon Johnson realized what most fans at Soldier Field have been complaining about for years. Getting in and out of the stadium is a pain. In an appearance on 104.3, The Score in Chicago, Johnson stated getting in and out of Soldier Field is an absolute nightmare. He left the game between the Bears and Packers early. Should have stayed, Mr. Mayor. The Bears came back to win that wild card game 31-27. I'm Rob Martier.
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2: Severe thunderstorms bringing large hail and damaging winds throughout Texas into the mid-Mississippi Valley, and plenty of fog developing over the weekend in northern Indiana and Ohio, as well as North Carolina and northwest South Carolina. The heat making headlines in the southwest, temperatures running above normal, and many spots, especially around Arizona and southeast California, dealing with very dry air and gusty winds. Winds could reach up to 30 miles an hour, elevated to critical fire weather conditions continue too. Across the central U.S., rounds of showers and thunderstorms from the northern plains into the upper Midwest. Some storms could bring some large hail and damaging winds, along with heavy downpours, which leads to localized flash flooding. Meanwhile, the East Coast is warming up, warmer than normal temperatures across the mid-Atlantic and Northeast. And on the West Coast, things are relatively calm. California, Oregon, and Washington seeing seasonable temperatures and mostly quiet skies. Looking ahead at the weekend, the Pacific Northwest getting some more rain, the Southwest staying hot and breezy, and the East continuing its warm stretch. That's your national forecast. I'm Monica Nelson.
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1: Both the NFL and the Broncos say they are aware of the arrest of Denver linebacker Jonathan Cooper, along with his girlfriend, who both face charges of misdemeanor domestic violence and misdemeanor criminal mischief. Cooper will have a hearing on Monday. A travel day for the Stanley Cup final as the Hurricanes got even with the Golden Knights last night. Vegas captain Mark Stone on the team coughing up a lead and not taking a 2-0 series advantage.
19: Yeah, I mean, obviously, you like to get two out of here, but you know, it's the nature of the game. They got a good team, so. We'll regroup and be dialed in for game three.
1: Game three in Las Vegas tomorrow night. Matt Chapman hit two homers, including a grand slam. He drove in eight. Willie Adames and Casey Schmidt also homered twice as the Giants blasted the Cubs today 18-3. And NASCAR Hall of Famer Ned Jarrett has died. He won 50 races in his career and was a NASCAR champ in 1961 and 1965. He was 93. That's sports. I'm Frank Arity.
2: Advocacy groups are suing the Department of Education over its student loan borrowing limits. The American Academy of Physician Associates and the PA Education Association's lawsuit allege the department's impending rule change on the borrowing cap for PA students is unlawful. Under the new rule, graduate and professional students can borrow up to $100,000 and $200,000 in loans, respectively. The groups are seeking a preliminary injunction blocking the rule before it goes into effect July 1st. A new law in Oregon that closes a loophole allowing some online lenders to charge extreme interest rates for consumer finance loans. Michael Kastner with more.
3: Consumer finance loans are unsecured with a term of 60 days or more. Oregon limits consumer finance loans to 36% interest, but a federal law allowed some online lenders to charge over 100% interest. The new law opts Oregon out of the federal law, which will eliminate the option for extreme interest rates.
2: And President Trump says he wants to bring down energy costs for everyone by investing $700 million in coal plants. Speaking from the Oval Office, he said the money will be used to preserve existing plants and build some new ones.
4: If you look at China, if you look at so many of the successful countries, they're using coal If you look at some of the real great failures countries, they're using wind.
2: He said coal plants in several states will be saved.
4: These were incredible plants, so productive, really producing a lot of the electricity.
2: And the United Auto Workers Union and American Axle heading back to the bargaining table amid a strike in Three Rivers, Michigan. The union wants better retirement benefits and help with rising out-of-pocket health care costs. Apple is closing 3 stores this month, citing a decline in quality at the shopping malls that house them. Apple is closing locations in Connecticut, California, and Maryland later this month. Most of the employees will continue their roles at nearby Apple stores. I'm Monica Nelson with your consumer and business news.
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9: The Kennedy Center is beginning the process of removing President Trump's name from public view. Michael Kastner has more.
3: A memo to staff sent on Thursday by the center's lawyer said the president's name must be immediately removed from all letterhead, email signatures, and other documents. Signage that includes Trump's name must be changed by next Friday. A spokesperson said the center is complying with last week's court order to remove Trump's name. I'm Michael Kastner.
9: House Republicans are moving forward with plans to codify an official name change for the Department of Defense. Members on the House Armed Services Committee voting along party lines to formally rename it to the Department of War, which is preferred by Secretary Pete Hegseth and President Trump. Despite the amendment's passage, the measure would need to go through the Senate, where it faces roadblocks due to the need for Democratic support to codify it into law. Democratic Congressman Adam Smith referred to the move as one of the dumbest things that's been done by the administration. That's politics. I'm Brad Siegel.
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11: Milwaukee health officials say they're monitoring 3 people as precaution for the Ebola virus. City Health Department says the 3 are very low-risk individuals who recently returned from Africa, and health officials say there's no public health concern at this time. An ongoing Ebola outbreak in Congo has killed at least 62 people. With school letting out this month for many, a sleep specialist is weighing in on how to handle summer bedtime for children. Dr. Brian Chen with the Cleveland Clinic says if a child's involved with sports and activities, it's best to keep a consistent bedtime schedule. But if that child does not have as much going on in the summer, it's okay to be more flexible.
12: Kids at different stages of their life may go to bed and wake up naturally at different times. Younger kids generally wake up earlier. Older kids, teenagers, generally sleep in later. Do they need a schedule? That really depends on what they have going on in the summer.
11: He emphasizes it's still important children get their recommended hours of sleep. He also says using blackout curtains if a child has trouble falling asleep because it stays light out later in the summer. Health update, I'm Scott Pringle.
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13: The dream is still alive for world number 114 Maya Helinska of Poland, who beat Diana Schneider of Russia on Thursday to advance to the French Open final. The 24-year-old Helinska will play 19-year-old Russian Mira Andreeva, who beat Ukraine's Marta Kostyuk to advance. The final is Saturday morning at Roland Garros. 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
14: AI agents and bots make up the majority of website traffic for the first time. Internet hosting service Cloudflare says more than 57% of traffic is from non-human sources. One factor is speed. AI can look at thousands of websites while a person might just look at five. The shift to overtake humans happened sometime in the last 6 months, says Cloudflare CEO Matthew Prince. He adds that it might not be so bad because AI allows more people than ever before to create something for a huge audience. Chinese spies are reportedly using LinkedIn to trick Western professionals into revealing sensitive information. That's according to the FBI and its counterparts in the UK, Australia, New Zealand, and Canada. They say the spies pose as non-Chinese companies that are looking for non-public information about sensitive industries. And Apple says developers using the App Store made more money over the past 12 months than they did a year before. The company says it adds up to $1.4 trillion in billing. Tech Report. I'm at Mattinson.
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15: Beyonce is being added to Forbes' annual list of the richest self-made women. The publication announcing that Beyonce made the cut for the first time, estimating her net worth at $1 billion. The singer is ranked at number 39 on the list. This puts her at a tie with Rihanna, whose net worth is also an estimated $1 billion. There's 16 spots behind Taylor Swift, who's worth an estimated $2 billion. A star-studded lineup gracing Radio City Music Hall at Sunday night's Tony Awards.
22: The biggest star of the Tonys may be the host. Pink lives in Manhattan and is a huge supporter of Broadway. Her music has been in a few jukebox musicals like Anne Juliet. Pretty, pretty, please. And Moulin Rouge. It's also the 50th anniversary of A Chorus Line and the 30th anniversary for Rent and Chicago. Among the presenters, Nicole Scherzinger, who won last year for Sunset Boulevard, Megan Thee Stallion, and Sting. I'm Daria Albinger.
7: Blame it all on my roots.
15: Garth Brooks is reportedly considering selling his music catalog. The Wall Street Journal reporting that the deal could be valued as high as $2 billion. If finalized, the sale could include the country singer's rights and catalog of recorded music. It would become one of the most largest sales of a single artist catalog in history. Phoebe Bridgers will head out on her first ever arena tour later this summer. The Grammy-winning singer-songwriter will kick off the Lost Tour September 15th in Indianapolis. That's entertainment. I'm Jennifer Polsoni.
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1: President Trump says Iran hasn't made a deal with the U.S. yet because they're proud and it's a very hard thing for them. Speaking with NBC News, Trump said the regime has been allowed to get away with murder, adding they can't believe they're in the situation where they've been virtually decapitated.
4: It takes years to do these things. These people have been fighting for 47 years.
1: The president also said Iran has spent decades operating without major consequences. NBC News projects Democrat Javier Becerra will advance to the general election for California governor. Thousands of votes still need to be counted as Republican Steve Hilton and Democrat Tom Steyer jockey for the second spot on the ballot. They're looking to replace current Governor Gavin Newsom, who can't run again because of term limits. Elsewhere in the state, incumbent Los Angeles Mayor Karen Bass will advance to the general election, while Spencer Pratt and Nithya Raman hope to join her. The vote counting in California will continue for days as mail-in ballots postmarked on or before Election Day and received no later than 7 days after the election will be counted. One of the leading AI companies says it might be good to have a way to slow the technology in case things start to get out of hand. More from Jason Nathanson.
16: In a long blog post, AI company Anthropic writes that we're fast approaching the point where AI systems might be able to start using AI to build and rebuild themselves with no input from humans. And while that might be great for advances in science and healthcare, there's a risk that humans could lose control of the technology. The post, co-written by Anthropic co-founder Jack Clark, suggests a progress pause button would be a smart idea in case things start getting dangerous, and it'll soon meet with other companies and lawmakers to talk about the option. But Anthropic admits getting everyone to agree won't be easy.
1: An appeals court panel is hearing oral arguments in a case challenging President Trump's White House ballroom project. The president's $400 million project has prompted a lawsuit from the National Trust for Historic Preservation, which argues that Congress needs to pass new legislation for Trump to move ahead. I'm Rob Martier. A Kentucky man is accused of running a bourbon scam. WFIE-TV reports James Willits allegedly made contact with groups of bourbon lovers on social media and made arrangements to ship them high-dollar bottles of their favorite drink. However, the post office notified authorities when they began receiving complaints from customers who say they got bottles of water and apple juice instead. After paying nearly $1 million, a man in Oklahoma claims all he got was an empty box. Willits was arrested. Today, we're celebrating not one, but two food products. Bree Tennis with more.
17: Today is National Donut Day, honoring the donut lassies who served donuts to soldiers during World War I. It won't be hard to find a discount or BOGO today. We're also celebrating the popular red sauce that started out as fermented fish, but thankfully it's now just tomato-based. So today you have two foods to consume, just not together. I'm Bree Tennis.
1: Minnesota has a new record for the longest caught trout. The Minnesota Department of Natural Resources reports that a 45.5-inch long trout was caught on Lake Superior on May 9th by Joe Buda of Benson. This marks the fourth time the record has been reestablished since adding the species to the Catch and Release Record Program in 2024. The Chicago Bears are moving closer to building a new stadium in Northwest Indiana. The team's board of directors voted Thursday to move forward with stadium development plans in Hammond, although the exact site has not been determined. ESPN reports the announcement of the move does not guarantee the team will leave Illinois. Meanwhile, Chicago Mayor Brandon Johnson realized what most fans at Soldier Field have been complaining about for years. Getting in and out of the stadium is a pain. In an appearance on 104.3, The Score in Chicago, Johnson stated getting in and out of Soldier Field is an absolute nightmare. He left the game between the Bears and Packers early. Should have stayed, Mr. Mayor. The Bears came back to win that wild card game 31-27. I'm Rob Martier.
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2: Severe thunderstorms bringing large hail and damaging winds throughout Texas into the mid-Mississippi Valley, and plenty of fog developing over the weekend in northern Indiana and Ohio, as well as North Carolina and northwest South Carolina. The heat making headlines in the southwest, temperatures running above normal, and many spots, especially around Arizona and southeast California, dealing with very dry air and gusty winds. Winds could reach up to 30 miles an hour, elevated to critical fire weather conditions continue. continue too. Across the central U.S., rounds of showers and thunderstorms from the northern plains into the upper Midwest. Some storms could bring some large hail and damaging winds, along with heavy downpours, which leads to localized flash flooding. Meanwhile, the East Coast is warming up, warmer than normal temperatures across the Mid-Atlantic and Northeast. And on the West Coast, things are relatively calm. California, Oregon, and Washington seeing seasonable temperatures and mostly quiet skies. Looking ahead at the weekend, the Pacific Northwest getting some more rain, the Southwest staying hot and breezy, and the East continuing its warm stretch. That's your national forecast. I'm Monica Nelson.
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1: Both the NFL and the Broncos say they are aware of the arrest of Denver linebacker Jonathan Cooper, along with his girlfriend, who both face charges of misdemeanor domestic violence and misdemeanor criminal mischief. Cooper will have a hearing on Monday. A travel day for the Stanley Cup final as the Hurricanes got even with the Golden Knights last night. Vegas captain Mark Stone on the team coughing up a lead and not taking a 2-0 series advantage.
3: Yeah, I mean, obviously you like to get

0: two out of here, but you know, it's the nature of the game. They got a good team, so we'll regroup and be dialed in for game three.
1: Game three in Las Vegas tomorrow night. Matt Chapman at two homers, including a grand slam. He drove in eight. Willie Adames and Casey Schmidt also homered twice as the Giants blasted the Cubs today 18-3. And NASCAR Hall of Famer Ned Jarrett has died. He won 50 races in his career and was a NASCAR champ in 1961 and 1965. He was 93. That's sports. I'm Frank Arity.
2: Advocacy groups are suing the Department of Education over student loan borrowing limits. The American Academy of Physician Associates and the PA Education Association's lawsuit allege the department's impending rule change on the borrowing cap for PA students is unlawful. Under the new rule, graduate and professional students can borrow up to $100,000 and $200,000 in loans, respectively. The groups are seeking a preliminary injunction blocking the rule before it goes into effect July 1st. A new law in Oregon that closes a loophole allowing some online lenders to charge extreme interest rates for consumer finance loans. Michael Kastner with more.
3: Consumer finance loans are unsecured with a term of 60 days or more. Oregon limits consumer finance loans to 36% interest, but a federal law allowed some online lenders to charge over 100% interest. The new law opts Oregon out of the federal law, which will eliminate the option for extreme interest rates.
2: And President Trump says he wants to bring down energy costs for everyone by investing $700 million in coal plants. Speaking from the Oval Office, he said the money will be used to preserve existing plants and build some new ones.
4: If you look at China, if you look at so many of the successful countries, they're using coal. If you look at some of the real great failures countries, they're using wind.
2: He said coal plants in several states will be saved.
4: These were incredible plants, so productive, really producing a lot of the electricity.
2: And the United Auto Workers Union and American Axle heading back to the bargaining table amid a strike in Three Rivers, Michigan. The union wants better retirement benefits and help with rising out-of-pocket healthcare costs. Apple is closing three stores this month, citing a decline in quality at the shopping malls that house them. Apple is closing locations in Connecticut, California, and Maryland later this month. Most of the employees will continue their roles at nearby Apple stores. I'm Monica Nelson with your consumer and business news.
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8: The Kennedy Center is beginning the process of removing President Trump's name from public view. Michael Kastner has more.
3: A memo to staff sent on Thursday by the center's lawyers said the president's name must be immediately removed from all letterhead, email signatures, and other documents. Signage that includes Trump's name must be changed by next Friday. A spokesperson said the center is complying with last week's court order to remove Trump's name. I'm Michael Kastner.
8: House Republicans are moving forward with plans to codify an official name change for the Department of Defense. Members on the House Armed Services Committee voting along party lines to formally rename it to the Department of War, which is preferred by Secretary Pete Hegseth and President Trump. Despite the amendment's passage, the measure would need to go through the Senate, where it faces roadblocks due to the need for Democratic support to codify it into law. Democratic Congressman Adam Smith referred to the move as one of the dumbest things that's been done by the administration. That's politics. I'm Brad Siegel.
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12: Milwaukee health officials say they're monitoring three people as precaution for the Ebola virus.
10: City Health Department says the three are very low-risk individuals who recently returned from Africa, and health officials say there's no public health concern at this time. An ongoing Ebola outbreak in Congo has killed at least 62 people. With school letting out this month for many, a sleep specialist is weighing in on how to handle summer bedtime for children. Dr. Brian Chen with the Cleveland Clinic says if a child's involved with sports and activities, it's best to keep a consistent bedtime schedule. But if that child does not have as much going on in the summer, it's okay to be more flexible.
12: Kids at different stages of their life may go to bed and wake up naturally at different times. Younger kids generally wake up earlier. Older kids, teenagers, generally sleep in later. Do they need a schedule? That really depends on what they have going on in the summer.
10: He emphasizes it's still important children get their recommended hours of sleep. He also says using blackout curtains if a child has trouble falling asleep because it stays light out later in the summer. Health update, I'm Scott Pringle.
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13: The dream is still alive for world number 114 Maya Hlinska of Poland, who beat Diana Schneider of Russia on Thursday to advance to the French Open final. The 24-year-old Hlinska will play 19-year-old Russian Mira Andreeva, who beat Ukraine's Marta Kostyuk to advance. 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
16: AI agents and bots make up the majority of website traffic for the first time. Internet hosting service Cloudflare says more than 57% of traffic is from non-human sources. One factor is speed. AI can look at thousands of websites while a person might just look at five. The shift to overtake humans happened sometime in the last 6 months, says Cloudflare CEO Matthew Prince. He adds that it might not be so bad because AI allows more people than ever before to create something for a huge audience. Chinese spies are reportedly using LinkedIn to trick Western professionals into revealing sensitive information. That's according to the FBI and its counterparts in the UK, Australia, New Zealand, and Canada. They say the spies pose as non-Chinese companies that are looking for non-public information about sensitive industries. And Apple says developers using the App Store made more money over the past 12 months than they did a year before. The company says it adds up to $1.4 trillion in billing. Tech Report. I'm at Mattinson.
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17: Beyonce is being added to Forbes' annual list of the richest self-made women. The publication announcing that Beyonce made the cut for the first time, estimating her net worth at $1 billion. The singer is ranked at number 39 on the list. This puts her at a tie with Rihanna, whose net worth is also an estimated $1 billion. There's 16 spots behind Taylor Swift, who's worth an estimated $2 billion. A star-studded lineup gracing Radio City Music Hall at Sunday night's Tony Awards.
18: The biggest star of the Tonys may be the host. Pink lives in Manhattan and is a huge supporter of Broadway. Her music has been in a few jukebox musicals like Anne Juliet. Pretty, pretty, please. And Moulin Rouge. It's also the 50th anniversary of A Chorus Line and the 30th anniversary for Rent and Chicago. Among the presenters, Nicole Scherzinger, who won last year for Sunset Boulevard, Megan Thee Stallion, and Sting. I'm Daria Albinger.
19: Blame it all on my roots.
17: Garth Brooks is reportedly considering selling his music catalog. The Wall Street Journal reporting that the deal could be valued as high as $2 billion. If finalized, the sale could include the country singer's rights and catalog of recorded music. It would become one of the most largest sales of a single artist's catalog in history. Disappear. Phoebe Bridgers will head out on her first ever arena tour later this summer. The Grammy-winning singer-songwriter will kick off the Lost Tour September 15th in Indianapolis. That's entertainment. I'm Jennifer Bolsoni.
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21: President Trump says Iran hasn't made a deal with the United States yet because they're proud and it's a very hard thing for them. Speaking with NBC News, Trump says reaching a lasting agreement will require time after years of hostilities.
4: It takes years to do these things. These people have been fighting for 47 years.
21: He adds that Iran has spent decades operating without major consequences. Trump also says they've been allowed to get away with murder and they can't believe they're in the situation where they've been virtually decapitated. Graham Plattner is denying allegations from ex-girlfriends that he was physically abusive and boasted about having a Nazi-like tattoo. The New York Times interviewed several women who spoke about their personal experiences with the embattled Maine Democratic U.S. Senate hopeful. Allegations range from physical arm twisting and being shoved into a bedroom to fantasizing about killing people he considered a threat. Speaking with MS Now, Plattner denied all allegations of physical abuse and denied an allegation from another ex-girlfriend that he knew his tattoo was associated with the Nazi SS. With concerns over the slow vote count in California and word that federal investigations into election fraud are underway, we're learning about some stolen ballots in Northern California. Here's Jason Nathanson.
22: 29 ballots were stolen out of the mail in Santa Clara County, according to NBC Bay Area, which reports that the ballots were taken by thieves who were apparently looking for valuables in the mail, nabbed the ballots along with everything else, and then dumped them outside a grocery store. Then postal inspectors took them to be counted in San Jose.
23: They were all still sealed inside the return envelopes.
22: Matt Morales is with the Santa Clara County Registrar of Voters.
23: So we were able to signature check them, verify that they were valid, and then we did count them.
22: Investigators believe this was an isolated case of theft and not voter fraud. I'm Jason Nathanson.
21: Scary Movie is off to a great start at the box office. The sixth installment in the horror parody franchise made $7.7 million from Thursday previews. I'm Rob Martier. A Kentucky man is accused of running a bourbon scam. WFIE-TV reports James Willits allegedly made contact with groups of bourbon lovers on social media and made arrangements to ship them high-dollar bottles of their favorite drink. However, the post office notified authorities when they began receiving complaints from customers who say they got bottles of water and apple juice instead. After paying nearly $1 million, a man in Oklahoma claims all he got was an empty box. Willits was arrested. Today, we're celebrating not one, but two food products. Bree Tennis with more.
24: Today is National Donut Day, honoring the donut lassies who served donuts to soldiers during World War I. It won't be hard to find a discount or BOGO today. We're also celebrating the popular red sauce that started out as fermented fish, but thankfully it's now just tomato-based. So today you have two foods to consume, just not together. I'm Bree Tennis.
21: Minnesota has a new record for the longest caught trout. The Minnesota Department of Natural Resources reports that a 45.5-inch long trout was caught on Lake Superior on May 9th by Joe Buta of Benson. This marks the fourth time the record has been reestablished since adding the species to the catch-and-release record program in 2024. The Chicago Bears are moving closer to building a new stadium in Northwest Indiana. The team's board of directors voted Thursday to move forward with stadium development plans in Hammond, although the exact site has not been determined. ESPN reports the announcement of the move does not guarantee the team will leave Illinois. Meanwhile, Chicago Mayor Brandon Johnson realized what most fans at Soldier Field have been complaining about for years. Getting in and out of the stadium is a pain. In an appearance on 104.3, The Score in Chicago, Johnson stated getting in and out of Soldier Field is an absolute nightmare. He left the game between the Bears and Packers early. Should have stayed, Mr. Mayor. The Bears came back to win that wild card game, 31-27. I'm Rob Martier.
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0: Severe thunderstorms bringing large hail and damaging winds throughout Texas into the mid-Mississippi Valley, and plenty of fog developing over the weekend in northern Indiana and Ohio, as well as North Carolina and northwest South Carolina. The heat making headlines in the southwest, temperatures running above normal, and many spots, especially around Arizona and southeast California, dealing with very dry air and gusty winds. Winds could reach up to 30 miles an hour, elevated to critical fire weather conditions continue too. Across the central U.S., rounds of showers and thunderstorms from the northern plains into the upper Midwest. Some storms could bring some large hail and damaging winds, along with heavy downpours, which leads to localized flash flooding. Meanwhile, the East Coast is warming up, warmer than normal temperatures across the mid-Atlantic and Northeast. And on the West Coast, things are relatively calm. California, Oregon, and Washington seeing seasonable temperatures and mostly quiet skies. Looking ahead at the weekend, the Pacific Northwest getting some more rain. The Southwest staying hot and breezy, and the East continuing its warm stretch. That's your national forecast. I'm Monica Nelson.
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1: Both the NFL and the Broncos say they are aware of the arrest of Denver linebacker Jonathan Cooper, along with his girlfriend, who both face charges of misdemeanor domestic violence and misdemeanor criminal mischief. Cooper will have a hearing on Monday. A travel day for the Stanley Cup final as the Hurricanes got even with the Golden Knights last night. Vegas captain Mark Stone on the team coughing up a lead and not taking a 2-0 series advantage.
2: Yeah, I mean, obviously, I'd like to get two out of here, but it's the nature of the game. They got a good team, so. We'll regroup and be dialed in for game three.
1: Game three in Las Vegas tomorrow night. Matt Chapman hit two homers, including a grand slam. He drove in eight. Willie Adames and Casey Schmidt also homered twice as the Giants blasted the Cubs today 18-3. And NASCAR Hall of Famer Ned Jarrett has died. He won 50 races in his career and was a NASCAR champ in 1961 and 1965. He was 93. That's sports. I'm Frank Arity.
0: Advocacy groups are suing the Department of Education over its student loan borrowing limits. The American Academy of Physician Associates and the PA Education Association's lawsuit allege the department's impending rule change on the borrowing cap for PA students is unlawful. Under the new rule, graduate and professional students can borrow up to $100,000 and $200,000 in loans, respectively. The groups are seeking a preliminary injunction blocking the rule before it goes into effect July 1st. A new law in Oregon that closes a loophole allowing some online lenders to charge extreme interest rates for consumer finance loans. Michael Kastner with more.
3: Consumer finance loans are unsecured with a term of 60 days or more. Oregon limits consumer finance loans to 36% interest, but a federal law allowed some online lenders to charge over 100% interest. The new law opts Oregon out of the federal law, which will eliminate the option for extreme interest rates.
0: And President Trump says he wants to bring down energy costs for everyone by investing $700 million in coal plants. Speaking from the Oval Office, he said the money will be used to preserve existing plants and build some new ones.
4: If you look at China, if you look at so many of the successful countries, they're using coal. If you look at some of the real great failures countries, they're using wind.
0: He said coal plants in several states will be saved.
4: These were incredible plants. So productive, really producing a lot of the electricity.
0: And the United Auto Workers Union and American Axle heading back to the bargaining table amid a strike in Three Rivers, Michigan. The union wants better retirement benefits and help with rising out-of-pocket health care costs. Apple is closing three stores this month, citing a decline in quality at the shopping malls that house them. Apple is closing locations in Connecticut, California, and Maryland later this month. Most of the employees will continue their roles at nearby Apple stores. I'm Monica Nelson with your consumer and business news.
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0: And we continue with Our American Stories and Dr. Dennis Simpebwe's story. Dennis, we left off with you sharing your faith in Christ with your African friends. You ended with these words: "If you believe this ridiculous story, you can have what I have." What happened next?
1: And they looked at me like, and I said, you know what, I might as well go for it. I said, you know what I did to get this? I prayed this prayer. Pray with this prayer with me. And they looked at me like, I said, pray this prayer. Say, God, thank you for sending your son to die for me. I believe this amazing, crazy story. Come into my life. And they looked at me like, and then Lee, I saw one of them was shedding a tear. He had shed a tear, the meanest one. But he was being macho, of course. He's like, So the meeting ended, and next day, yeah, you know that story? I think it's real. I said, it is? Yeah, because he said, yeah, because I feel the peace you talked about. I want to know. Take me to church. And I was like, then I'm like, whoa. It's powerful. It's not just a nice little story. The story has power. And that there was my beginning. And I've gone around the world. I lived in England for a while. And I had an option to live in Sweden and Australia at a certain point. And I've been to 80 of them, 82, in fact. There's no place like America. There's no place like this. In fact, I have friends who even are in leadership in those countries wanting to come. I remember sitting with this Malaysian billionaire. He had actually rented out the whole theater. One of the Transformers movies was coming out. He says, I hate America. He said, but it's good that America is good, though. We like America. It's good America is America. Something was happening here. The intellectual said, Americans, don't be stupid. Why are you tearing your country apart? Well, I hate that you're on top, but I want kind of like it that you're on top. It was interesting to hear him say that. My friends call me, especially with all the race things, racial, you know, they call and say, oh, Dennis, praying for you. You must be running for your life. You're hunted, right? I'm like, what do you mean hunted? Yeah, because they're hunting black people. I said, oh, wait, what do you mean hunted? I said, no. I said, no. I'm okay. This is a beautiful country. See, I don't have, I've got tons of black friends, of course. And sometimes I remember getting this one award and I got this award and my name was read last. And my friend calls me, do you know why your name was read last? Because you're black. I'm like, no, because I'm S. My last name is S. So alphabetically, I'm going to be... I said, no. I said, because see, I don't have the history that some of my friends do. But it's not an experienced history. It's a borrowed history. There's no black man here who's ever been a slave. You know, and there's no white man who's ever owned slaves that has arrived here today. But yet in Africa, we still own slaves. We still have slaves. Slavery is not an American invention. And so for me here, this is a beautiful country. And the freedoms when I'm stopped by the police. Yes, I sometimes walk into the grocery, into a jewelry store with my wife. She's white. Of course, sometimes they look at her more. You know, they think she's the one going to buy. And maybe I shouldn't be there. I've had that. But I don't go like, So she goes and picks this stone and she likes to do this. She says, and because they don't think that we arrived together. And she will say, honey, should I get this one? Then all of a sudden they look at me like, oh, he's paying. But I don't go like, yeah, you see, it's me. No, I'm like, I understand, because based on the conditioning, there's again, exposure. So Is this a racist country? Absolutely not. Is there historic racism? Yes, of course. The books, yes. When a cop stops me, I'm not thinking, racism. I'm like, I probably fit a profile. A profile of... And then when he comes and is nervous around me, It's because there's numbers that show that people like me could do more. He doesn't know. So I don't go like, well, here's my, because I want to get home. I want to go home. So here's my license. Are you okay, officer? How you doing, officer? I'm pleasant, and I have never had problems. I drive a nicer car, and so if I'm watched, I understand. I don't go into, because I have lived an experience that is far worse, and so I appreciate the wealth of America. I see what this country, there is no country like this, Lee. I know that for a fact. There's no country that offers these unsurpassed, unmatched freedoms and opportunities like this country does.
0: And let's talk last about what you hope and pray for America and some of the things you worry about for the country that adopted you and that you call home.
1: I worry about the loss of some of the things that made this country amazing. In fact, when we talk with my in-laws, my Ingrid's parents are still alive and they're from Romania, and they ran away from that. So we talk almost commiserating. You're like, oh my God, this is how, cause they talked. They said, Dennis, I remember when they told us, cause it's Romania. I remember when they first said, they came to my mother, my father-in-law said, they came to my mom and they said, you have the shop. The government has to take over your shop because it's the biggest and we need to make sure there's equal distribution of wealth. So they took it. He said, I remember that. I remember when they offered us free health care. We were so excited. He said, but that created this craziness where few people had the power. And they said, and so we terrifyingly listen to some of the news and we watch the news and we're like, this is what we ran away from. We fled our countries to come here to experience certain freedoms, which are fleeting. We are forgetting about I worry about God, even God, the place for God, the place, because if there's no absolute truth, see, in my tribe, I've written a book called Timeless Truths, and Africa, the richest proverb, richest cultures were preserved by these sayings, these proverbs, and it's at the fireplaces that we learn what a man does, a woman does, men, they care, they protect, they treat their wives, da, da, da. We learn these things, that's lost. It's getting lost here because everything is subjective. I want to be this kind of man. I don't want to work. Really? Yeah, because I don't want to work. Sorry. So that is now becoming mainstreamed. I've got a son who's in college. He just finished college actually. And my daughter said, Daddy, the things we're learning, that America is not great, that our history is, you know, every country has history, has every country, like slavery has been in every culture. Africans own slaves, like I said. So yes, we have a path that's gone here, but there's no country. 200 years, look what America has done in 200 years. It's an incredible experiment. So we worry that we are borrowing too much of, we're idealizing what other countries have, and we're losing what's made us great. There's no country as benevolent as this. We're good people here. There is no country quite like this, and I don't see any on the horizon because it's getting crazier out there. I think right now the values that made us, oh yeah, if there's ever been a time for us to trumpet these values, it's now. America, the free, the brave, home of the brave and the free. Ay, ay, ay. Hallelujah.
0: And you've been listening to Dr. Dennis Mpebwe. And what a storyteller. And what a story to tell. And what a perspective to see America, the lens with which he views this country as an immigrant from someplace like Uganda, or his bride coming from a communist bloc country and having to deal with the false promises of the regime that took over her country. And for those who have faith, oh my goodness. Dr. Dennis, in the end, was happy in Uganda. In Uganda. And by the way, to learn more about Dr. Dennis, who now has PhDs, has co-founded an international college in Chicago, which quickly grew to 22 extension campuses in 8 countries, and he's also founded a global missionary organization and started one of the largest and fastest growing fully accredited ministry training institutions in the world. And this is what he's managed to do with his life in this country. Dr. Dennis Mpebwe's story here on Our American Stories.
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0: U.S. strikes. I'm Chris DeMeo, Fox News. The U.S. military says it shot down Iranian drones launched toward the Strait of Hormuz in the latest escalation of violence. Tehran says they will only agree to a ceasefire if Israel ends its offensive against Iranian-backed militants in Lebanon.
1: Iran's foreign minister saying again today that a deal between the U.S. and Iran will only come when fighting ends in Lebanon as well. So far, that hasn't happened, with Israel and Hezbollah again trading fire today. Earlier in the week, Israeli troops moved further into Lebanon than they had in over 25 years. Over the past week, the Israeli Defense Force reported striking 650 Hezbollah targets and killing 125 Hezbollah fighters. On Wednesday, Israel and Lebanon agreed to a ceasefire, but Hezbollah, which was not part of the negotiations, has rejected that agreement. Lebanon's

0: president telling CNN that it's unacceptable that Iran is using his country as a bargaining chip in their negotiations with the United States. In Tel Aviv, Max Gordon, Fox News.
1: Monthly jobs numbers came in higher than expected for May, surprising analysts for 2 months in a row.
2: The Department of Labor reported a gain of 172,000 jobs in May, more than analysts expected. And the March and April jobs numbers were revised up by 93,000 jobs. The president told reporters on Air Force One Friday,
3: I hope the market starts to learn that when you have good numbers, the market should go up.
2: But hot hiring and higher inflation could lead the Fed under the new chair, Kevin Warsh, to raise interest rates. The president said he trusted Warsh.
3: The reason they go down is they're assuming, well, people said, oh, we have to stop inflation. And it doesn't mean inflation. In fact, it could be just the opposite.
2: The numbers showed average hourly wages rose 3.4% compared to last May. Jessica Rosenthal, Fox News.
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5: I-10 eastbound, the exit ramp to get on the 1516 is going to be blocked off by road work. Be on the lookout for a brake tap 2 to get through all of that. And then as you make your way on FM 78 northbound and southbound, approaching I-35 and the 410 access road, still going to be a little bit of road construction going on through the area there. Then the upper level of I-10 westbound between North Frio and just past Culebra could also have a brake tap 2 for more road construction with only the left lane getting through. I'm William Shotwell, News Radio 1200 WOAI.
6: Flood watch through early Saturday morning. Showers and some thunderstorms around through the early morning hours Saturday. Some could have heavy rainfall, could lead to some flood potential. Stay weather aware, low 72. Some widely scattered storms are possible Saturday. Mostly a dry day, though, a high of 88. And a few pop-up storms on Sunday with a high close to 90. My meteorologist, Mark Thibodeau, from the Weather Channel on San Antonio's official weather station, News Radio 1200 WOAI.
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7: The response to an invasive flesh-eating insect is being called inadequate by Governor Greg Abbott, who met today with members of the state's billion-dollar agriculture industry.
8: This can spread like wildfire, and we all just need to comprehend the magnitude of the challenge.
7: He says the New World screwworm fly has been detected in an area where there's just as much wildlife as there are cows, as I'm concerned about a rash of cases that could go undetected. Testimony continued today in the first-degree murder trial of Carmelo Anthony. Anthony's accused of stabbing Austin Metcalf to death at a Frisco track meet last year. Investigators say Anthony stabbed Metcalf in the chest with a pocket knife during an argument over seating in the stands. After opening statements, the jury saw video from the day of the incident, listened to 911 audio, and heard testimony from several witnesses. I'm Carrie Lockie.
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21: Return. So far, everything's okay. President Donald Trump said he would be willing to meet with Iran's Supreme Leader Khamenei if ongoing negotiations between Washington, D.C. and Tehran yield a deal. The U.S. Embassy in Jerusalem has issued an advisory warning U.S. citizens in the region to exercise increased caution, particularly in Israel, the West Bank, and Gaza. And President Trump said his red line for restarting the war with Iran would be if U.S. troops were killed in the Middle East. The Trump administration launched Operation Epic Fury against Iran on Feb 28th. Here's Tom Danheiser with more on today's activities. Hi, Tom.
22: Hey, George. Well, Iranian Foreign Minister Abbas Araghchi said no tangible progress has been made in negotiations to end the Middle East war. Araghchi said lines of communication with the U.S. are still open, but warned that any attack by Israel on the Lebanese capital of Beirut as part of its campaign would trigger a full-scale resumption of the U.S.-Iran conflict. Lebanon and Israel agreed to renew their ceasefire, but said it would be contingent on Iran-backed Hezbollah ceasing fire and on Hezbollah's operatives leaving part of southern Lebanon. Hezbollah on Thursday rejected the truce, which includes the creation of pilot security zones inside Lebanon where the Iranian-backed militant group would be banned. Meanwhile, U.S. President Donald Trump on Friday said Iranian leaders have not yet reached a deal with the U.S. to end the ongoing war because they're strong and proud, but ultimately they've got no choice except to reach an agreement. The president adding there are things they never thought they'd be doing, but they're going to have to do. They've got no choice, and it takes a little while. Secretary of State Marco Rubio said in order to protect our own forces, we don't just strike the drones, we strike the people who send the drones. These are completely defensive in nature, but they are happening in response to an Iranian action. If they don't shoot at those ships, we don't shoot, but we have to respond. And a new study from the Federal Reserve Bank of Boston finds that rising domestic oil production has fundamentally changed how higher crude prices ripple through the U.S. economy. The result is a country that remains vulnerable to energy inflation, but is far less likely to suffer the kind of employment damage that accompanied the oil crisis of the 1970s. George?
21: Thank you, Tom. That's our Tom Danheiser, who's been reporting on the war since it started on Feb 28th. Stocks crashed today as big technology companies melted down after a strong jobs report, raising expectations that the Federal Reserve will be forced to hike interest rates sooner rather than later. Beliefs about bad luck span cultures and centuries, often rooted in early associations with death, religion, or misfortune. Common superstitions believed to invite bad luck include breaking a mirror, 7 years bad luck, walking under a ladder, opening an umbrella indoors, having a black cat cross your path, spilling salt, and putting shoes on the stable. What does it all mean? Let's check in with our expert on these things, Heidi Hollis. Heidi, what about this bad luck?
0: Hey there, George. You know, bad luck beliefs are like pattern recognition, I guess. It's kind of like realizing if you wore a certain pair of shoes every time you went out on a bad date, it couldn't be you, right, George? It's got to be those bad luck shoes. But I found that some superstitions began as like meaningful warnings. Like if you walked underneath a ladder, I mean, that is kind of dangerous, right? Opening an umbrella indoors, I mean, you might hurt somebody or break something. Some of them came from the religious and spiritual beliefs, like spilling salt used to be really, really expensive back in the day. And it became like this symbol of protection, purity. So like throwing it over your shoulder was somehow like got attributed to warding off evil. I don't know how that went together, but yeah. And then some superstitions are like tied to the soul, like looking in a mirror was thought to be this mysterious object that reflected not just your appearance, but your soul, right? So if you broke one, you must have been breaking off a part of your soul or a pattern that could have happened in your life. So 7 years, bad luck to you, you know? So superstitions, they like gave a sense of control. It's almost like creating a ritual. People could feel like they could prevent a disaster, death, accidents, illness, whatever it was. And the superstitions would spread because I think they were just kind of easy to remember. Even if the people didn't fully believe in them, it's like they would do it just in case, you know, just in case their Aunt Becky or whatever was right. And they don't want to be the one to blame that didn't follow through on the ritual. And honestly, it's like people want to have that protective method, the warning signs or something, some kind of explanation for when things go bad. I just think that everybody kind of, we all do kind of have our own superstitions individually. And it's kind of like expressing our personal beliefs in some way, our way of storytelling.
21: It's great stuff. Thank you, Heidi. Scientists have issued a new blueprint for the day Earth receives a message from an alien civilization. The 8-point plan lays out how researchers should handle a potentially world-changing signal from deep space, laying it out like a playbook for humanity's most extraordinary moment. Scientists are instructed to treat any potential alien signal with extreme caution, verify it through multiple independent teams, and keep unconfirmed findings tightly controlled to avoid false alarms. If evidence of intelligent extraterrestrial life is confirmed, researchers must rapidly inform the public, the scientific community, the United Nations, while releasing the underlying data for scrutiny. The protocols also call for protecting the signal from interference, preserving all records in secure archives around the world, and creating a dedicated international team to help manage the fallout from the discovery. Researchers are warned not to send a reply to any alien civilization without first consulting the international community through the bodies such as the UN. The plan further acknowledges the dangers of the social media age, urging scientists to combat misinformation, respond quickly to rumors, and protect researchers who could find themselves at the center of one of the biggest stories in human history. And with the Trump administration releasing dozens of UFO files in recent weeks, the creators of the plan say they want to prevent the world from being thrown into chaos by a false alarm. And here's Kevin Randall with more on what's going on in the skies. Hi, Kevin.
3: Hi, George. One thing we have to remember, if we try to send a response, it's going to take years and years for it to get to that alien civilization, depending on how far away it is.
21: Good
3: which
21: point.
3: Is something that needs to be considered, too, I think. And as you mentioned, the Trump administration is about to, or President Trump is about to provide more information. And as we see more of these data dumps providing hidden files, I thought it would be interesting to outline what I'm expecting. This is based on my years of research, information gathered because other military officers shared with me information they wouldn't provide to civilian researchers, and other hints that I have found about UFOs. First, quite naturally, would be Roswell. I know, as do Don Schmidt and Tom Carey, that what fell at Roswell was not any sort of balloon array. We all interviewed General Arthur Exon, who was at Wright Field when the debris and bodies arrived, and that the consensus there at that time was they didn't know what they had. Clearly, it was not something from this planet. This was reinforced by Patrick Saunders, who, on the flyleaf of our first two books about Roswell, wrote the information was the truth, and he had never told anybody anything about it. That page said that records were changed, names were changed, serial numbers were altered, all in an attempt to cover up what had happened. And he signed his name. And I don't know why he would have done something like that if it wasn't true. And his son, Tim Saunders, confirmed for us that it was his signature on those books. And let's talk about Levelland in 1957. The Air Force claimed that only three people saw a craft. Don Kehoe of NICAP said it was nine, but Weir Clem, the county sheriff, said his office had received hundreds of calls about the UFO stalling cars and landing near the highways. Before the Air Force investigator arrived two or three days later, Clem said that he had seen a glowing red oval-shaped object. The next day, according to an interview conducted by Don Burlinson, the sheriff had his mechanic examine the vehicle. The implication there is that the sheriff's car was stalled by the UFO. Sheriff also said there was a car behind his from the Texas Department of Public Safety, which means they too saw the object, that their car was stalled, and that these men were never interviewed by the Air Force. More importantly, I found references to a third car, this one from Reese Air Force Base in Lubbock, which is about 15, 20 miles away. There were four Air Force officers in that car, which means they were close enough to see the oval-shaped object and to have their car stalled. There is nothing in the Blue Book files about those officers who were obviously interviewed, and their statements would have been recorded. That information, given the numbers, the interaction with the environment, and even reports of landing traces, would go a long way to establish an alien nature of those sightings. The Air Force conclusion was it was ball lightning. In 1952, the banner headline in one newspaper said, "Saucers swarm all over Capitol," which is a headline right out of the science fiction. Over two consecutive Saturdays, radars at three separate locations, pilots of both commercial aircraft and jet fighters saw, reported, and attempted intercepts of the UFOs. Two men assigned to the Pentagon UFO program were in the radar room on that second night. Both Dewey Fournay and Al Chop told me that the objects on the radar screens were not weather-related phenomenon, and the jet fighter pilots could not close with the UFOs. The Blue Book files have written this off as a temperature inversion and not an alien craft. And finally, in 1980, an object was seen in Rendlesham Forest. Although some of the reports were balls of blue light, others, including that made by Charles Haught, saw something that was something other than that was the blue light. Sergeant John Burroughs was injured by his close approach to the UFO and is the only service member I know of who is labeled 100% disabled by his interaction with the UFO. To me, if we get complete files on these cases, if there's complete transparency, this would be enough to prove there has been alien visitation. And these are only four of the cases that could take us directly to that conclusion. And that's what I have for tonight, George.
21: All right. Thank you, Kevin. Rendlesham's a great case. Up next, we're going to talk about werewolves, banshees, fairies, and Ouija boards and more with Varla Ventura next on Coast to Coast AM. 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
21: And welcome back to Coast, George Norrie with you, Varla Ventura with us, noted author, traveler, lover of the strange and unusual. She has authored several books on bizarre and freaky things, from paranormal women's history to werewolves and banshees, the plants that smell like death. She is committed supernaturalist, folklorist, and seeker of those shadowy things that scrape at your window in the night. One of her books, Enchanted Plants, a Treasury of Botanical Folklore and Magic. Varla, welcome back.
15: Thanks, George. It's nice to be with you again.
21: Looking forward to this. How have you been? What's new with you?
15: Oh, I've been busy. Very good. I have a new book coming out in a couple of months, so I've been working on the final pages for that. And, always drumming up something new. Traveling. Been doing a few talks related to enchanted plants, including the botany of werewolves.
21: What will the new book be called?
15: So that's been a lot of fun.
21: What's the new book going to be called?
15: The new book is Rotten Botany. Rotten Botany. And it's all about the plants that smell like death, carnivorous plants that exhibit strange behavior, like the strangler fig and the corpse plant. So it's just a collection of bizarre and beautiful botanicals.
21: How did you get involved in the strange and unusual?
15: You know, I think it might sound sort of passé, but I really do think I was born into it. Little Addams Family action there. I was exposed to a lot of unusual ways of thinking as a child. My mother is a witch, and we spent a lot of time doing things like foraging in the woods, leaving offerings for fairies. Even when we lived in a very urban area, we used to do this. Picnicking in cemeteries. I'll never get over the joy of a salami sandwich on a hard roll in the middle of a cemetery. It's just like a wonderful childhood memory for me.
21: Was your mother a practicing witch?
15: Yes, still is. So be nice to me, people.
21: Has she ever put a curse on anybody? Be honest now.
15: Yes.
21: Really? Did it work?
15: Yes.
21: What's the weirdest curse she ever put on somebody?
15: I cannot tell you.
21: You cannot?
15: I really cannot.
21: Or you don't want to?
15: No, I really can't. I don't want to get her arrested.
21: Sounds like mom's got a witch temper when she wants to, huh?
15: Well, you know.
21: How did you
15: feel? I'm a bit of a chip off the old block.
21: At what age were you when you realized your mother was a witch?
15: I always knew that. It was, witch lexicon. All of the witchy things were always around us. There were cauldrons and goblets. Halloween was celebrated year round. She was never a big part of a community until sort of later in life, when she got involved more with the priestesses of Isis and started doing more ritual work. She was a bit more solitary. I mean, she was also a single mom for years. So she just, you know, had to do all of her studying and practicing late at night when the kids were all asleep. So, you know, I had a lot of exposure to occult works. I would say most of my knowledge until recently has come from books. And as a child, I was exposed to, oh, Sybil Leek, Dion Fortune, Aleister Crowley. These were books that were on the shelves. Learning the tarot, learning about candle magic, Raymond Buckland. And then I had the great fortune to get into publishing and editing and ended up working with Ray Buckland and many of the authors that I had known since I was a child.
21: Now, was your grandmother a witch too? Your mother's mother?
15: I think my great grandmother would probably have identified more of like an old world Italian witch. You know, she had her arsenal. My grandmother was extraordinarily psychic, George, extraordinarily psychic. And she was actually deaf. And I still believe that that is one of that actually heightened her sixth sense. So there are many, many family stories of, you know, paranormal parlor games happening around the card table, trying to elevate and levitate the table. They used to play this game where, so it was a group of deaf people, and they would think of something, think of an object in another room collectively. And then the eldest son, who was just a little boy then, would go into the other room and retrieve it, and it would work. So they wouldn't say what it was. They would all just sort of agree and then visualize it and then tell him to go into the other room and find what they were thinking of. So there were all kinds of little paranormal parlor games. I think a lot of people can relate to that, you know, there are these older, you're kind of talking about superstitions and traditions at the top of the show. And I think a lot of people can relate to these things. They have a family memory of, sometimes we think of the paranormal and we think ghosts, we think going on hunts for evidence and, right, and Ouija boards, and it can really kind of frighten people, or they it's very unfamiliar. But if you really dig back into your memories, into your family memories, I would bet that you can find some examples of these fairly common paranormal parlor games that maybe your parents and grandparents played as well.
21: I bet,
15: or you did as a child.
21: Probably did. We're going to take a short break, Varla, and come back and chat more about your work, including the work on banshees. You can explain what they are and what they mean. We'll be back in a moment with Varla Ventura right here on Coast to Coast AM.
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9: 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By redesigning roads and prioritizing safety, we're working towards zero traffic deaths. This is Vision Zero. 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
1: We'll take your calls next hour with Varla Ventura. And don't forget, with Open Line Night, you're allowed to call in twice if you're lucky enough to get through. 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
1: Well, welcome back. George Norrie along with Varla Ventura. We'll take calls with Varla next hour here on Coast to Coast. Varla, what is a banshee?
8: A banshee, quite literally translated, banshee means of the fairy mound. And the...

0: sort of pale, ghostly maiden, sometimes in a white flowing gown that doesn't quite touch the ground. There's an Italian castle that's haunted with the equivalent of a banshee called there's a woman in white. This is actually a pretty common ghostly phenomenon. You hear it around the world. It's this woman
1: Right.
0: in white, and the woman has sort of a wailing sound. So you might see her in this capacity. She does have other forms, including ones that are slightly more hideous and frightening. Can kind of transform into something looking a bit more gruesome. So at first you think she's a bit of a attractive woman, I guess floating outside your window.
1: Yeah, right.
0: And then she can transform into something kind of ominous. The mouth is sort of black and gaping. The eyes can be blue, but they can turn to black. And she emits this mournful wail, also sometimes seen as an older woman, a sort of harmless little lady that you might be passing on the lane. And when you get closer, she turns and releases that wail. And you don't want to hear the wail because it doesn't foretell your own death. It's not your own death omen. It's the death of someone that you love. And so for this reason, the banshee is among the most feared and respected of the fairy people.
1: Does the banshee look physical or ghostly?
0: There's a wide range of accounts. It's typically pretty physical, but doesn't last very long. So in that, that could be more ethereal, I suppose. But usually it's you actually mistake it for human. It's certainly less common that people see the banshee. The banshee wail is something that seems to be most indicative of this sort of impending doom. But you can encounter them. And then there are counterparts, cross-cultural counterparts. If you really want to split hairs, banshee is an Irish word, and banshees themselves are part of Irish culture and are attached to the original clans. So at one time it was believed that those were the only. I've always wondered, were they attached to families, or did families inherit the second sight in order to actually be able to see them? Sort of six of one, half a dozen of the other, right? Either way. But there are counterparts around the world. As I mentioned, the woman in white, La Llorona, is a bit of a banshee. This is in Mexico. You see a woman with long dark hair. Many times, banshees are associated with untimely deaths, usually of children or women in childbirth. Some say that the banshee's cry actually comes from her own mortal mourning, and then she's transformed into this otherworldly being. There's the washerwoman, who is a banshee that you would see beside the creek as you're marching into battle, and she's washing out bloody rags.
1: Oh,
0: And if you
1: gee.
0: see that, you know you won't survive the battle. There's a whole manner. So pretty physical, where you actually think it's a person, I guess, that would, and then you realize, oh, they're washing bloody rags, and that was an omen.
1: We're talking with Varla Ventura. Varla, what is a warning ghost?
0: Very similar to a banshee. So it's interesting because there's a lot of literature about banshees being sort of not benevolent, but not necessarily malevolent. So banshees just sort of existing to, they play a role. They have a little bit of that transformative shape-shifting element to them because they can change their appearance, but they really are there to just warn you They don't cause the death or the harm. They're sort of the messengers, in much the same way that there are warning ghosts. In some cases, it could be, you know, the counterpart to a banshee.

0: or what another person might call a banshee. But a warning ghost is a ghost that appears, you know, a night or two before an accident or a death. Sometimes it takes the form of a family member to sort of give you a warning. I've actually had a warning ghost visitation.
1: What happened?
0: My late brother-in-law came to me and said, this is sort of personal, but he came to me and he warned me of his daughter's husband. And he gave me some very specific information about him. And it took me a couple of months to tell my sister because...
1: Now, was the brother-in-law already gone?
0: Oh yeah, the brother-in-law had been dead for only about a couple months, actually. It was still pretty new. And that was one of the reasons it took me a little bit to tell my sister because I didn't, she was just in the throes of grief and I didn't want to throw this other thing in there. But I also knew that he had told me a really important message and I saw him clear as day. But it was at night. Thursday at night. And he told me this and he was 100% right in what he said. And, you know, hindsight and all of that, but I was able to tell her and, we kept a more watchful eye on this, son-in-law and turned out that what he had warned me of was correct. So it isn't necessarily warning you of death. In a way, warning ghosts are protectors, especially if they're attached to a family or come in the form of a family member.
1: Are some people more magnetic with ghosts than others, where they attract them more?
0: Yeah, I think so. And I don't know if it's that they are more magnetic or that they have heightened... that sixth sense, that the you know, they call it the second sight or the fairy sight, the ability to see beyond what's tangible right in front of you. And I think many people have a lot of psychic intuition and have feelings about things and, you know, maybe very strong prophetic dreams. I think that's fairly common. And as we know from this show, and all of the callers who call in, seeing ghosts is not uncommon. It really is significantly more common than most people realize. And they keep those stories to themselves because they're afraid they'll be judged or they don't want people to think they're crazy. I think when it happens more than once, this is when you start tuning into it. And so whether you are consciously trying to develop those abilities or you are just, I mean, I absolutely believe some people are just born with an extraordinary second sight. I had a friend, have a friend in Scotland who can't walk by cemeteries because he gets too many messages. This is too loud for him. And I'm a cemetery girl, so I want to go and walk through the cemeteries. And he couldn't, it was really difficult for him. And he had learned over the years to stop telling people all of the things he heard when he was a boy because they started looking at him sideways. And so he was never able to actually stop those abilities, but he certainly learned to manage them by avoiding certain situations.
1: Barla, tell us the significance of the medium Lenora Piper.
0: Oh my goodness. That is such a wonderful story. So if you're familiar at all with the spiritualist movement, which just very briefly, it took place in the United States in particular, it began in about the mid-1840s, had a big spike after Civil War in 1865, and then again another resurgence at the turn of the 20th century. But continued in popularity until about the 1930s. Then it sort of waned and it gave way to sort of the foundation of what we used to call, you know, the New Age movement. And the spiritualist community still exists. I don't want to say that it's not a thing. But the idea behind spiritualism is that you can communicate with the dead, but that also the dead have very significant messages to give us so that there's purpose in communicating with them. And that is why they're trying to communicate with us. There was a society formed called the Society for Cyclical Research, which is incredibly difficult to spell. I've written it many times, right. And it's a bit of a stumbling block. So the Society for Cyclical Research, there were ones in the UK, Ireland, Australia, where the spiritualist movement was also taking place, and throughout Europe, you know, around the world. But in particular, in the United States, it was quite rampant. There are a number of people who were involved in this, who were key players. And it's not coincidental that many of the people that were investigated by the Society for Cyclical Research, who claimed that their objective was to prove that these things were real or not real in order to uphold the legitimacy of sort of the spiritualist encounters and the paranormal encounters, right? They weren't calling it paranormal then. So there was a woman named Leonora Piper. She was born in the late 1800s. And around the age of, I believe, 30, she had a brain tumor. And after that brain tumor, she began to drop into, or she was diagnosed with a brain tumor. She began to drop into trance on a regular basis, on a rotating cast of characters from Johann Sebastian Bach to a young French slave. I mean, it was like a really wide range of famous Abraham Lincoln she channeled. And so what she would do is she would go into these trances and you know, she would either do automatic writing, or people would be automatically recording her. They weren't actually, you know, able to record her with a recording device, but they would be transcribing what she said. So the Society for Cyclical Research caught wind of this woman. And if you ever, there's pictures of her, Leonora Piper. I mean, she's got the collar up to her neck, you know, the full bun on the top of her hair. I mean, complete Victorian woman, all buttoned up.
1: And she died in 1950.
0: Yeah. She lived quite a long time. And so around the turn of around 1904, she was under investigation through the Society for Cyclical Research. And they spent 10 years and they did crazy things to her, George. When she was in trance, they would put pins under her fingernails to try and get her out of the trance. They subjected her to all kinds of tests, and she passed them all. So she's sort of one of these phenomenons that no one can really explain what happened to her or how she was able to gain this knowledge. But she was heavily, heavily investigated for 10 years.
1: Wow. And she was not evil, was she?
0: No, not at all. She was just dropping into trance. I mean, she was just delivering various messages as if she were that person. So she wasn't necessarily, she didn't have like an agenda where she was telling people, oh, you should go invest in this, or trying to gain a great deal of power from it. She was just delivering these messages. And so she would basically drop into character. But they were historic characters and also in other languages that she purported not to know.
1: Barla, we're going to come back in a moment and take phone calls with you and chat more about the spirit world. Barla Ventura with us. Her website is her name, linked up at coasttocoastam.com.
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7: Lebanon accusing Iran. I'm Deborah Valentine, Fox News. Lebanese leaders are accusing Iran of using their country as a bargaining chip in ceasefire talks with the U.S. This after Iranian-backed Hezbollah terrorists rejected a ceasefire between Lebanon and Israel. Fox's Max Gordon reports from Tel Aviv.
8: Iran's foreign minister saying that a deal with the U.S. can only be reached once the fighting in southern Lebanon ends, and so far that hasn't happened, with Hezbollah and Israel trading blows yet again. Earlier this week, Israeli troops moved further into Lebanon than they had in over 25 years. Over the past week, the Israeli Defense Force reported striking 650 Hezbollah targets and killing 125 Hezbollah fighters. On Wednesday, Israel and Lebanon agreed to a ceasefire, but Hezbollah, which was not a part of the negotiations, has rejected that agreement. Lebanon's president telling CNN that it's unacceptable that Iran is using his country as a bargaining chip in their negotiations with the United States.
7: The U.S. military Friday says it shot down Iranian drones launched towards the Strait of Hormuz, then struck surveillance radar sites. California Democrat Javier Becerra has advanced to the general election for governor this November. Once the primary count is done, either Republican Steve Hilton or Democratic billionaire Tom Steyer will advance as Becerra's challenger under the state's top-two-vote getter system.
9: We're told that L.A. County has about 680,000 ballots remain to be counted. Both mailed-in and dropped-off ballots come here. Any ballot postmarked by Election Day last Tuesday must be counted. The process, we're told, takes so long, in part because each ballot must have its signature verified, and if there's an issue, there's a 10-day period to have it cured. Now, the most recent mail-in ballots that were processed are favoring Democrats, as many analysts suggested they would.
7: That's Fox's Matt Finn reporting from Los Angeles. 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
6: The WOAI Traffic Center.
10: I-10 eastbound, the exit ramp to get on to 1516 is going to be blocked off by road work. Be on the lookout for a break tap 2 to get through all of that. And then as you make your way on FM 78 northbound and southbound, approaching I-35 and the 410 access road, still going to be a little bit of road construction going on through the area there. Then the upper level of I-10 westbound between North Frio and just past Culebra could also have a break tap 2 for more road construction, with only the left lane getting through. I'm William Shotwell, News Radio 1200 WOAI.
11: Flood watch through early Saturday morning. Showers and some thunderstorms around
1: Through the early morning hours Saturday, some kind of heavy rainfall could lead to some flood potential. Stay weather aware, low 72. Some widely scattered storms are possible Saturday. Mostly a dry day, though, a high of 88. And a few pop-up storms on Sunday with a high close to 90. My meteorologist Mark Thibodeau from the Weather Channel on San Antonio's official weather station, News Radio 1200 WOAI.
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12: The response to an invasive flesh-eating insect is being called inadequate by Governor Greg Abbott, who met today with members of the state's billion-dollar agriculture industry.
13: This can spread like wildfire, and we all just need to comprehend the magnitude of the challenge.
12: He says the New World screwworm fly has been detected in an area where there's just as much wildlife as there are cows, and has been concerned about a rash of cases that could go undetected. Testimony continued today in the first-degree murder trial of Carmelo Anthony. Anthony's accused of stabbing Austin Metcalf to death at a Frisco track meet last year. Investigators say Anthony stabbed Metcalf in the chest with a pocket knife during an argument over seating in the stands. After opening statements, the jury saw video from the day of the incident, listened to 911 audio, and heard testimony from several witnesses. I'm Carrie Lockey.
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1: And welcome back to Coast, George Norrie with you, along with Varla Ventura, your calls this hour. Varla, have you ever been scared by a story?
4: Oh, certainly. One of the more scary stories that I've heard took place at my friend's property up in the California foothills. And every time I'm there, because I like to be scared, I ask him to retell it. And then about halfway through, I kind of sort of regret it, but then, you know, just keep touching the hot stove. But it actually was this very like loud moaning thing that when he was first describing it to me, I wondered if it was a banshee, but it was really, really guttural. And then we did some research and found a few different legends of what that could have been, something sort of Bigfoot like in the area. There were a few possibilities. But it was this sound that sort of rose up and surrounded his little cabin to the point where everything was rattling, and then it completely stopped. And he went outside and there was nothing there. Goes back in, the same thing happens again, and this time it's closer and it's kind of surrounding the cabin again. And this went on for a period of time. And then later he talked with a neighbor, and the neighbor had heard something kind of similar that culminated with a splashing into the pond. So that's a big mystery to us. And this is a person who's a scientist. So When he tells a story like that, there's a lot of details and a lot of thought has gone into what all the possibilities that it could not be.
1: Sounds like it taunted him.
4: Yeah. Yeah. I've yet to hear it when I visit, but maybe one day.
1: What's the most haunted place you've ever been to?
4: You know, it's so interesting because probably the most reputed haunted place. I mean, I've been to, the Stanley Hotel and places like that. I spent a night in Preston Castle down in Ione, California, which is definitely one of the more haunted places I've been. That was a boys' reformatory. But during the Great Depression, people would just leave their children there. They would leave their boys there because they couldn't afford to feed them. And so it wasn't just quote unquote criminals, right? It was, or juvenile delinquents. It was children who had been abandoned by their families, on the hope that they would at least be taken care of. And you had kids from the age of, I think it was 8 to 18. That were in this facility, and some of them, the crimes were things like stealing bread and other petty crimes. And some of them were a lot more severe, and he had them all together in this, it's called the castle because it's sort of this old, brownstone, Victorian that has these pointy witch hat turrets. And of course, at the time when I was there, and I suspect it's still not fully restored, sort of had only been repaired. And so there were literally bats in the belfry. There were bats, you show up at twilight and there are bats swooping in and out of the exposed roof because the fourth floor hadn't been repaired in all of the places. And you wander through this place and it's just complete horror movie setting. It's got peeling wallpaper, an abandoned wheelchair in the infirmary. I mean, it's got it all. and I had a couple of things kind of, tap, a little tap here and there, but I got some interesting photos. But I've always found sort of the most haunted places for me are the least expected. For me, the experiences that I've had, they've honestly, my apartment in San Francisco was probably one of the more haunted places I've ever been.
1: But
4: I spent more time there. I lived there for close to 15 years. It was an attic apartment. I lived in the front apartment and in the back apartment. The attic had kind of been split in half. All kinds of things. The feeling of something sitting on the bed, that was most common. Years ago, I was on Coast to Coast not long after this happened. Because when I brought my baby home from the hospital, the paranormal activity in that apartment seemed to increase, but it wasn't particularly frightening. It was just strange things like the sound of a toy would go off in the other room or a jingle like a little ball that has a bell in it, and it would be loud enough. You just think you're going to walk in the other room and it's going to be in the middle of the floor and it just fell off the shelf or something, but you'd walk into the room and it would be everything would be completely in place. And I saw something one time sort of hovering near his crib. It wasn't particularly menacing to me. It was just, sort of a strange, what was that? Odd taps on my shoulders and foreheads, all kinds of stuff. I mean, it was years and years that I lived there. And so in many ways, that was the most haunted place I've been because I spent so much time there. I actually had more experiences because you can't just walk into a haunted place and necessarily expect that you're going to see a ghost or feel something. I think quite frequently it's the more unexpected places, it's somebody's grandmother's house or a store you walk into, that used to be an old mercantile or there's places that are reputed to be haunted. And then there are places that it's sort of unexpected.
1: That's unbelievable stuff. Let's take some calls, Varla. We'll talk more about the strange and unusual. First-time caller Derek's with us in Tempe, Arizona. Hello, Derek.
5: Hello, how you doing? Thanks for taking my call.
1: Sure thing, buddy. Go ahead.
5: So I just wanted to tell a story because I've been listening to you guys for, you know, a few months now, and I find the topics you guys go over really fascinating. But I had something happen to me when I was about 11 or 12 years old, just about 20 years ago. So I do have to start with a small caveat because I was home, quote, sick from school. I was a young kid trying to stay home, acting like I'm sick. So I'm home, and as I'm sitting there on the couch watching my cartoons, nobody else is home. Parents are at work. Siblings are off at school like normal. I'm sitting there on the couch, and I feel something behind me. I don't know how to describe it. I just felt like a presence, kind of like when someone's, you know, staring at you. So something tells me to turn around. So as I turn my head around the couch, I'm looking down the hallway. I see what I don't know how to describe is anything other than a little boy. This was like a small child, maybe 5 or 6 years old. He was on all fours, his hands and knees, and he was just around the corner. And as I turned and saw him, he kind of got spooked. Obviously, it scared me, and he kind of scuttled back down the hallway. Nobody else was home, obviously. I jumped up, ran outside. I was freaked out. This boy I saw, I don't know how to explain it other than he was basically a small child. He had no facial, nothing. He was just a very plain, bland, pale character, no hair, very, very pale. And I remember seeing his hands because he's on all fours. He had no fingernails, no eyebrows, nothing like that. It was very creepy, like a demon. Neighbors came out and everything, and they went and looked in the house. Obviously, there's nobody there. But I was scared, to be in that house for a while after that, and never happened again. No one knew what it was, and the thing was, I was sick. I had a cold, maybe a fever. A lot of people tried to say, oh, maybe you were hallucinating with the medicine, and it's like that's not what it was.
1: It doesn't sound like it. What do you think it was, Varla?
4: I mean, that's the crawling on all fours is
1: creepy.
4: Is what makes it particularly creepy. Yeah, I mean, it could certainly many things. I know you kind of mentioned like a demon or something, but there's a lot of strange sort of impish, pixie-like creatures. I mean, people think of the fairy kingdom, the other world. They think of these like lovely little flitting fairies with gossamer wings and things. But there's all kinds of creepy, goblin-y things out there that can look kind of human-like. But man, I don't know. My first instinct was like, yeah, demon baby, when you're describing it.
1: In your book, Enchanted Plants, tell me about that.
4: So that book is an exploration of fairy tales and folklore, but through a botanical lens. So I've focused on stories where plants are almost like a main character. And if you were going to take one plant out, it would change the story. And there's a number of examples of that, but one of the best ones I can give you is that at the center of the Cinderella story, if I asked you to associate a plant with Cinderella, most people will say pumpkin, because the pumpkin turns into her coach and they have to be back by midnight before the spell wears off. But that story predates pumpkins being introduced into, pumpkins are indigenous to the United States, to North America. So the pumpkins were introduced into Europe as an introduced crop, but not until probably the 1500s, perhaps a little bit earlier when seeds were kind of brought back. So the story predates that. The story goes back centuries, and it's an old German story. And actually at the center of that story is a hazel tree, which is known for being a conduit to the dead. And it's a wonderful example because she actually has this branch of a hazel tree that she plants on her mother's grave. And that is the tree that gives her the gown and the slippers and kind of protects her, and there's birds and animals that come in and out of the tree that communicate with her. So that's a really, that's a different take on the, on what plant is at the center. And it really changed my view of that story. Plus, there's some really gruesome elements that are sort of omitted out in the Disney version.
1: And how'd you get into the werewolf stories?
4: I have always loved werewolves. It's part of just being sort of a feral child, a feral woman. I just love werewolves. So I started getting into werewolves, you know, as a teenager, as one does. I wrote the book Banshees, Werewolves, and Vampires, about folklore, about those sort of different creatures. And during that time, I came upon a couple of books that were fascinating to me that they existed and we weren't all freaking out about them. One was a book called Werewolves, just called Werewolves, by a man named Sabine Baring Gould. And this book is like this tome of werewolf knowledge. It's absolutely incredible. He traveled around Europe, Scandinavia, North, Finland, Russia, Siberia, all over the Eastern countries, gathering werewolf stories. And he was a reverend. And so they all have this funny little tinge to it. And then there was another book by an Irish writer that's called The Book of Werewolves, and it's chock full of lore. And I was rereading that. I had read it when I was working on the werewolf book. I was rereading that recently, as one does, and discovered that there were a series of mentions of plants that were known to have lycanthropic qualities. And the guy describes them, but he doesn't have the botanical names because he wasn't a botanist and he was talking about some plants in Hungary. And so I took it upon myself to try and figure out what those plants were. And in that process, also stumbled into a series of rituals that he had recorded in order to transform oneself into a werewolf. So those are pretty incredible. They read like Lovecraft, chock full of bizarre ingredients and chants. I've done them in a talk and made people join me in the chant on a full moon just to see.
1: Did you ever come across a good werewolf?
4: Oh, yes. Very, very many, many times. There are a number of stories that involve a werewolf or a shape, you know, a shape-shifting wolf that acts as a guardian. And there's a beautiful old story about these, two lovers who are trying to escape, and this wolf actually, the story starts out where the wolf rescues this child from being killed by his parents because he's the new heir to the throne. And so his stepmother has conspired to have him killed. And just before it happens, a wolf runs into the castle and snatches this baby and takes him away to the woods and leaves him at the doorstep of a couple that lives in the forest. They raise him as their own son, but the wolf is kind of always around and actually helps the boy as he grows up, and he's a young man. He falls in love with a princess who he's not supposed to, you know, some royalty he's not supposed to be with, totally star-crossed lover kind of situation. And the wolf helps them escape and gives them skins. First, he gives them bear skins to put on so they can run through the forest to be undetected. And then he gives them deer skins so that once people are onto the bears, they're now looking, they don't realize that the deer have run off until they get all the way, you know, this takes place in Italy. So they go several, several cities away to her kingdom. And it turns out this wolf who rescued the baby and protected these two was actually also a werewolf, was a shapeshifter, and had a curse put on him that he had been, you know, this royal prince that was banished from his kingdom. So it's just it's actually this really beautiful story. So frequently, yes, wolves are seen as protectors. And so there are a number of stories. Also, the werewolf sort of being... like we have more sympathy for the werewolf. It's as if they don't have, they haven't made that choice. Although according to Elliot O'Donnell, there's a number of ways you can choose to become a werewolf. If you're willing to go into the darkest of night and summon a pillar with poison plants, you know, you can summon dark gods and such, but, often it's viewed as this thing that's sort of inherited, and the shape-shifting is once, you know, during the full moon, or once if there's an incident with rage or, you know, protection needed. But then this shape-shifted creature is viewed as a monster and then hunted. So almost beyond their own control, right?
1: We're going to come back in a moment with Varla Ventura and take final calls with her. 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
1: Final calls with Varla Ventura when we come back. 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
1: And welcome back, George Norrie, along with Varla Ventura and your calls. Varla, thank you for what you do. Where do we get your books?
11: You can find my books anywhere books are sold. All the

0: always found them very, very beautiful. And then as a young woman in the world, it was always a place for me that I could go in any city, and I could go and no one would talk to me. No, everybody would just leave me alone. And if I wanted to cry, I could just cry in the cemetery. No one questions it. So I always found them to be an actual sanctuary in many ways.
1: Interesting. Let's go back to the phones. John in Wisconsin to get us started. Hi, John.
2: Hello, George. Hello, Varla. Two brief
0: Hello.
2: comments, please. The first on witches, the second on plants. One of my favorite friends is a former customer of mine. She is a Wiccan witch. Although her and I do not agree on everything, she uses her amazing gifts to help people, and I applaud her for that. Plants hear everything we say. They're an extremely important part of our human existence. Whether they're a good plant or a not so good plant, I encourage everybody to treat plants kindly. They will respond accordingly. Varla, thank you for sharing your wisdom. George, thank you for taking my call.
1: Your thoughts, Varla?
0: Thank you. Yes, well, you and your friend would love my book, Enchanted Plants, because I am in full agreement. I think all plants actually have a story behind them. And so in researching that book, I had a very particular criteria, and there were a lot of stories that didn't end up in there. But often the story behind the plant, if there's lore, legend, or an old Greek myth, it helps us also remember about the properties of that plant. It helps us remember its medicine and its growth habits and how to cultivate it and its name, sometimes its botanical name. So all of those little stories are very important to having a garden or sort of learning about herbal medicine, or if you just like flowers once in a while.
1: East of the Rockies, Kellen's with us in Burlington, Ontario, out there in Canada. Hello, Kellen, go ahead.
3: Hey, George, thanks for taking my call. I'm
1: Sure.
3: Kellen from Burlington, Ontario. Sorry. This happened back in 2003, not long after my grandmother passed away. I was 13 years old at the time, and my younger brother, who was 11, we were at the family picnic at my Uncle Danny's place in Waterdown. And my uncle and my brother was taking pictures of one of those early digital cameras that were just becoming popular back then. The next day, we looked at the camera to our desktop computer, looked through the photos. In one picture, out in the field behind where everyone was gathered, there appeared to be a figure that looked remarkably like my grandmother. We made it unusual. Figure was completely solid. It seemed to be outlined by bright, tiny specks or sparks, like lights, almost like in the shape of a person. It was being formed by them. None of us remembered seeing anyone standing out in the field when the photo was taken. We never noticed anything unusual until we viewed it on the image on the computer. Some family members felt it was probably an artifact of the camera, while others thought it might have been my grandmother somehow making her presence known. My question is, how do researchers interpret these cases, especially when the image is discovered shortly after a loved one passes and appears to show a recognizable figure? Thank you, George.
1: Thank you. What do you think?
0: Yeah. Well, you have to. I think it's a difficult thing, especially in the most in the modern age, with photos and videos, because it's so easy to doctor those things. But we're talking about kind of the one of the early ages of digital cameras. And for me, one of the things that comes up a lot is sort of the orb phenomenon, right? Sometimes you'll see orbs in pictures, and I've heard all kinds of things. Is it a spark of dust? Is it some the refraction of light? And the truth is, we don't know. We really don't know. And that is one of the most intriguing and perhaps perplexing things about the paranormal as a great umbrella, or about the other world, the unseen world, is that we don't know. And as humans, we have this insatiable need for proof and for evidence. But the unseen world sort of messes with that, and we many people do their best to try and prove it, but either the proof is in the stories, it's in what you choose to believe. And so when you're vetting these kinds of things, you know, I mean, it's difficult.

0: to say one person is telling the truth and another person is making it up. I mean, you can't really approach it like that. But I think what we can take from it is that we don't know. And that's why we continue to ask questions and share stories and look at these photos and talk about it, because it is kind of the great unknown. And I don't think we'll ever know. And that's all we have really are opinions. I mean, most of the evidence out there, probably going to get you kicked off the air for saying this, George, but most of the evidence out there is subjective. And for me, the evidence is in my own experiences and in sharing those stories with others and other people sharing their stories, like when they call in and share the experiences that they've had. That's the only evidence that I see. The rest of it is all very, very subjective. And I think that that's okay. I guess that's what I'm saying. I think it's okay to not know those things. Again, we have this need to have all of this proof, and sometimes we might just need to step back and think about what we are trying to learn from it.
1: On the wild card line, Gary's with us in Billings, Montana. Hi, Gary, go ahead.
2: Hey, George, thanks for taking my call. I was wondering if your guests could tell me about the experience when my mother passed away. I was asleep and got a loud droning sound in my head, like a just a low tone, and it seemed to be I don't know what. Anyway, I got the news later that my mother had passed away, and wondering what your guests might think about that.
1: They do communicate, do they not, Varla?
0: Yeah, but that sounds like a banshee.
1: How do you
0: That's
1: know that?
0: well, that sort of low moaning, that sort of mournful sound, and it happening just before the death of a loved one,
1: A
0: those are
1: whale sign,
0: signs.
1: WAILE, right? WAIL.
0: Yeah, wailing, a mourning. Have you ever heard Irish keening at a funeral? It's almost like a song. So I would lean towards something like that, but I absolutely believe that. Yeah, I mean, I've had experiences where loved ones have communicated with me as they're passing or just after they've passed.
1: Have they been sad?
0: No, actually,
1: Really?
0: no, they haven't been sad. It's usually sort of a matter of fact or a reassurance.
1: Interesting take. But you think his mother would have tried to communicate with him the moment she died?
0: Yeah, or that something was letting him know that she was passing, because that's such a important, such an important relationship, such an important connection between a mother and a child. So that's why I'm saying, like, something more supernatural, like a banshee, may have been sort of heralding the event.
1: I thought banshees were just warnings. They're not, are they?
0: Well, he said it was before. He said it that it was just before his mother had passed.
1: Right.
0: And so that it that then that would fall into the warning category. There's some discussion about banshees and warning ghosts being psychopomps, which is a psychopomp is something that guides you to the next world. I do not believe that banshees are psychopomps. I think they're on the pre-death side of things, and they aren't necessarily there to guide the dead, but I don't know that because I'm not dead.
1: Next up,
0: So maybe we'll find that out one day.
1: let's go east. Veronica's with us in Tucson, Arizona. Hello, Veronica.
3: Hi, thank you. I'm Veronica Ortolini with Codebreaker Real Talk. I have a small YouTube channel, and I do talk about, thanks, nice to meet you, Radha and George Nori. I do talk about the dogmen. I have had encounters with a lot of werewolves, dogmen that protect me in my visions and in my dreams. I did, though, deal with the blue dogman, and I had to actually get in a very huge fight with him. So supposedly they come from Pluto, I don't know. But have you ever dealt with that? And that's one question. And then the second thing I wanted to discuss real quick is I did have a near-death experience. I was a police officer here with City of South Tucson Police, and I was also in the military with the U.S. Army. I was involved in a shooting in Halloween of 2010, and I died for 3 days pretty much. And I saw these blue men that were, they were like blue charcoal black, cut in half. They were looking at me all over the floor, monitors, you name it. And then I saw a white light around the door, and I opened the door because I said, what am I doing here in the hospital? I need a doctor or a nurse. You know, so when I opened the door, I was immediately back in the room, and those things that were cut in half were no longer there. But in the corner, I did see my father. He did take his life when I was 13, and I ran to him and I said, Papi, you know, I don't want to leave. I need to stay here with you. I don't want to go back to Earth. And he said, no, mija, you have to go back. You have two kids that love you, and your mission is not done yet. So I come back, right? And then I have this white light that goes through my heart years later. And then I have an awakening that I am a super soldier involved in the SSP. I can communicate with dolphins. I am Sheila the She-Hulk. It's a whole story. But, I finally wrote my book because I was hit with cancer. These past 3 years have been hell. So I'm doing good now. But what I'm saying is thank you for being on the show. And have you ever had kind of like these experiences with the blue dogmen or with the blue beings, the Hindu blue beings that want to take your soul before you leave Earth?
0: Well, two things I want to say. First of all, Veronica, thank you for your service. And also, I am a cancer survivor, and I know how difficult that can be. So
1: good for you.
0: I have great faith in you. I haven't had any experience quite like that. I have had a few loved ones in the hospital. My brother-in-law, who's come up so many times tonight. It's funny that my sister's husband has come up this many times, but he told me a story. He was in the hospital and everyone left the room and he knew I would believe him. So he told me a story that he was kind of fading out, and he saw all of these tiny lights sort of surround him. And he said something similar. He said, just give me a couple more days, because he wanted a chance to say goodbye to his children. The cut in half people, I'm not sure what that is. And it's interesting that I like that you brought up dogmen and werewolves in the same sentence, because I believe that they are kind of all in the same category. And I think that people try and separate them a lot. And one of the things I've heard is that dogmen don't shapeshift as much. They're always in this dogmen form. And I just thought, how could you prove that? But anyway, thank you for calling in.
1: Marla, keep in touch when the new book comes out, all right?
0: I will, George. Thanks so much for having me, and take care of yourself.
1: Marla Ventura, her website is her name, linked up at coasttocoastam.com. Up next, open lines on Coast to Coast AM. 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
7: The hits continue. I'm Chris DeMeo, Fox News. U.S. military says it shot down Iranian drones launched toward the Strait of Hormuz in the latest escalation of violence. Tehran says it'll only agree to a ceasefire if Israel ends its offensive against Iranian-backed militants in Lebanon.
8: Iran's foreign minister saying again today that a deal between the U.S. and Iran will only come when fighting ends in Lebanon as well. So far, that hasn't happened, with Israel and Hezbollah again trading fire today. Earlier in the week, Israeli troops moved further into Lebanon than they had in over 25 years. Over the past week, the Israeli Defense Force reported striking 650 Hezbollah targets and killing 125 Hezbollah fighters. On Wednesday, Israel and Lebanon agreed to a ceasefire, but Hezbollah, which was not part of the negotiations, has rejected that agreement. Lebanon's president telling CNN that it's unacceptable that Iran is using his country as a bargaining chip in their negotiations with the United States. In Tel Aviv, Max Gordon, Fox News.
7: Monthly jobs numbers coming in higher than expected for May, surprising analysts for 2 months in a row.
9: The Department of Labor reported a gain of 172,000 jobs in May, more than analysts expected. And the March and April jobs numbers were revised up by 93,000 jobs. The president told reporters on Air Force One Friday,
10: "I hope the market starts to learn that when you have good numbers, the market should go up, not down."
9: But hot hiring and higher inflation could lead the Fed, under the new chair, Kevin Warsh, to raise interest rates. The president said he trusted Warsh.
10: "The reason they go down is if it's doing well, people say, no, we have to stop inflation. And it doesn't mean inflation. In fact, it could be just the opposite."
9: The numbers showed average hourly wages rose 3.4% compared to last May. Jessica Rosenthal, Fox News.
7: 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The Dow lowered 695 points. 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
6: WOAI Traffic Center.
11: I-10 eastbound, the exit ramp to get on to 1516 is going to be blocked off by road work. Be on the lookout for a break tap 2 to get through all of that. And then as you make your way on FM 78 northbound and southbound, approaching I-35 and the 410 access road, still going to be a little bit of road construction going on through the area there. Then the upper level of I-10 westbound between North Frio and just past Culebra could also have a break tap 2 for more road construction, with only the left lane getting through. I'm William Shotwell, News Radio 1200 WOAI.
12: Watch through really Saturday morning. Showers and some thunderstorms around
7: Through the early morning hours Saturday, some kind of heavy rainfall could lead to some flood potential. Stay weather aware, low 72. Some widely scattered storms are possible Saturday. Mostly a dry day, though, a high of 88. And a few pop-up storms on Sunday with a high close to 90. I'm meteorologist Mark Thibodeau from the Weather Channel on San Antonio's official weather station, News Radio 1200 WOAI.
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16: The response to an invasive flesh-eating insect is being called inadequate by Governor Greg Abbott, who met today with members of the state's billion-dollar agriculture industry.
17: This can spread like wildfire, and we all just need to comprehend the magnitude of the challenge.
16: He says the New World screwworm fly has been detected in an area where there's just as much wildlife as there are cows, as I'm concerned about a rash of cases that could go undetected. Testimony continued today in the first-degree murder trial of Carmelo Anthony. Anthony's accused of stabbing Austin Metcalf to death at a Frisco track meet last year. Investigators say Anthony stabbed Metcalf in the chest with a pocket knife during an argument over seating in the stands. After opening statements, the jury saw video from the day of the incident, listened to 911 audio, and heard testimony from several witnesses. I'm Carrie Lockie.
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15: And welcome back to Coast. George Norrie with you. Hard to believe we're rolling into June already. Unbelievable. It goes by so fast. Let's go to the calls. The start, Mike in Denver, get us going. Michael, go ahead.
25: Hey, George. Good morning. How are you?
15: Okay. How about you?
25: Doing fantastic. I just wanted to call in and wish you a very happy birthday. Didn't get a chance to last night, but how was your birthday?
15: Uneventful, which is perfect. I like them that way.
25: Yeah. Yeah, well, it's always so good to talk to you. And, wow, I can't believe it's been a whole nother year already, a whole nother birthday. And, you know, I actually heard you a few weeks ago on the Clay and Buck show. You sounded absolutely fantastic talking about disclosure and absolutely amazing interview, George. But, yeah. Yeah, George, so I was going to talk about for open lines tonight. So there was an interesting story I kind of saw this past week. So there's a candidate out of New York. He's running for a House seat in New York, and he brought up something kind of fascinating this past week on one of the morning shows. He was talking about something, a proposal called a first jobs guarantee for college graduates for, you know, like certain fields like the mental health field, healthcare, education, you know, those societally important jobs, which, you know, a lot of them are publicly funded, federally funded. And he's kind of talking about like federal programs, federal grants to help people coming out of college that want to do those jobs, that want to work. They would have opportunities to do those as a guarantee, kind of. And it was interesting when I was watching this, you know, proposal, this interview, because when you think about it, a lot of the workforce today coming out of college, like, they're very qualified, but they can't find jobs. They can't find people to hire them. And I thought that was an interesting idea. And I was going to kind of get your thoughts on that. The idea that, you know, the federal government would guarantee certain jobs to young people that really want to work, that have that passion and desire to work. You know, they're insured. They have that opportunity. I was wanting to get your kind of thoughts on that.
15: I'm not sure, Mike, the federal government should get involved in something like that. That's more of the private sector. What do you think?
25: Yeah, no, it's a good point. And I think, you know, I read an article recently in the Wall Street Journal that just talked about how many people coming out of college with master's degrees, right, like fully qualified master's degrees, cannot find any jobs in the job market right now. It's just such a scarcity. And it's just kind of crazy because, you know, I feel like anyone who, you know, America was built on the idea that we support people that want to work. If you have a desire to succeed, if you have a desire to work, then we're going to support you in that effort. A lot of these jobs that are being talked about, I think that Mr. Lasher, who's running for Congress, is proposing, like the medical field, those types of jobs. Some of them are federally funded. So I think it kind of would make sense to kind of have that effort in place to kind of, you know, have those programs to federally, you know, fund programs to support young people getting those types of jobs. But, you know, it is kind of a double-edged sword, like you said. But, yeah, George, first of all, before I got off, I just wanted to say again, you know, thank you for your unwavering passion and conviction to help people. I think that's what really sets you apart and Coast to Coast apart. And I think it's going to be another really great year for the show and you. So thank you.
15: Thank you, Mike. Appreciate it. Yeah, we're here to help. And that's the important thing. Speaking of help, Mayette is on the phone from New York. Well, Mayette, you're going to tell us exactly what happened to you. Hi there.
0: Well, it has to be in a metaphor, but since we have 12 days of Christmas, George, I have to wish you happy Earth Day, happy birthday, and many, many, many more.
15: Thank you. Now, what the heck happened to you? What were you doing in the hospital?
0: Let me put it like this. And my circadian rhythm and why I couldn't call in last week, my sleep pattern was like reversed forcibly so for about a month, from the 29th of April to the 28th of May. And I spent my birthday, Earth Day, in a very terrifying, if you will, environment. I compare it to stepping into a time warp, in a sense, because when I finally was away from all the terror and forcibly and healthcare fraud, right? I reached for, it was at the end of my bookcase, the Montauk Project book that I learned about through COSA and you and many years ago, and I had to reread that because I've been experiencing, at least initially, episodes of deja vu. So listening to some radio that wasn't rebroadcast or clearly rebroadcast, it's, you know, oh, I've heard that before. So I'm not sure what that means, but the question is, what is time? And can we, in our present reality, step into time? What I would say, and I have to thank so many Cosies. I mean, Ruth is someone that is a lifelong friend. John de Blasio, who's, I was about to get off his poem to you guys when all of this went down, he's someone that left a delightful message about the problems of being in the hospital, although the food has improved, but the jello is perennially there. And just so many people who, and the lady, who was that lady, George, who called in and talked about how they want to force people to take medications that you can't even pronounce the name, the diseases that come from the medications, as the ads on TV say at the end, very quickly, because there's so many of them, right? Death results, right? So somehow I prevailed. but I'm just putting the pieces together. If people want to help, I would say, because last year at this time, or even before, I reached out to the New York State Department of Health, Office of Mental Health, when this sort of social worker, jealousy, Ruth says it is, or just looking down on a certain population, and ne'er-do-wells, if you will, and started all this. So Ann Sullivan is the New York State Commissioner. I actually met her at a conference in the Catskills in September and told her, you know, what her office needed to do. So contact her. Everyone be nice. Go to her email. Her office email would be on something like newyorkstate.gov, or just put it into your search engine or Google. And very nicely, call her office. She has a number, New York State Department of Health, Office of Mental Health Commissioner, and just kill her with niceness in terms of her doing her job and protecting people from fraud. And I mean, I almost lost my life at one point.
15: Well, you got to answer this for me. What were you doing in the hospital?
0: Well, I was kind of kidnapped there. Somebody, it's like a poet I heard, and I'll get his name, a South Asian poet on BAI, I can't remember, but it went like this. The line was, quote, vandalized and accessorized impersonification of a suicide. I'm not suicidal. I'm certainly not violent toward people, but that was stated in an affidavit.
15: Did you go in on your own, or did they voluntarily take you?
0: No. They couldn't get me. I got from a brilliant psychiatrist what's called Psyclear. Right after the court mandated, after a bunch of lies, that I needed evaluation. I got that, so because they wanted to do their thing on me anyway, I wound up in general medicine, right? And
15: hold on for a second. Who reported you in the first place?
0: This is two... one in particular, a social worker, and you let me use her initials at one point back in March 13th, I think it was. NB is her initials, and she can't deal with an iconoclast. She can't deal with someone who doesn't...
15: All right, but listen to me. You're not listening to my question. Who reported you in the first place?
0: It was, you want me to say her name?
15: No, but I mean, what happened to you?
0: Well, I'm trying to explain it. It's not easy to explain.
15: Did they come and take you?
0: Yes, exactly. And put me in handcuffs. I mean...
15: Handcuffs?
0: Yes. I'm on the second floor, so I had to... a sheriff's deputy,
15: Did they charge you with anything?
0: No. It seemed like if they think that you're going to commit suicide, that's like a criminal offense. I'm not sure about that. Even the attorney that helped me was unclear why I would have been put in handcuffs. And they tried it with the fire department. I managed to... tell the EMT, what's that called, emergency medical technician, that no, I wasn't suicidal and I wasn't harmful toward anyone. And he took he said, do you want to go to the hospital? I said, no, of course not. They're waking me up in a deep sleep. And then they tried it again with the same lies. They tried it with the sheriff's department.
15: Well, somebody must have reported this, right?
0: Yeah, somebody who's wicked, who you could say is wicked.
15: Do you know them?
0: In what sense do I know them? I don't know them, but I know who they are.
15: You know who turned you in?
0: Yes.
15: And what do? They call and say, there's this woman who's suicidal, come get her?
0: Yes.
15: So they show up, and what do they say?
0: They say they have a warrant, and you have to let them in, and then they hand you a warrant, And then they watch you. They have a police woman or a deputy sheriff woman who follows you around. You have to get dressed in front of her and, you know, and all of that. So it's very, very strange.
15: I mean, you had no problems with the law prior to this, right?
0: This wasn't the law. This was something called mental hygiene. Well, I guess it is a law where they think that if you're suicidal or you're violent, that they can just put you away. But it didn't work out for them.
15: Well, the person who called this in, did they care about you, or were they trying to?
0: Of course not. Of course not. I fractured a part of my thumb. I injured my leg. I mean, the place. Once I didn't go along with what the general medicine wanted for me, right? Then they put me in the psych ward, right? And that, I mean, I really need to come on the air and spend some time and warn people about the dangers out there with all of this.
15: You're doing that right now.
0: Yeah, oh, that's right, George.
15: So they took you away for how long?
0: Well, that was April 29th, and I didn't walk out until May 28th.
15: So almost a month.
0: Yeah, absolutely.
15: And they took your phone away, I'm told?
0: Well, I had the phone and could listen to the program and even called in once when I was in general medicine. But May 8th, when I was in there... a psych ward, you know, like as if I'm crazy or a lunatic or delusional. Then they take your phone away and they claim that, what do they claim? That they're nervous that somebody might take a picture of someone and put it on social media. But then later I learned, because I built some good relationships up with the staff. Everyone was fighting with everyone else, and I brought in, you know, hey, we're all in the same boat here. And then I started where we were helping each other with certain foods you didn't want it to eat. And so I brought a lot of innovation there. But toward the end, there were some people who came in. One guy had a, you know, they'll give you like a pitcher of ice water, right? And from his far side of his room, you know, and my friend said, yeah, these people are angry because of the way you're holding them and they're kind of being brutal. So he flung the pitcher with the water, and I was just coming to get a hot pack because my hands are cold. It's cold for me. You know, I'm very petite, and I bring a lot of heat into my environment.
15: Well, who decided to get you taken out of there?
0: Well, that's a good question. I'm even thinking that the lady, I don't know if you remember her call, a lady who called in around about, maybe it was the week Ruth told me about it, but she didn't recall the name, the week before the 28th. That was a Thursday. And a week or a week and a half before that, she called in and she knew exactly what was going on. Do you recall who?
15: I don't know her name. She was
0: right,
15: just
0: but
15: a
0: you
15: call.
0: Remember her call?
15: Oh, yeah, absolutely. But
0: well,
15: I mean, when they told you can leave, how did they do it?
0: Well, first of all, it was the eighth time that I was told to be discharged, so it's a bit of a mystery.
15: In a month, they told you eight times you'd be discharged?
0: Exactly.
15: And they kept you?
0: Indeed.
15: Well, they finally let you out. I'm going to take some other calls. I'm sure this will be to be continued. Next up, let's go to Bob in Ohio. Welcome to the show. Robert, go ahead.
4: Hey, George. I would say happy birthday, but instead I'll say happy birthday for next year. So I'll be the first one to wish you a happy birthday for next year.
15: You're aging me, Bobby. You're aging me.
4: Well, and many more. I was going to ask Ventura about a particular experience I had where I had bought an antique chair because of a person it belonged to, And there was a photograph of him sitting in it with a black band around his arm because he was mourning the death of his daughter. And so I got the chair and I was sitting in it. And my brother, who at the time was working for banks, and back then, in the early 1990s, he would go around doing appraisals for houses with a Polaroid camera. And he said, "Hey, you want me to take a picture of you sitting in a chair?" And I'm like, "Yeah." And he took a Polaroid picture of me. And then as it developed, my brother's looking at me. And I'm like, he's like, "What did you do?" And I'm like, "I didn't do anything. What do you mean? What did I do?" And he said, "Look." And as it developed, there's a black band around my arm.
15: Oh, wow. And you didn't put it there.
4: And I did not put it there. And he didn't see it when he was taking the picture. And it's a Polaroid, and I have a picture of the person in it and that happening to me. But that's just one of many weird things. I was wondering what you would think you would classify that, because it's not a ghost.
15: It's a strange anomaly, that's for sure, especially when you weren't wearing it. Some spirit world put it on you for some reason. Anyways, we're going to come back with more open lines in just a moment. Wow.
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1: And welcome back to Coast, George Norrie with you. Let's go back to the phones. Ruth is with us in Maryland. Hey, Ruthie, go ahead.
10: Oh, hi, George. Thank you for taking my call.
1: Sure.
10: I wanted to tell you a story of a very unusual police pursuit. Not a chase, but just a pursuit. What method of transportation they used to pursue them. And the other day, I like to go museum shopping. My neighbor and I like to go museum shopping. And when we came out of the museum, we ran into a retired DNR officer. For anybody that doesn't know what DNR is, that's the Department of Natural Resources, and they're all over because they're federal. And they're the ones that enforce the hunting and fishing laws. And he told me some history, which was really incredible. He said that, not only do we have the oldest sheriff's department in the country, George, but the DNR actually started here in Maryland. I think you remember me telling you before about our oyster wars we had here.
1: Mm-hmm.
10: Yeah, well, they made an oyster navy. I think they called it the oyster. It was in Maryland. They called it the Maryland Oyster. I think it was Navy, but they were like their police during the oyster wars, and that was started in 18. 18-

0: these guys throwing out there in their vehicles, right? And they chopped like 8-foot square blocks in the ice and were still oystering out their oystering. And so they, I guess they didn't think that they could get to them. So guess what they did, George? They ice skated out to them. Have you ever heard of a place on ice? I've never heard of that before in my life. Maybe they do it up north in Alaska. We'll have to ask Mike in Alaska.
1: At least they didn't break through the ice.
0: No, but they ice skated out to them. I mean, they were really surprised. You know, they actually put on ice skates and ice skated out yeah,
1: That's a first. That's a first.
0: Yeah, I just thought that was pretty funny. But and we still have oyster pirates here. The retirement community tried to make an oyster farm, but the oyster pirates kept robbing it. We have a lot of oyster farms here.
1: How did your buddy Mayette sound?
0: Oh, yeah, I meant to tell you, my aunt, I'm so glad she's out of there. She really went through a lot, George. She really did. And not only when this happened, they were giving her a hard time before that, too. So
1: I still can't figure out what happened to her, though, because she didn't tell us.
0: Somebody tried to accuse her of being suicidal. That's when they come, when you're accused of being suicidal, they do handcuff you. I don't know why, but they do. You know?
1: That'll make you even more depressed. My God.
0: I know. You can threaten to kill somebody. One of the neighbors one time used to threaten to kill us all. You can kill somebody right in front of a police officer and they can't do anything about it at all. But if you threaten to kill yourself, they'll put you in handcuffs. And...
1: Well, she never threatened to kill herself, though, did she?
0: No. They were just giving her a hard time, the social workers and all. I know. I went through a very similar situation with my husband before he died, and the social workers kept giving me a hard time, and they kept trying to do everything they could to take him away from me. We weren't legally married yet, and when we did get married, they tried to stop us from getting married and everything. It was terrible. So I kind of know what she's going through. You know, it's they were giving her a hard time before this. So, you know, I'm just glad she's out and back. So.
1: Well, that's the best way to be. Thanks, Ruth. Next up, let's go to Keith in Cleveland, Ohio, east of the Rockies. Hi, Keith.
2: Hi, George. I just wanted to call because, as you know, our birthdays are on the same day. And
1: that's right. Happy birthday to you.
2: Yes. And did you do anything special?
1: I worked. I did my show. That was it.
2: That's what I thought. Well, hey, why not? No. And be appreciative that you have that availability to do a show, because as you know, I used to work in radio when I lived in Phoenix, and I miss it very, very much, going blind and dealing with everything I deal with. And I know I've mentioned to you before, around my birthday was always when I was diagnosed with my disease, and I'm sure all the listeners know, regulars, I've been dealing with HIV. It's been over 40 years now.
1: 40 years?
2: Over 40 years.
1: Well, keep staying strong, my friend.
2: Well, we keep going, and it just makes me appreciate another year over, and I can still appreciate and enjoy the fact that I'm healthy. I live in a home that many listeners know from me perceiving and specifying it before, a home that I was born and raised in. So obviously, and being blind, I know every square inch, because people who don't recognize or understand, that is so vital for me because I always haven't been blind.
1: You still have family out that way?
2: I actually live with my brother, my younger brother, and I'm very, very, very blessed and thankful. It's not as if I don't have friends. I do. But as far as a committed relationship and so forth, I've had several, but I don't know. At times, I'm sure everybody knows, and I don't know if you are aware. Of course, I'm sure you are, George. It's not easy anymore.
1: Are you totally blind, Keith?

0: actually I am. And I remember mentioning it quite a while ago. Because of the HIV, I am very, very, very rare. That's why my doctor said I am one in many, many, many, many, many thousands and thousands of people. One that it took my eyesight. Because I had better than 20/20 vision, George.
1: Wow.
0: So, was
1: it gradual or did it just go at one time?
0: It was gradual at first. And then, all of a sudden, rapidly, I'm like, what's going on here? What's going on here? And it started going, and even some of the best eye doctors in the Cleveland area medically could not, all wanted to see me and check out. They said they've never, ever seen eyes go so fast.
1: Wow.
0: So believe me, George, when people complain about problems, issues, disasters in their life, I'm like, you don't have to tell me that. I know it too well. And we're doing well with what we have, what we can. And, as you know, having a birthday, hey, just another year, another number, we're still here and doing very well.
1: Stay strong, Keith O. Stay strong. Next up, let's go to Joe in Boston, Massachusetts. Hey, Joseph.
2: Hey, George, I haven't talked to you. I tried to get in the other night. I want to thank John and all the people and Myad and Cornelius and others. And she takes so long. I still don't understand what happened. Who took her out? Who got the warrant? Who did this and who did that? She has a good case against him. That's the first thing. And the other thing I wanted to mention is this disclosure. You had a guest on who was a pilot who saw the jets or something, and I think you had two guests. One said they have equipment now that they can evaporate people. I think all this stuff should be exposed. And I want to ask you a question. I've never asked this. Your show goes to 5. How come you end at 4:30 and play the tape? We'd like you to go right to 5, George. You know, we enjoy open lines. But I want to thank all the listeners for Coast to Coast. My PSA is going down, but now I have AFib, and I want to say I'm afraid to have them do the ablation because of what happened the other night on your show Randy Shannon, the guy that has blood pressure problems because of AFib. So I'd like your comments, and I will listen off the air, okay?
1: Well, blood pressure, take care of you. You got to take care of that. I'm once at 20 over 70, thank God. But take care of yourself, and I'm glad your PSA levels are coming down. Let's go to Scott in Kentucky. Hey, Scotty, go ahead.
3: Good morning, Mr. Norrie. Thank you for taking my call. You know, I want to talk about the Epstein files. It's cast a dark cloud over our nation, President Trump, all of our congressmen, senators. Let's be honest. They've all been compromised. They've been held hostage. The Epstein files has not been revealed by any means, just a portion of it. And it proves to me, Mr. Norrie, without a shadow of a doubt, the tremendous Jewish conspiracy in the United States, what happened with the protocols of the Elders of Zion in the 20th century.
1: No. Let's not go there. And don't blame Jewish people for Jeffrey Epstein's stupidity, quite frankly. That's a story we haven't touched. I let the mainstream do it because it's just dumb. Charlie in Tarzana, California. Go ahead, Charlie.
4: Hey, George, big fan. I called into your show, I don't know, 6 months back. Listen, I was watching Neil deGrasse Tyson earlier, and he was talking about alien life. And he was talking about how many people there are in the world. And he talked about how many people have cell phones. He was off by a little bit, so I did my own research. Also, I have 3 other topics. But anyway, there's approximately 6 billion people with cell phones. How come no factual evidence of any sort of alien life? You see things flying around in the sky with airplanes. How come we don't see something on the ground? You know, 6 billion phones?
1: We haven't had ground stories in years. We used to have a lot of them, but we don't have them anymore. I don't know why.
4: I know. I think you had them back in the 60s and 70s, and Spielberg capitalized on it in the 80s with Poltergeist and E.T. and what other movies. And people just want to believe. Like, I believe in Roswell. I believe, I don't know if you know the story about the guy that was the, what's the guy that buries people? What's his title? the mortician. Okay. I don't know if you ever followed that, but I guess the FBI or some of the police requested small-sized coffins. So I'm not sure if that was real or not. Can I give you another topic that I would like to discuss?
5: Sure.
4: All of your guests on your show, they believe what they're saying. They speculate over everything. 90% have no proof. They're like me right now. I'm just rambling on. I literally believe that I could be a guest on your show, and I could talk about mops in my backyard that are, there's no explanation for them. They convince themselves respectfully that they know what they're talking about. They have no proof, and people believe it. So it's all speculation. They pontificate. They go on and on sometimes for a couple hours. They've convinced themselves, and people call in respectfully, and they're like, well, I have a similar story. You don't have a similar story. There's no existence of that. Can I give you one more topic?
1: One more. Go for it.
4: Bigfoot was a joke. People truly believe to this day that Bigfoot exists. I'm pretty sure all men or women throughout the United States of America, they've traversed the whole land of America. Bigfoot didn't exist. Where were his parents? Where are his offspring? It's all made up. And that's it. And I'm a fan of yours, and I'll leave it at that.
1: What do you think? Let me ask you about Bigfoot, though. What are people reporting that they see?
4: Well, I think it goes back to, remember that tape back in the late 70s? You know, the character walking in the woods in the background. This thing had more poise and posture than Joe Biden in his best days. This thing was upright. This thing was beautiful, upright, strong shoulders. You know, you would think it would go into a chorus line, you know, musical rendition. You know what I'm talking about. But how come there's, you know, people believe it. George, can I please call on your show one night as a professional? Can I just be a professional on something?
1: Send Tom some information on who you are, okay?
4: What? Say it again?
1: Send Tommy, my producer, some information about who you are.
4: I know. You know, I actually like Tommy. My favorite commercial that you guys do is the dating love commercial where she calls him a alien flirt or something like that.
1: Oh, yeah, exactly.
4: It is the best commercial I've ever heard.
1: All right. Thank you, my friend. Keep in touch with us. See what kind of credentials you might have. That's important, too. But let me address some of our guests. Not all of them have definitive proof. Not all of them. Some do. Not all of them. And it lets your mind, your imagination wander. That's the important thing. That's what makes it so exciting to be true. Cornelius in Louisiana. You got a minute, Corny. Go for it.
6: Hey there, George. 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I don't know, but I'm glad my Ed called and told her a story, and Ruthie and Mike the Millennial and Joe from Boston. It sounds like warning to another. You got time to hold me over, George?
1: I'll hold you over for a little bit. We'll come back and get you when we come right back on Coast to Coast AM.
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5: Ultimatum. I'm Deborah Valentine, Fox News. Iran says they will only agree to a ceasefire if Israel ends its offensive on Lebanon. Fox's Max Gordon reports from Tel Aviv.
6: Iran's foreign minister saying again that a deal between the U.S. and Iran will only come when fighting ends in Lebanon as well. So far, that hasn't happened, with Israel and Hezbollah again trading fire. Earlier in the week, Israeli troops moved further into Lebanon than they had in over 25 years. Over the past week, the Israeli Defense Force reported striking 650 Hezbollah targets and killing 125 Hezbollah fighters. On Wednesday, Israel and Lebanon agreed to a ceasefire, but Hezbollah, which was not part of the negotiations, has rejected that agreement. Lebanon's president telling CNN that it's unacceptable that Iran is using his country as a bargaining chip in their negotiations with the United States. In Tel Aviv, Max Gordon, Fox News.
5: California Democrat Javier Becerra has advanced to the general election for governor this November. Once the primary count is done, either Republican Steve Hilton or Democrat billionaire Tom Steyer will advance as Becerra's challenger under the state's top two-vote-getter system.
7: We're told that L.A. County has about 680,000 ballots remain to be counted. Both mailed in and dropped off ballots come here. Any ballot postmarked by Election Day last Tuesday must be counted. The process, we're told, takes so long in part because each ballot must have its signature verified, and if there's an issue, there's a 10-day period to have it cured. Now, the most recent mail-in ballots that were processed are favoring Democrats, as many analysts suggested they would.
5: Fox's Matt Finn reporting from L.A. Incumbent Democratic L.A. Mayor Karen Bass has advanced to the November general election. Her challenger yet to be called, that is between Republican Spencer Pratt and Democrat Nitya Ramon. 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
8: I-10 eastbound, the exit ramp to get on to 1516 is going to be blocked off by road work. Be on the lookout for a break tap 2 to get through all of that. And then as you make your way on FM 78 northbound and southbound, approaching I-35 and the 410 access road, still going to be a little bit of road construction going on through the area there. Then the upper level of I-10 westbound between North Frio and just past Culebra could also have a break tap or two for more road construction, with only the left lane getting through. I'm William Shotwell, News Radio 1200 WOAI.
9: Flood watch through early Saturday morning. Showers and some thunderstorms around
1: Through the early morning hours Saturday, some could have heavy rainfall, could lead to some flood potential. Stay weather aware, low 72. Some widely scattered storms are possible Saturday. Mostly a dry day, though, a high of 88. And a few pop-up storms on Sunday with a high close to 90. I'm meteorologist Mark Thibodeau from the Weather Channel on San Antonio's official weather station, News Radio 1200 WOAI.
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14: The response to an invasive flesh-eating insect is being called inadequate by Governor Greg Abbott, who met today with members of the state's billion-dollar agriculture industry.
15: This can spread like wildfire, and we all just need to comprehend the magnitude of the challenge.
14: He says the New World screwworm fly has been detected in an area where there's just as much wildlife as there are cows, as I'm concerned about a rash of cases that could go undetected. Testimony continued today in the first-degree murder trial of Carmelo Anthony. Anthony's accused of stabbing Austin Metcalf to death at a Frisco track meet last year. Investigators say Anthony stabbed Metcalf in the chest with a pocket knife during an argument over seating in the stands. After opening statements, the jury saw video from the day of the incident, listened to 911 audio, and heard testimony from several witnesses. I'm Carrie Lockey.
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0: And welcome back to the open line portion of Coast to Coast. George Norrie with you. And as promised, let's go back to Cornelius in Alexandria, Louisiana. Hello there, sir.
6: Hey there, George. I want to thank Donna Walker for taking my call, too. George, what I wanted to bring up, I wanted to talk to Matthew Bailey so bad because he loves AI. I've been watching some news reports, and I was telling Tommy when he was the call screener and the producer, there's this thing called TechNet, and what these billionaires like Elon Musk and Zuckerberg, Jeff Bezos, they tell you in public in Congress, oh, we want regulations. We want regulations on AI and all like that. But this TechNet is some type of lobbyist, and they go behind the scenes, and they try to pay off all these politicians and stuff to get them where they don't regulate AI because they want it unregulated. And you all know I call it the Antichrist intelligence or the alien intelligence, George. Another thing, Elon Musk is building a 6,000-acre AI center and Tesla center and SpaceX in Texas. He's getting out of California. He knows that, you know, taxes are too high. So he's coming to Texas to move all his stuff now. And I just wish people would get ready. And, Charlie, go read the Bible. We're in the end times, Charlie. Matthew 24, Luke 21, and Revelation tells you all that's getting ready to happen, George. And I wish aliens are real as far as that. And I've seen some stuff, and you just need to read the Bible. They're angels, but people can call them aliens. But, George, I appreciate you giving us the time to talk. And Charlie, look me up, Cornelius Lawson White YouTube. My phone number and address is on there. Are any of the callers or listeners, I get texts from y'all and stuff. And that's what I appreciate, George. You let us say, but there's some plans. There's some CIA plans. CIA and FBI listens to Coast AM, George. That's why they cut your programs. When you have controversial guests or something, they be cutting them off.
0: Zap. But they let you talk. They let you talk. They don't get to you.
6: Oh, yeah. They've gotten to me a couple of times, believe it or not. They've gotten to me.
0: How's your health?
6: Well, George, I've been telling prayers for JC in Chandler, Arizona. I hadn't heard from him, so he's got pancreatic cancer, and I worry about Joe from Boston, Mass., so I'm so glad he called in. But I'm having problems with my pancreas, and so just pray for me, George. Like I said, when you get older, some of us
0: You don't have you don't have cancer, do you?
6: Well, it's not working right. It's not cancerous, but maybe I'll have to start taking insulin. So, just like I said, George, I appreciate the prayers and JC and all the other Joe. And we need to pray for Maya, because like I said, she's coming under attack. And even me here in Alexandria, George, the mayor said a $300 fine for something like if you put out trash or limbs or anything like that. Normally they come by and pick it up, but they want to charge me $300 because I've been telling them they ain't doing their job. So they're retaliating against me. So pray for me, George.
0: You're in everybody's prayers, old boy. Thank you. Next up, let's go to Mike in New Jersey. First time caller. Hey, Michael. Mike, you still with us? Nope, they got the mic. Let's try Lawrence in British Columbia, Canada. Hello, Lawrence.
7: Hello, Mr. Norrie.
0: Hi there.
7: Hi. You and Art Bell are trailblazers. Thanks for your interesting programs.
0: More to come.
7: Well, I seen your live show in Vancouver, Richmond in 2013.
0: A couple of years ago, that's right.
7: Yeah, quite a few years ago. Say, you had a guest, Captain Ron, maybe, a pilot?
0: Yes.
7: Yes. So I think he said he flew everything, but did he fly gliders?
0: He never talked about gliders.
7: Oh, okay. Yeah. So I was an air cadet, and we used to go up and use tow planes. But at summer camp, we used a cable and winch system, take us about 1,200 feet. But I talked to a Navy pilot, and have you been on station on aircraft carrier?
0: No, I was at the Pensacola primarily, and Fort Benjamin Harrison in Indiana.
7: Uh-huh. Yeah, so he said that the cable and winch systems, like the catapult system on the aircraft carrier, but on the Artemis moonshot with the astronauts Jeremy Hansen and Chris Hadfield, mm-hmm. they on the space station, they got their start as air cadets, and then they went to being test pilots. But your daughter's a pilot, right?
0: My granddaughter.
7: Yeah. Say she could take you up in a glider on a nice summer day.
0: She's 24 years old, and she's a pilot for United Airlines. She loves it.
7: Yeah, you're proud of her. That's great. Say, in December 1965, Wally Schirra, he was a Gemini spacecraft, and he was the first to play a musical instrument on the Gemini, and he played a miniature harmonica.
0: He did pretty well, too.
7: Yeah. So anyways, he played a song, Jingle Bells, and it was supposed to be a code for I Just Seen a UFO. You heard that one?
0: I didn't hear that. Not that UFO part.
7: Yeah. Well, those were the days. But thanks, Coast to Coast, and good night.
0: All right. Thanks, Lawrence. Appreciate you being part of the program. Next up, we have Violet's in North Carolina on the wild card line. She's not ready yet. Let's go to Aaron in Fountain Valley, California. Aaron, go ahead.
8: Hello, George. Thanks for accepting my call. I hope you're doing well. I wanted to ask you about your early years and experience in NICAP, and I also wanted to say that if you've ever considered Zachary Quinto from In Search Of, like he's kind of like the new Leonard Nimoy Spock character in Star Trek as an interviewee. And also to that other caller, I just want to say Bigfoot is real.
0: Bigfoot is real in NICAP, National Investigations Committee on Aerial Phenomena. I joined it when I must have been about 10 or 12 years old. It doesn't exist anymore, but it was a great organization. How did you know about that, Aaron?
8: I knew about it because I remember you talking about it, but I wanted to say something about, you know, your service with the Navy, and I saw that you were in the reserves, and that's interesting that somebody called in and said, and you said where you were stationed at, because I didn't know anything about that. My grandfather and his brother, my great uncle, were also in the Navy. Thank you for serving. And thank you. Happy D-Day for today. And I just want to say that, yeah, NICAP, I knew about it because I looked it up. I looked it up on the internet. I said, well, everybody calls in and talks to George, but you got to know about something about himself. I know also that you were a baseball team manager.
0: Well, I was for little kids, yeah.
8: But hey. But thanks. I was wondering what NICAP's like. Did you have to just get periodicals delivered to you, or did you go out or learn or talk to anybody?
0: I got my little membership card, and they'd send you some info every once in a while. That was about it.
8: And prayers go to Cornelius and my aunt.
0: Prayers go to everybody. Thank you, Aaron. Next up, let's go to Roy in Albuquerque, New Mexico. Hello, Roy.
9: Oh, hi, George. Thank you. This is a really great birthday present. Anyway, I was sitting outside one night, and I just happened to look up, and there was a UFO just happened to pass over, and it must have been about a mile long, and at the widest, it was like a half mile wide, and I don't know how deep it was, but it was just glowing, and it was silent. And since then, like that guy asked about proof, well, I was so shocked that I couldn't do anything. I could just stare at it.
0: That's huge.
9: Yeah, it was, that's what I said, it took up the whole sky, and it was just, I have a tree outside, it's not really mine, it's my neighbor's. Anyway, it was just right above that, and I could see it was completely silent. If I hadn't looked up at that time, it would have just flown over me, and I wouldn't have known.
0: How did it finally take off and disappear? Just floated away?
9: Yeah, it just kept going southwest.
0: One day we'll do a show on how many people have seen UFOs. I saw some with night vision goggles, and it was truly remarkable. 90-degree turns, starting, stopping. It's weird. Violet, North Carolina, is with us. Hey, Violet, go ahead.
10: Hello, George. Can you hear me?
0: I sure can.
10: It's Northern California, my friend. I wanted to comment because you said to my aunt, that doesn't make any sense. Now, why would somebody do that? Honestly, I just don't understand. And God bless you for trying to get the full story out of her. I appreciate it because I didn't quite get all of it either. But the one thing that came to my mind immediately was that it's probably a real estate land grab attempt. I have seen malicious attempts at either committing somebody, saying they're unfit in some way, and then securing power of attorney or durable medical over the person. And then once they are in the system, out of their home, or committed, then that property can be had for a steal, or it could be sold, or it could just be dissolved in so many ways legally. But that's the first thing I thought of. Because I can tell that she's an older person. I think she has said she's in New York. And I thought, well, that's probably a high value property or one that could be on, what do you call that, when the rent is fixed and they can't raise it.
0: She might be in an apartment, though. I'm not sure.
10: But that's what I mean. Yeah, rent control. That was the word I was thinking. Rent control, where perhaps she's been there for, you know, many decades, and they could perhaps get more money if she wasn't in there. Do you know what I'm saying?
0: Yeah, well, somebody's definitely trying to set her up for some reason to get her. That's for sure.
10: Yeah, that sounds like a money motivation. And I'm with the other caller who said she definitely needs to take legal action against that stuff. It was just so toxic. God bless her for getting out safely.
0: I've never heard of the handcuffing thing. Have you?
10: I can't even imagine that that's a real thing. Not in a lifetime. Like, there's something else fishy going on with that, too, if you ask me. That doesn't sound right.
0: No, I mean, if you're truly sick and they think you're going to commit suicide, why would they handcuff you?
10: My first question was it behind her or in front of her? Because if it was maybe in front of her, perhaps they were trying to sequester her hands from damaging herself. That's all I can think of. I don't know.
0: Good point. Thanks, Violet. Appreciate you being part of the program. Let's take a few more calls before the break. Tom in Petaluma, California. Lots of Cali calls. Hi, Tommy.
11: Hey, George. Good to hear your show tonight.
0: Thank you, sir.
11: I used to do some stuff as a mental health care advocate, but rather than going down that rabbit hole, I'd like to talk about something positive. I remember 20-some-odd years ago, you were at a Harmony Festival in Santa Rosa, California.
0: Right. Good memory.
11: Right. Remember Deborah that ran the fair?
0: Yes.
11: I was there as a volunteer, but lately she's not doing that anymore, but now she has a thing called Wishing Well, and they're concentrating on spiritual growth, which really intertwines with mental health. And I thought, suggest her as a guest, you may want to look in and see what she's doing if you're interested, because that woman's got a lot of good stuff on the ball.
0: Yeah, she was sharp, wasn't she?
11: Yeah. If you want, I could forward you an email address to your account. And do that. And then you can contact. Okay, great, because that was one aspect of this. And one of the things that I found out years ago when I first came to this area in 99, it was 2000, there was a lot of police shootings here and there, having a lot of public protests about it, okay? I remember I stepped forward and I said, now, but watching this, and most of these police shootings revolve around inadequate mental health. A lot of the people getting shot are behaving badly. And people blew their fuses because they spent so much time getting those things together, and they said, I yanked the rug out. And then after some years, some of them got back to me and said, you know, you're right, and we need to get more with this mental health thing. And some of them have. All right, now, Deborah wasn't a part of any of that, but I'm just saying, after the years I looked into it, I found that they tracked less than 6% of the, like, I think it's 1,600 or 1,800 known toxic chemicals to impact human health. And that's from a congressional report. But the important part to that is now we have a database where you can look up over 160 different chronic illnesses, and it will cross-reference which toxic chemicals are known to cause it. The problems come in to seeing the right doctor and getting diagnosed. You need an environmental doctor. It's like a new specialty. And the only insurance that really covers it is what these multimillionaires get or these CEOs that have these harsh, you know, huge contracts. Their insurance will cover all that testing. But the regular people like you and me, our insurance won't cover that kind of testing. And I have a lot of information on that that's all vetted. Like I said, congressional reports and the database. And I don't know exactly who else to get it to. But I think that's a large problem. There's a whole section, different aspects of mental health you can look up at that database. And you get a slew of different chemicals that are out there. And it doesn't always list all the common sources of exposure. So there's part of the problem trying to figure all that out. But anyways, I'll send you the email for Deborah. You'll get it from my Toxic Reverend account.
0: Okay, you got it. Thank you. Appreciate you being part of the program. Jeremy in North Dakota is with us. Hey, Jeremy, go ahead.
12: Hey, George. It's been awesome listening to you. I just want to keep you up to date on my count of days since my event. Today, it has been 8,216 days since my life-altering
0: event. How do you keep track of that, Jeremy? Do you mark it down?
12: I just wake up every morning and add another day to it.
0: You have, like, a chalkboard or something?
12: Nope. Keep it in my damaged mind.
0: Well, you're doing a great job. And how are you feeling these days?
12: I'm feeling good. I'm getting up and walking more. And I've come to the point where when I get up to head to the restroom, I push my rollator about 10 feet in front of me and walk through without holding on to anything else.
0: And you got a birthday coming up in a couple months now, don't you?
12: Yep.
0: August what?
12: August 9th.
0: All right, keep in touch. Let us know how things go. Time for another quick call. Let's go to Mike in Fairbanks, Alaska. Hi, Michael.
13: Oh, hello, George. Thank you so much for logging me in. I'll be quick, George. I know the break is coming up. First, I want to say to Joe from Boston, Corny, Maya from New York, John from Wisconsin. I always think about these guys, George, and their problems and the problems that these people have around the world that they can't seem to shake, you know, and I just pray for them all the time, you know, especially Joe and John. I'm just, man, those guys are true heroes to me. But Jesus healed tens of thousands of people in his lifetime, George, of every ailment, even death. All you had to do was believe in him and even just come up and touch his gown if you could at that time. But and to Charlie, the unbeliever, I invite you, Charlie, to come up to the Koyukuk River. Spend one night by yourself downriver 10 miles in our cabin. We have a grandfathered cabin I built there 50 years ago. Still standing, fine. Come on up, Charlie. I just dare you to spend one night by yourself on that river. And I know a lot of people who went up there very stocked up and supplied. They wanted to spend all summer up there mining by themselves. You know what, George? After one or two nights across the river up on that creek, we never saw them again, George.
0: They disappeared. It's strange. Lots of strange things going on. And we'll be back with another strange thing, a chat with Joshua P. Warren in a moment.
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1: Paranormal expert Joshua P. Warren, I hadn't talked to him in some time, but I caught up with him and asked him what he was up to.
6: I've been out in the desert hunting UFOs. I have new haunted objects in my house, which is something that I try to avoid, but they just keep finding a way here. And I have a brand new laboratory to produce sigils. So there's a lot happening right now.
1: We'll get into sigils in a moment. Your land is close to Area 51, isn't it?
6: Yes, it is. Rachel, Nevada is the settlement closest to Area 51. And last year, I purchased acres of land when they, much to my surprise, came up for sale, right there near the boundary of Area 51. And I got it strictly to do experiments and research. I want to make it very clear. I am absolutely doing nothing to impose upon the government work. I'm not trying to snoop into what they're doing or to interfere or trespass. I just know that that entire area has a paranormal history going back thousands of years. I mean, there are petroglyphs around there of what is called Piranagat Man, which looks like an alien wearing this bizarre, you know, astronaut costume or outfit. And the only place you find Piranagat Man is in that area around Area 51. You've got ghost towns there. There's a whole paranormal legacy there, and I think that's one of the reasons that Area 51 was built there. But as you probably know, I've kept you somewhat updated on this. I am currently building, for the first time ever, what is intended to be a portal opening machine. And the plan is to test this out in the desert on my property and to see if I can create some kind of a paranormal effect out in the area around Area 51.
1: My gosh, Josh, be careful. Who knows what's going to happen with that thing?
6: Well, you know, I'm going to give you some breaking news on a couple of things here tonight. For one thing, I have a prototype almost finished that's a quarter scale for this machine. And it turns out that building a portal opening machine is not easy.
1: I would not think so. Gosh.
6: I figured that might be the case. But I said to myself, this is going to probably take me a few years. I've only been working on this about a year now. And one of the things that has slowed me down was the supply chain, because I need some rather exotic components from various parts of the world. And for people who have no idea what I'm talking about here, I have decided to use everything that I know from doing 30 years of research regarding, well, physics and metaphysics and radionics and psionics and psychotronics and sacred geometry, and put it all together into this device, which has some moving parts. And I don't want to, of course, tell people how I'm planning to put all this together. I will someday, especially if it works, or maybe I won't. I might keep it a secret if it works. If it works too well, it might be a dangerous thing. But nonetheless, the other day, and I'm talking about 6 days ago, I did this test where I had two of these components spinning for the first time ever. And as soon as they started spinning, and they made it up to close to the speed that I had in mind, the lights in my facility started blinking, and then there was a knock on my door all at once. And so I shut everything down. It was kind of jarring because I wasn't sure what was happening. The lights blink, and then there's a knock on the door.

0: up to Reno, and then over to California, as a matter of fact, Fresno. And so in that space, I think about over 2,000 airplanes have vanished over the past 60 years. And if you do the math on that, I forget, it's like, you know, two or three a month. I mean, it's just Steve Fawcett disappeared in that area. And so there is a large history. And as a matter of fact, there's a whole page on the Las Vegas Police Department website about how many people vanish in Las Vegas every single day. So there's this big phenomenon of people and things vanishing in the Nevada Triangle, and it makes me wonder if that's part of what these natural portals do, and when you crank up one of these machines that sort of enhances that, if that's a risk you're taking, you might slip into some other realm, and who knows what that realm might be.
1: Hey, give us an update before we get into sigils and your work of Robert the Haunted Doll.
0: You know, I'm so glad that you asked me all those years ago to go investigate Robert the Haunted Doll.
1: Because, oh, yeah.
0: You know, before I did that, George, I just found it very difficult to believe that a doll could come to life and start moving around. And after I went down there to Key West, I came back with a whole new opinion. Because I do believe that there are dolls now, just like Robert, that are able to sometimes become, well, I don't know if possessed is the right word, but they certainly seem like it. They become somehow animated, almost like that a human body becomes animated by a soul or a spirit. And, you know, when I went down there, people were terrified of Robert, and I've continued researching him since then. I even wrote a little book about him called Don't Play with Robert, which is on my website, joshuapwarren.com. And the thing I learned was that, for one thing, people who actually started experiencing him coming to life became so shocked by it and so frightened that they started treating him much more respectfully. And so now we have far less incidents than we did before with people having bad luck because they're doing what he wants. They are being respectful. They're asking his permission before they take a picture of him. But because of doing that investigation and because of me coming to the realization that there is something believable about this, well, other haunted dolls have kind of made them their way into my life. And I have a friend, I won't use his name on the air without his permission, but he had a doll in his house that his brother picked up from an antique store. And then in less than a month, I believe, his brother was found dead in his room.
1: Oh,
0: and the
1: geez.
0: Doll was a couple feet away. And his brother was middle-aged. So the doll ended up in his mother's bedroom. And in a few months later, she was dead with the doll sitting next to her. So he turned around and gave this doll to me. And I took it very reluctantly, and I immediately put it in a storage unit, so I did not bring it into my home. But occasionally, here in Las Vegas, we do produce we call it a paranormal Vegas show, where we take out haunted and cursed and charmed objects. And so sometimes we bring this doll out for that. But, you know, I think it's safe to report that Robert is doing well, but there are other haunted dolls out there. It's true, it's real, and I think if you're going to study them, keep them at a distance. Do not bring them into your home, because sometimes things that seem to be inanimate can become animate, and we don't understand how that process works, but I'm very particular about things I bring into my house these days.
1: Is Robert still in that glass case down there?
0: Yes, he is. He's still in the glass case at the East Fort Martello Museum, and he's treated like a king. And in fact, I'm going to use this as a great excuse to tell my wife I need to fly back to Key West and do an investigation. I'll say, George Norrie needs me to do another investigation. That's one of my favorite places. I love Key West. And when you go down there, there's such a rich history and a lot of ghost stories, of course. And so sure enough, when you walk into the room where Robert is located, I mean, he's sitting there in a little chair. He looks very peaceful. To me, I think he has kind of a little smile on his face. Some people think it looks more like a smirk. Some people think he looks like he's growling. So maybe he does a little, you know, the expression varies from person to person. But I was really lucky because when I went down there to do that investigation all those years ago, they actually agreed to remove this glass case from around him for the first time.

0: time in 4 years, and I had a UV light with me that I shined on him, and I suppose I was the first person to do that because UV doesn't make it through glass. And when I shined this UV light on him, a little symbol appeared on his sleeve, which was otherwise invisible, and that is why we think he now had some kind of a magical symbol or sigil put on his sleeve. And that was one of the first things that got me into the sigil research. So I think whoever modified Robert the Doll, because he was originally like a rare German Steiff doll, apparently, but whoever modified him, I believe they put him through some kind of a ritual, and they sealed it, which that's what sigil means. Sigil is Latin. It's for seal. And so they sealed it with one of these marks, and whatever process they used is what gave him life.
1: This is truly remarkable. And what got Robert to be haunted in the first place?
0: Well, you know, the idea behind that particular case is that the family that purchased him was a very prominent family there in Key West. And they had a woman who worked for them. She was, basically a servant of some kind. She apparently had a heritage that was connected to the islands because, you know, obviously we're talking about Key West, so you're very close to all of the Caribbean area and a lot of the places like, well, we hear all the time about even Haiti, where voodoo and zombies and all that kind of thing is so prominent. And so at a certain point, and this is pretty well documented in some books out there, at a certain point, there was a falling out between this woman who was their servant and the family. And she was the main caretaker of their little boy.
1: Uh-huh.
0: And his name was Robert Otto. And so he loved this doll that they also named Robert. His name was Robert, and this doll that was almost as big as him was named Robert. And so it is believed that at some point, and we're not sure exactly what the falling out was over, but at some point she took that doll and almost treated it as if it were a large voodoo doll of the little boy. And she did something that did not harm the little boy, so to speak, but it made him absolutely obsessed with the doll to the point that over time it consumed him. And you could say that in the long run it did hurt him psychologically. It kind of eventually ran the family into the ground because he was attached to this doll until he was an adult. But that was the whole stem of this situation, is this problem between Robert's, the little boy, Robert's family, and this woman from the islands.
1: Now, he wasn't haunted prior to that, was he?
0: No, there's no reason to believe that. As a matter of fact, the original Steiff doll, though, it did look pretty creepy. It had a little clown outfit on it, and I know you love clowns.
1: Oh, yeah. And they were tops on my list.
0: If you think Robert looks creepy now, George, if you had an illustration, and I'm sure they're out there, of how he originally looked, you would probably find him even spookier because, yeah, he had like a little pointy hat and an outfit that had a little, I think they call them like pom-poms or whatever, and just a little creepy-looking clown dude. But, you know, see, the little boy, Robert the little boy, he was into sailors and the sea and all that, and so the clown outfit was transformed into a little sailor outfit, and then the Robert, the little boy, had his favorite animal, which was lions, and so they got a little stuffed lion, and they added that to Robert the doll, and so all these little pieces were put together to personalize the doll so that now it not only has the name of the little boy, but it's dressed the way the little boy would like to be dressed. It's got the little lion that the little boy would like to play with, and they did everything possible. At least this woman did everything possible in order to capture the essence, the very spirit of this child in this doll, and then to use it in probably ways that we'll never even understand to manipulate that whole family.
1: Josh, do you find that during times of strife worldwide, the episodes of paranormal activity increases?
0: Yes, absolutely. You know, the thing about paranormal activity is, to a certain extent, a lot of it is human-based.

For Dan Galante, Donna Walker, Tom Danheiser, Sue Trikas, Lex Lonehood, Sean Latasseur, Alec Fernandez, Stephanie Smith, Tim Banal, George Knapp, Richard Serrett, and Lisa Garr, I'm George Norrie, somewhere out there on Coast to Coast AM. We'll see you on our next edition. Until then, be safe, everyone.

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1: I thought it was safe.
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8: A good jobs report. I'm Chris DeMeo, Fox News. Monthly jobs numbers came in higher than expected for May, surprising analysts for 2 months in a row.
9: The Department of Labor reported a gain of 172,000 jobs in May, more than analysts expected. And the March and April jobs numbers were revised up by 93,000 jobs. The president told reporters on Air Force One Friday,
10: I hope the market starts to learn that when you have good numbers, the market should go up, not down.
9: But hot hiring and higher inflation could lead the Fed under the new chair, Kevin Warsh, to raise interest rates. The president said he trusted Warsh.
10: The reason they go down is if it's doing well, people say, no, we have to stop inflation. And it doesn't mean inflation. In fact, it could be just the opposite.
9: The numbers showed average hourly wages rose 3.4% compared to last May. Jessica Rosenthal, Fox News.
8: War Secretary Pete Hegseth is in France to commemorate the Normandy landings. Fox's Jonathan Savage has more.
11: 82 years ago was D-Day in the Second World War. The largest seaborne invasion in history marked the beginning of the liberation of Western Europe from Nazi Germany. War Secretary Pete Hegseth is attending the ceremony to mark the occasion on France's northern coast. The Pentagon says he'll honor the sacrifices of Americans who died there. Some locals want Secretary Hegseth to stay away. A residents' organization has issued a press release condemning what they see as his American supremacist statements and what they describe as far-right tattoos. Jonathan Savage, Fox News.
8: The U.S. military saying it shot down four Iranian drones that were launched toward the Strait of Hormuz yesterday and then struck some of the Islamic Republic's coastal surveillance radar sites in response. The military is enforcing a blockade on Iranian ports in response to Tehran's chokehold on the Strait. 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
13: I-10 eastbound. The exit ramp to get on the 1516 is going to be blocked off by road work. Be on the lookout for a break tap 2 to get through all of that. And then as you make your way on FM 78 northbound and southbound, approaching I-35 and the 410 access road, still going to be a little bit of road construction going on through the area there. Then the upper level of I-10 westbound between North Frio and just past Culebra could also have a break tap 2 for more road construction with only the left lane getting through. I'm William Shotwell, News Radio 1200 WOAI.
14: Perfect.
8: partly to mostly cloudy today with a high of 90. That heat index near 100. There may be an isolated thunderstorm tonight with a low in the mid-70s. Then cloudy and breezy tomorrow with a high of 91. I'm meteorologist Jeff Maher from the Weather Channel on San Antonio's official weather station, News Radio 1200 WOAI.
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15: The response to an invasive flesh-eating insect is being called inadequate by Governor Greg Abbott, who met today with members of the state's billion-dollar agriculture industry.
16: This can spread like wildfire, and we all just need to comprehend the magnitude of the challenge.
15: He says the New World screwworm fly has been detected in an area where there's just as much wildlife as there are cows, as I'm concerned about a rash of cases that could go undetected. Testimony continued today in the first-degree murder trial of Carmelo Anthony. Anthony's accused of stabbing Austin Metcalf to death at a Frisco track meet last year. Investigators say Anthony stabbed Metcalf in the chest with a pocket knife during an argument over seating in the stands. After opening statements, the jury saw video from the day of the incident, listened to 911 audio, and heard testimony from several witnesses. I'm Carrie Lockey.
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4: I'm Jared Halpern. Democrats are rallying around a Maine Senate hopeful amid a string of controversies.
5: From the Nazi tattoo to, you know, questions about, you know, things with his former girlfriends, it's just remarkable.
4: And the former First Lady renews conversations about President Biden's health while in office.
6: This has done her more harm than good to her credibility.
4: This is the Fox News Rundown from Washington. The most often asked questions to Senate Democrats this week was, do you still support Graham Plattner?
7: I endorse Graham Plattner. We're going to take back, we're going to beat Susan Collins and take back the Senate.
4: That was the answer from Senate Democratic leader Chuck Schumer. Plattner is the presumptive Democratic nominee in Maine's high-stakes Senate race. Maine is as close to a must-win as it gets for Democrats if they have a path to flip the Senate in November. And Democrats have long sought to oust Republican Senator Susan Collins. Plattner traveled to Capitol Hill this week for a closed-door meeting with his potential future colleagues, trying to assuage some of their concerns about his past behavior. Later, the New York Times published accounts from several ex-girlfriends of Plattner, accusing him in some cases of abusive, threatening, and menacing behavior. It comes after months of reporting about a years-old tattoo depicting a Nazi insignia and extramarital sexting to women.
5: When people either become the apparent nominee or the likely nominee, or they're trying to become the nominee, it's not unheard of them for them to come to Washington and meet with House members or senators, members of their party.
4: Fox News chief congressional correspondent Chad Pergram covered Plattner's session with senators and the fallout that has ensued on Capitol Hill.
5: Go to the Democratic Senatorial Campaign Committee or the NRSC or whatever and meet with them, meet with fundraisers. That happens all the time. And most of the time, in fact, we don't even know about that because they do that. We are not the audience there. Those of us in the press corps, sometimes we hear about them. But most of the time they are trying to talk to big donors or get the support or the endorsement of somebody here on Capitol Hill. Graham Plattner, in this case, it was probably originally scheduled to be that. But as you know, everything has blown up around him. Just the idea from the Nazi tattoo to, you know, questions about, things with his former girlfriends. It's just remarkable. And probably one of the most striking moments of the week came on Tuesday when he was here and Chuck Schumer, the minority leader, who had picked Janet Mills, the governor of Maine. He wanted her to run and she did run, but then she dropped out about a month or so ago. He was peppered with questions by several of us. And you know, I was in this group, too, about Graham Plattner. And he initially gave almost the same answer to various questions about Graham Plattner over and over again. And this was rat-a-tat-tat, Gatling gun style kinds of questions here. And he said, we're going to defeat Susan Collins and we're going to win the Senate race. After about four or five rounds of this, he suddenly said, I endorse Graham Plattner. Now, that's not what he said initially, and I kind of wonder if that was a mistake by Schumer, a verbal error, and he didn't really intend to say that, and then he just kind of went with it, and then all these other things come out. Here's the one thing I think you need to know, too, about this. Democrats actually have a pretty good shot at capturing the Senate. Ohio is in play. Texas is believed to be in play. They think they can flip North Carolina, but they need to flip Maine. That's always kind of the white whale for them, you know, trying like Moby Dick, trying to knock off Susan Collins. They knew in the fall of 2020 that they might have to run against Susan Collins again, that she might not retire. And so 6 years, and this is what they came up with? It's really remarkable. It demonstrates, poor strategy by the Democrats.
4: I mean, I think it also shows kind of this rift that we have seen play out in the Democratic Party between kind of the more establishment brand and the more progressive brand. Because to your point, Chuck Schumer had wanted the governor, who's already won statewide, Janet Mills, to be the Democratic nominee. Plattner, with a lot of progressive support, both from inside Maine and certainly from outside Maine with Bernie Sanders and AOC, seemed to be unstoppable to win the Democratic nomination. Mm-hmm. Does this kind of speak to that tension within the party right now? And how does somebody like Chuck Schumer navigate that?
5: I think there's some of that, and that's the misstep by Schumer. It's the same problem that he's had trying to deal with the different wings of his party. But I think you're onto something here when you talk about the tension inside the Democratic Party with the progressives and how they've kind of taken hold. The thing that struck me is that you've had a lot of Democrats, liberal Democrats, come out and say, you know, when there is a question of alleged sexual harassment or sexual assault or something, or talking about Eric Swalwell, you hear the Democrats say, you know, we believe the women. We believe the women. Now we have these things with Graham Plattner, and you have progressives like Alexandria Ocasio-Cortez and Greg Kassar from Texas, who's the chair of the Progressive Caucus, saying, oh, we don't really know. We haven't read the articles. We need to dig into that more. Greg Kassar, and maybe this just shows you where the Democratic mindset is.
4: Let's talk a little bit about the work that the Senate did this week. After a lot of fits and starts, got the ICE and Border Patrol mm-hmm. funding bill through, this reconciliation package. It was the last piece of funding, right, to end what has been a months-long shutdown of DHS. This was still a pretty heavy lift for Republicans, and a lot of it had to do with kind of issues that have nothing to do with the border, right?
5: Right. And this was complicated by the question about the weaponization fund. They were on the precipice of doing this bill 2 weeks ago, and the Senate had to cry uncle, and everybody left town for a recess because the weaponization fund was there. They brought in Todd Blanche to defend it. There were going to be votes and amendments all over the place at that time that probably would have, you know, blown up the entire bill. So they got some assurances from the White House. Todd Blanche testified at a House hearing a couple of days ago saying, you know, the weaponization fund is no more. But you have a lot of Democrats who aren't convinced of that. They want it in writing. There was an exchange between Todd Blanche and Grace Meng, who's a Democratic representative from New York City. She said, I want it in writing. And he said, well, I guess it will be in writing because there will be a transcript of this hearing. And so I don't think that the Democrats are completely satisfied by what they're hearing from Todd Blanche about this fund. And then President Trump probably didn't help matters when he came out and said
4: week,
5: he likes the weaponization.
4: How great it was. Yeah.
5: Exactly. Implying that it's still around. That's right.
4: Yeah.
5: So Republicans were able to massage away some of the concerns on their side of the aisle about the weaponization fund. And they passed the bill to fund ICE and CBP for the rest of the president's presidency. This would put an end to the final section of government funding that has been shut down off and on since October 1st of last year, which is more than 9 months ago. Guess what? It's not over yet, and here's why. The House was not in session on Friday. The House came in a day late this week and left a day early. It is not clear that they can pass this bill in the House because there are others who want to attach the Save America Act to it.
4: They tried to do that in the Senate. It didn't even get 51 votes, did it?
5: Yeah, it only got 48 votes. That's right. That's right. So, again, but there's all sorts of other issues. You have a number of other Republicans. You have Michael Fitzpatrick of Pennsylvania, who has reservations about this. Thomas Massie is often a no. You have Kevin Kiley, who is now an independent representative who caucuses with the Republicans. And he has indicated that he has some reservations with this bill unless there are, and this is the Democrats' argument against the bill, that they don't have these guardrails up for how ICE conducts itself after what we saw in Minnesota. So, and the House didn't think that they could either pass it or pass it that quickly on Friday. So they got out of town. So at the earliest, they could probably pass this is the middle of next week. And it's not a done deal that they can pass the bill. But only then will this long national nightmare be over.
4: Wow.
5: And guess what?
4: What
5: it
4: happens
5: will start
4: if the
5: all
4: House
5: again
4: does
5: in the fall.
4: Yeah. What happens if the House can't pass it? It seems like this was what could get through the Senate, no?
5: Well, that will be part of the argument. You will hear some House members saying, well, here we are jammed by the Senate, a take it or leave it thing again. But then on the other part of this is their leadership will say, yes, we need to vote for this. But somebody once said it's about the math. And guess what? It is about the math. I just mentioned 3 to 4 Republicans who probably won't support this. I will mention Tom Kaine Jr., the Republican congressman from New Jersey, who has not voted in the House since early March. There's a little more clarity on his situation. It's related to health. The Speaker of the House, Mike Johnson, said that he spoke with Tom Kaine Jr. this past week, but and says he knows what the health problem is, but says, you know, wouldn't elaborate on that. You know, if he's not here, does that affect the outcome of this? So, you know, this is still a little bit of a jump ball.
4: And, you know, the longer this takes, the more floor time it eats up. Floor time, like anything else, is a commodity. There is a lot of legislation that the House especially wants to get done. You know, before we started talking, you had mentioned to me this was supposed to be kind of a big week for the fraud task force, the focus on fraud that Republicans yes. have. And that was not as successful this week as maybe they had hoped for.
5: Here's what happened. Republicans came in on Wednesday. That was the start of their work week here on Capitol Hill, by the way, Wednesday. That because they weren't in Monday, and then they gave back Tuesday, and then they cut loose on Friday. So they were really here Wednesday and Thursday. There was a little bit of residual on the, you know, ends of the week, but not really. And they held a big, you know, flashy press conference. We're going to hit fraud. And the Democrats are for fraud. And this is President Biden. Okay. You know, we're getting close to the midterms, and this is still President Biden's fault. All right. So one bill would deal with weeding out fraud in child care programs. They passed that with some Democrats. There was a second bill that dealt with what's called TANF, T-A-N-F, which is a targeted program for the most needy people who need money, who are desperate. And they didn't have the votes to pass that. So even though they debated that bill on Wednesday, they pulled it off the floor. There was then a hearing on fraud, looking at fraud program or fraud in healthcare programs, Medicare programs in Ohio, similar to what we've seen in Minnesota. In fact, Brandon Gill, who's a Republican representative from Texas, chaired that hearing and thought that there were some similarities by what they were seeing in Ohio and Minnesota. And so then on this Friday, they were supposed to consider a bill that dealt with cutting down on fraud in student aid programs, ghost students, as it was called.
4: Let me finish with this because we are again approaching a deadline, an important deadline for Congress, FISA, this intelligence authority that is set to expire. Still unresolved. How much of this now is complicated by President Trump's naming of Bill Pulte as the acting director of national intelligence?
5: Big time, because at about just before 5 o'clock in the morning, they passed the ICE CBP bill on Friday. Then they turned to a procedural vote to get this FISA bill. There had been a bipartisan agreement to deal with FISA, renew this for a 3-year period. You know, something that Democrats and Republicans were genuinely interested in. They've punted this thing multiple times since the winter. Mm-hmm. And so the next deadline comes up this next Friday night, the 12th at 11:59 p.m. And everything was hunky-dory. They thought they'd have the votes to pass this. They would need a coalition. They would need some Democrats on board, and the Democrats were buying in. And guess what? So Tulsi Gabbard had left as the DNI. Bill Pulte, who, you know, is kind of the housing czar and has no background whatsoever in national intelligence, is made the interim DNI, which Democrats and many Republicans were pretty much apoplectic about that because they're like, this is not right. And all we think that he'll do is mine intelligence programs to get dirt on Democrats or mess with elections or whatever. So that was a non-starter. So that completely blew up the agreement on FISA. And on this test vote in the wee hours of Friday morning, you had a certain number of Republicans who voted no, but those Democrats, you know, who were supposed to be on board, they weren't. So what does this mean? Can they put the genie back in the bottle and fix this by next Friday? Maybe. Got to get it through the Senate, then got to move it through the House. There's some skepticism in the House, you know, and certainly, you know, with this Bill Pulte thing, can they get some assurances from the administration that he's not going to be, you know, the person, or can they get somebody else in there as the interim DNI?
4: I mean, it's notable that I thought it was notable Thursday when President Trump was asked about Pulte, and he stressed a couple of times that this is not going to be the permanent choice, that this is short term. They are interviewing people right now. And I wonder if the president saying that was related to what you're talking about now and trying to get the FISA bill back on track.
5: Yeah, and it might be a little bit, but I don't think the Democrats will vote for anything until Bill Pulte is completely out of that job and turned in his keys. I think it's that simple. Here's the problem with FISA, and we might be into the situation because they have punted so many times on this. So if you look at the FISA authorization, the FISA court that oversees what they go in and detect, and this is how the FISA program works, they get every email, every text message, every phone call, everything. They don't get what's being said in those messages. They get who's talking to who. If I'm talking to you, Jared Halpern, you know, I'm here in Washington, D.C., you're across town at the Capitol or at the White House or whatever, they get that. That's what they can figure out. And then if they have more interest in that because you and I might have done something or we're suspects, then they might get a warrant and go in and get more surveillance. So the FISA court that oversees this said that the program can continue even if the congressional authorization lapses. In other words, they can continue to track this data and continue their investigations. Here's the rub. Talked about coin of the realm a moment ago. The coin of the realm in this program is the data that the federal government and the intelligence agencies get from the telecommunications companies. And if you don't have the telecommunications companies willing to play, then you don't have much that you can track. Here's the problem. The telecom companies have signaled from time to time that they need the congressional authorization because otherwise they believe that they are vulnerable legally to a Fourth Amendment challenge, improper searches and seizures. The idea that they're picking up all of our stuff if they don't have that authorization from Congress. So you're probably only as good at the intelligence that you're getting based on what metadata that you're able to get from the telecoms.
4: It is definitely a time to be very attuned to what is happening on Capitol Hill, especially as we get closer to these elections. They all seem to be kind of running through that same thread, don't they, Chad?
5: Just a little bit, yes.
4: Thank you so much. We'll talk soon.
5: My pleasure.
8: 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As the pace of AI accelerates, CEOs are rethinking how their leadership teams operate, how decisions are made, and how organizations are structured. IBM's annual

0: CEO study shows that adopting new tools is no longer enough. Leaders are actively redesigning decision-making structures, clarifying accountability, and reshaping the C-suite to drive greater business impact. The study found that 76% of organizations now have a chief AI officer, up from 26% a year ago. And nearly two-thirds of CEOs say they are comfortable using AI to help inform major strategic decisions. The study also showed that organizations with an AI-first leadership approach are scaling more AI initiatives than their peers. The message is clear. Success with AI depends not just on technology, but on leadership, governance, and organizations built to adapt. 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
1: Today's Woke Tip is brought to you by abstinence and why it could help your political career. Because politicians have been dealing with sex scandals since the days of Thomas Jefferson. More than two centuries later, we've put a man on the moon, created artificial intelligence, and carry supercomputers in our pockets. But apparently elected officials still can't figure out the revolutionary concept of keeping it in their pants. Every few weeks, another politician gets caught in a scandal involving affairs, secret relationships, suspicious text messages, or behavior that makes you wonder if Congress has accidentally been sharing office space with a reality TV casting agency. At this point, I wouldn't be surprised if every office on Capitol Hill installed gumball machines filled with antibiotics. If you can't even keep your private parts private, why should we trust you with national security? Now, maybe we've been approaching ethics reform all wrong. Forget campaign finance, forget lobbying rules. Every elected official should have to sit through a mandatory seminar once a week called Keep It In Your Pants, a practical guide to staying in office. So your woke tip, the founding fathers gave us checks and balances. Now it's time for the people to give something back. I'm thinking maybe a chastity belt.
2: Inside the Beltway, I'm Jeff Manasso. The White House Correspondents Association is rescheduling its annual dinner, disrupted by gunfire in April. The White House Correspondents Association says the organization is hosting the second try on July 24th. Its annual dinner in April ended abruptly when a gunman fired shots at a Secret Service checkpoint at the Washington Hilton Hotel. President Trump, Vice President J.D. Vance, and several other administration officials were quickly evacuated. In a statement to members, the association saying it will not allow an act of violence to have the last word, especially during a year when we're reflecting the 250th anniversary of America. A federal judge this week considering whether states must comply with new mail-in voting rules set by the Trump administration. Several Democrat-led states and voting rights groups are challenging an executive order from President Trump requiring the federal government to compile a list of confirmed U.S. citizens eligible to vote in each state. The measure would also limit the Postal Service to deliver ballots to voters on each state's approved mail-in ballot list. Democrats say the order violates states' roles in administering elections and could cause confusion in an election year. For the Fox News Rundown, I'm Jeff Manasso.

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1: 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When flipping a coin, there are two possible outcomes, a head or a tail. When making your commute, also two possible outcomes, good or bad, depending on who went head-on into the tail of another car. While the probability of the outcomes remain a constant, it's the randomness of how they occur that is of concern. Keep the coin in your pocket and flip on traffic and weather on the 10s.
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I'm Chad Pergram with the Speaker's Lobby. The Trump administration released another batch of UFO files recently. This is part of making good on a promise to release videos and documents related to UAP, unidentified aerial phenomena, or UFOs. And what's in the files? Well, we're not really sure. There are audio clips of Apollo 12 astronauts seeing weird beams of light flash across their spacecraft in 1969. There was also a celestial trinity of objects synchronously hovering over water in Iran. But the military hasn't done much to unravel these cosmic conundrums. While interesting, these files don't necessarily attest that there are beings coming to Earth from another planet. The challenge is understanding exactly what documents and videos the government has in its possession. Quote, "This is not an easy thing to do," said Republican Missouri Congressman Eric Burleson on Fox. "There's not a huge repository of all these documents and videos and photos. And figuring out what this all means is not the final frontier, but the next frontier." With the Speaker's Lobby, Chad Pergram, Fox News.

0: Former First Lady Jill Biden is on a book tour as she promotes a new memoir about her 4 years in the White House. Some of the eye-popping excerpts reveal her immediate reaction to her husband's debate performance in June of 2024 and a decision a few weeks later to end his reelection bid. But for a lot of Democrats, the focus on the Biden years is reopening old wounds at a time many of them would rather voters focus on the here and now of President Trump.
1: I don't know whether they anticipated there would be this level, this intensity of criticism.
0: This week, Fox News Rundown host Dave Anthony spoke with Michael LaRosa, a former press secretary and spokesman for First Lady Jill Biden.
1: Not just from Democrats, members of Congress, rank and file Democrats, just pundits like me, but also former staff who worked for them. Like myself, but you're seeing a lot of blind quotes that are pretty damning from former staff who were there when I wasn't towards the end. And I think some of that has been pretty surprising.
2: A lot of this is about the debate performance and about the president's decline, cognitive decline. And a lot of Republicans made a lot of it during the campaign and certainly after he left the White House. It's the way she's talked about how she feared he was having a stroke. A medical emergency on the stage as she watched that debate. I think that just made people surprised.
1: Yeah, I agree. It surprised me. And from what I can tell you, just based on how my relationship with them and the things that we talked about when I was there, I imagine what they're trying to do with this interview and this book tour. What hopefully they set out to do was to try to change the tape in people's minds, change the perception that she was in fact concerned at the time, that she felt the way everybody at home felt, concerned and scared. The problem with that in trying to change the tape, first of all, you can't do it 2 years later after minds are kind of settled and made up and the reality has set in, but she owned the tape. She was the first voice and the first face of the campaign's response that night several times. And she maintains that he was just fine. So that makes it very hard for them now to change the tape. Instead, they're kind of scrambling the tape. And my concern, I look at this as somebody who cares about Dr. Biden. You know, I love Dr. Biden genuinely. I do, and her husband and the family. But this has done her more harm than good to her credibility, which was questionable after the campaign they led to sort of gaslight and cover the president's inability to be a candidate, essentially.
2: Yeah, and one of the other things that's getting the attention is that she's going at that level saying, I was worried. But then she is saying that not before or not since that debate has she seen him in decline. And people don't believe that.
1: No, it's a little too convenient, right? And that's part of what makes her look or come across a little bit disingenuous. And it's almost like they're trying to be a little too cute by half, which doesn't surprise me. That is their MO. That is sort of how they've always approached transparency and privacy and relationship with the media or communication to the public. So that doesn't surprise me. I never thought it was a good strategy for them to have those instincts. In fact, I actively tried to fight against those instincts because those instincts have not led them to anything good. It has not led them to any positive outcome or public opinion that is favorable to them. And they keep making the same mistakes over and over again. Had she even said what she said on CBS right after the debate, oh my God, I thought he was having a stroke. Of course I was concerned. If she had said that and gave a very human response and a response that the rest of the country could relate to, like any other concerned spouse, they might have been able to get some benefit of the doubt that that was a strange moment. The problem, Dave, was that they spent a year being evasive and hiding him from the media, from the public, not engaging with the press, not engaging with reporters, turning down town halls and Sunday shows and layup of interviews. interviews like the pre-Super Bowl interview, they disengaged and they were trying to run out the clock. And so that debate wasn't a concern for Democrats. It was the affirmation of we've got a big problem.
2: When you were working with the Bidens up until you left in 2022, did you see any changes over the three-year time you were working and with President Biden and his demeanor and the way he could process things?
1: It's a totally fair question, because I was sort of this outsider on the inside who came in late to their, you know, overall 50 years in public service in 2019. And the thing is, for me, I only knew him as an older man,
2: right,
1: as an older gentleman.
2: Personally, so, I mean, right, working with him, you only worked
1: correct
2: with him. Right.
1: Correct. Being in and out of the House. I mean, he was always fine from what I mean, he had his Spotify playlist. I never had doubts about the sharpness in front of me or like his abilities or thinking on his feet. That never struck me. But again, I also left in the end of 2022 and came in 2019. So my window was a little different. And from all the reporting that's out there, it was, you know, 2023 and 2024 where things started to get a little bit more serious when it came to his health. That's when they started making so many public accommodations to him that we could all see in public.
2: Yeah, I mean, there were all these like screenshots of a note card that would be very specific. Walk here, go there.
1: Yeah.
2: I mean,
1: and I'll be honest with you, the note card thing was always the case. I mean, he was doing teleprompters for fundraisers, and so was she. And I don't know how they were able to. I don't know why Democratic donors thought that was okay for so long, but it was accepted.
2: So everything was scripted always, even down to everything for them.
1: Always. And that was a problem, not for me, but it was a blind spot that I recognized very early on, that there was very little trust in from the people around the Bidens in their own principles, because everything was stage managed or choreographed. Every movement was planned and discussed ahead of time. They made lives more difficult for themselves, but they didn't do the Bidens any favors by overly scripting and rehearsing them.

0: that's been the only time that I've been really concerned that maybe he didn't know who the hell he was pardoning, because these are literally the monsters of society that did not strike me coming from, I did not expect to come from the guy who wrote the crime bill, who expanded the death penalty for federal agents who were murdered, or the guy who wrote the Violence Against Women Act, authored it. It didn't sound right to me. So I'm always kind of now wondering, like, did he know the kind of people he gave mercy to at the end? Because it didn't sound like the Joe Biden that I went to work for.
1: Okay. Well, certainly he did know one of the pardons, and that was his son, Hunter. His son.
0: Yeah, and you know what? You know what? I'll be completely honest with you, from having gone through a lot of that personal stuff with the Bidens, I don't blame them for the Hunter Biden pardon. I think we can all agree that no one was going to leave Hunter Biden alone. However, I would say the precedent of giving pardons preemptively, we've now lost sort of the moral high ground as a party. We won't be able to really have much to say about President Trump when he does that as well. Because we opened the door, we won't be able to really fault President Trump for, pushing it wide open when he does, which everybody expects him to do.
1: A lot of Democrats are just upset that this is the timing. Here we are. We're in the middle of the midterms. The primaries are here. Some big races are coming. And they want to win Congress back in November. And now we're talking about 2024 again with Joe Biden and the debate and all that. Do you think that this, what we're dealing with now in early June, carries all that way to November?
0: You know, probably not. I know at the moment, on the week after the DNC autopsy, and I use that in air quotes because it was not really an autopsy, but the discussions and the fallout from that, none of this has been good. None of this is making Democrats happy. I mean, I think the Republicans now have a lot more to work with in their arsenal to force Democratic candidates on the record and put them in awkward situations, like forcing them to respond how they feel about the Bidens or that time, which maybe they wouldn't have otherwise have done. So I think in that regard, like it has created more weaponry for Republicans to use against Democrats, but I don't know if it's going to make a huge impact. We'll see when the president decides to put his book out, because that's going to be coming soon as well.
1: Well, the book from former First Lady Jill Biden is titled View from the East Wing, a memoir. It's out today. Michael LaRosa is a former chief spokesman and press secretary for the former First Lady and former special assistant to President Biden, now a partner at Ballard Partners. Michael, thank you so much for joining us.
0: You're welcome.

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23: Fox News, I'm Deborah Dallenton. Secretary of War Pete Hegseth is in Normandy, France, to commemorate the 82nd anniversary of the D-Day landings in Normandy. The event honors the sacrifices of patriots who fought and died on the Normandy beaches to secure and defend freedom in Europe in the face of tyranny. Secretary Hegseth will meet with the Minister of the Armed Forces. President Donald Trump aboard Air Force One on Friday says he remains optimistic about an end to the Russia-Ukraine war.
24: It's a war that should have never happened, would have never happened if I was president.
23: Russian officials say a large-scale Ukrainian drone attack on St. Petersburg has prompted Governor Alexander Begloff to tell residents to remain indoors. The attack comes after Russia's president refused a request from Ukraine's president for face-to-face meetings. 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

look outside the Beltway. I'm Tanya J. Powers. 17 American Revolutionary War cannons that lay hidden beneath the Savannah River for nearly 240 years are getting a new home at the Savannah History Museum, just in time for America's 250th birthday. Discovered in 2021 during river dredging, experts believe they sank during the buildup to the Siege of Savannah, one of the Revolution's bloodiest battles. The exhibit begins 4th of July weekend. Roughly 100 million Americans have been born since the 9/11 terror attacks, and the September 11th Memorial and Museum wants to make sure they're educated about the event. So it has launched a $75 million fundraising campaign ahead of the 25th anniversary of the attacks. Museum Chair and former New York City Mayor Michael Bloomberg has pledged to match the next $25 million in donations for the Never Forget Fund, which focuses on how the attacks inspired selfless acts of service. And NASA is giving up on an unmanned spacecraft after losing touch with it as it orbits Mars. After 6 months of radio silence, NASA is declaring its Mars Maven officially dead. The spacecraft was launched in 2013 to study the planet's atmosphere, but in December it fell silent as it moved behind Mars. A review board convened by NASA earlier this year concluded that the spacecraft is useless and unable to be recovered. For the Fox News Rundown, I'm Tanya J. Powers.

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1: The New York Knicks have taken a 2-0 series lead in the NBA Finals, defeating the San Antonio Spurs 105-104 in an intense Game 2 on Friday. San Antonio led by as many as 14 points, but it was New York that had the lead entering the fourth quarter. But the Spurs clawed their way back to tie it, and in the final seconds, a foul sent Knicks star Jalen Brunson to the line to give New York the lead. Spurs star Victor Wembanyama put up the final shot, but missed it, securing the victory for New York. Game 3 is on Monday night at Madison Square Garden. That's your sports on the Fox News Rundown. Tony Genualdo, Fox News.

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9: Tomorrow on the Fox News Rundown from Washington, AI is becoming much more prevalent in the national security space, even as the Trump administration, the Pentagon, and Congress struggle to set up guardrails to protect against civil liberty concerns and cyber attacks. 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Until then, thanks for listening. I'm Jared Halpern from Washington.
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20: Severe thunderstorms,
21: flooding,
22: hail with high wind.
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25: I'm Ron
4: issues an ultimatum. I'm Deborah Valentine, Fox News. Iran says they will only agree to a ceasefire if Israel ends its offensive on Lebanon. Fox's Max Gordon reports from Tel Aviv, Israel.
5: Iran's foreign minister saying again that a deal between the U.S. and Iran will only come when fighting ends in Lebanon as well. So far, that hasn't happened, with Israel and Hezbollah again trading fire. Earlier in the week, Israeli troops moved further into Lebanon than they had in over 25 years. Over the past week, the Israeli Defense Force reported striking 650 Hezbollah targets and killing 125 Hezbollah fighters. On Wednesday, Israel and Lebanon agreed to a ceasefire, but Hezbollah, which was not part of the negotiations, has rejected that agreement. Lebanon's president telling CNN that it's unacceptable that Iran is using his country as a bargaining chip in their negotiations with the United States. In Tel Aviv, Max Gordon, Fox News.
4: California Democrat Javier Becerra has advanced to the general election for governor this November. Once the primary count is done, either Republican Steve Hilton or Democrat billionaire Tom Steyer will advance as Becerra's challenger under the state's top two vote-getter system.
6: We're told that L.A. County has about 680,000 ballots remain to be counted. Both mailed in and dropped off ballots come here. Any ballot postmarked by Election Day last Tuesday must be counted. The process, we're told, takes so long in part because each ballot must have its signature verified, and if there's an issue, there's a 10-day period to have it cured. Now, the most recent mail-in ballots that were processed are favoring Democrats, as many analysts suggested they would.
4: Fox's Matt Finn reporting from Los Angeles. Incumbent Democratic L.A. Mayor Karen Bass has advanced to the November general election. Her challenger yet to be called. That's between Republican Spencer Pratt and Democrat Nitya Ramon. 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
21: Testimony continued yesterday in the first-degree murder trial of Carmelo Anthony. He's accused of stabbing Austin Metcalf to death at a Frisco track meet last year. Investigators say Anthony stabbed Metcalf in the chest with a pocket knife during an argument over seating in the stands. After opening statements on Thursday, the jury saw a video from the day of the incident. The statue of Cesar Chavez is no longer in place on the University of Texas campus. Work crews started removing the statue Thursday morning. The late labor leader's name and likeness are being removed from public places nationwide after a New York Times report that Chavez sexually abused girls. And the Knicks stole home court in the NBA Finals. The team took down the Spurs 105-104 from San Antonio to take a 2-0 lead in the best of seven series. I'm John Wesley Downey.
22: Thanks.
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23: Loop 1604 westbound off-ramp towards La Quintero Parkway is closed for construction. I-10 eastbound off-ramp towards UTSA Boulevard is closed for construction. I'm Alexis, News Radio 1200 WOAI.
25: Partly to mostly cloudy today with a high of 90. That heat index near 100. There may be an isolated thunderstorm tonight with a low in the mid-70s. Then cloudy and breezy tomorrow with a high of 91. I'm meteorologist Jeff Maher from the Weather Channel on San Antonio's official weather station, News Radio 1200 WOAI.
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34: It's a long way to the top if you wanna rock
35: 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We lost our corkscrew. 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
39: Fat, drunk, and stupid is no way to go through life, son.
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35: Dang, now we are in trouble.

0: 189 years ago today, Houston was incorporated by the Republic of Texas. 1893, on this day, the trial of Lizzie Borden for the murder of her mother and stepmother begins in New Bedford, Massachusetts. It was on this day in 1968 that Senator Robert Kennedy was shot three times while exiting through a kitchen at a hotel where he delivered a speech after winning the Democrat nomination for President of the United States. The event would prompt David Crosby to write Long Time Gone and the Rolling Stones to insert the lyrics Who Killed the Kennedys to their new song Sympathy for the Devil. This was the ABC News report on this day in 1968.
1: A reporter for the Mutual Broadcasting System, Andy West, was in the hallway, the kitchen hallway in the Ambassador Hotel last night when Senator Kennedy was shot. He is perhaps the man who was closest to the senator when the shots were fired. Let's go back now to that hour last night. First, Senator Kennedy in victory, and then the voice of reporter West as our cameras show the panic that gripped the scene.
2: So I thank all of you who made this possible this evening. All of the effort that you made, and all of the people whose names I haven't mentioned, but who did all of the work at the precinct level, who got out the vote, who did all of the effort, brought forth all of the effort that's required. I was a campaign manager 8 years ago. I know what a difference that kind of an effort and that kind of commitment makes. So I thank all of you. Those of you who are here. Mayor Yorty has just sent me a message that we've been here too long already. So my thanks to all of you, and now it's on to Chicago, and let's win there.
3: Senator Kennedy has been shot. Is that possible? Is that possible? Is it possible, ladies and gentlemen? It is possible. He has. Not only Senator Kennedy. Oh, my God. Senator Kennedy has been shot, and another man, a Kennedy campaign manager, and possibly shot in the head. I am right here. Rafer Johnson has a hold of a man who apparently has fired the shot.
4: That's it, Rafer. Get it. Get the gun, Rafer. Okay, now hold on to the guy. Hold on to him. Hold on to him, ladies and gentlemen. Hold him. Hold him. We don't want another Oswald. Hold him, Rafer. We don't want another Oswald. Hold him, Rafer. Keep people away from him. Keep people away from him.
1: And people were kept away from him, and the police have him in custody.
0: Oof. That's tense even today. And to think his son is now the Make America Healthy Again Health and Human Services Cabinet Secretary for the Trump administration. Some, what is that, 58 years later? 58 years later. Wow. All right, we shall open the phone line, 713-999-1000, 713-999-1000. Ramon told me this morning, I like my women like I like my coffee. All over my lap while I'm driving. And now, because I forgot the first hour and Ramon didn't remind me, to get us started, sort of, as we always do, courtesy of the greatest executive producer in all the land, Chad Ohkone Nakanishi, your week in review. Have you ever actually read the lyrics to the song? And you'll go, whoa, hey, all right, okay, she's dirty. She's a bad person.
5: There's been another man that I've needed and I've loved.
0: Wait, what?
5: But that doesn't mean I love you less.
0: It kind of feels like it does.
5: Loving you both is breaking all the rules.
0: This song was subtitled, I'm Making You My Cup.
6: Senator John Cornyn is back on Capitol Hill following his defeat in the Republican primary runoff last Tuesday. Reporters asked Senator Cornyn about the man responsible for ending his four terms in the Senate.
7: You've had a lot of criticisms for him, calling him a crook, among other things. Do you stand by those criticisms?
8: Yes, you do.
7: Yeah.
0: So now John Cornyn is tweeting like a spurned teenage girl. It's It's getting embarrassing for the poor fellow.
8: Overnight operation shut down a strip club in East Houston.
9: Complaints were centered on allegations of prostitution, illegal alcohol sales, narcotics activity, and other violations happening inside the club.
0: Who could have ever expected that you would have a den of iniquity in a place called, says it on the sign,
10: The Toxic. The Toxic.
0: It's literally called The Toxic.
11: Carnival Cruise Line is warning customers about a cybersecurity breach that may have exposed sensitive personal information.
12: The company says a hacker used a social engineering scam to trick an employee into giving access to a part of its IT system in April.
0: And I'm just imagining when the Pakistani hackers realize that they've hacked into Carnival Cruise Lines and they're getting people's bank accounts and they're going, oh, this thing's already maxed out. What are these people spending $1,500 a month on a slingshot?

0: it's a subject that you literally never hear a politician talk about. Hackers. It is the obsession of everybody in this country. Everybody's been a victim or has a family member who's been a victim, and you never hear it talked about. Throw some resources at this. Make it stop. Punish some people. Drag some people over here. String them up.
1: All right, phone lines are open. 713-999-1000.
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0: watched Casablanca last night. I'd never seen it entirely, start to finish. You know, so many older movies don't hold up to time. They were important at that time, but then you watch them now, and it's hard to understand what the allure was. But you have to really struggle to put it into context in that time frame. A sigh is just a sigh. Man, that movie is the fundamental thing. Fantastic today. As time have you seen it? Humphrey Bogart's character is, you know how you have a scene in a modern movie where a guy's walking through the office and they're like, Mr. Jones, will you have this? No, do that and do this. Hey, you over there, do that. Yeah. Yes, tell him no. Yes, tell him no. Tell him yes, no. Yes, do it. Yeah, call him. And they're like, they're this superstar character coming through the scene. They can't. That was Humphrey Bogart. Like, he's the innkeeper. I bet a lot of people became innkeepers or bar owners because of him. He has, do you know the setup? So he has a bar in Casablanca. And it's 1942, which is, what's amazing is it captures the World War II mindset. And World War II has just begun. Pretty early on. I mean, I thought it would have, you know, you'd think it would have to be later to do that. And everybody trying to get out of Europe to the United States needs to get to Lisbon, Portugal, to be able to hop the flight to get to the United States. Well, the routes, if you can't get out of Europe, you can't get an exit visa, your route is through Casablanca. You end up in Casablanca. So there's the Blue Parrot, which is one of the bars, and then there's his. And there's illegal gambling in the back. And there's a French prefect who is kind of in charge, and he's sort of Barney Fife. And then the Germans come in because two Germans with these documents that they're carrying that are rites of passage have been murdered. And then there's the intrigue behind all that. And, of course, Ingrid Bergman is the love interest. And, it holds up. I will tell you that. It is really, really well done. And what's amazing, because obviously it's black and white, is the lighting on some of the scenes. You look at it and you think, man, that early on, they haven't developed the lighting techniques and technology they have today. And yet, how they capture some of those scenes, if you just stop it and look at it, it's really, really well done. It's I highly recommend for you this weekend. And it can be a husband, wife. The kids can be walking through the room. There's nothing. Last Picture Show, that's not true. A lot of nudity in there. But this one, family friendly. Freddie, you're up.
1: 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Listen, you mentioned a story about soup and chickpeas or whatever earlier this week, and I forgot the story. But I wanted to call you then, but I was busy. But do you know the difference between a lentil and a chickpea?
0: I don't.
1: Did I lose you?
0: No, I'm thinking.
1: Oh, you don't? Oh, okay.
0: It's terrible radio when the host pauses to think, which very rarely happens.
1: I figured you'd either know it or you wouldn't know it. Well, I've never had a lentil on my face.
0: Okay. I've heard that one before, and it was funny last time, and it was funny that time. I have heard that before, and I thought to myself, I have been asked this. And now I realize why. Drunk Mark, you're on the Michael Berry Show.
2: Hey, I didn't think I'd be on so quick. Hey, so I got a joke for you. The only joke I know. We call deer was one eye.
0: I give up. What do you? I have no idea.
2: I have no idea. Anyways, you said to call back when I'm in character. Here I am.
0: How did we end up back in this spot, Drunk Mark?
2: Well, look, I'm back in Houston. So what happened was, I told you I was going to get an electric bike, right? I was working at a thrift store, and I was going to save up and get an electric bike. Well, I did. I got pulled over on it, and they ran my license. I said, look, there's going to be two warrants when you pull that up. Can you please not run that license? Well, it's not a license, it was an ID. And He said, well, I'll just see if they want you. They're going to want me. And so they did. Spent 7 days over there in Bexar County. And then they extradited me over here in Houston. Then I spent a month and a half more. Or more. I ended up spending 2 months in jail. But I got my warrants taken care of, and I got one of them DWIs dropped like I was trying to do. So it all worked out, but...
0: So how long did you end up spending in jail?
2: 2 months.
0: In Bexar County?
2: No. 7 days over there and the rest in Harris County.
0: Well, how was that?
2: It was terrible. I hated it. I ain't spent no time in jail in 20 years. I had to get back used to it, but... And I still ain't. You can't get used to that. It's terrible.
0: Well, as a general rule, you're probably not going to do anything to get yourself thrown back in jail, no matter... You're going to drink yourself to death, but in the meantime... Hold on. In the meantime, you're probably not going to do anything to get yourself thrown back into jail. Because petty shoplifting and little spats you're going to get into at the convenience store and stuff, they're not going to take you to jail for that. It's more hassle. It's worth
2: it. I don't do any of that.
0: As long as you don't get behind the wheel, drunk Mark, you should be able to avoid jail till you die, which I can't imagine be that long.
2: I've been out like a day and a half or something.
0: Yeah.
2: And I've already went to work painting. And I'm waiting on the boss right now.
0: You don't sound that drunk.
2: No, I just got a little buzz.
0: Yeah. So you're going to go to work with a good... Okay.
2: No.
0: Yeah. Yeah.
2: It's just from last night.
0: Is it? What did you have?
2: I had the rest of my whiskey and just a few Busch beers. It wasn't that much. I mean, my tolerance is kind of back low.
0: Yeah. Yeah, that's the good part of it. Where are you staying?
2: One night I stayed on some hell bays over here in Hockley. And the next night, it's a barn right here. I took a piece of this particle wood, what's it called, plywood, and I put it on the ground because the hell bays were too hard and lumpy.
0: So you found an abandoned barn?
2: I'm in that right now, but I'm working on the place to stay. But I ain't been out for 1.5 days.
0: Yeah, no, I got it.
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5: Loop 410 southbound between I-35 and Benz Engelman. We've got that roadway closed due to construction. Over on I-10 eastbound, off-ramp towards UTSA Boulevard is closed for construction. I'm Alexis, News Radio 1200 WOAI.
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0: Petru sends me a report every day on new clients. This morning was a 63-year-old woman needs help getting her act together, she said. Since having kids, she's not been in good shape and is finally ready to do something about it. She lives in Huffman. And then this one was the one that got my attention. 78-year-old man recovering from a recent stroke. Needs strength and improved neurological processes, and strength training is the answer for both. He will start tomorrow. He's excited. West Houston. 78, Ramon. I love that. Don't give up on yourself. I stopped in on my dad early this morning, which I don't normally stop in the mornings. And I surprised him. And I asked him how he was doing. And he said, I said, Dad, you're 86. You've had diabetes, severe diabetes, for 66 years. Most people that are 86 without this debilitating chronic condition are not in your shape. You have your entire mental faculties, and you're able to walk around. You're in pretty good shape. And for 86, you're in amazing shape. Let's take our victories. Well, yeah, no, that's true. That's true. You just get to where you want to be grumpy when you get old. Drunk, Mark?
1: Yes.
0: All right, let's go through the series of events. So they tossed you out of the jail, what, a day and a half ago?
1: Yes, sir.
0: Okay. And I saw that you called yesterday. Did you call during the show?
1: I mean, yeah, were you down at the jail? On the phone, I was like, well, I guess I ain't going to get on. Plus, I didn't want to get on with like 2 minutes left anyway.
0: Oh, you were calling from their phone?
1: No. I got my own phone right now.
0: Okay, so when they toss you out of the jail, are you downtown Houston at that point?
1: Yes, and it was terrible. I never knew it was like that with a bunch of homeless people and stinking like it is. Man, golly, I wanted to get out of there.
0: I'm going to see if we can improve the quality service experience for those who are tossed into jail. It sounds like it's not everything it was promised. So then how do you get out of downtown at that point?
1: I don't even know if I can say this on air.
0: Yeah, so, yeah. Well, make sure it's clean.
1: I'm going to try to keep it clean. So I'm walking around. I'm seeing homeless people and this and that. And I'm getting lost in Houston because it's so big, right? And I don't even know which way I'm headed. I don't know why. I'm just trying to get to the store and trying to find a pack of cigarettes because I got money on my debit card. And
0: how much money did you have?
1: $100 and something.
0: Oh, wow. Okay.
1: Yeah, I was working over there in San Antonio.
0: Yeah, that's more than I expected. I didn't expect you to say that.
1: Well, anyways, so I end up passing this gay club or something. And mind you, I look pretty good for my age. I ain't trying to be vain or what you should vain. But I'm trying to be modest, but I think I do.
0: Mark, did you turn tricks to get cash? Is that what you're trying to tell us?
1: No. But this gay guy, he was offering me something. And I was like, no, I'm not even in the mood for that. I just got out of jail like 15 minutes ago. I'm trying to breathe here. Trying to get some fresh air.
0: Maybe he knew
1: that. Well, anyways, he ended up bringing me over here where I'm at. And he didn't charge me nothing, so. And, yeah, he ends up, I don't judge people, but he helped me out, that's all I can say. Not in that way, you know what I'm saying. He helped me out.
0: No, I don't know that I did, Mark. Did you help him out?
1: No, I sure didn't.
0: Okay, he just drove you to where you are.
1: Yes.
0: And how did y'all arrive at the point where you are? Where did you tell him to drive? I'm guessing Northwest, you didn't have that barn in a final destination.
1: No. The guy that was supposed to pick me up, he wouldn't answer the phone. He was sleeping because I got out so late. So I was stuck. And so we just called him, and then he texted the guy the address, and then he brought me out here. That was it. I mean, I'm serious.
0: The address for what?
1: Where I'm at. I'm still here. No, I just got out.
0: How did you have an address for a barn?
1: It's not. It's the property. It's the this guy I've known for 15 years.
0: Oh, so you know the? It's not a barn out in the woods. It's a barn behind somebody who you know.
1: Yeah.
0: Okay. So you go to the house and you just going back to the barn and make yourself at home.
1: Well, we hung out a little bit, and that was it. And then
0: you say, all right, guess it's time for me to go to bed. Guess it's time for me to hit the hay.
1: Exactly. So funny and off the fly. You come up with the stuff so quick. Hey, I admire that. I do.
0: Okay, so how did that parting go? Well, I guess I'll go to where I sleep. Or how does that work?
1: Well, the hay was uncomfortable, so the next night I put some plywood down on the, just keep the spiders off and this and that.
0: Yeah.
1: I'm going to work it out. Look, I don't know about these new generation people. They couldn't handle what I go through. They would not be able to survive. But I'm a survivor then.
0: Well, you are that. You are. I will give you. There's not a lot of credit I will give you, but I will give you. You are somehow surviving. There's no doubt about that.
1: Mm-hmm.
0: And so are you out there at that point with your whiskey and your cigarettes?
1: Right.
0: And you're just tearing through both of them.
1: I don't get to talk to you much, but I'm going to tell you why I got you on the phone.
0: You ain't the first person I've met like this, Mark. I think that's...
1: Meet you. That's my bucket list. That's what I was about to tell you.
0: We'll definitely arrange that.
1: Okay.
0: All right, now back to the story.
1: I could tell you some stories. I know you like stories.
0: But I really want to know what's going on right now. Where are you out in the barn right now?
1: Right, I am. I was sitting on a John Deere zero turn looking at the hell bays that flipped on 9.5 ago.
0: Okay. And then you're waiting on the guy with the painting job. How do you know that guy?
1: Oh, through this guy.
0: And is this guy a painter
1: I've
0: too?
1: I've known him for years. No, he has a barbershop over here.
0: Oh.
1: He's pretty much retired at 30. I don't know. Yeah, I ain't saying the business on the phone, but I'm just saying. So, I'm not even on the phone. This is over. I'm proud of you. You went all across the country now.
0: Well, I don't know about all that, but so how do you know this barber?
1: When I first started listening to you, they took Glenn Beck off.
0: No, Glenn Beck is still on.
1: No, as far as the morning show on 740. And I was like, man.
0: No, actually, that's not true. That's not true. In the year 2007,

0: Lots of places can expose you to identity theft.
1: Oh, no.
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0: Well, Drunk Mark needs to be careful smoking around all that hay. He'll fool around and be homeless. Drunk Mark?
1: Sure, they will.
0: What'd you hit the mute or something?
1: Uh-oh.
0: You know the good thing about Drunk Mark, unlike every other call?
1: You can't hear me?
0: He don't get on the Bluetooth. Because he don't have Bluetooth, but at least he don't. Yeah, I can hear you.
1: Oh, Lord.
0: Can you hear me now?
1: Hey.
0: Yeah, yeah.
1: You can. Are you hearing me now?
0: Yeah.
1: Okay.
0: All right, so this painting job.
1: Yeah, it's commercial. It's not residential.
0: Okay, do you have the guy's number?
1: Yeah, and I texted him. I told him I'm over here waiting on him.
0: What is that?
1: You know, he's the boss. So he's kind of like, if you had a business, he shows up when he wants. And so I'm riding with him. I'm trying to get he's got an RV over there. I'm trying to get a place over there and pay him rent out of my check or whatever. So I'm working on that, you know, trying to get out this barn.
0: Did you call, when you first started calling us, were you living in an RV on the site of something?
1: Shoot.
0: Must have been somebody.
1: I've been living in RVs for a lot of years, probably.
0: No, there was somebody that was living. You remember that, Ramon? He was living like at a, he worked like for a trucking company or something, and he lived in an RV that the owner had there on site, and he let him live there, and he... I can't remember. Hold on. Wait right there, Drunk Mark. Ed, you're on the Michael Berry Show. Go ahead.
2: Yeah, Michael. Back in the day when you got flooded out of your house and your kids went to school in Burton.
0: Uh-huh. Well, not my kids, my niece and nephew, but yes.
2: Oh, okay. Well, anyway, Burton just won state champion in baseball.
0: How about that? The Panthers are state champions.
2: Yep.
0: And what size are they? 2A, 3A? What
2: man,
0: is
2: I don't know. 2A, maybe.
0: Is this their first ever state championship?
2: I couldn't tell you. They usually got a pretty tough team.
0: Huh. Let me see here. Seeing if I can find it.
2: They whooped them good. I think 6-1.
0: How about that? It doesn't say on their website. I'll see if I can find it. I'm kind of curious what division. How do you know this? Are you from Burton?
2: I live 3 miles from Burton.
0: How did you remember I put my niece and nephew in that school when they flooded out in Orange?
2: It's the way my brain works. Anything that's odd,
0: yeah,
2: I don't
0: forget. I'm same way. I can't remember what I. Yeah, I can't remember what I had for breakfast, but I can tell you. What Ben Wernick's birthday is from third grade. It's the craziest thing. It is the I can tell you where Craig Hobbs worked when he came to Houston in 2005 before he died. And it just, it's goofy. It's absolutely goofy. Which side of Burton are you? East or west or north or south of Burton?
2: Brenham side.
0: Okay. Are you, if you're 3 miles, you're probably in Brenham.
2: No, Brenham's 10 miles. If you take the first road coming out of Burton to the right, that's Old Mill Creek. It goes all the way to Brenham.
0: Okay.
2: I'm about halfway.
0: I thought Brenham was closer than 10 miles, but okay. All right. And so are you on Old Mill Creek?
2: Yes.
0: Man, that's pretty country out there. I like that some, because you get some hills through there.
2: Just sitting out here retired.
0: What did you do?
2: Did electrical work in Houston for years and still do some heavy equipment work, some dozer and backhoe work.
0: And how did you find that place?
2: My parents bought it in 78.
0: And then when did you move in?
2: About 2 weeks later, me and my sister finally found them, and we moved here from Louisiana.
0: And you've lived there ever since?
2: Yeah.
0: It's just you?
2: No, my sister lives in one house and I live in the other house. And my niece is living out here.
0: What kind of houses are they? Old wood frame?
2: One is a log house. 2,200 square foot, and the other one's a double wide.
0: Which one are you in?
2: I got the double wide, so my sister could lease.
0: Yeah, of course.
2: Her two bedroom, three bath house in town, out and help pay for my niece's college. So I put her in my big house.
0: And where'd she
2: and
0: go?
2: Now she has to pay to keep it clean.
0: Where did her niece? Where'd your niece go to school?
2: Anus.
0: Oh, good. Okay. All right.
2: She's a freshman.
0: And how many acres y'all have out there?
2: 26.
0: Oh, wow. Okay. Are you and you're sitting on a back porch or front porch?
2: Sitting down in the shop.
0: Okay. And what do you have in the shop?
2: Right now, I got one New Holland tractor in here and a 85-pound Labrador Retriever.
0: Right on. And you get a retirement from what? So not just Social Security?
2: No. No retirement.
0: So what do you live on?
2: Do a little bit of work and then got some 401k.
0: And I guess if the house is paid off, what do you drive?
2: 2015 Dodge crew cab duty.
0: Okay, so if at some point you gotta, well, you gotta put gas in that alone. You got some expenses.
2: $300 the other day.
0: Yeah, is that what it costs to fill that up now?
2: With that in my day tank on the back, because I gotta have diesel for equipment.
0: Oh wow! So you're working more than you're letting on.
2: Yeah, I do a little bit of work, but I mean, I don't have to. Everything's paid off. I have no notes.
0: That's the way to do
2: no
0: it,
2: car,
0: because
2: no,
0: it,
2: no
0: then
2: nothing.
0: You only take the work you want to take when you want to take it.
2: Exactly.
0: I have said many times, Ed, that the ultimate is the freedom to come and go as you want, to not have to have a boss, to not have to have requirements, to be in a place where you are in control of your own destiny. I have been a boss in my life, and I would hope that people would say he gave direction and guidance and expectations, but then he let me have the freedom of, you know, nobody wants to wake up and feel like they're going to get yelled at by their boss every day. Now, Ramon needs it, but most people want just the freedom. Like, you've got the ultimate freedom, and that to me is a rich life. I was fussing at a friend of mine the other day over that. Telling him he's 77 years old. He still makes a good living. Everywhere he goes, everybody loves him. He's pretty darn healthy. He's got 100% of his mental faculties, and all he does is bitch. And I said, my God, you've got the world by the tail considering where you are. You ought to be happy. I need you to change your attitude and have a countenance of grace and gratitude. He sends back, noted.
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8: insurance is to the nation's farmers. I'm Pam Husso, Fox News. President Trump says the conflict with Iran is largely finished. He emphasized that message during a roundtable with farmers in Wisconsin yesterday, with the midterm elections just months away.
9: The midterms are coming up, and I hope you people are really spiritized, because we're at a point, we're going to come out of Iran very quickly, and it's going to be very strong, one way or the other, whether it's a piece of paper or the very tough way, okay? The very tough way is maybe the easier way.
8: The president promised farmers that fertilizer and energy prices will go down when the conflict comes to an end. An impressive jobs report didn't go over well on Wall Street. 172,000 new jobs were added to the U.S. economy last month, beating expectations. Fox's Edward Lawrence has more.
10: If you look at the average over the past 3 months, the economy's actually created 188,000 jobs per month. That's an accelerating number of job creation. Now, when you look back at the revisions for March and April, you can see that both of them have been revised up a total of 93,000 jobs. Now, the revisions indicate two things. One, artificial intelligence so far has not taken jobs away from the economy like some people thought. And two, the large-scale deportations have not affected job growth. Construction jobs created 17,000, manufacturing, turning around the losses up 7,000 jobs. However, the down 695 points.
8: Americans remain frustrated by rising costs, particularly food and fuel. Health officials in the West Bank say Israeli forces have killed a 7-month-old baby. The infant was killed after Israeli forces allegedly fired on a car last night. Israel says the vehicle was shot out because it appeared to be accelerating toward Israeli soldiers. 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
15: Testimony continued yesterday in the first-degree murder trial of Carmelo Anthony. He's accused of stabbing Austin Metcalf to death at a Frisco track meet last year. Investigators say Anthony stabbed Metcalf in the chest with a pocket knife during an argument over seating in the stands. After opening statements on Thursday, the jury saw a video from the day of the incident. The statue of Cesar Chavez is no longer in place on the University of Texas campus. Work crews started removing the statue Thursday morning. The late labor leader's name and likeness are being removed from public places nationwide after a New York Times report that Chavez sexually abused girls. And the Knicks stole home court in the NBA Finals. The team took down the Spurs 105-104 from San Antonio to take a 2-0 lead in the best of seven series. I'm John Wesley Downey.
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18: I-10 westbound between North Frio Street and Culebra. We have construction that has just the left lane open. 35 northbound on-ramp from New Braunfels is closed for construction. I'm Alexis, News Radio 1200 WOAI.
19: Partly to mostly cloudy today with a high of 90. That heat index near 100. There may be an isolated thunderstorm tonight with a low in the mid-70s. Then cloudy and breezy tomorrow with a high of 91. I'm meteorologist Jeff Marr from the Weather Channel on San Antonio's official weather station, News Radio 1200 WOAI.
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28: Good morning, everybody. Thank you so much for being here. We so appreciate you being part of the show every Saturday. This is the WOAI Lawn and Garden Show. Our phone number is 210-737-1200. Also, we are live on Facebook. You can join us by going to the WOAI homepage and clicking right there on the live button. And always enjoy David's latest post at Lawn and Garden WOAI on Facebook. Good morning, David.
29: Good morning, Karen, Kurt, and everyone else. Good morning, early birds. June, can you believe we're already in June?
28: No, I can't.
29: And, you know, we're very, very blessed. You know, May was, and going into June for most of us, is much cooler temperatures, often spring-like weather, and most importantly, well-needed, deep, deep, significant rainfall, which encourages and goes forward with the from spring to summer color planting, you know, from trees and shrubs, a lot of hardy perennials, seasonal annuals, summer color plants. You know, we're seeing a lot of beautiful butterflies. So there's so many Texas superstar plants to consider planting to attract those butterflies for the nectar, hummingbirds. Birds in general, man, it's a lot going on. You know, the Memorial Day weekend, Festival Flowers was awesome last week.
28: I have to tell you, I've never seen that many cars in the parking lot. And I we never talked to Brunella to ask how the final tally was, but
29: people
28: love gardening.
29: That's correct.
28: They love it.
29: So our Bexar County Master Gardeners, like many other associations and plant groups and societies, were a big part of it. Garden Volunteers of South Texas were at the front end giving the San Antonio Water System seeds away and welcoming all the guests into the Festival Flowers 26th Annual Anniversary. Our Bexar County Master Gardeners with the Scholarship Fund did a great job, sold out of all their nice plants from the Casa Verde Wholesale Plant Farm. And, of course, they had some beautiful, beautiful trellised and trained the best grape for Texas, Southern Sensation Seedless Grape, unbelievable grape. And, you know, if you're looking for a unique Father's Day gift idea, you know, our Bexar County Master Gardeners are selling this grape. If you go to the Bexar County Master Gardener website, there's two or three opportunities to purchase and pick up these grapes. But also mark your calendar, Dr. Larry Stein, 40-plus years as extension horticulturalist for a great state of Texas with Texas A&M AgriLife Extension Service. will be doing a grape, home grape seminar, free, Thursday, June 18th from 10 to 12 at the Texas A&M AgriLife Extension Service, Greenies Urban Farm. So you can prepay for the Southern Sensation Seedless Grape. And if there's any left during these other three opportunities, you can purchase them as well at the... But they'll sell out. They're so beautiful.
28: I know. So let me ask you. I have a whole bunch of questions. Yes. We register for the grape seminar, which is coming up
29: on June 18th. Well, you don't have to register. Just show up Thursday, June 18th.
28: Is there going to be enough space for everybody?
29: We'll make the space.
28: Okay, good. And you will have plants available to purchase there?
29: Well, it's better to pre-purchase them because they might be sold out by then. So the Bexar County Master Gardener website has them. So they're $40 and they're 2 gallons, they're trellis. Very beautiful, beautiful plants.
28: Will we get grapes this season?
29: Most likely, yeah, because some of them are already setting grapes.
28: Wow.
29: It usually takes 2 or 3 good years for proper establishment. But this, and you can read more about the Southern Sensation Grape Buff on the Lawn and Garden WOAI Facebook page. Make sure you follow, like us, help us get the word out, as well as the Bexar County Master Gardener website. And as well as the TexasSuperstar.com website and the history behind it, what Dr. Stein did to basically save this grape. It has Pierce's disease resistance, which is very, very, very important for home grape. It's as good as the Thompson or the green seedless grape that you typically buy at the grocery store. And what are those $5, $6 a bundle? So that $40 investment will pay for itself.
28: Oh, good.
29: With no time, time at all. Make a unique Father's Day gift, right?
28: Oh, my gosh. That's such a great idea.
29: Plus a portion of that money that the Bexar County Master Gardener, which are my extension volunteers, goes to support our scholarship, horticulture scholar,
28: that's
29: agriculture
28: amazing.
29: Scholarship fund. So look into it. Awesome, awesome. And mark your calendar Thursday, June 18th, 10 to 12. Pre-order your Southern Sensation Seedless Grape and come to this awesome, awesome home gardening grape seminar featuring the Southern Sensation Grape and just general home garden grape culture, how to grow grapes. And another thing about this grape that's exciting is, you know, a lot of Texas vineyards, commercial vineyards throughout our great state of Texas are starting to put that in their vineyards as a wine grape.
28: Awesome. So that is not, such very exciting news.
29: That's correct. So it's not only an awesome, the best of the best table grapes for Texas, Southern Sensation Seedless Grape, but also the commercial vineyards in Texas are starting to plant acreage.
28: Nice.
29: And
28: I
29: so
28: like
29: that,
28: to hear
29: that should say a lot as well, because the main thing is the quality, the hardiness, but most important, it has that disease resistance of Pierce's disease resistance, which is very vital and limits us to the amount of grapes or types of grapes that we can successfully grow in the state without doing a lot of pesticide applications.
28: What is the website where people can buy the grapes again?
29: Bexar County Master Gardener website. There is also a flyer there. It has a QR code. They had a link on it last week, so hopefully they'll put it back up. And then you can print out the flyer if you have a garden club meeting or something to help promote. And, you know, again, a portion of the money helps our horticulture, agriculture scholarship fund for the kiddos. And they provide a few of those every year. So that's why we do
28: that's
29: this.
28: That's exciting.
29: So, horticulture excitement at its best. And that's Southern
28: Nerd
29: Sensation Seedless Grape. Awesome, awesome grape.
28: Before we take a break, I want to say thank you so much for Texas Gardener Magazine our sponsor. And I didn't get a chance. I got the chance to talk, you know, say hi to Jane, his wife, but I never got a chance to talk to them at Festival of Flowers. But that's magazine great. Does so much for this area.
29: Jay and Sally White, great people. I asked Jay either this day of Festival of Flowers at last Saturday or Friday. Hey, I need you to be a judge for the Alamo Area Horticulture Show. Okay. And can you do door prizes for the winners? Yes, I can.
28: I know.
29: And if you're not, you would mention Father's Day, particularly with the Southern Sensation Seedless Grape. But Texas Gardener Magazine, buddy, you know, if you're a well-polished gardener or a newbie
28: magazine.
29: To Texas and you have the itch of gardening, and if you're not getting this magazine, folks, Texas Gardening Magazine is the magazine to get. Just like the front cover always says, the magazine for Texas Gardeners by Texas Gardeners. Easy to read font, beautiful illustrations, beautiful pictures, and easy to read, and lots of great seasonal information as well. And we're always learning, right, Karen? We always have to learn. And this is the magazine. And they also have, so subscribe to it, give it as a nice gift. You can do the e-magazine or the hard, I like the hard copy.
28: So do I.
29: And also their bookstore has a lot of great, great, great books, as well as gift items as well. So that's Texas Gardener Magazine.
28: I haven't looked in a while, but I wonder if you can buy their baseball caps online, because they gave us one, and I love that hat.
29: I think when Mariella Grace, or Spring Break Baby, born March 12th last year, we got a little pink... what do you call them?
28: Onesie.
29: Thank you.
28: I know.
29: Thank you,
28: I know. They have everything. So
29: yeah, you're going to be a little gardener already, little girl.
28: Go check it out. It's Texas Gardener Magazine. You're going to love it. Okay, let's take a break. Remember, you guys, you can call us. You can message us on Facebook, like Richard Martinez, who says he has not given up on my Spurs. Go, Spurs, go. Did I do it right? We're going to take a break, and we'll be right back with more on the WOAI Lawn and Garden Show.
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24: Coming up on the Monday edition of San Antonio's First News, what's next for the Spurs after this weekend? We'll see you at 5 a.m.
28: WOAI, this is the Lawn and Garden Show. Our phone number is 210-737-1200. Hello to all you Knicks fans out there that are in our city. There's a lot of them. And sorry, but the Spurs cannot do number three.
29: That's correct.
28: We're going to have to win in your house now.
29: That's correct. That's correct. You know, I got to meet with Steward Frankie and his beautiful wife and Andy Chidester with Medina Agriculture Products last Saturday at the Festival of Flowers. 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
28: And if you do it right and you get that thick, lush lawn, you're going to want some very sharp blades. 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
29: of all
28: kinds of blades. 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
29: And grass blades are very, very important, commercial guys or us as home gardeners, because if you're ripping up the grass, that's prone to diseases. 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
28: Let's talk about lawns. What's going on? We got more rain this week. Heavy rain the last couple of days. Overnight, more heavy rain. Right now, another shower. Everybody loves the rain, but what is it going to do to the lawns?
29: I was seeing the news yesterday. I don't know if it's correct. They said Castle Hills, Central San Antonio, got like 3 points.
28: No.
29: Is that true?
28: Yes, it's true. Some got 4 inches of rain yesterday.
29: So we've been getting, you know, I always pray, and when I do a lot of my educational talks here and there, particularly during the droughty times, and I always say, well, we need rain every Tuesday morning, an inch or a half an inch Tuesday and Thursday at 6:30, but we're getting way more than that.
28: Yeah.
29: And rain is good, and we need it. You know, we've seen so many dry days and droughty days. Maybe we'll get out of I know we're out of exceptional drought, but lack of sunny days, moisture, soil oxygen issues in the soil, we're starting to see a lot of diseases.
28: Well, because too much water, if you don't watch out.
29: Yeah, and the humidity. Mm-hmm. And so what's happening when a lot of sporulation. So we're getting already. We usually get this a lot in the fall over the spring, but a lot of diseases in lawns right now. And sharp blades is the key.
28: Yeah.
29: Overwatering, watering too much in the evening, watering when it's raining. Stop that. 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Don't fertilize if you have a fungus, of course. 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You know, they have, in my opinion, the best lawn and ornamental granulated fungicide on the market, and that's called Ego fungicide.
28: Oh,
29: Ego
28: yeah.
29: fungicide.
28: That's right.
29: So they have both a curative and preventative rate. 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
28: Okay. If anybody has a question, seriously, the rain definitely helps, but there's going to be problems. Let's try and prevent them. Get your questions ready.
29: That's correct.
28: 210-737-1200. And in the meantime, we're going to take a break right now. David's waiting for your calls. You can also message us on Facebook. 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
0: U.S. Central Command says U.S. Force

0: Forces have intercepted Iranian missiles fired at Kuwait and Bahrain. CENTCOM said Friday that 7 ballistic missiles were shot down over the Persian Gulf. Iran's Islamic Revolutionary Guard Corps claims it struck enemy bases after American attacks on Iranian soil. The alleged attack was in retaliation after the U.S. reportedly shot down several Iranian drones and struck several sites inside Iran. Senate Democratic candidate Graham Platner is denying allegations from ex-girlfriends that he was physically abusive. The New York Times interviewed several women who spoke about their personal experiences with the embattled Maine Democrat. One said Platner twisted her arm and shoved her into a bedroom, while another claimed the vet fantasized about killing people he considered a threat. In an interview with MS Now, Platner denied all allegations of physical abuse. Platner has acknowledged his struggles with PTSD following multiple combat deployments. I'm Lisa Taylor.
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2: 35 southbound between Evans Road and Olympia Parkway, we have construction that has the right lane closed. Loop 1604 westbound off-ramp towards La Conterra Parkway is closed for construction. I'm Alexis, News Radio 1200 WOAI.
3: Partly to mostly cloudy today with a high of 90, that heat index near 100. There may be an isolated thunderstorm tonight with a low in the mid-70s, then cloudy and breezy tomorrow with a high of 91. I'm meteorologist Jeff Marr from the Weather Channel on San Antonio's official weather station, News Radio 1200 WOAI.
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5: Today's forecast calls for lots of sunshine. High today 91, low tonight 76, high tomorrow 90.
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13: Oh my gosh, this is going to be one of those great days. I can tell it already. Are we going to get any sunshine today? I can't even remember. I haven't looked at a forecast in so long because each day I'm like, it's raining again. Well, it's raining again.
14: We have sunshine because we're doing what we like to do every Saturday from 6 to 9 a.m. and the opportunity of answering everyone's questions either on the chat or emails or, most important, giving Kurt a call. He's waiting for these calls this morning at 210-737-1200. So much to talk about right now. And what else is happening that you're seeing blooming all over town? And this plant is referred to by many names, and it's very beautiful. Some are somewhat fragrant. I'll give you a hint. It has gray leaves. And sometimes before or after it rains, it blooms. Do you know what that is?
13: No.
14: Texas sage, the Senecio.
13: I knew it. I don't know why I didn't say that. I was thinking of the fur on it. Yeah. And then I was like, do I know
14: They're
13: that?
14: They're blooming all over town.
13: And they smell great.
14: Yes. So some people refer to those as Senecios, Leucophyllum frutescens. Bless you. And they're very hardy. Any plant that has a kind of a grayish leaf, very drought tolerant once it's established and reflects the sunlight. But they're blooming so beautiful. But hint for our urban landscape folks in suburbia, our home gardeners, make sure when you plant them, full sun, excellent soil drainage, get the compact varieties. That way you do very little to no pruning on them. Those typically grow to 4 to 6 feet tall. They need full sun. And this term, hydrozoning, meaning when you select your plants, trees, shrubs, perennials, and others, you get to know these plants. We are Texas certified nursery professionals. We have 5 of the best nurseries here in San Antonio in the great state of Texas. Work with these guys and gals, right? Hydrozoning means I put a plant like a Texas mountain laurel or a Texas sage, that's not going to be watered weekly with St. Augustine grass.
13: Mm-hmm.
14: So you got to put a lot similar watering requirements.
13: Because that is
14: that's where we get into these issues.
13: Up.
14: So
13: yes.
14: If y'all that have been listening to the show for all these years, you know, I always talk about scale when it comes to trees. You know the tree, you know, 10, 15, 20 years down the line, because how big is this tree going to grow size-wise to scale? You know, you don't want a monoculture. You want to make sure that you have proper species and a good array of different species. So hydrozoning is a big term as well, because we want plants with similar watering conditions as well.
13: You know, and I mentioned this before, I do real estate. I'm a licensed realtor. And one of the things that you mentioned, I have been seeing more and more and more of, and that is some of these newer neighborhoods. A lot of the military members live in them, and you know, because they know that they're going to sell.
14: Yeah.
13: But one of the things that I've noticed, and even after I've talked to several homeowners, is that sometimes the trees that they plant, it doesn't matter what species is it, they'll die.
14: That's
13: and
14: correct.
13: And that is it is heartbreaking to me.
14: The issue with these VA loans are these eight shrubs, two trees. Landscaper is the last one called in, like right away. Superintendent screaming at him, it's August or whatever, throw the grass down. We got to close on this house. Two trees. The subdivision is a monocultural of live oak, live oak, live oak, live oak. And they're the last on the totem pole. And
13: it's heartbreaking.
14: Trees down the line, then often they have to call our good friends at Bartlett Tree Experts because, you know, trees bring so much value to the house, you know, when you're receiving
13: going
14: into the summer months and looking at your air condition bill, your utility bill.
13: Yep.
14: You know, if you have a proper tree in the right placement and think it out, you know, it will really cut your utility bills down. So, you know, trees are the biggest investment of our landscape.
13: Yeah.
14: So if you want to keep the beauty of these trees and the health of these trees, preventative maintenance as well as fixing an issue, you know, these are science of trees, arborists at its best, and that's our good friends at Bartlett Tree Experts. 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
13: They do, and
14: pretty
13: I was just
14: cool,
13: going
14: right?
13: to mention that because how many times have we had those really heavy rains, and then we have a lot of strong wind, and you will see the most beautiful, gigantic tree just uprooted.
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14: And they're the best. There are the best tree guys around.
13: We're going to need to get Jacob and was it Josh that was
14: Josh,
13: that
14: yeah,
13: came in
14: yeah.
13: here? Because they are constantly doing things. You ought to check out their Facebook page because they are very active in the community. 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
14: That's
13: to get
14: correct.
13: People to know how important trees are, whether it is when the sides of a river come up and trees get
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13: too much
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13: Okay, I'm going to be like really throwing another one of our fantastic sponsors in right now, and that is The Grass is Greener. And I'm doing that because all of this goes together. This rain, you think I have got the most lush, beautiful lawn, but I don't have 1 second to take care of it because I'm working 24/7. That's me all the time. These guys can take care of you.
14: That's correct.
13: You won't be the horrible neighbor that doesn't have a good lawn.
14: You know, Mike Brown and Nikki started this business about 30-plus years ago on The Grass is Greener Landscape. They're stationed in Elotus, Texas, and they service the San Antonio proper area for many years. You know, Mike has every landscape certification that you can think of, and he's been on every major green industry board, so he knows what professionalism is all about and training his crews the proper way. The Grass is Greener is what I call a turnkey operation, not only for a lawn maintenance, but maybe less lawn and let's set up some flower beds, some landscape design installation. Irrigation issues, they'll put irrigation system in, drip irrigation, fix those issues, deck work, walkways, anything, turnkey operation, diseasing your lawn, fertility, planting trees, anything. 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
14: 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Or landscape or flower beds or a new vegetable garden ready for the fall time, right?
13: Mm-hmm.
14: So give Mike Brown and them a holler at 210-687-1720 or go to thegrassisgreenerlandscape.com. That's Mike Brown with The Grass is Greener Landscape.
13: I have a really dumb question, but I'm going to ask you anyway. When I pass by, for example, the quarry, every single time, the most beautiful landscaping, the most incredible, I think maybe it's impatiens or petunias that they have out right now, and they're always crisp and brand new. Do they take those out like every week and put new ones in?
14: No,
13: I don't get it.
14: Well, bed preparation, you know, be it tree, shrubs, seasonal annuals that you're talking about, you know, if you're a reliable, great landscape company like Mike Brown with The Grass is Greener Landscape, you know, the plant is one thing, proper planting, but bed preparation is very, very, very important. That's the first P of successful. Second P of successful gardening and landscape is plan, but prep. And that means proper soil preparation. That includes good pre-plant granulated fertilizer, proper planting of healthy source plants from good growers locally like Casa Verde or from Schulenburg, like Chuj farms over there, and fertility. You got to fertilize these plants and fertilize them often. Just like you and I, you know, all this beautiful Coravinca and petunias and patience and everything that we're planting and perennials, you know, and I always think of our good friend Bill Rohde when I mentioned BR61.
13: Bill he Rohde, better be listening right BR now. Bill, 61. Good morning.
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13: Well, if you are driving around, and of course the rain has helped everything, and you see the most incredible plants, I'm going to ask David when we come back, what are easier ones to start with that's going to make your lawn and your whole outside beautiful? but maybe he doesn't need that much work. I don't know. David, start thinking of it, because we're going to take a break right now. But we'd love your calls, too. 210-7.

0: Picture this. 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

0: live on Facebook. I would say I brushed my hair today, but I didn't because I was up, I think, until what time did the game end? 11:30 or?
1: I went to sleep before. I'm sorry.
0: Oh, you're lucky. I almost had like a heart attack 10 times at the end. And then I was like, I hate this part. Oh, no, I don't. You know, because I wanted them to win so badly.
1: Well, since this is the Lawn and Garden Show and we do it every Saturday from 6 to 9 a.m. and we're waiting for your call this morning at 210-737-1200. 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
0: Yes, please.
1: Thank you, Mark Fanix, that he helped me last Saturday with the Alamo Area Horticulture Show with at the Festival Flowers event. 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
0: What a great event.
1: It's a true garden show. So Mark and Mike had a nice booth as well, and they had some nice desert rose and some plumerias, and I always say that Mark Fanick is the state plumeria specialist, and Mike Fanick is the state desert rose specialist. And guess what's happening today? What's happening today at Fanick's?
0: Plumeria show today, and they are having 11 plumeria vendors. Ooh. The butterfly lady that makes realistic butterflies from seed pods of the butterfly vine. 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
1: Nice,
0: even
1: nice.
0: Savannah Pottery with plumeria-themed clay pots. 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I'm telling you, FanickNursery.com. You can always find their events, but today is going to be one you won't want to miss.
1: And one thing, and I even said it when I was on the stage, the state's oldest family-owned independent nursery.
0: They know what they're doing.
1: Four generations. They've been a big, big part of the Texas Superstar plant program and even have some plants named after their daddy and grandpa. Doesn't that say everything? So Fanick's Garden Center, try to go by today from 8:30 to 3 p.m. for their San Antonio Plumeria Desert Rose Show and Sell. Awesome, awesome. You know, both Plumeria and Desert Roses are part of the tropical color floral that we grow in and around the area because they're so beautiful, right? So yeah. Fanick's Garden Center, great folks. Go to their Desert Rose and Plumeria show today and it'll be a lot of fun.
0: Let me ask you about

0: Plumeria. Every time I ask this question, I feel so dumb about anything. But can Plumeria be grown like indoor, outdoor? Is it possible?
1: Well, Plumeria is also referred to as frangipani.
0: And what does that mean?
1: Hawaiian lei. So when you get off their airplanes in Hawaii, that's what they...
0: They're hardy, they put them on you.
1: They're very fragrant.
0: Beautiful.
1: And they are tropical. They are so they are somewhat cold sensitive. So you have to have a contingency plan of how you're going to bring them in and protect them.
0: So containers are okay.
1: I think they do best. Plumerias, I think, do best in very tight containers.
0: Mm-hmm.
1: You know, not a huge container, but tight. Some people even will hill them in. They do that at the San Antonio Botanical Garden and other places. Hill them into the ground or landscape, and then they just dig them or bare root them, let them go dormant early in the fall, and then just put them in the garage like we do. But what we do with bananas sometimes as well, just let them go sleepy time, and so they're fun, but they really need sunlight, a good nutrition, Nelson plant food nutrition.
0: Oh, absolutely,
1: especially plant food, and. Folks, that's one of the prettiest plants. And the unique thing about them is they got so many unique colors. And I think even, I'm not sure, I got a text Mark Fanick this morning. I think he even bred one or hybridized one. So
0: I think he did tell me that.
1: I'm not sure if he's going to have any of those for sale today at the show. I should text him this morning. Or he can text me. I'm sure they're listening to me.
0: If they have 11 vendors out today, there's going to be something from every color you can imagine.
1: Unbelievable. So, you know, that might be another unique, both a desert rose and a plumeria at the show today. One of those unique ones for Father's Day gift, right?
0: Uh-huh.
1: Dads like pretty flowers.
0: Of course they do.
1: So
0: especially if they smell great.
1: And they give you so much beautiful fragrance and color throughout the summertime.
0: I'm sorry. I was like, my attention was diverted because I was just looking. We got almost, it was 3 inches. It was like 2.99 inches yesterday.
1: It's crazy.
0: But
1: and the roads are starting to flood.
0: I know.
1: Because we have so much moisture and it can't move. So
0: this is the time.
1: Be careful.
0: This is the time that people need to think about what you say, and that is harvesting rainwater.
1: Oh, like, man.
0: It's like gold in barrels.
1: So we have at the Greenies Urban Farm here, if you do a web search for Texas A&M, Greenies Urban Farm, you know, we have an extension office in the 254 counties in our great state of Texas. We just moved in January. It's the premier urban farm for extension in the state. And we got two 2,500-gallon rain tanks, and they're literally off the greenhouses, off the gutters, and they're overflowing.
0: No. And I was just going to say how much is in there. I was looking at them yesterday.
1: Nice. And you get to see the excess water that's coming out of it because they're overflowing, right?
0: That's good.
1: They're overflowing. And then Jenna Lopez, my youth gardens educator, was... When we just flew back from Minnesota, we got back late Thursday and then right to the farm yesterday early morning and said, I have a little water hose connected to both tanks and say, you know, you don't have to run to the restroom or whatever. And this is fresh rainwater and easy to wash your hands
0: or
1: fill up your backpack sprayer or water cans or whatever. But the quality of water from rain, you can't beat. Right?
0: I know.
1: It's very good.
0: Plants,
1: very beautiful
0: just
1: stuff.
0: Like they change when they get rain.
1: Definitely.
0: So the bad part about rain is, and we just talked about it a minute ago, but for anybody that's just starting to listen right now, the lawn, you really got to pay attention to it because this is the time, even though it's lush and beautiful, that it is just saturated.
1: That's correct. So, and shame on you if you have... Oh, man, and y'all see it. It's raining, and your sprinkler's on?
0: No,
1: really?
0: I've seen it. I've seen it a million times. So has everybody else.
1: I always say the term, people waste water, not plants.
0: Thank you. Yeah.
1: And, you know, when the day when you can't brush your teeth or wash your clothes or flush the toilet, then that's going to be a day that's what happened, right?
0: Yeah, we take it for granted.
1: That's correct. And we're so blessed in this country.
0: Well, not only that, but San Antonio with the aquifer.
1: That's correct. Oof. And the amount of people and industries we're trying to grow here. So we have to cherish that natural resource. But, you know, if you don't have your sprinkler system upgraded, you know, call Mike Brown with the Grass is Greener Landscape to do irrigation audits, reset it correctly, you know, the heads and drip irrigation, et cetera, rainwater harvesting and more. But, you know, stop it. Don't be watering when it's raining, right? Make sure the water goes where it needs it.
0: You look dumb.
1: You know, it just doesn't, it's not right.
0: You do look dumb. Stop it.
1: And I see it all the time.
0: Me too.
1: Really?
0: I know. It's embarrassing for companies especially.
1: You know, yes.
0: It's embarrassing. Just stop it.
1: And, you know.
0: It doesn't have to be on a timer.
1: Just the best thing is you go, homeowners, they go in the garage and there's a little box in there. Mm-hmm. And put it on OFF, off.
0: And then when it stops raining, then you can put it on.
1: We think we're so smart with this technology, but are we really?
0: Yeah.
1: Water by zone, and that's the best way. Because you know what? That means you got boots on the ground, literally, in your landscape and garden, and you're watering what zone needs it, when it needs it, right?
0: Yeah.
1: And then go from there.
0: Okay, let's take a break. Hey, where is everybody? Everybody watch the Spurs, I'm telling you.
1: It was they're listening.
0: No, they are. They are, but it's time to get up and let's garden, everybody. Come on, get up. Get up. Hey, this is the WOAI Lawn and Garden Show. We want to hear from you. 210-737-1200. We'll be right back.

0: My name's Elmer Zubiate, but you can call me Zubi. 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
0: 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You can count on me. 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
10: Ultimatum. I'm Paul Stevens, Fox News. Iran issuing an ultimatum. Fox's Max Gordon in Tel Aviv.
11: Iran's foreign minister saying again today that a deal between the U.S. and Iran will only come when fighting ends in Lebanon as well. So far, that hasn't happened, with Israel and Hezbollah again trading fire today. Earlier in the week, Israeli troops moved further into Lebanon than they had in over 25 years. Over the past week, the Israeli Defense Force reported striking 650 Hezbollah targets and killing 125 Hezbollah fighters. On Wednesday, Israel and Lebanon agreed to a ceasefire, but Hezbollah, which was not part of the negotiations, has rejected that agreement. Lebanon's president telling CNN that it's unacceptable that Iran is using his country as a bargaining chip in their negotiations with the United States. In Tel Aviv, Max Gordon, Fox News.
10: And the U.S. military saying Friday it shot down 4 drones launched by Iran. Bahrain says it intercepted ballistic missiles and drones today that were launched by Iran. Despite the conflict with Iran, the latest jobs report beating expectations. 172,000 jobs created last month, more than double what was expected, but the gains did not translate to Wall Street.
12: After the stock market fell nearly 700 points, investors raising concerns the Federal Reserve will keep interest rates higher for longer or even raise them. The president writing, with a great jobs report like just announced, stocks should go up, not down. That's the way it was for 200 years. Growth does not mean inflation. After a 2-month ceasefire to negotiate a deal, some analysts warn Iran is only interested in stonewalling. But the president is more optimistic.
10: And that's Fox's Lucas Tomlinson at the White House. Residents in St. Petersburg, Russia, told not to leave their homes after a large-scale Ukrainian drone attack targeted that city early this morning. 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
22: Testimony continued yesterday in the first-degree murder trial of Carmelo Anthony. He's accused of stabbing Austin Metcalf to death at a Frisco track meet last year. Investigators say Anthony stabbed Metcalf in the chest with a pocket knife during an argument over seating in the stands. After opening statements on Thursday, the jury saw a video from the day of the incident. The statue of Cesar Chavez is no longer in place on the University of Texas campus. Work crews started removing the statue Thursday morning. The late labor leader's name and likeness are being removed from public places nationwide after a New York Times report that Chavez sexually abused girls. And the Knicks stole home court in the NBA Finals. The team took down the Spurs 105-104 from San Antonio to take a 2-0 lead in the best of seven series. I'm John Wesley Downey.
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24: I-10 eastbound off-ramp towards UTSA Boulevard is closed for construction. 35 southbound between Evans Road and Olympia Parkway, we have construction that has the right lane closed. I'm Alexis, News Radio 1200 WOAI.
25: Partly to mostly cloudy today with a high of 90. That heat index near 100. There may be an isolated thunderstorm tonight with a low in the mid-70s. Then cloudy and breezy tomorrow with a high of 91. I'm meteorologist Jeff Marr from the Weather Channel on San Antonio's official weather station, News Radio 1200 WOAI.
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5: Thank you so much for being here. This Saturday and every Saturday, we start at 6 a.m. We go till 9. This is the WOAI Lawn and Garden Show. And I guess I yelled at everybody. Our phone number, 210-737-1200, wondering who was awake. And now we've got everybody awake. So let's go straight to the phones. We have Kathy. Good morning, Kathy. Thank you so much for calling.
6: Good morning.
7: Good morning. I just have to brag. I have 450-gallon water barrels.
6: Ooh, nice,
7: I have harvested over 800 gallons in the last 2 weeks.
6: Awesome.
5: Ooh, that's great.
6: That water will go to those plants in need.
7: My water bill is under $50.
6: Beautiful.
7: It is so wonderful.
6: Yes, yes.
5: So smart.
7: My first question is about a crepe myrtle. I have that dark pink, and I really don't know the name of it, but I have three of them. Two are blooming like crazy, and one isn't. And I've noticed it in our neighborhood. There are a few others similar to it that just have not bloomed yet. And I'm wondering, do I just need to keep feeding it?
6: The feeding it will always be beneficial, particularly for more blooms and blossoms, but that's a good question. I've heard this question many times for many years. And a lot of times when you, and it's kind of a, I use it kind of a like a classroom setting with kids, you know, why is one taller than the other and et cetera.
5: Right.
6: And so when you look at some of these landscapes, a lot of it is possibly the positioning of the tree. Maybe it's not getting as much sun as the others, or when the trees start growing, and some of the trees might be either shading it or giving it less air circulation. So all those are possibilities. The other big issue with crepe myrtles is when we plant them, it's very, very, very important that we really, really loosen up the roots, making sure that we don't plant them too deep. Often, crepe myrtles are planted too deep, particularly if we see a lot of water sprouts or suckers coming from the bottom. That could be an issue. And it could be the varietal. You know, some of the driving near the botanical garden in these older neighborhoods, you know, those taller, old-fashioned pink ones are unbelievable right now. You know, and they tend to be very consistent blooming every year. So it could be a varietal issue. So there's a lot of issues. So stand back, look at it real close, see if anything needs to be addressed. But, of course, a specialty food like a crepe myrtle food will always help, or a good balanced fertilizer will always help. And, you know, crepe myrtles, Karen, we call it the queen of flowering plants.
5: Yeah, beautiful.
6: And the lilac of the south. And I'll be doing a talk soon. I think it's next Saturday at Milberger's Landscape Nursery at 10 on flowering trees, including crepe myrtles and more.
5: Fantastic.
6: And the queen of flowering plants, the lilac of the south, and crepe myrtles are champions. I remember we used to have an old city arborist, and he said, "You guys recommend crepe myrtles too much." Yeah, it blooms 6 to 8 months out of the year, all sizes, all colors. Yeah, I think we do.
5: Yeah.
6: You know, but yeah. Crepe myrtles are so beautiful, right? And I like them.
5: I saw a white one the other day, and I mean, I had to stop.
6: Oh, they're
5: unbelievable. I was like, "What? That is just crazy. I'd never seen so many blooms on tree before."
6: That's correct.
5: All right, Kathy, thank you so
6: much for
5: calling. Okay, bye-bye, you too. Oh, Kathy, I'm sorry. I hung up on you, and I heard you at the last second say, "Can I ask one more question?" Oh. So call back.
6: There you go.
5: But in the meantime, let's go to Mike. And you know where Mike is. He's in Atlanta. Not Atlanta, Texas. Not anywhere.
6: Far East Texas.
5: Yes. Hi,
6: what's going
5: good morning.
6: On, Mike?
8: Hey, good morning. I've tried landscape weed fabric before. It sounds great, but at the end of the year, the weeds grow through it.
6: That's correct.
8: You can't get it off. It's absolutely horrible. But I was reading the other day about a paper weed bearer. At the end of the season, supposedly just composts right back into the soil. Sounds like the best of both worlds, and I was wanting to know if you could tell me about that.
6: In Lubbock, at the research station, our vegetable specialist, he's just retired last year or so, did a lot of trials on different types of wheat cloth, wheat fabrics on strawberries, because he did so much work on strawberries, and that was one of the ones that they tested. And the challenge that he had with that type of paper type mulch is it didn't last through the summer months. Of course, it's much more windier over there, right? The breezes. It just ripped too easy, and he didn't really like it. And I know there's a lot of folks, you know, I used to write in the San Antonio Express newspaper, the oldest extension Sunday article in the state at one time when they downsized the gardening in the newspaper. And so you don't really can get too much newspapers anymore. I know a lot of people, well, let me put 10 layers of newspaper out as a mulch. You ever put newspaper out on a windy day?
5: It turns into mud.
6: No, windy day.
5: Oh, gosh, yes.
6: But there are some mulches that are made out of that paper material. So down the line, I really don't recommend any of that. I don't recommend the plastics. The only thing, maybe if you use a lot of aggregate or rock with very little plant material, maybe that's okay for erosion control, jute netting on hills that have erosion. But I don't recommend hardly any of those. I would rather use an organic mulch. Now, in your area, Mike, y'all should have a ton of pine needles. So just liberal amounts of pine needles, and that would be the best, I would say, probably available mulch probably that y'all have, as well as better than some, and probably easier to apply than a lot of these mulches.
8: The other thing I noticed is that rolled paper looked exactly like just builders.
6: It does, right? Like the ones they use for shingles on houses and stuff.
8: But
6: so
8: it was three times the price. I didn't know, could you just use builder's paper and maybe double it up if it's a thickness issue?
6: I'm not sure about that, because I'm not sure about the quality of, you know, the quality when it comes to maybe edible crops or other, because of the process of how they make it or any chemicals that might be in there, right? You know, I would presume if they use it for roofing, that they probably use certain types of chemicals to bond so it doesn't deteriorate over time. So I don't know I would not use that.
8: Gotcha. Well, I was excited when I read that article. I said, oh, finally, something that I can keep me from doing a lot of work.
6: But yeah.
8: Shooting my dreams down.
6: Oh, man.
5: Dream crusher.
6: Sorry.
5: Thank you so much for calling, Mike.
6: That's so funny.
5: Thank you so much.
8: Thank you.
5: Okay. Right. Hey, Dee is on the line, but we're going to take a quick break. And Dee, I hope you can hold on. She's calling from Bull Verde. Lots of people needing help up there because how much dirt is on top of that rock?
6: Yeah.
5: Okay, we'll be right back with more on the WOAI Lawn and Garden Show.
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3: I'm Bill Hemmer, and these are the most impactful moments in American history. Can you put a price on treason? Robert Hansen could. 1.4 million. When Hansen joined the FBI, he took an oath, swearing to defend the U.S. Constitution against all enemies. Beginning in 1979, Hansen would spend the next 22 years of his career as a Soviet spy. While operating within the FBI's Soviet counterintelligence program, Hansen supplied Moscow with some of America's most sensitive secrets. And on February 18, 2001, the deception was brought to an end. A cold day in Virginia's Foxstone Park, beneath a wooden bridge, Hansen dropped a garbage bag filled with classified materials. And with that, Robert Hansen was caught red-handed. For more, go to foxnewspodcast.com. I'm Bill Hemmer, Fox News.
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11: Coming up on the Monday edition of San Antonio's First News, what's next for the Spurs after this weekend? We'll see you at 5 a.m.

0: WOAI. This is the Lawn and Garden Show. Hey, have you ever joined us on Facebook? We're also live on Facebook, streaming the entire show. You go to the WOAI homepage and click right there on the live button. And have you checked out David's Lawn and Garden WOAI Facebook page? You guys
1: follow and like us. I didn't post that much this week because I was in Minnesota.
0: What the heck were you doing there?
1: Well, we had a, for the USDA, NIFTA, for a CIFAR grant that we've had. We're on year 3 of 5. And it's in conjunction with Harris County, the Land Grant Extension Service. And it's to help our 3 military bases here, the youth programs. You know, Bexar County, a lot of people don't realize, has the largest 4-H presence in the state of Texas.
0: I had no idea.
1: You know, Helotes is one of the biggest clubs in the state, largest clubs in the state. And then, of course, through all the military bases are all 4-H. So it's nutrition and gardening with the kids at their youth center.
0: That's incredible. Thank you for doing that, too.
1: Yeah. Well, the kids, you know, it's good that we help them with that.
0: Hey, let's
1: and
0: go
1: the
0: to
1: families.
0: The families. Oh, be sure. Let's go to the phones. Poor Dee, we've had her on hold for so long. Dee, thank you for holding. Good morning.
1: Good morning.
2: Good morning. I have mountain laurels that some more caterpillar, I guess, is on there just stripping.
1: Yeah.
2: And I mean, it looks like they could take them down.
1: That's correct.
2: But,
1: yeah.
2: Gosh, what do I do?
1: So that's it's a Texas mountain laurel caterpillar. You know, a lot of butterflies and moths specifically lay their eggs, and then caterpillars do their business. And so they're eating the new growth predominantly. So you need to get some fresh either liquid BT and spray that early in the morning, and that's

0: specifically for caterpillars or the other active ingredient, which is also organic base, which is excellent for caterpillars and other bad insects in the vegetable garden and other places, is spinosad or spinosad. So either of those two will work. If it has any webbing, you know, like let's say you have a mulberry or pecan tree with webworm or others, then you would put a drop of household ammonia with that mix to help burn the webbing down. But get out there and spray it. And I always like to say, if you have a disease or insect issue, why? So look at the Texas mallow real close. Make sure we don't have any excess mulch or soil up on the crown. Make sure that it's not planted too deep. Make sure it has excellent soil drainage, good air circulation, sun. You're not overwatering it. You know, we talked about hydrozoning on the first hour of the show, that these native, well-adapted plant species that we're not over-irrigating once established in these urban landscapes. And but that will take care of those caterpillars. Even doing the best of the best, sometimes just certain plants are susceptible of these caterpillars. Last year, there was two or three generations on Texas mallow. So stay up on it, because remember, in the fall time, Texas mallows start setting their primordial flower in the fall, so they can bloom real pretty next spring.
1: Wow, I didn't even know that. That's cool.
0: Yes.
2: So these are native. They're like 15 or 20 years ago, I had some seed from New Braunfels.
0: Oh, cool.
2: I just dropped them around the edge of the yard.
0: Yes.
2: And over that time, there's like six or seven of them that just grew up. And never did this before.
0: Yeah.
2: But anyway, and also another question, my lantanas in the front flower bed, this orange-looking little fuzzy caterpillar-looking thing, it's just eating holes in all of the leaves of the lantanas.
0: Well, you know, if y'all haven't noticed this week, folks, if you see a lot of little moths or butterflies flying all over the place, if you haven't started to get it in your landscape plants or your vegetables, we're going to have caterpillar galore if it hasn't started already. So you have a couple options. We either live with the damage, because often you have a lot of beautiful butterflies. But, you know, if it's plants that, you know, there's always a beautiful butterfly and there's the not so beautiful butterfly.
1: Yeah.
0: And, you know, those caterpillars, if they're doing a tremendous amount of damage on your vegetables or ornamentals, then use those two products. Otherwise, leave them alone, and they have to eat too, and see how much damage they'll do. But, you know, we don't want to wait till the plant's so stressed, and if we need to minimize the damage, then those two products would be the ones to consider using.
2: Okay. Well, thank you so much.
0: All right. Appreciate
1: you
0: calling.
1: Thank you for calling, Dee. Hey, you know, we need to talk about Wild Birds Unlimited. I told you I was out in the backyard. I have a boy and a girl redbird that I am amazed by every
0: They're
1: single
0: so
1: day. They are
0: they?
1: Incredibly beautiful. Yeah. And if you love wildlife and the birds in your backyard, you've got to go to Wild Birds Unlimited, because not only do they have seed that'll attract the songbirds, but they have every kind of seed, and they have quality seed. You're not going to get bags full of the stuff that the birds don't want. It's just a wonderful place. And they have top quality feeders. They have, of course, the bird foods that attract the kind of birds that you want. And then they also have beautiful water sources like fountains and even nesting boxes that you can put in your yard just to bring the most beautiful wildlife. Wild Birds Unlimited.
0: Father's Day gift ideas, too.
1: Oh, I know. It's so cool. They have a couple of locations, one in Bernie, one in San Antonio. Just check it out. Just go talk to them. They are the experts when it comes to birds and bringing them to your backyard. And not only that, they have the most beautiful showrooms that you can picture. Okay, that would look good in this tree. That would look pretty this tree. So
0: That's
1: go
0: correct.
1: On out. And remember, if you mention that you heard us talking about them right here on the Lawn and Garden Show, they will give you 10% off any one regular priced item.
0: Kyle Oldham and his staff do such a great job at Wild Birds Unlimited. And go visit with them and look for that unique Father's Day gift.
1: Okay, so, I asked you this before the commercial, and I forgot to ask you again. If somebody is all of a sudden noticing all of the most beautiful, beautiful flowers and plants and things that make their yards just pop, is there anything that you would suggest somebody start with?
0: Well,
1: instead of it being, okay, now it's dead, I'm not going to ever do that again.
0: Well, first of all, we have five of the best independent family-owned nurseries in the great state of Texas in our backyard here in San Antonio, and often people from Corpus, Laredo, and Hill Country and other places, Uvalde and other places, tend to come to San Antonio. You know, we have Fanix Garden Center. We have the two Rainbow Gardens, Milberger's Landscape Nursery, of course, Wayne Harrell and the Garden Center here on Bender and 1604. So, you know, and during my first grade math, not too long ago, 250 years, all these guys in business. Isn't that the same age of our beautiful country that we're so blessed to live in? So that's one thing. The other thing is observe. Observe 12 months out of the year. That's the challenge that I give everyone is 12 months out of the year. See what's blooming. Look in your neighborhood. You're around San Antonio when you're driving. And challenge yourself to have something uniquely blooming 12 months out of the year. Because you talked about birds. You know, we want to bring in the positive bird population throughout the year, throughout the seasons. Of course, we want beneficial insects, particularly when we vegetable garden, grow fruit trees and other. So we limit the amount of pesticides, right? So Texas superstars are the big, big champion right now. Most of those are summer color plants. And if you go to the Aggie Horticulture website, I know we have a lot of Aggies listening to the show today. 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Learn more about Texas superstars. Because guess what? 90% of all these Texas superstars have come out of our little Bear County horticulture program for the great state of Texas, including that Southern Sensation seedless grape that we talked about earlier with Dr. Stein. And you can learn more about that grape and his talk on June 18th at the Bear County Master Gardener website and purchase that unique grape for that unique Father's Day gift as well.
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9: The former Secretary of Health and Human Services is advancing to the general election for California governor. Democrat Javier Becerra on Friday collected enough primary votes to advance to the November election. Thousands of votes still need to be counted as Republican Steve Hilton and Democrat Tom Steyer compete for the second spot on the November ballot. They're looking to replace current Governor Gavin Newsom, who can't run again because of term limits. President Trump says he's with the American farmer 1,000%.
10: You all built this country, not the complainers, not the wise guys. You all built this country.
9: Trump spoke Friday at a farming roundtable in Wisconsin and claimed he's been fighting hard to create an equal playing field when it comes to agricultural trade with other countries. He also touched on new tax policies that allow farmers to deduct more costs associated with equipment and make it easier to pass down farmland to their children. Trump previously announced a $12 billion economic relief package for American farmers affected by trade disruptions largely caused by his tariffs. I'm Lisa Taylor.
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10: 35 northbound, the on-ramp from New Braunfels is closed due to construction. Loop 1604 westbound, off-ramp towards La Quintera Parkway is also closed for construction. I'm Alexis, News Radio 1200 WOAI.
11: Partly to mostly cloudy today with a high of 90. That heat index near 100. There may be an isolated thunderstorm tonight with a low in the mid-70s. Then cloudy and breezy tomorrow with a high of 91. I'm meteorologist Jeff Marr from the Weather Channel on San Antonio's official weather station, News Radio 1200 WOAI.
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14: Today's forecast calls for lots of sunshine. High today 91, low tonight 76, high tomorrow 90.
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18: 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Even though you pay interest on a 401k loan, it gets paid back into your account, and the interest rates can be reasonable, but you will decrease your retirement savings. 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
1: Thank you so much for listening, and thanks for calling and participating. We have got a lot to talk about because yesterday, another almost 3 inches of rain for the San Antonio area. It's nuts, and it's good, but everybody has to remember that, what, in a few weeks, we may not see rain for a long time.
0: That's correct, but I think it's going to keep pushing the spring planting into summer with all the summer color plants and more, and We'll be at Milberger's Landscape Nursery next Saturday, talking about flowering trees, including crepe myrtles and more, and summer colors. So, you know, it was so great to see most of all our sponsors last Saturday.
1: It was.
0: At the Festival Flowers. And, you know, I couldn't even walk from 3 feet ahead without somebody saying, "Hi, David," and coming up to us and saying, "Oh, that was so nice." And visiting with a lot of the callers as well, and all our sponsors. And that was so much, so much fun last Saturday. And we're so blessed to have all these partners and sponsors. And, you know, one of our, and I always love seeing the family on the back of Texas Gardener magazine, is Nelson Plant Food. You know, three generations. And, you know, Nelson Plant Food, man, they're awesome. They're awesome. And so many great products. And you're talking about, you know, how do the landscapers keep these beds so pretty? Well, they use Nelson Plant Food Color Star.
1: Yeah.
0: And the landscapers probably use Color Star Plus, which has a fungicide which will help if you're having all this rain and poor soil drainage. So Color Star is all these perennials and annuals that you're blooming. Work it into those containers that you're planting. Work in all these vinca periwinkle that you're planting, in patience, whopper begonias, and more, because it'll keep your plants blooming. So, and Genesis, the beginning. When you plant all these trees and shrubs, loosen up the roots, dust it with a little bit of Nelson Plant Food Genesis and in the soil, and that's going to be long-term water conservation to hold that moisture in and really build the good yogurt of the soil you might need down the line to conserve water. So I want to also thank Destin Noak with Nelson Plant Food. He's an awesome judge as well, with Mark Fanick and Jay White at the Alamo Area Horticulture Show last week at the Festival Flowers. 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That's Nelson Plant Foods.
1: Hey, we have a couple of callers, but I want to talk about another Aggie, one of our sponsors, and that is Just Pots.
0: Oh,
1: and
0: the Bellinger family, yeah, great people.
1: Right.
0: Great people.
1: I wanted to mention them because they're so smart. It just said, "San Antonio, are you ready for your planters?" they are rallying behind the Spurs. And right now they're featuring all their black, gray, and white pottery. I mean, classic colors, a timeless style, perfect for indoor, outdoor space. And right now they want you to shop your silver and black spirit. Nice. If you've not been there, they are located at 17115 Redland Road. And how many pots do they have?
0: 40,000 plus. Yeah. Easy.
1: You'll find one, I promise. Whether it's a tall gray one, a tapered black one, a gray cube, or a white dimpled vase, they have got it all. So go on, check it out, and with them, back your Spurs and maybe pick out a black, gray, or white piece of pottery. That's Just Pots. If you're gonna find something, you're gonna really love it.
0: That's true.
1: Okay. Oh, our fan club president is on the line. Good morning, Randy. How are you? Randy, thanks for calling.
2: How are you doing?
1: I'm good. I'm good.
2: My question is, I got house plants. How often should I water them? I put a few ice cubes on my ivy the other day, and one of the leaves turned yellow. Is that too much water? And I only water once a week.
0: Most plants, particularly indoor and house plants, are killed because, unfortunately, they're overwatered.
1: That's
0: you know,
1: bad.
0: They teach us a lot at the university, our land-grant university, and so we put our finger up in the air, and we look at our second knuckle, and we put it in the pot, and if it's dry, we water. If it's wet, we don't water. A lot of science right there, Randy. So,
1: right.
0: But when we water, you take it outside or in the bathtub or sink if it's a small plant, but give it a good drink. Thoroughly water all the way around the container till it sufficiently drains from the bottom, but never let water stagnate in the container on the bottom or the saucer. You know, because it'll kill it out. Now, we have to also remember, right, that a lot of you have soft water systems. So you cannot be using that water water on these plants because it has too much salt that will be detrimental. So that's when quality water comes in with rainwater harvesting for specialty plants or simply taking them outside. But when we do give them a good drink, don't get the leaves wet either, right? Thoroughly water all the way around the container till sufficiently drains. Rotate the plant for sunlight. Dust them off like we would do furniture as well. And there we go. Nice, nice houseplants 101.
2: Well, Karen was showing me a house out that had 20 acres.
1: I couldn't believe
2: how the landscaping, how it was manicured so well.
0: Oh, it's so crazy. That makes a big decision on...
1: I know, and you think 20 acres, you know, how can I landscape that? Well, they had it around the house only, and the rest was beautiful wildflowers.
0: Yeah, that's correct, yeah. Awesome, awesome.
1: Randy, are you going to buy it?
2: Yeah, it's gorgeous.
0: Yeah, Karen wears a lot of hats, being a realtor and much more.
2: Oh,
0: yeah,
2: so. She's great. She's a great realtor, and she's been working hard lately.
1: Thank you.
2: A lot of opportunity out there. She's the best I know. That's why I use her. Well, y'all have a blessed weekend.
1: Thank you, Randy. He has his own show on WOAI.
0: Yes.
1: If you want to sell him a car and you think nobody's going to want that car, he actually can, you know, work with you, and he does a great job helping so many people.
0: One of your high school kids or graduated from high school and they need a starter vehicle.
1: Oh, yeah, he's got it.
0: Good way to get you on your first little vehicle, too, right, for your budget. Yeah, definitely.
1: So when you used to, did you mow lawns, or was that Ernie DeWinney said that he started out mowing lawns?
0: Billy Long, myself, and there's a commercial on one of the banks on, we don't watch too much TV, but...
1: I always think of
0: there's
1: the money.
0: There's a commercial, young, all these kids doing side hustles.
1: Yeah.
0: You know, cutting grass. And of course we did, Karen.
1: I know.
0: We did it all, man.
1: It's funny because
0: I always think, how do
1: kids raise money, you know, to buy a car? But if you're buying it from Randy, he always says, start with a couple thousand. We'll see what we can do.
0: There we go.
1: Start with, you know, 3,000. But I think it was you or Ernie DeWinney last week was saying it was so hot during the summer that he spent all of his money that he got paid on popsicles and soda. I was like, that sounds right.
0: I didn't have a credit card till my first credit card was 5 or 6 years ago. I used to pay cash.
1: Really?
0: Old school. Like, and then when I got my first, you know, I was, well, Lorraine said, get a loan on the truck so you can get some credit. And they said, we don't, and they looked, you're a ghost, dude.
1: you're the only one in the whole world, right?
0: And then I got mad because they were going to charge me a little bit higher interest. I said, you know what?
1: Isn't that crazy?
0: I can pay cash on this truck
1: right now.
0: Yeah, I know. New truck. I said, okay, let's do it. But I used to just, if you don't need it, don't buy it.
1: I know.
0: And now that's what's where we're getting situation is, credit card debt, and no. Do we really need that, right?
1: Yeah.
0: But Randy and will get you that right vehicle at the right price on your budget.
1: Yes. And it runs. I'm telling you, if you get a car for $3,000 and it lasts you 3 years, look how much money you saved.
0: Do the math.
1: I know. It's a lot of fun. Thank you, Randy. Thank you so much. Yeah. I guess we should take a break right now. I wanted to talk about one other thing, but I'll wait until after the break. We're going to take a break right now. Give us a call, 210-737-1200. Join us on Facebook, and we'd love to hear from you. This is the WOAI Lawn and Garden Show.
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0: Morning Show. I'm Karen Klaus.
1: And I'm David Rodriguez. Good morning, everyone. What a great weekend. We got a lot of good moisture, a lot of good well-needed rain for all of us in Central and South Texas. And guess what? You know, it's summer color planting time. So many great plants and considerations of planting right now. And it's encouraged and increasing the amount with all this moisture to keep going forward and planting a lot of these great plants, a lot of Texas superstars and more. And guess what? And I'm sure that you've been seeing it. A lot of insectos out there.
0: Oh, my gosh.
1: A lot of insects in the lawn. You see everything moving and going. So, you know, our good friends, Nitrofos has a granulated insecticide that controls up to 130 insects. Okay,
0: yuck.
1: Let's start with
0: yeah,
1: A.
0: Right.
1: No, 130 insects. And you know what they are. You see, can't even identify half of them, but from ants to other insects in your lawn, Nitrofos has it. It's called Bug Out Max, right? So you should know the dimensions of your front yard and backyard. We've been talking about this. But if, you know, grandma's not going to let these insectos in the house and bite the grandkids and come inside the garage and all over the place, and we see them, right? 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
0: You ready to go to the phones?
1: Let's do it.
0: We've got Gary on the line. Good morning, Gary. Where are you calling from?
2: Spring Branch.
0: Okay.
1: What's going on?
2: We have a Texas pink pomegranate that doesn't have any fruit.
1: Okay. Did it flower this year?
2: A couple of flowers, but they fell off.
1: Because, you know, this year is one of the best years I've ever seen pomegranates flower. You know, they look so beautiful this year. So how old is this tree?
2: Oh, it's a year. I planted it last year.
1: Okay. Is it in full sun, and does it get good soil drainage?
2: It gets good soil drainage. I would say it's not really full sun, but it faces the west quite a, the south to west between some trees, so it does get sun.

0: done. It's tall. It's grown.
1: Okay, so pomegranates, hopefully it's not stretching for the light, but pomegranates, as other edible crops, do need full sun, good soil drainage. The other thing, often like crepe myrtles, unfortunately, we need to really, really loosen up the roots and make sure that they're not planted too deep. If they tend to sucker quite a bit from the bottom, they might be planted too deep. So it could be the sun. We want to start also maintaining them to five major trunks on them. So we need to designate north, south, west, east, etc. Five major trunks on them and focus on those five trunks. Skirt them from the bottom up. Remove all the little branches attached, 12 to 18 inches up, and then keep them clean and focus on those five trunks. Fertilize them heavy this fall and then see how they come out for winter of next year. Do some selective cleaning of dead wood or light pruning or training at that time and feed them when they start budding out. And let's see, you know, they're still young. You know, it's only been established for about a year. You know, most edible crops, perennial crops, need about 3 years for good establishment for setting good fruit. And, of course, your homework assignment. I haven't given a homework assignment.
2: I know. You're slacking.
1: You know, Aggie Horticulture on the fruit tree section. We have all the write-up on all the pomegranate culture on the fruit tree section of Aggie Horticulture. And it gives you the other varieties to look at and consider as well. And that will help you with your pomegranate journey, too.
0: Okay. So it's really bushy. So I basically need to look at the five strongest branches and trim everything else?
1: That's correct, yes.
0: All right.
3: Tell them we have another one.
0: Yeah, I've got a Sautiski that's got a couple of pomegranates in it, but that's a bush, too. So I've got to do the same thing with that one, too,
1: You need to open them up for sunlight and air circulation. And you don't want to overcrop them. And kind of training like a peach, you know, peach culture is much more in-depth, open center technique training and pruning. So pomegranates it's an edible crop, so you do have to do some training and pruning on them as well.
0: Yeah, the Sautiski, I think, had a couple more pieces of fruit on it, but they've kind of disappeared. It looks like the flowers have fallen off it.
1: Yeah, it's probably all the rainfall, probably with time, just the plant. And if they're young, they tend to naturally abort fruit until they're established, kind of like citrus does as well.
3: Or maybe the squirrels.
1: Squirrels, yeah.
2: Right.
1: Yeah, but if they, you know, kind of like your tomatoes and your dogs right there not doing nothing about it, you know, when they eat it, it really tenderizes the meat of that squirrel. So take that into consideration as well.
2: Stop.
0: All right.
2: Thank you, Gary. Go ahead.
0: All right, bye.
2: Okay, bye. Hey, we have, before we go to a break, we have one more question. I think I understand. Rebecca on Facebook said, did I hear you say that it's not too late to plant because of the rain and the weather?
1: Yeah. We're, you know, keep going forward because we got good moisture. Guess what? It's probably easier to dig some of these holes now.
2: Totally.
1: We have deep moisture and, you know, particularly all your summer color plants, right? And, you know, it's extending. You know, if you look at the last 4 or 5 years that we've had, you know, normally the oven turns on about mid-June, but the oven has been turning on in May. So I think we're going to be pushing real good for June and, you know, probably even through 4th of July. So go forward, you know, get some nice pots from Just Pots and get those nice trees and shrubs, crepe myrtles, summer color plants, Texas Superstars from Fanix, the two Rainbow Gardens, Milberger's the Garden Center, and keep going forward. A lot of beautiful summer color plants and more that we can keep going forward and planting right now.
2: And if you're getting the color, then you got to get Medina, for sure.
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10: Will go down. I'm Pam Puso, Fox News. That promise to American farmers from President Trump, who took part in a roundtable yesterday in Wisconsin, fuel and fertilizer are costing more as a result of the conflict with Iran, and the president is hoping to shore up support before the November elections.
11: The midterms are coming up, and I hope you people are really spiritized, because we're at a point, we're going to come out of Iran very quickly, and it's going to be very strong, one way or the other. Whether it's a piece of paper or the very tough way, okay? The very tough way is maybe the easier way.
10: On the heels of a better-than-expected jobs report, the market took a tumble, the Dow falling nearly 700 points. Fox's Jessica Rosenthal has more.
12: The Department of Labor reported a gain of 172,000 jobs in May, more than analysts expected. And the March and April jobs numbers were revised up by 93,000 jobs. The president told reporters on Air Force One Friday,
11: I hope the market starts to learn that when you have good numbers, the market should go up, not down.
12: But hot hiring and higher inflation could lead the Fed, under the new chair, Kevin Warsh, to raise interest rates. The president said he trusted Warsh.
11: The reason they go down is if it's doing well, people say, no, we have to stop inflation. And it doesn't mean inflation. In fact, it could be just the opposite.
12: The numbers showed average hourly wages rose 3.4% compared to last May. Jessica Rosenthal, Fox News.
10: Palestinian health officials say Israeli forces have killed a seven-month-old baby in the West Bank. The infant was killed last night after Israeli forces allegedly fired on a car. Israel says the vehicle was shot out because it appeared to be accelerating toward Israeli soldiers. Israel is now investigating that incident. 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
18: In Austin, a second flesh-eating screwworm has been found in Texas. Officials with Texas Parks and Wildlife say another case of the parasite was found in a calf in Zavala County. It's the second case this week after being eradicated in Texas about 60 years ago. The screwworm fly lays eggs in orifices and open wounds and acts as a parasite on the animal, potentially killing the host. Officials have quarantined the region. In the NBA Finals, the Spurs fall to the Knicks in Game 2, 105-104. A furious fourth quarter comeback fell just short as Victor Wembanyama's jumper hit the back of the rim and bounced out as the time expired, allowing the Knicks to take a 105-104 victory and a 2-0 NBA Finals lead into Monday's Game 3 at Madison Square Garden. I'm Erica Smith.
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6: Loop 410 southbound between 35 and Benz Engelman. We've got that roadway closed due to construction. I-10 eastbound off-ramp towards UTSA Boulevard is closed for construction. I'm Alexis, News Radio 1200 WOAI.
7: Partly to mostly cloudy today with a high of 90. That heat index near 100. There may be an isolated thunderstorm tonight with a low in the mid-70s. Then cloudy and breezy tomorrow with a high of 91. I'm meteorologist Jeff Marr from the Weather Channel on San Antonio's official weather station, News Radio 1200 WOAI.
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4: Thank you so much for joining us this Saturday and every Saturday. You know, we start at 6 a.m. We go till 9, and we absolutely love hearing from you. We are on Facebook, and you can message us there. We are also on live, and you can call us at 210-737-1200. There is one little thing that I found on the website, and I wanted to ask you about, David. The Texas A&M AgriLife Extension has a flyer for the 2026 Master Gardener Extension Volunteer Intern Training Class.
5: So they listen to all Bexar County citizens in Bexar County, Texas.
4: Mm-hmm.
5: We are doing the Fall Master Gardener Intern Class number 69. Guess who did class number one when he was an intern?
4: You?
5: 1989, buddy.
4: This is number 69.
5: This is number 69.
4: Wow.
5: This fall. So if you're a Bexar County citizen and you can be experienced garden or know nothing about garden.
4: Okay.
5: The main criteria is a servant's heart.
4: Okay.
5: We'll teach the brain about proper gardening from the Land Grant University and local knowledge. So,
4: how long does it last? When does it start?
5: So, if you go both to the Bexar County Master Gardener website, Bexar County Master Gardener website, or the Texas A&M AgriLife Extension Service Greenies Urban Farm, the applications there. So we need to get all the applications in, emailed or dropped off at the office here at the Greenies Urban Farm by July 17th. And then we're having a complete group interview on Thursday, July 30th.
4: Okay.
5: And all the information is on both of those websites. There's a nominal fee for the class, but the manual itself is going to cost $100, but it's a worth of information. Then we have to pay for the travel for some of the presenters. We do feed you the first day. So it goes every Thursday.
4: Mm-hmm.
5: It's a long class. It's a big commitment. It starts about the third week of August, I believe.
4: August 13th.
5: There we go. Thank you. And it goes from 10 a.m. to 4 p.m. It's a long day.
4: Okay.
5: And
4: every Thursday.
5: Every Thursday till about the first week of mid-November. So it's a big commitment, but we're going to train you. We're going to learn a lot, knowledge gained, but lot knowledge shared. So a portion of that is, guess what? You serve and help on the Greenies Urban Farm, vegetable production, food production, horticulture, and more. And then we'll be under a mentor, and then you'll be helping with educational outreach to the citizens of Bexar County. So help us get the word out. If you're interested, or you know somebody that might be interested, the challenge that we have is after we do that interview Thursday, July 30th, is we only have room for about 40 people. So we need folks that are very, very, very committed, not only taking this educational course, which I'll put it against any college course because it's good information. A lot of great.
4: And you're going to teach it?
5: Part of it. I think I'm going to do the vegetable part. But these are all professors and PhDs coming in from the Land Grant, from Uvalde and local. So it's top notch. This is top notch training, buddy.
4: Has anyone ever not graduated?
5: Because
4: I was thinking
5: next
4: about
5: question, please. Yes.
4: Okay.
5: Yes. He was on another radio show, but we won't mention his name. But anyhow, so we can only accept 40 people, and I know it's going to be tough.
4: I wish I could do it.
5: I know it's
4: going to
5: be tough, and we
4: it.
5: Might have to turn away. But look into it. And if you're look at all the criteria, get that application and help us get the word out. Class number 69, Bexar County Master Gardener Extension Volunteer Intern Training. This fall, go to the Bexar County Master Gardener website or the Texas A&M AgriLife Extension Service, Greenies Urban Farm, and help us get the word out. And it's going to be fun. And the biggest thing that is we can only accept 40 people. So We might have to turn a few people away, but put them on a waiting list if anything opens up. So let's get these applications in, folks. Please.
4: Okay, you ready to take a phone call?
5: Yes.
4: We have got David on the line. Good morning, David. Where are you calling from?
5: WOI studio.
2: I'm calling from up in Kyle.
5: Texas.
4: Okay.
5: What's going on today, David?
2: So a couple of years ago, we had both an orange and a grapefruit tree that almost succumbed to the freeze.
5: Oh,
2: they started coming back. And they're about 3 feet tall right now, and all of the growth that's happening is above the graft. So this is not
5: from
2: the root.
5: Okay.
2: But the little branches on both the orange and the grapefruit, they're kind of covered with these little green growths that look like little baby broccolis about the size of a marble.
5: Okay.
2: And I wanted to just pull them and get rid of them, but my wife said no. Let's try to bring them back. I want to, ask you, is that something that looks like the tree is starting to come back?
5: Okay. So the growth that's coming out, it looks like a little broccoli, and the leaves are all tight, so they're not really coming out. They just stay like that, correct?
2: Correct. And it's just right on the main branches.
5: Okay.
2: Not on any of the little runners.
5: Okay. So that could be two things that typically can cause that. If the new bud is developing, you got to make sure there's no insects doing any damage to it, like a leaf-sucking insect, piercing-sucking insect, or scale can sometimes cause that deformity. The other possibility, and sometimes it can spread virus, so be careful with that. The other is if you use any weed and feed fertilizers, or 2,4-D herbicides in and around your area, or wind drift can sometimes also cause that. So I don't know if that was a possibility there or not.
2: Well, there are hundreds of these little broccolis growing on these trees.
5: Okay.
2: I mean, they're every 2 or 3 inches all the way up from the bottom to the top. I didn't know if those were future branches.
5: And how long have they been like that? They haven't opened up yet?
2: No, none of them have ever opened up. They've been like that for a long time.
5: Okay.
2: Probably a couple of years.
5: Oh,
2: maybe a year and a half.
5: A couple years, really.
2: Yeah.
5: Can you send me some images so I can make sure I'm thinking what you're describing? If you go to either the Facebook page, Lawn and Garden WI Facebook page, and send us an email and send me that question again with the good quality images attached. Because otherwise, those might be what they call apomictic buds that are just part of the developing process of this tree. And if they never leaf out, I would flick most of those off as long as new growth and leaves are emerging from the top.
2: Okay. I will definitely do that because I've been wondering about them for a while. Like I said, I was about ready to pull them and just replace them. But before I do that, I'll send you the images. And
5: yeah, of the whole tree, the crown of the tree and the wood of the tree, multiple images attached to the email, please.
2: Okay, I sure will. Thank you, Dave.
4: Thank you for calling. Wow. So
5: I think it's one of three things, but I want to double check.
4: Oh, yeah, because then he'll hear you wrong and fix it for one.
5: That's
4: I know.
5: Correct.
4: Sometimes when you're on the phone, you're like, I want to write notes. Oh, and that reminds me that if you miss one of the shows that's on WOAI, you can always go back to WOAI.com, right on the website, and then go to the Lawn and Garden Show page, and all of our shows have been changed into podcasts, and you can listen to all of them.
5: And then on the Lawn and Garden WOAI Facebook page, if you haven't had a chance to look at some of the snippets that we do from the week before live on the radio show, and some of that's AI generated.
4: Yeah, but it's so
5: unbelievable.
4: Very important because the information that it chooses to put is like
5: the
4: stuff
5: easy,
4: you need to know.
5: 2-3 minute reads, and you learn too. A lot of it's seasonal information as well.
4: Okay, hey, we have Lola on the line, but we got to take a break. So, Lola, please stick around. Everybody wants to hear your question. And if you want, you can call 210-737-1200. But we got to take a break. We'll be right back with more on the WOAI Lawn and Garden Show.
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8: 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We'll see you at 5 a.m.

0: this is the Lawn and Garden Show. Just a little reminder, if you love birds like I do and you want to bring more to your backyard, go to Wild Birds Unlimited. There are two locations, and they are both fantastic. They are filled to the brim in their showrooms of everything that you could possibly imagine to attract and keep those beautiful birds in your yard. I don't know if you've ever been, but there are two locations, one at the Almas Creek Shopping Center. That's right at Huebner and Northwest Military. And then there's another one at 110 Market in Burney. Just go by. Talk to the folks at Wild Birds Unlimited. They say they bring people and nature together, and that is 100% true. And right now, because of how green things are, because of all of the flowers, because of everything that's going on because of the rain, they're just out and about. So why not bring them all to your yard?
1: Father's Day gift ideas. Oh, Wild Birds Unlimited, folks.
0: Okay, you ready to go to the phones?
1: Let's do it.
0: We have got Lola on the phone. Good morning, Lola.
1: Good morning.
0: Where are you calling from?
2: San Antonio.
1: How can we help you?
2: I have a question about native trees in general, just because of something that happened to mine. We had a guy come in, just some guy that was trimming trees. It was my fault. I brought him here to trim our pecan and oak. And I had a couple of baby trees that were gifts, an anacacho and a Mexican plum.
1: Okay.
2: And the guy did all the work on the big trees. And then I wasn't home, but he topped both of my baby trees. And I was just, I was livid. I was crying. I mean, I was so upset for days, months, and I'm still mad about it. It's 2 years later, but the trees look weird. I'm just have a general question about should never top these trees, right?
1: That's
2: and
1: correct.
2: Now they look fluffy and full, and they don't look
1: correct.
2: They should. I mean, I don't know what to do.
1: And leave them alone, right? We see often the practice, particularly in the winter months, of crepe murder.

0: covering crepe myrtles.
1: Yeah. Oh, yeah.
0: And that's a no. And, you know, the crepe myrtles, there's so many different colors and sizes. Get the right size and spend time on proper placement. In pecan, pecan orchards, when they need graft woods, they will sometimes top the trees to keep them small so get to get pencil-like branches for graft wood. That's an exception. That's called dehorning, but that's a no-no. We never, and you see some of these older neighborhoods with old Arizona ash that these fly-by-night tree guys come in. It's always some brush pickup for some reason.
2: Oh, yeah.
0: And they, barato, good price, buen precio. And they top these Arizona ashes.
2: Mm-hmm.
0: And if you look at them real close, they look like a bird nest. They look like a bird nest. And the integrity of that tree diminishes the quality of the tree. Plus, it can also tend to be a safety issue. So if it looks like a little bush, the two trees that you describe can be trimmed up like multi-trunk bushes or shrub types. If it has that desired look or fashion to it, and because it's not those are not going to be large shade trees, so safety is not really the concern here. It's just the aesthetics and the look of it. If that look is appropriate to you, keep them. If not, then you might need to replace them with better trees.
1: Yeah, it's really sad that they did that. I didn't want him to do it, and he just said he was doing me a favor. And
0: oh,
1: I was,
0: yeah, yeah. Doing you a favor.
1: So we had a long argument, and I schooled him to never do that. But still, I mean, I'm not going to dig them out, obviously, but they just don't look normal. Thank you so much for your information. I appreciate it.
2: Okay. Thank you, Lola.
0: Sorry about that.
2: Thanks for calling. Oh, my gosh. Can you imagine coming home and seeing that after you've paid somebody to take care of your trees?
0: Yeah, well, errors and mistakes, and we learn and go forward and help others, right? So yeah. She is helping others. And so we often talk about Bartlett Tree Experts, and been in business for way over 100 years, an international family-owned company. But the San Antonio Arborist Association has a lot of good people, a lot of good people. Most of them are, they're all certified arborists or trained. They're bedded, and they're all bonded and insured. So just because we get a good deal, and don't get me wrong, some of these guys can probably do good work, but you know they need to be bonded and insured. And you know you're always learning, and you should always be bonded, insured, and certified. So that's a lesson learned, and I'm glad she shared that with us because unfortunately she's not the only one that I get emails and calls like this often throughout the years, and it's always brush pickup.
2: They're like, you might as well put everything out on the curb.
0: The butchery of trees, and we need to stop that, and not good. And if when they see like giraffes are out, when they trim up these oak trees, although no, don't be doing that.
2: But
0: people do it, and people think that's the norm, right? Like crepe murderers.
2: They think that everybody knows what they're doing when they pull up to your house.
0: That's correct.
2: Hey, with all this rain that we got, and I think there's a little bit left today, this coming week is going to be nuts because that's when we're going to get the sun. That's when we're going to get everybody's lawn and flowers just like getting gigantic and big and you trying to figure out what to do. Well, if you're got mowing on your list this week, make sure you go to Duwini Equipment. Ernie Duwini told us last week that they actually do blade sharpening because these guys have the best of the best, like Gravely mowers. You might have pulled up right next to one of these commercial landscaping companies and they have a big trailer in the back. You'll see Gravely mowers. That's where they sell them. And they're saying is mow like a pro with Gravely. So they know what they're doing. They want you to have the best, even though mostly they deal with some of the commercial guys. They can take care of you, too, so that your lawn can
0: be... Especially if you have a large lawn or rural area. And that would be a very, very nice Father's Day gift consideration.
2: Oh, yeah. And they say the pros don't guess, you know, when it comes to their mowing equipment. They know what works. And if you want to get that same thing for your house, just go to Duwini Equipment. They're at 11002 Bandera. Ernie DeWinney's been on the show. He'll take care of you. And even if you're a brand new baby landscaper, he'll point you in the right direction.
0: For success. That's right. Mention our names and talk to his nice crew at DeWinney Equipment here in San Antonio off of Bender Road and 1604 DeWinney Equipment.
2: I wanted you to mention, because I think it's such a great, great opportunity for anybody that's interested. I wanted you to talk about the grape seminar that's coming up.
0: Yes. So go to the Bexar County Master Gardener website. And on June 18th, it's free. Everyone is welcome. Starts at 10 a.m. Dr. Larry Stein, been an extension horticulturalist way over 40 years. Larry's just a wealth of information, just a great, great presenter. And he'll be talking about this Southern Sensation seedless grape that the Bexar County Master Gardeners also are pre-selling on their website, Bexar County Master Gardener website. Make a nice Father's Day gift as well. But June 18th, homegrown grape seminar. He'll be talking about Southern Sensation seedless grape and more. And then pre-purchase some of these grapes. We'll have three pickup opportunities for the Southern Sensation seedless grape while they last, and monies go to help. A portion of the monies go to the scholarship fund. So go to the Bexar County Master Gardener website for more information on the June 18th seminar on grapes, as well as purchasing the Southern Sensation seedless grape, which is a Texas superstar plant.
2: Excellent. 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
7: The former Secretary of Health and Human Services from the Biden administration could be the next governor of California. Democrat Javier Becerra on Friday collected enough primary votes to advance to the November election. Thousands of votes still need to be counted as Republican Steve Hilton and Democrat Tom Steyer compete for the second spot on the November ballot. They're looking to replace current Governor Gavin Newsom, who can't run again because of term limits. President Trump says Iran hasn't made a deal with the U.S. yet because they're proud and it's a very hard thing for them.
8: They've dealt with very weak and ineffective leadership on behalf of the United States.
7: In an interview with NBC News, Trump also said Iran hasn't made a deal yet because prior administrations haven't asked for as much out of the regime. He called the current peace talks a very hard thing for them. He said the regime has been allowed to get away with murder, adding, they can't believe they're in the situation where they've been virtually decapitated. I'm Lisa Taylor.
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9: 35 northbound between Thousand Oaks and Tapawayan, we have construction that has the roadway down to just one lane. I-10 eastbound off-ramp towards UTSA Boulevard is closed for construction. I'm Alexis, News Radio 1200 WOAI.
10: All Partly to mostly cloudy today with a high of 90. That heat index near 100. There may be an isolated thunderstorm tonight with a low in the mid-70s. Then cloudy and breezy tomorrow with a high of 91. I'm meteorologist Jeff Maher from the Weather Channel on San Antonio's official weather station, News Radio 1200 WOAI.
4: From the WOAI Traffic Center.
9: 35 northbound between Thousand Oaks and Topperwine, we have construction that has the roadway down to just one lane. I-10 eastbound off-ramp towards UTSA Boulevard is closed for construction. I'm Alexis, News Radio 1200 WOAI.
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12: For victims of drunk and drug driving, our grief is unique. 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
15: The Knicks outlast a late Spurs rally to take a 2-0 lead in the NBA Finals despite 29 from Wemby. The series shifts to Madison Square Garden on Monday night. The Astros beat the A's in their series opener. Isaac Paredes went yard for a third straight game. Rangers topped the Guardians in their opener. Corey Seager goes yard in his return from a back injury. Hurricanes and Golden Knights, Game 3 Stanley Cup Finals, tied at a game apiece tonight. I'm Trey Bender.
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2: Thank you so much for joining us. What, David, what are you saying? What?
0: We're going to go to the phones?
2: Let's go to the phones. We got Henry on the phone
0: right now.
2: Henry,
0: what's happening?
26: Hey, good morning. On the last segment, you told the caller that about crepe murderers.
0: Yeah.
26: I might be one.
0: Oh, man.
26: Can you tell me what it is?
0: but your name's not Henry, right?
26: Yes, it is.
2: Stop it.
26: I was not the previous caller. That's what I learned about crepe murderers.
0: Yeah.
26: My wife and I always have discussions about how far we should cut a crepe back.
0: Yeah.
26: She might be the bigger murderer than I am.
2: Of course she is. Well, David, should somebody cut their crepe murder?
0: Yeah, you should never crepe murders can be miniature bushes or trees. So you should never just top it like you would do a hedge, like a boxwood or a Burford holly or something like that. Now, a lot of that started because people were getting the wrong size. And I think it started because there's a stop sign. People planted these on the trees. They can't see with the trees. They go out and they get hit. So then people start hedging these crepe myrtles. Now, they bloom real pretty in the summertime when you do that. But in the winter season, it looks like a bird's nest with all the hormones are going there. So the quality and the longevity of the tree decreases and diminishes because they'd be prone more to powdery mildew, insects, scale, and other. So you should always train it, you know, from the bottom up and recognize 3, 5, 7 major trunks and then skirt them up. But the main thing is getting the right color, the right hive. And then other crepe myrtles have nice fall color when the leaves drop. A lot of them have that beautiful exfoliating bark, and some of them species even have colorful bark as well. You know, years back, the Fanix family helped us with the old crepe myrtle gallery that I think Dr. Parsons has on plantanswers.com, but there's so many new ones. And, you know, for instance, like the Fanix Garden Center, you know, they carry over an acre and they're just bringing all their shipments of crepe myrtle. So we should never top them. We should only, let them do what they need to do, or train them to the designated number of trunks that we feel most comfortable with.
26: Okay, but it's amazing how they do come back.
0: Oh, they do. They do. But the longevity and the prone to disease and insects will be...
2: They
0: become much more susceptible to that.
26: Well, we'll be a lot more careful in the future. Thank you so much.
0: There we go.
2: Thank you, Henry. Bye-bye.
0: And he went a big step by
2: admitting it.
0: He's going to help a lot of people by saying that. Good job, Henry.
2: Yeah. And it's funny because if you don't know and you see everybody doing
0: that's
2: it,
0: correct.
2: You're thinking, oh, I guess that's the way I should do it.
0: That's the standard. And then again, similar to Lola's question, a lot of these professionals, so-called, are doing that. And I always teach Latin a little bit when I do classes.
2: Yeah,
0: teach the term, okay, we're going to learn a new Latin terminology called humilis stupilis. And y'all see this. And these are landscapers with the weed whackers on the trunks of the trees, hitting them and girdling. That's slow death of the tree. Stop that.
2: It's crazy.
0: But these are professionals.
2: Sort of.
0: You know, so we got a lot of... David Hayes can't retire.
2: I can just see you after you retire. You're going to be standing at HEB.
0: Hey.
2: Buy that. Do this.
0: Inside picking watermelons and outside screaming at the landscaper. Don't say that.
2: A greeter. Hey, that's a big job. Greeter and food picker. That's crazy. Okay, you told us last week that we should be, we could still be planting peppers right now if we wanted,
0: right? If you can find good quality peppers, mainly the hot ones, and there's a lot of cool hot ones out there. Peppers, eggplant, okra. See if there's any Oscar okra available. Check with Fanix or some of the other nurseries. And all these plants, you know, we're planting a lot of pretty summer color plants, crape myrtles, other shrubs and trees because of the extended planting season with the rain and the temperatures.
2: Mm-hmm.
0: So, you know, put a cup full or half a cup in the hole, mix it with the native soil with a little bit fresh compost with the native soil of some Nitrifos sweet green. Nitrifos sweet green is the highest organic nitrogen available source. So it's a water-insoluble formulation, so slowly released for the plant throughout the summer months. So that's really going to help all these plants get established. So Nitrifos sweet green, it's new science coming out of the sugar beet and molasses industry, and it gets its name sweet green because it has a nice fragrance to it as well. So you can find Nitrifos sweet green. 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
2: And a minute ago, you were talking about the grape seminar that's coming up on June 18th.
0: Yes.
2: And I wanted to ask you, I mean, it's kind of a dumb question, but I'm going to ask anyway. But can those grapes be grown in containers?
0: Oh, definitely.
2: Okay, well, tell us about that.
0: The container needs to be a nice, beautiful container from Just Bots.
2: Okay, or it won't work. It won't work.
0: Or just a simple black nursery container like Wayne Harrow at the Garden Center. They plant so many trees and get a 20-gallon tub.
2: 20-gallon, okay.
0: 20-gallon tub or larger, and you can get those at a very nominal fee. And fill it with some premium, maybe some Jungle Land, Nitrifos peat base, a potting mix, right? And then lace it with some slow release fertilizer like from Medina or Nelson Plant Food, or even Nitrifos, work that in, right? And then, put a lettuce or a trellis as a support to kind of train it up there. Sunlight and air circulation is the key, and trimming. You know, when the grapes are dormant and they're about to bud out for the late winter, springtime, if you look at old vineyards, you see these old woody trunks and the two arms to the left or right of that vine in the center, and they trim them back 90%.
2: Mm-hmm.
0: People, that's one thing about grapes. And you'll learn all this and more on June 18th at the Texas A&M AgriLife Extension Service Greenies Urban Farm with Dr. Stein's presentation on grape culture, home gardening grape culture. He'll highlight the southern sensation seedless grape. They might have some grapes that day for sale, but buy them early. Buy them early because they'll probably sell out here soon. Go to the Bexar County Master Gardener website for more details. And it'll be fun. But yeah, you can go in the containers.
2: That sounds so good.
0: And send that to Ernie's wife, too. I think
2: I
0: she
2: did.
0: Was
2: I just sent. Yeah, okay. I just sent her that flyer. Okay. Hey, let's take quick call from, wait a second, Big O, where are you calling from?
1: Good morning.
2: Hi, good morning.
1: Down in far south Texas, Mexico City.
2: That far.
0: What's going on over there, Big O?
2: Hi, good morning.
1: Oh, good morning. Oh, yeah, just down here for the FIFA games.
2: But, oh, yeah, you're so lucky.
0: No.
2: How cool.
1: Yeah. So fortunate to be down here. But, yeah, awesome. We lived here before, and then we were up in the Bernie area now, and we got our garden boxes in. So I had a question. My wife's got some really nice cucumbers and some squash going. And here with the rain, it's got a couple of the big leaves have some like a milky kind of mildewy looking substance on there.
0: That's correct.
1: Yeah. So what can we do for that?
0: So that's
1: because
0: thank
1: they've
0: you.
1: Really got some good blooms.
0: No, thank you for bringing this question up because that's one thing I did want to cover on today's show is on particular vegetable production. Rain is good, but when we have too much of abundance rain, high relative humidity, constant moisture, lack of sunlight, the fungus among us will come, especially if the droplets hit the soil and come up on the plants, and then there's spores all over the place. So as soon as the next day the sun comes out or it's not raining the next day, we need to make sure we have one or two different types of fungicides that are for edible crops, both vegetable and fruit. Make sure you alternate them and use it as recommended. But we need to get out there as soon as possible and start spraying and coating these plants so the spores don't get on it to spread it. Now, once symptoms start appearing, those leaves are not going to green up. So if it's only one or two, physically gently remove those, dispose of them as soon as you can. But we need to prophylactically start spraying immediately after these rain events and alternate these fungicides. Always read and follow label instructions on how to apply and how to dilute it. And all these fungicides, like these insecticides for edibles, they will often say days to harvest. A lot of these fungicides will say zero. That means you can spray it and eat that cucumber that same day after you wash it. If it says 3 to 5 days, that means we have to wait till day five to harvest it so we can safely consume it, right? But we always wash it, of course. But that's what we need to do is start spraying fungicides on these plants.
1: Yes, sir. Awesome. Okay, well, so spray and wash, and then if it's a couple, just remove those.
0: That's correct.
1: We'll do it.
0: All right.
2: Okay,
0: thank you for calling.
2: Thank you so much. Thank you for calling. I know. Isn't that great? That's so exciting.
0: Yes, I love it.
2: Before we go to the commercial, I wanted you to talk about anything that anybody can use to make their garden better when it gets to carpool.
0: Well, carpool vital earth, you know, years back in my younger years, you know, they used to be in Elmendorf and then they moved to Gladewater, Texas. So they're a Texas tradition, Texas company, been around for many years. 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That's your plant insurance. It gets those new roots going and established and rooted throughout the summer months before wintertime. So root activator from carpool. And you know what? I think of Bill Rohde often by carpool BR61. Bloom right with BR61. And blooms and roots with BR61. High middle number. 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
5: We think of a honeymoon as a romantic getaway, a chance for newlyweds to celebrate, travel, and spend their first days of marriage together, but the word has a surprisingly bittersweet origin. It first appeared in English in the 1500s, combining honey, symbolizing the sweetness of new love, and moon, reflecting the idea that sweetness, like the moon, can slowly fade with time. Another theory traces it to a medieval northern European custom, where newlyweds drank mead, a honey-based alcohol, for about 4 weeks or one full lunar cycle, believed to bring fertility, good fortune, and happiness in marriage. In the 1800s, wealthy British couples began taking post-wedding trips, originally to visit relatives who couldn't attend the ceremony, and often to introduce the bride to extended family she had not yet met. The tradition soon spread beyond the upper class, especially with the rise of rail travel, before evolving into the honeymoon getaway we know today. Matt Murphy, Fox News.
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10: 1200 WOAI, this is the Lawn and Garden Show, and oh my gosh, we have two calls, but we only have 1 minute each. Can we do it?
11: Let's do it.
10: Let's go ahead. Only 1 minute. Okay, Jerry, good morning. What's your question for David?
12: Good morning. One less crate murder question.
10: Okay, good.
12: We used to call suckers coming up from the bottom. Is there any way to control those, or do you just keep chopping them off, or do you let them
11: go? Yeah, a lot of that has to do because we didn't loosen up the roots when we first planted them, or they're planted too deep. So look at flare root exposure. If they're larger trees, you might need to call Bartlett Tree Experts to offer that service of flare root exposure. Very important. Every time you keep trimming them, you just piss them off and they come up more aggressively. Now, you might want to check with Mark or Mike Fanick with Fanick's Garden Center. I always get this name wrong. And I think it's called Sucker Stopper, and see what the experience they have. They sell it. See what experience they have with their customers on reducing those shoots from popping up, and they probably might be able to help answer that when you call them or go by there at Fanick's Garden Center.
12: Okay.
10: All right. Thank you so much. Okay. Listener. Good. Thank you. And we have 1 minute for Art. Good morning. Thanks for calling, Art.
11: Hey, Art.
13: Good morning, y'all. How y'all doing?
11: Great. Very blessed. Thank you.
13: Fantastic. So, David, about I applied some barricade on my lawn either late January or early February.
11: Yes, sir.
13: And did not work. So there were still some weeds in there. Call back. And then you said that I could apply a second application, which I did. And then, of course, after the rains, they're still there.
11: Yeah. Well, remember barricade by Nitrofos or High Yield Dimension is pre-emergent herbicide. That's a granulated fertilizer to prevent a certain amount of broadleaf and grassy weed species from coming up. It's not going to control the adult weeds. That doesn't control adult weeds. So pull them, mow them, grub them out, or use the selective herbicide correctly for the adult weeds. But the challenge is with these pre-emergence, and we were talking about it 2 weeks ago, right, Karen?
10: Mm-hmm.
11: If you get an abundance

0: abundance of too much rainfall, like any other product, sometimes it's going to dilute it so much or move it out that it's not going to be as effective, unfortunately.
1: Okay. So no other way to kill them other than just pulling them out?
0: Talk to a certified nursery professional. Take the weeds in so they can properly identify broadleaf or grassy and the turf grass and history of the turf grass and see what post herbicides that they will have. If you have St. Augustine, that's a different one. If you have a Bermuda, that's a different one. If it's a broadleaf weed or a grassy weed, that's a different one. So you have to be very specific. And then when you use those products, you got to make sure you use them very correctly on diluting them, spraying them with temperature and wind drift. Don't be spraying those on windy days. I really don't recommend or prefer those products, but if you want to go that route, that is an option, but you got to slow down and really get to know these products before you use them out there.
1: Great, great. Y'all have a great day.
0: All right, thank you for calling, Art.
2: Thank you so much. Okay, we got to wrap up everything. I wonder if Trudy's there. Is Trudy available? Maybe not, but it doesn't matter. I want to tell you real quick,
0: if you got fungus in your lawn, which a lot of people do, look for Nitrophos Eagle fungicide, folks, and use it as recommended. Look at it at the two Rainbow Gardens. But I think she just got on the phone.
2: Okay, but I have one more question for you. I know that this is the last minute and I shouldn't ask you, but I couldn't find the link for those grapes to buy them.
0: They don't have the link. They only have the QR code.
2: They
0: took the link off. I don't know why they did. We're going to try to put it back on.
2: But there is a way to buy that Southern Sincere.
0: On the QR code, go to the Bexar County Master Gardener website and do the QR code. Hopefully this week they'll put the link back on.
2: Okay. Trudy Chook has a show called The Happy Handyman. She runs Johnny Chook's Home and Hardware at 2361 Northwest Military. And I want to say good morning, Trudy. What's going on today?
3: Oh, we've got some exciting stuff. It's June, so we have all new events for June because you know what happens in June?
2: Father's Day.
3: Father's Day. Yes. Yeah, and we're going to have a huge event for that. We're also going to do an event for Nora Fleming. If you've never heard of Nora Fleming.
2: Oh, I love those things.
3: Yeah. Well, when I start the show, I mean, we're going to have an amazing event for that. And also a rep that's going to come from Nora Fleming and also a signed piece from Nora Fleming.
2: I'm so jealous. I have to work after this again. anybody that doesn't know about it, you will have to, we're running out of time, but you're going to have to listen to Trudy explain what it is because your wife is going to need this.
0: Okay.
2: David, your wife.
3: Oh, cool. She will
2: absolutely love it. So listen, because in just a few minutes, you're going to hear everything that you never knew you needed to know. And wanted.
0: That does.
2: And in the meantime, thank you, Trudy. Have a great show.
0: Yes, thank you.
3: Yes,
2: and we have had so many great calls today. And we
0: emails, everything.
2: Thank you, God, for the wonderful rain that we've had. Yes. And remember, go check out Lawn and Garden, WOAI. That's where
0: Spread the word, please.
2: Puts all of his posts.
0: June 18th, the grape seminar. Learn more about that on the Bexar County Master Gardener website. Order your grapes early because they're going to run out soon. I know they are.
2: Plumeria
0: show and Desert Rose show today at Fanix Garden Center. A must show that everyone should be attending today.
2: Okay. Well, have a blessed and fantastic weekend.
0: God bless America. Happy gardening, everyone.

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6: Acting Attorney General Todd Blanche told lawmakers the Justice Department is not moving forward with a nearly $1.8 billion anti-weaponization fund. But President Trump would not say if that compensation fund is on hold or dead.
7: As far as I'm concerned, it was a beautiful thing. It was something I didn't make it, but I heard that. I thought that was the greatest thing.
6: The fund was created as part of a settlement with President Trump and members of his family to end the lawsuit against the IRS. Administration officials say any American who believes they were unfairly targeted by the government for political purposes was free to apply for a payment. President Trump singling out individuals convicted after the January 6th Capitol riot.
7: These are people that are great people. That would destroy. Their families have been destroyed.
6: Lawmakers say there already is a process for Americans seeking compensation from the government. At the White House, Jared Halpern, Fox News.
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1: Watching and waiting. I'm Paul Stevens, Fox News. An ultimatum issued by Iran in the Middle East. Fox's Max Gordon in Tel Aviv.
2: Iran's foreign minister saying again today that a deal between the U.S. and Iran will only come when fighting ends in Lebanon as well. So far, that hasn't happened, with Israel and Hezbollah again trading fire today. Earlier in the week, Israeli troops moved further into Lebanon than they had in over 25 years. Over the past week, the Israeli Defense Force reported striking 650 Hezbollah targets and killing 125 Hezbollah fighters. On Wednesday, Israel and Lebanon agreed to a ceasefire, but Hezbollah, which was not part of the negotiations, has rejected that agreement. Lebanon's president telling CNN that it's unacceptable that Iran is using his country as a bargaining chip in their negotiations with the United States. In Tel Aviv, Max Gordon, Fox News.
1: And the military saying Friday it shot down four drones launched by Iran. Bahrain saying it intercepted ballistic missiles and drones today that were fired from Iran. Monthly jobs numbers coming in higher than expected for May, surprising analysts for 2 months in a row now.
3: The Department of Labor reported a gain of 172,000 jobs in May, more than analysts expected. And the March and April jobs numbers were revised up by 93,000 jobs. The president told reporters on Air Force One Friday,
4: "I hope the market starts to learn that when you have good numbers, the market should go up, not down."
3: But hot hiring and higher inflation could lead the Fed under the new chair, Kevin Warsh, to raise interest rates. The president said he trusted Warsh.
4: "The reason they go down is if it's doing well, people say, no, we have to stop inflation. And it doesn't mean inflation. In fact, it could be just the opposite."
3: The numbers showed average hourly wages rose 3.4% compared to last May. Jessica Rosenthal, Fox News.
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9: In Austin, a second flesh-eating screwworm has been found in Texas. Officials with Texas Parks and Wildlife say another case of the parasite was found in a calf in Zavala County. It's the second case this week after being eradicated in Texas about 60 years ago. The screwworm fly lays eggs in orifices and open wounds and acts as a parasite on the animal, potentially killing the host. Officials have quarantined the region. In the NBA Finals, the Spurs fall to the Knicks in Game 2, 105-104. A furious fourth quarter comeback fell just short as Victor Wembanyama's jumper hit the back of the rim and bounced out as the time expired, allowing the Knicks to take a 105-104 victory and a 2-0 NBA Finals lead into Monday's Game 3 at Madison Square Garden. I'm Erica Smith.
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10: I-10 eastbound off-ramp towards UTSA Boulevard is closed due to construction. Loop 410 southbound between 35 and Benz Engelman, we have that roadway closed due to construction. I'm Alexis, News Radio 1200 WOAI.
11: Partly to mostly cloudy today with a high of 90. That heat index near 100. There may be an isolated thunderstorm tonight with a low in the mid-70s. Then cloudy and breezy tomorrow with a high of 91. I'm meteorologist Jeff Marr from the Weather Channel on San Antonio's official weather station, News Radio 1200 WOAI.
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21: 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I'm Trudy Chuck, broadcasting live from Johnny Chuck's Home and Hardware. We're located at 2361 Northwest Military Highway. Going to be here today till 6:30. If you want to call the store, if you have a question about anything I'm going to be talking about today, the number is 210-341-1573. But if you would like, we have this great website that you can go out and look at. It's happyhandyman.com. And out there, you're going to see an article that I write every week on new stuff as far as home maintenance and hardware. And you can go and read that. All the things that I'm going to be talking about today, almost all of them are out on our website if you'd like to go out there and get some more information, or if you want it shipped to you, we do that shipping all the time, and we have a great freight rate. We worked on this for quite a little while, and we worked it out. If you buy four or more products, okay, it doesn't make any difference if it's four Flexi

0: scour little pads that cost $2.99. 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The freight rate, it's really very reasonable, and I pride myself in getting things out really quickly. I'm the one that handles the website and all the shipping that goes on with that. So, and if you just don't like to maneuver a website, and I get that, just call the store and ask for me, and I'll take all your information. If I'm not here, they'll take the information, but they'll leave it. They'll want me to call you back. And so that is an easy way if you're not close to San Antonio, and but you want a chance to try some of the products that I'm going to be talking about today. Today is really going to be a good show. I've got some products. We're going to talk about some new things that I talked about last week. Because I was just real impressed with the feedback that I got on these products. I don't have allergies. However, a lot of people do. And they have pets and they're allergic to them, but they still want a pet. And so what do you do? Well, Clorox came out with a pure allergen neutralizer. And the easiest way for me to explain how this works is it goes up into the air and it grabs these allergen molecules and pulls them down where they either evaporate or you clean them with when you clean. But they said that the one that we have, it is the one that says Nighttime Calm. They said, I said, it's supposed to smell like lavender. And they said, no, it really doesn't smell like lavender. It smells like the smell of outside after it rains. So that clean, clean smell that you smell after it rains, that's what it'll smell like when you spray this in the air. And so there's one for air, okay? And then there is one for fabrics. So, if you have extreme allergies and it just, you're always suffering at the house with your eyes and stuff like that, I want to suggest that you try this. I sold a bunch of it last week and I just got really good feedback on it. So you might want to try that. Now, let me tell you about some of the events coming up here at the store in June. For one thing, we're going to have a Nora Fleming event, and that is going to be on June 13th. So that's next weekend, next Saturday. And we're going to have our Nora Fleming rep. We haven't always had a rep. And it's mainly we have been, you go to a showroom at Dallas and you buy stuff, and they just didn't have a lot of reps. And so, but we have a Nora Fleming rep, and she's gonna be here, and she's gonna bring gifts to give away. And let me tell you about, if you don't know what Nora Fleming is, it's decorative serveware, and there are little minis that you can attach to each piece of serveware for different events that go on during the year. So, of course, Christmas, New Year's, Thanksgiving, things like that, but like book club, and cards, and school, and sports events, and I mean, just anything that you would like. And so many different pieces as far as Nora Fleming, so creative and beautifully done. We're going to get five new minis. I can't tell you what they are because Nora Fleming has really put the kibosh on showing it early. But I would suggest that you come. We will have them in stock when you get here next Saturday. So here's how the event goes. We have several different tiers, tier one, tier two, tier three, tier four, in how you buy. And the nice part is like if you just purchase anything in Nora Fleming, you get a reusable bag that says Nora Fleming on it, and it's just real cute. But if you buy more, you get tier one and tier two gifts. If you buy more, you get tier one, two, and three. It just goes up to where we are going to be giving away a signed Nora Fleming, it will be free, piece, serveware on the back. It says Nora Fleming. That is really special. I mean, if you have a friend that is like a Nora Fleming fan and you think this would be a good gift, I would come. It's going to be a lot of fun, and we'll have, like I said, gifts and giveaways. A lot of fun. Don't miss out. But then the next weekend, which is our Father's Day event, woo! It's going to be the 19th and 20th, and we're going to be, it's a completely different, not Nora Fleming, okay? It's going to be a lot of Milwaukee that we're going to give away. We are, you can buy a little ticket and have a chance to get a Milwaukee M18 fuel string trimmer. It's a super nice trimmer. And get this, it comes with the battery and a charger. Okay. So it is like almost a $400 string trimmer kit. And all you got to do is buy a ticket for $10 and have a possibility to win. It's going to be really nice. We're going to be pulling out a lot of things. We brought in Broil King. And if you buy a Broil King grill, the accessories are going to be discounted. And then, if you don't want to buy a grill, well, our accessories are going to be discounted anyway. And if we have, hang on, I need to think about this. Oh, yes. Case Knives we're going to have a giveaway with Case Knives. So if you buy a certain amount, you can get a Case Knife for free. It's just going to be, we're going to blow all the stops out for Nora Fleming and for Father's Day. All right. So let's get on with, let's talk about some things. It's going to start heating up. Okay. We've been really lucky so far. And I know we're supposed to get rain again next week. And so I am thrilled about that. My grass has looked this good in about 7 years. When we had this kind of thing that was going on where we got rain, I mean, we got rain like all the way through June. And in July was really when it started just heating up a little bit. But I don't even think we hit 100 until the end of August. And so I'm keeping my fingers crossed that that happens this year. But if I want to tell you how you can do a tune-up on your air conditioner yourself, okay? There's just some simple things you can do. And one of them is Rectorseal AC pan treatment. How many of you have ever had your air conditioning pan overflow and leave a stain on the ceiling? It's just it's a mess. You have to take all the acoustic off. You have to redo everything, okay? And you don't have to go through that. So let me tell you, if you can get to your pan, sometimes I can't get to my pan, okay? It's completely enclosed and you can't get to it. My other house, you could see the pan. It laid all underneath the air conditioner. And so what I would do is, if you can see your pan, you want to put about 3 or 4 of these Rectorseal AC pan treatments. These are like little, I think they're blue. They used to be white, but I think they're blue now. And they look like an Alka-Seltzer is what they look like. And you put about 4 of them in the pan, if you can get to the pan, and you put it at the back part of the fan, at the pan. And then if water starts accumulating in that pan, these tablets will release a chemical to keep the drain open, okay? Super simple, easy to do, and it'll save you money. Let me tell you, I had the pan in Oak Meadow. We could not figure out what was going on. And then finally I had to call an AC guy, and he had to blow out all the drain, and it was expensive. And if I had used this like I was supposed to, the Rector Seal AC things, then I wouldn't have had a problem. Now, if you're like me, you can't see your pan, but that doesn't mean that you can't use a pan treatment. Okay, so I'm showing on Facebook right now. Oh, and we are live on Facebook right now. I forget to say that all the time. Just go to Johnny Chook's Home and Hardware under Facebook and you'll see us. But if you miss it, we're out on YouTube. And you can just go Johnny Chook's Home and Hardware and my little face will pop up and you'll see the show. Okay, but there is a access tee. I wanted to call it the right thing, an access tee. And it kind of looks like a little PVC pipe that comes up from your unit. And then there'll be a way to a cap on top, okay? And then what you'll do is you'll put those tablets down your PVC pipe and then put the cap back on, and then that will flow into your drain line, okay? And so that's another way that you can use these. But they're just super simple and they're so inexpensive, and there's no reason not to take care of your unit like that. Okay, save yourself some heartache with a pan that will overflow. Now, another thing that you should do is always, especially right now, when it starts heating up, is have the right filter in. I always suggest a MERV 6 to 8. We try to keep the 8s in stock. Sometimes Do It Best will not have an 8 and they'll only have a 6. And a MERV is a rating. I can't remember what MERV stands for, but what you want is a MERV 6 to 8. They should all, when you go look for filters, if you don't come to me, you want to look and see for a MERV 6 to 8. You don't need like a 12, or I see this all the time. I see it at the grocery store and the filters. I'm going, why are those filters so expensive? Well, they have this really high MERV rating, which really is not good for residential. You don't want to go above an 8 because it's too restrictive on your air conditioner. Those ones that are like 12 and 14 or 10 and 12, they're more for a commercial. And you don't need that. You just need a MERV 6 to 8. A filter should cost you around $7.99 to $9.99. The MERV 6 to 8 will last you 90 days. However, if you have a lot of dust in your house, you might want to switch it out every 30 days until you get the dust out of the house. So a MERV 6 to 8 is going to have a frame and it's going to have some wiring go through it. The wiring doesn't have to be on both sides, but you'll have a very firm frame, and you want to put it in the right way. There'll be little arrows on it to where the air flows. Okay. And so what I would suggest, if you've never used a MERV 6 to 8 before, in 30 days, switch it out and see how dusty your filter is. If it looks pretty clean, just put it right back in. Always get you a couple of filters at a time, because that way you can put one in and you have one to put in later, just in case you don't have time to go to the hardware store. Okay. Now, and a MERV 6 to 8 will trap about 90% of the allergens in the air. So I'm thinking, if you use the new Clorox allergen spray and a MERV 6 to 8 filter, you got it taken care of as far as allergens in the house. And if you suffer with allergies the minute you step out the door, your house will be a reprieve. All right, so let's talk about mosquitoes, because they're going to be huge. And I want to talk about something different for mosquitoes, because maybe you don't have a Dynatrap. Dynatraps are great and they work well. But you kind of have to, down here in San Antonio, you can't just do one thing, okay? It takes like three things to get rid of the mosquitoes, a good population of the mosquitoes in your backyard. So last week we talked about Dynatrap, the Spartan mosquito, Protek, and then we talked about a Dynatrap, not dots, but oh, the bits that you can put around in standing water. Okay, they're called mosquito bits. Okay, but there's also a different way to take care of it, and we have these in stock. It's called Skeeter Screen. Okay, and they're sticks that kind of look like a really big incense stick. How many of you have are about when we used to have incense when we were kids, right? Well, these are like huge incense sticks. In fact, they're called mosquito deterrent incense. And what you want to do is you want to put these around about 20 feet away from where you are going to be and put them around the yard. What I like to tell people to do is if you have some plants, stick them down in your plants. And so they're not just sticking up random in the yard. Just put them in the plants. And how you light them and use them is just like you do incense. You light it, you let it burn for a little bit till the whole top turns white, and then you blow it out, and then it'll just start emitting a smoke. And the smell is not bad. And then that smoke will keep the mosquitoes away from you. And the nice part about these is that they're deep free, okay, and they have a really long lasting burn. Each one of these sticks will burn for almost 4 hours, and then
1: Yes, I definitely will.
0: you can take them. And the nice part about it is that you can take them like if you're going camping,
1: Well, thank you very
0: and you
1: much.
0: can take them
1: Have a
0: and
1: good
0: you
1: day.
0: can put them around your campsite because they're safe. And they're versatile, and they'll also get rid of flies, gnats, you know, those no-see-ums that you can see. They'll get rid of those, plus mosquitoes. It's just a real easy way, and they're inexpensive. You get, I think there's 15 in these. I think it's like about $30. So, and they're, like I said, they burn for 4 hours. They're really, really good. Now, another thing that you can use as a personal repellent is Medela Naturals. Medela has been around for quite a little while. And I like these. They came to the Do It Best show many years ago, and they would give us little samples and they would let us try it. And how many of you do not like to use a personal repellent? Because one thing, they smell funky and they're sticky, they're usually oily, and it makes you feel clammy the whole time. But you might not get bit by mosquitoes, but you feel gross, right? Well, the Medela Naturals is a lemongrass oil that is not sticky. It's not oily. It doesn't feel weird on your skin. And they put this little hint of vanilla in it. And so it smells good. I use it on myself. When it starts getting really humid, I even put it on Max and I'll spray it on my hands and then wipe it on his fur. And that's how you want to do it for kids. You want to put it on your hands first and then wipe it on your kids, unless they're about 12 years old, and then you can let them spray it. But you can use it on your babies and it's completely safe. And it's not expensive. And this would last you all summer long. So, like if you like to go camping and hiking and things like that, stick this in your backpack and use this. So, that's two new ways to get rid of mosquitoes. So, if you will start right now and put those Spartans in the trees, and it's going to take about 10-12 days before you start noticing anything. But you can light the skeeter screen sticks, the incense sticks, use your Medela Naturals on your skin, and go outside and enjoy it, because it is nice outside right now. It's cool enough, and it's not so humid. So that's some more ways. And if you need any help as far as like navigating this in your backyard, you know, ask us when you get in, and we'll point you and show you where all this stuff is so you can enjoy your backyard, because your grass has never looked better, and it does right now. Okay. All right. So let me tell you where we're located again. We're at 2361 Northwest Military Highway, and then the store is going to be open till 6:30 today and tomorrow 11 to 5. The phone number here is 210-341-1573. How many of you have cloudy headlights? I mean, your car looks great, you keep it in pristine condition, you want to keep this car for a long time, and then your headlights look hazy and it ages your car. Plus, it's very hard to see at night. You always have to have your brights on, and that's very annoying for the people that are coming up on you. I have a product. It's called Trudy's Headlight Magician, and it is a 20-second answer to cleaning your headlights. A lot of places, a lot of products clean headlights. There are a lot of things too. And some of them are really, really good. Okay. But they don't last forever. It doesn't last forever. And you always have to sand, which absolutely destroys your headlight lens. Okay. Headlight Magician restores it. It maintains it. Even if you are not having that hazing right now, the Trudy's Headlight Magician is something that you can use to keep that away. 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Come by the store today. I'll try it on your car and make sure it works. All right, we're going to take a little break. And like I said, we'll be right back. You've been listening to the Happy Handyman Show on WOAI. See you in just a minute.
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3: U.S. Central Command says U.S. forces have intercepted a barrage of Iranian missiles fired at Kuwait and Bahrain. CENTCOM said Friday that 7 ballistic missiles were shot down over the Persian Gulf. Iran's Islamic Revolutionary Guard Corps claims it struck enemy bases after American attacks on Iranian soil. The alleged attack was in retaliation after the U.S. reportedly shot down several Iranian drones and struck several sites inside Iran. A second flesh-eating screwworm has been found in Texas. Officials with Texas Parks and Wildlife say another case of the parasite was found in a calf in Zavala County. It's the second case this week after being eradicated in Texas about 60 years ago. The screwworm fly lays eggs on open wounds, and when the eggs hatch, the larvae feed on the animal's flesh. Experts warn that a widespread outbreak could cost the Texas cattle industry nearly $2 billion annually. State and federal officials have placed a 12-mile quarantine around the affected area. I'm Lisa Taylor.
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4: I-10 westbound between Frio Street and Culebra, we have construction that has just the left lane open. Over on Loop 1604 westbound, off-ramp towards Lock and Terra Parkway is closed due to construction. I'm Alexis, News Radio 1200 WOAI.
5: Partly to mostly cloudy today with a high of 90. That heat index near 100. There may be an isolated thunderstorm tonight with a low in the mid-70s, then cloudy and breezy tomorrow with a high of 91. I'm meteorologist Jeff Marr from the Weather Channel on San Antonio's official weather station, News Radio 1200 WOAI.
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16: 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I'm Trudy Chook, broadcasting live from Johnny Chook's Home and Hardware. 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And if you would like, you can click to buy and we'll ship it right to you. And like I said, if you buy four or more products, shipping is free. So, in the state of Texas, okay? Because we do get people that are not in the state of Texas that buy from us. All right, so I talked to you about mosquitoes. Okay, but what about flies? Do they not drive you nuts outside? They do me. You sit outside, it's cool enough right now. The mosquitoes, you've got the mosquitoes taken care of, and then you lay a plate of snacks down and a glass of wine, and guess who thinks they're invited? Yeah, flies. So how do you get rid of flies? They're super annoying, right? Okay, so there's a couple of ways to get rid of them. And let me see. I wrote some notes down because I didn't want to forget it. All right. Rescue makes an outdoor fly trap. They make a couple of different kinds. The one that I'm showing right now is a reusable one. But they also make ones that you just throw away. But they're real easy to use. You're going to put them in a tree, and you're going to put them away from you because they stink. I have not found a fly trap yet that smells good. So, and there's a reason, because flies like stinking things. And so the trap is empty. It's a clear, it looks like about a quart size. It'll come with a lure that you're going to put inside of it. You just open it up and drop it in there. Then you fill it with water, and then you put the lid on top, and then on the lid is a cap that you pull up, and then that allows the flies to smell the lure and be drawn into this. And this this one that's reusable is will last you for about 30 days, okay? And then you throw away, you open it up and throw out the contents in a plastic bag, okay? Don't just throw it in your big dumpster container, okay? But then they also make a disposable one that is a little bit easier to get rid of, and because you throw the whole thing away. And the way you do that is you take like a plastic bag, like some your grocery bag or something like that, and you wrap it around it and tie it in a knot at the top, and then throw the whole thing away in your garbage, and then just get a new one. Now, if you have flies inside the house, okay, their Rescue also makes a really unique fly pad, okay? And the reason I like it is it's corrugated. And the part that you touch on this, because if you've ever worked with like fly paper or little stickers and things like that, they are extremely sticky. And if you get it on you, you'll understand why the flies get stuck on it. But this corrugated one, wherever you touch it, the top of the corrugation is not sticky. And so you can place it anywhere. It comes with a little tape on the back of it. And then you use it. You could put it on the glass, on your sliding glass door. You can put it on the windows. You could take it with you when you go camping or picnicking and put it out on the table. And the flies will get stuck on that instead of bothering you. So those are a couple of ways to get rid of flies. Because if we don't have mosquitoes, we will definitely have flies. And you know it's coming, so get prepared and take care of it. And that way you can enjoy the outside. Okay, so now let's talk about something else that we can repel. And that is feral cats that come into your yard. Or cats that are not feral, maybe they belong to the next door neighbor, but you don't want them in your yard, okay? And there is a way to get rid of that. And it's called cat scram. And I want to show you what it looks like. It is made by Epic. Okay, and it comes in a bag and it's granular, okay? And what is nice about it is it doesn't smell. Most cat things, repellents and things, they smell awful. And then I get a lot of people that want to repel it with mothballs. Well, then you got these mothballs in your yard and in your garden, because that's where mainly the cats want to go. They'll go in your potted plants, okay, or in your garden and make a mess. And it stinks, okay? And so if you will use this cat's cram, and the nice part about it, it's all natural, okay? There's nothing in it that is harmful to your pets or your kids, okay? The odor that it emits is offensive to cats, not to you. It's long lasting. You put it out, it'll last like 3 weeks. And unlike a lot of other repellents, if it rains a whole bunch, it doesn't go away. It like I said, it will last for three weeks. Okay. And just put it out wherever you're having problems with cats. Now I'm going to tell you, you do have to remove, like if they've left something behind, you do need to, it's best to remove that first and then put down your cat's cram. Okay. Now, what about skunks? I think y'all remember me talking to you about Max getting skunked. He got skunked twice. Okay. Because Max cannot hear my voice when he sees a skunk. He is full speed ahead. Even if that dog is going to be 13 years old, but he finds a new speed when he sees something like a skunk. And like I said, he turns off all his hearing aids and he will not come back until he has gotten sprayed at least twice. All right. Okay. I don't like that because I'm always afraid that it is going to, I'm going to get sprayed trying to get Max away from the skunk. And so I started using, it's by Epic also, Skunk Scram. Now, it's a little heavier. I don't know why it's heavier, because it's the same size. It's kind of the same thing. It's a pellet, okay, but it emits an odor to the skunks that says that it's dangerous to be there. So I don't know what it's saying, but evidently it works, because I had seen some skunks, and luckily I saw them before Max did, and Max did not go out that way. He went out the front yard then. And I said, I am not going through this again. So I started spreading it all around where my deck is, because I've got a raised deck. And so they like to go underneath that deck. And then I just did not want to have baby skunks underneath the deck. So I started putting it all around the deck. And then I put it all around the fence line. And sure enough, no more skunks. So it has been almost 4 months and I have not seen a skunk. And even if you don't have a problem with somebody getting skunked, like you don't have pets or something, like skunks do a lot of damage to the yard. They have, if you've ever seen a skunk in the front yard, saw it, and they kind of like hop in the front yard and they're digging for grubs. Okay, so I always tell people, if you see a lot of skunks, you not only need to put the skunk scram down, you also need to treat for grubs, because that's what they're going after. And if you have ever lost a yard to grubs, it is so expensive. I lost not once, but twice, and I don't let it happen again, because have you ever had to replace a yard? It's like I have a tiny yard, and it was like $2,500 to replace the grass in my yard. And so I have already, even though it's not supposed to be grub season right now, I have already started putting out stuff for grubs. You can get it. The way to best take care of grubs is with a granule. They do make it where it is, they make a something to get rid of all kinds of pests in a liquid, but that does not go below the ground very well. What you want are those pellets either in a Grub-X or a triazicide, okay? And that will get rid of them. And you might want to treat not just once, but twice. And if your yard is like my yard, where my yard touches my neighbor's yard because it's a garden home and they're

0: What about mice and rats? Well, let me tell you. Have you ever had somebody said, this product changed my life? This product changed my life. And it's made by Morgan's. It's mice and rat repellent. And this is a family-owned business, okay?
1: Thank you so much.
0: But I could never have bird seed, bird feed, any kind of feed like that in my store. And I thought it was so ridiculous because I had bird feeders and bird houses, but I didn't have anything I could put in them. And so I would always have to send them to someplace else to get that. And I just thought, this is crazy. And in fact, I just thought, let's just not do any of that. And one year when I was at the Do It Best show, and this was back before Do It Best is so huge now, so big. When I go to the show in September, when I come back, I'll tell you, it is so big, I can't go through it all. And it's almost like a national hardware, what the National Hardware Show used to be, okay? But there was a man whose name was Clyde Morgan. Clyde and I are good friends now. And I told him about the problem that I had. And he showed me this video that it was a feed warehouse and they were just overrun with rats. Okay. And they would do so much damage to the existing feed. They would lose so much because once they would tear it open, that would be it. And then to say it's gross, right? And so he showed me this video where it showed a lot of activity. And then as about 2 weeks went down, there was none. I could not believe it. And I said, well, okay. He says, I'm going to give you some and you try it. And he told me how to use it. And so I'm going to tell you. Morgan's repellent comes in a little container. And I tell people, take the lid off, and then there is a paper on the inside, and inside you will find these little pellets, okay, that are infused with all natural ingredients, oils and things like that, that mice do not like. And then I'll tell you, drill about 8 holes in the top of the lid with a 1/4-inch drill bit. Okay, then put the lid back on. And that way you are not just broadcasting these things like in your attic or, you know, you don't want to just put them on top. Have you ever had damage in your car because mice got in your car? Well, I have, and it did like $1,500 worth of damage to my car. And I just couldn't understand what it was until I saw it. Yeah. Okay, so Morgan's makes 2 different kind of fragrances. One is a garlic, and it's very strong. So this would be one that you would want to use like outside in a shed or in the garage or something like that. But if you have a problem inside your house, they make another fragrance that is peppermint cinnamon, okay? And it's not as strong as the smell that the garlic gives off. The other day I put some up in my attic because I want to make sure I don't get anything in the attic. And when I got down into the house and I was cooking in the kitchen, I go, oh my gosh, I could smell that garlic in my kitchen through my ceiling. It dissipates, okay? But the peppermint cinnamon does just as good a job. It just does not have as much garlic in it as the other one does. But they all have like peppermint, cinnamon, clove, cedar, garlic, rosemary, all in that. Okay. And then in Texas, they put cedarwood oil and they're infused in a pumice stone. So they're safe around your pets because your pets will not mess with that. Okay. So those are ways to get rid of rats and mice. Now, what about squirrels? Well, he makes a squirrel repellent now. Okay. And it's the same kind of thing, but it's

0: different ingredients and different amounts of ingredients. And you want to do it the same way. Like if you think you're gonna, if you have squirrels in the attic or something like that, and you don't want that, I don't want that. You want to treat it the same way. You want to put it up in the attic, drill those holes in the top of the lid, put the lid back on, and just place it in the attic. Put it up about 2 feet in the air, and you never want to put it like where you think they're coming in, because what will happen is they will come in. Okay, they'll just go right past it, and then they'll smell it. And if it's right there, like where they need to get out, they won't. You block their exit strategy. So put it in a little ways, okay, 2 foot off the floor, and then when they come in and they smell it, then they'll go right back out. Okay? And then you can, then you need to find out where they're getting in and take care of that too. All right. How many of y'all have had some damage with the roof, okay, with this rain and stuff, and maybe you called your roofer and he is like backed up? So let me show you something. If it's just in a small area where you're having problems, let me show you what you can use. You can use through the roof. Those of you that are watching on Facebook, you can tell this stuff is crystal clear. It's just like water. And this, if you found the spot where you have the leak, this stuff will seal it up. And it's so easy to use. The one in the quart that I'm showing is brushable. So, and you just put it in the general area where you think you're getting your leak. Because sometimes it's real hard to tell. You think it's in one spot because that's where you see the stain on the ceiling, but it's not. It has rolled that way. Okay, so you just take care of all of this general area where you think you're getting it and just brush it on, okay? And you can even brush it on when it's wet. So like right now, if your roof is wet, it doesn't make any difference. And what's nice about through the roof is it's crystal clear. So it holds up, but it doesn't stand out on your roof like that black tar stuff. And that black tar stuff does not last forever. It dries out and it cracks and it looks ugly, and then you got to put more on. Now, if you're having a problem like around the fireplace, get the one in the caulking tube. Okay, and just caulk around all of that area, and that'll take care of your leak. It really will. And then you can wait on your really good roofer. You don't want to get these guys that come in that are storm chasers. Okay, and if you're a storm chaser, don't text me. The only reason I know is because it happened to me. Okay. All right, now I want to show you one other thing before we close. I had a customer and she called me and she said, "Trudy, I got rust stains on my concrete." And I said, "Why? Why do you have rust stains?" She says, "Well, some metal is showing through." And I said, "Okay, well, you're going to have to take care of that metal." And I'm hoping next week, it's here next week, but I have finally gotten back from Quest. They quit making this for a while. It is the best rust neutralizer since Rust Cure. Okay? It's amazing. And I cannot tell you how we'll do a whole show on it. But okay, she had rust stains on her concrete. Do you have rust stains on your concrete, either from metal that is showing and it's rusting? Okay, so Goof Off makes a product called Rust Aid, and it is super easy to use. It is you just spray it on and then let it work and rinse it off. You can use it on like concrete, stucco, wood, fiberglass. I don't know of many things that you can use on fiberglass that doesn't damage fiberglass, but this Rust Aid made by Goof Off does not. You can use it on brick, painted surfaces, vinyl siding. You can use it on lawn furniture, but this is just to take care of the stain. It doesn't fix the rust, okay? But when in a couple of weeks, we will have something and you will love it. Okay, let me tell you where we're located. We're at 2361 Northwest Military Highway. The phone number here is 210-341-1573. Don't forget to check us out on Facebook for our upcoming events. Be sure and follow us. But remember one thing, it will always be a great day to paint. I see you guys next week. Have a great week.
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6: Out of Iran, I'm Pam Puso, Fox News. While accusing the U.S. of numerous ceasefire violations, Iran's foreign ministry is warning of future escalations. That's according to Reuters. This as President Trump reassures nervous farmers ahead of the November elections that fuel and fertilizer prices will come down.
7: The midterms are coming up, and I hope you people are really spiritized because we're at a point, we're going to come out of Iran very quickly, and it's going to be very strong, one way or the other, whether it's a piece of paper or the very tough way, okay? The very tough way is maybe the easier way.
6: On the heels of a better-than-expected jobs report, the Dow fell nearly 700 points yesterday. Fox's Jessica Rosenthal has more.
8: The Department of Labor reported a gain of 172,000 jobs in May, more than analysts expected. And the March and April jobs numbers were revised up by 93,000 jobs. The president told reporters on Air Force One Friday,
7: I hope the market starts to learn that when you have good numbers, the market should go up, not down.
8: But hot hiring and higher inflation could lead the Fed under the new chair, Kevin Warsh, to raise interest rates. The president said he trusted Warsh.
7: The reason they go down is if it's doing well, people say, oh, we have to stop inflation. And it doesn't mean inflation. In fact, it could be just the opposite.
8: The numbers showed average hourly wages rose 3.4% compared to last May. Jessica Rosenthal, Fox News.
6: Congress is on the verge of providing a sizable infusion of cash to the Department of Homeland Security. The nearly $70 billion package, which cleared the Republican-led Senate earlier this week, now heads to the House. The legislation will allow the Trump administration to continue its nationwide immigration enforcement operations. Pro-immigrant advocates call the bill an ATM for ICE. 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
9: In Austin, a second flesh-eating screwworm has been found in Texas. Officials with Texas Parks and Wildlife say another case of the parasite was found in a calf in Zavala County. It's the second case this week after being eradicated in Texas about 60 years ago. The screwworm fly lays eggs in orifices and open wounds and acts as a parasite on the animal, potentially killing the host. Officials have quarantined the region. In the NBA Finals, the Spurs fall to the Knicks in Game 2, 105-104. more. A furious fourth quarter comeback fell just short as Victor Wembanyama's jumper hit the back of the rim and bounced out as the time expired, allowing the Knicks to take a 105-104 victory and a 2-0 NBA Finals lead into Monday's Game 3 at Madison Square Garden. I'm Erica Smith.
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10: 35 northbound, the on-ramp from New Braunfels is closed due to construction. Over on Loop 410 southbound between 35 and Benz Engelman, we've got that roadway closed for construction. I'm Alexis, News Radio 1200 WOAI.
11: Partly to mostly cloudy today with a high of 90. That heat index near 100. There may be an isolated thunderstorm tonight with a low in the mid-70s, then cloudy and breezy tomorrow with a high of 91. I'm meteorologist Jeff Marr from the Weather Channel on San Antonio's official weather station, News Radio 1200 WOAI.
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16: 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Today, my friends, I'm going to talk about the lies that surround the 401k. Yep, you've been told them, you believe them, and they will ruin your life as life goes on. There's going to be a point when you get old like me, and then you're going to look back and go, why didn't I listen to Dell when he told me that the 401k was a lie? Yeah, some of it's true, but most of it's a lie. So today we're going to go through that. Now, before I get into that, I've got some housekeeping to do here. I don't know if you guys understand this or not, but AM radio is kind of a listenership that has, for the longest time, been held up by conservatives, been held up by older people, really. The demographics who listen to AM is definitely an older crowd. And what we found here at Lifestyles is that the demographics for the AM radio has shifted. It's like almost like somebody moved our cheese, as the book says. And the people that are coming into our business, coming into our group from AM radio, has dropped radically, drastically. So as I get to marketing firms out there and we're talking to them, everybody we talk to says, hey, you're going to have to eventually replace radio with podcasts. That's where everybody's at now. And I think about it during the day. I don't sit and listen to AM radio. AM radio to me is just something I turn on when I'm in the car and I'm not listening to music. So I understand that. I listen to myself, believe it or not. But the reality is that it's something that is sort of phasing out with older people. And remember, I'm 70 years old. So not only do you have the situation that most of the people that listen to AM radio are in their older age, you have most of the people that are on AM radio are older. I just think who are the top guys are. You talk about Hannity, and you talk about Rush Limbaugh, and you talk about these people that really are gray-haired old people. And so the marketing people had us testing for the last couple of weeks, you know, how many people were actually listening to each radio station. And they're going to make some decisions here in the near future as to some of the stations that are not, that nobody's listening to us on. You know, we're out there, but no one's listening. So we're going to move. Now, we've already started doing our shows in podcast form. So for you, if you're on a station where it's going to get dissolved, you're going to be able to see everything and hear everything that you could see and hear before by going to our podcast. 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You know, you've got iHeartRadio. You've got, I'm just trying to think of these things now. 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You go in and you fill in your city and the station that you listen to in your city. Now, you don't have to give us any more information than that. You don't have to give us who you are or anything about yourself. However, there are three gifts in there. One, there's a quiz, which is the Freedom Number Quiz, which is a IA program that will take you through a series of questions that will help you figure out exactly how much money you're going to need to replace your income and retire. That's always a good number to start with when we start talking to you about, you know, your retirement. Number two, there is in there going to be a five video series that you can sign up for. So you can get this series of these really incredible videos that we've done, and you sign up for five of them. That's free. Doesn't cost you anything. And last, if you want, you can sign up for a 15-minute consultation. Free consultation. And we're giving you all these to entice you to take the time to just go to freedomnumberquiz.com and fill in the questionnaire and let us know which radio stations you're listening to. All right? So we want you to do that and give you the opportunity. And the rest of you, start looking up podcasts. That's really what's going to go on here in the future, is podcasts are king. Unfortunately, we all get old, and the way the world listens to what we say has changed. I know myself, I spent hours watching YouTube videos. And with the algorithms where whatever it is you like, whatever it is you watch or listen, it throws more of them at you. It's just almost impossible to get away from that stuff. And it follows you. I mean, it follows you to Facebook. It follows you to YouTube. Everywhere you go, all of these softwares all are sharing your information. And I know it's kind of creepy, especially for old people. But that's the way of the world right now. They're going to give you specifically what you want to hear so that you can hear it. So if you would, please go to Freedom Number Quiz. That's freedomnumberquiz.com and register where you listen to us at. Now, today I want to talk about 401ks and the lies behind the 401k. It's very interesting, the lie that is predicated about the 401k. So let's start with the most basic lie that there is, the most basic misrepresentation. And when you talk about somebody lying to you, and by the way, I've got a cold, so I'm sorry, but the most basic misrepresentation out there is to not tell you the logical truth behind something, but to obscure the truth with some really bombastic concept. So let's take some of these bombastic concepts that don't make any sense at all. Number one, that the 401k is going to reduce your taxes. Well, let's talk about that lie for just a second. Why do you not pay taxes on the money you put in the 401k? It's very simple. Because you're not receiving the money. Now, if I get interest from my savings accounts, I pay taxes on it because I got interest. If I make money from my rental income, I don't pay taxes because I have depreciation to cover most of it, if not all of it, and sometimes more than it. If I earn money from working, ordinary income, I pay taxes on it because I got paid. But if you don't get paid, if the boss says, you know what, someday I'm going to give you a lot of money, but they don't give it to you, then you don't pay taxes. See, the concept that you're not paying taxes on 401k money is a lie. You're not paying taxes on 401k money because you're not getting the 401k money. It's not in your hands. To me, that's a major lie. Where my rental income comes in every single month, like clockwork. Sometimes things come up that have to be dealt with, but my rental income comes in every month. And I have such a large amount of it and so spread out over different businesses and different rental properties that the income may be slightly less one month than the next, but it's always there. But I don't pay taxes on it. So why don't you pay taxes on it? Because the income is covered by depreciation. But the difference is I get the money. I get it. I can spend it. The money you get from the 401k, you don't get and you can't spend. That is not getting money, right? This is a really, it's almost like they've brainwashed you to believe that not getting money is the same as getting money. You're not getting paid the money. It doesn't come to you. It goes into this account. Somebody else has the money. And by the way, as somebody who uses other people's money to make money, I know they're making money off of that money, even though you're not. Take a short break. Be right back with the Del Wamsley Radio Show.
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19: I'm Jeff Davis with Just a Thought. Author Robert Kiyosaki, best known for Rich Dad, Poor Dad, has been making headlines again with a warning that baby boomers could be wiped out. He's not talking about aliens, zombies, or an asteroid strike. He's talking about retirement. He's been sounding the alarm that many boomers are the first generation to rely heavily on 401k retirement plans rather than traditional pensions. Inflation, government debt, and a potential stock market downturn could reduce the value of that money. Logically, many retirees could face serious financial hardship if prices continue rising faster than their fixed incomes. We've read Kiyosaki's predictions of financial catastrophe many times, and markets have often continued higher despite those warnings. That's the challenge with forecasting financial doom. Eventually, someone will get it right. Retirement planning is a process. Inflation, healthcare costs, and longer life expectancy can quietly chip away even well-designed plans. Whether Kiyosaki is correct about a coming disaster remains to be seen. But remember, an ounce of

0: prevention is worth a pound of cure. Just a thought. I'm Jeff Davis.
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5: Welcome back to Del Walmsley Radio Show. Today we're talking about the lies perpetrated upon you about the 401k. Yes, many, many lies. So in the first segment, we covered one. I'm going to cover another one in the second segment here. And that is that with the 401k, your boss is contributing to your future wealth. All right? So let's talk about this for a second. When you work for an employer, they say they're going to pay you $6 an hour, $10 an hour, $50 an hour, $200 an hour, $50,000 a year, $7,500, $200,000 a year, whatever it is. They give you a paycheck. All they've done is they've said to you, instead of paying you what you're worth today, you're worth $100,000. I'm going to pay you $104,000 because I'm going to put $4,000 a year into your 401k. I'm going to put $400 a month into your 401k for you. 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That is not contributing to your retirement. That is simply taking away from your paycheck to put it into your 401k. Now, let's compare that to a tenant in a rent house. My tenant is paying 80% of my mortgage. No, I'm sorry. He's paying all of my mortgage. I'm 100% of my mortgage. And in addition to that, paying me a positive cash flow of anywhere from $200 to $500 a month. So if you really love your boss, you should really love a tenant. Because my tenant is paying off my mortgage. So you're thinking that if I keep putting money into my 401k 30 years from now, that should add up to something. And if my boss contributes this amount of money he should have paid me as paycheck, that will add up and contribute, that will add up to be something in the future also. Well, interestingly enough, that's your own money being stuck back in there minus this $4,000 a year your boss is sticking in there for you. Whereas my home, this rental house, which started out being worth $200,000 that I bought for $100,000, so I made $100,000 off, or maybe I only made $50,000 off of it because I had to do $50,000 in rehab. So I made $50,000 right off the bat on it. But now the mortgage is being paid off by the tenant. So 30 years from now, when that mortgage is paid off, that house, which was worth $200,000, is now worth $300,000 or $400,000 or more even. I didn't pay for it. The tenant paid for every bit of it, right? Now let's go back to your 401k. Did your 401k pay you anything for 30 years? And my tenant not only paid off my mortgage over 30 years, they paid me anywhere from $200 to $500 a month positive cash flow. So $500 a month times 12 is $6,000 a year. If you want to take it down, don't go back to that $4,000 a year that they're sticking into your account. This is $4,000 I get and I get it for 30 years, right? Which is $120,000. So I am receiving this money. You are not receiving the money. That's the bizarre thing. Now, you want to make it even worse? This is the part that should make you all just roll over and cry. If you're not crying, I don't understand after you hear this. I don't know that you'll even understand it, to be brutally honest with you. But the money you're not receiving that goes into your 401k, you're still paying taxes on. Come on, Dell. That's why we put it in there, so you don't pay taxes. My friends, look it up. You're still paying Social Security and Medicare taxes. Now, with rental income, we don't pay Social Security and Medicare taxes on any of it. So not only are our tenants giving us money, we're not paying taxes on, we're not paying Social Security and Medicare. You're not receiving your money, whatever it is you're putting away. However much you're putting away, you're not only not receiving that money, the taxes for that money are being taken out of your paycheck. Called Social Security and Medicare. Now, if you own your own business, that's 15.2% you're being taxed on money that you're not even getting. If you're not self-employed, you're working for your boss, it's 7.25, something like that, percent that you're paying on money you don't receive. Come on, folks. Wake up. Do you not understand that you have been scammed? That this is a lie? That they've perpetrated upon you to tell you this is a good deal? I've always said in the past that if you want to know if something's a good deal, reduce it to the ridiculous or expand it to the infinite. And then see if it makes sense. So if it makes sense for you not to receive part of your paycheck and still pay taxes on it, what happens if you gave your 401k all of your income? So you received none of the money you earned. All went in the 401k. Beautiful retirement plan, right? But how would you pay the Social Security and Medicare? Because you have no money, but you would still owe those taxes. Think of that. You receive nothing and pay taxes. I receive money and don't pay taxes. I don't know how much clearer it can be, guys. I don't know how much clearer it can be. That you're getting ripped off. Now you say it's not a ripoff if I sign up for it. You're right. It's just ignorance. But do you know that the Congress passed a law that allowed companies to set up your 401k where they automatically enroll you into the 401k and you have to opt out of it? So you start with a new company and they enroll you automatically. For you to get out of it, you have to opt out. Why? Because they want you in this situation. Because somebody, my friends, is getting your money. Now, think about it. When I go to invest in real estate, I go borrow other people's money. I make money off of other people's money. Well, somebody is making money off your money. You're not making any money off of your money. None of it's getting paid to you. Say, well, it's on a piece of paper. You can write anything you want to write on a piece of paper. A year from now, 2 years from now, the stock market could crash and it'd be worth nothing. You can put anything on a piece of paper, but you're not actually earning any money with it. That money is going to somebody else. Whatever that money's invested in, somebody's getting rich from that. You might even have lent it to me. I might even have your money. Wouldn't that piss you off if rich guys like me were making money off of your money and you weren't making money off of your money? Oh, my God, it's the way it really works. That's got to irritate you. You have to think about that. Is that really fair that you get your money taken away from you, you get taxed Social Security and Medicare on it, and later when you take it out, you're going to pay taxes on that money anyway, which later in the show, we're going to cover the rest of the lies that are wrapped into the 401k. We'll be right back with the Del Wamsley Radio Show.

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5: U.S. Central Command says U.S. forces have intercepted a barrage of Iranian missiles fired at Kuwait and Bahrain. CENTCOM said Friday that seven ballistic missiles were shot down over the Persian Gulf. Iran's Islamic Revolutionary Guard Corps claims it struck enemy bases after American attacks on Iranian soil. The alleged attack was in retaliation after the U.S. reportedly shot down several Iranian drones and struck several sites inside Iran. A second flesh-eating screwworm has been found in Texas. Officials with Texas Parks and Wildlife say another case of the parasite was found in a calf in Zavala County. It's the second case this week after being eradicated in Texas about 60 years ago. The screwworm fly lays eggs on open wounds, and when the eggs hatch, the larvae feed on the animal's flesh. Experts warn that a widespread outbreak could cost the Texas cattle industry nearly $2 billion annually. State and federal officials have placed a 12-mile quarantine around the affected area. I'm Lisa Taylor.
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6: I-10 eastbound off-ramp towards UTSA Boulevard is closed due to construction. 35 northbound, the on-ramp from New Braunfels is also closed for construction. I'm Alexis, News Radio 1200 WOAI.
7: Partly to mostly cloudy today with a high of 90, that heat index near 100. There may be an isolated thunderstorm tonight with a low in the mid-70s, then cloudy and breezy tomorrow with a high of 91. I'm meteorologist Jeff Marr from the Weather Channel on San Antonio's official weather station, News Radio 1200 WOAI.
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9: Today's forecast calls for lots of sunshine. High today 91, low tonight 76, high tomorrow 90.
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14: 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Today we're talking about the lies associated with the 401k, and there's so many of them. I've covered a couple of them already, and we're going to go into the next one. The next one's an interesting one, and that is the concept that if you don't take your earnings when you're young and you don't have to pay taxes on them, then you will ultimately be in a lower tax bracket when you pull the money out when you retire because you're not earning income anymore, right? So let's just look at the thought process here. The only reason you're in a lower tax bracket is because you're taking home less income. Now, you've not been paid this income in the past. You've not really earned it. Now you're earning it by taking it out of the 401k, and it's becoming earned income. But what you have to understand is that all these years you've been investing and you've had investment income. The investment income that you've had inside this 401k should be taxed at lower rates than ordinary income. But now you're taking this investment income out of your 401k, and it is turning it into ordinary income, so it's getting taxed at a higher tax bracket than investment income would. Wow, that's amazing. Now, let's go one step further. What tax bracket are you in? Well, the concept is you'll be in a lower tax bracket than when you were working. Well, if that's the case, then I have to ask the question, why? Why am I in a lower tax bracket? The answer is because I'm living on much less money than I lived on before. Interesting. So what you're saying is the beauty of a 401k is in the end, when I take the money out, I'll be so broke that I'll be in a lower tax bracket. Just what I look forward to in my elderly life. I want to be in a lower tax bracket when I get old by having no money, by earning less money than I've ever earned in my life, by learning to live on next to nothing as an old person, so I'll be in a lower tax bracket. I don't know how to get that across to you any better than that. Your plan succeeds by you failing to live a quality life all the way into your elderly years. Myself, I've made more money every year since I was 30 years old. Every year I make more because I own more real estate, I make more income, and it's covered by depreciation, so I don't pay taxes. But every year I earn more income. Now that I'm 70 years old, I earn more income than I've ever earned in my entire life on a regular reoccurring basis. Now, I have to caveat, I've had a couple of really big years where I went out and made some gigantic gains in real estate deals. But other than that, my just monthly, month after month after month after income is higher now than it's ever been. So why am I still in the lowest tax bracket I've ever been in? Because in real estate, you can defer the taxes until you die, and then they all go away. If done correctly, you defer, you defer, you defer, and then you die. And when you die, the taxes go away. Even your family doesn't have to pay the taxes. But you, my friends, you're not paying very much taxes because you're not getting very much money. As you pull the money out of the 401k, you're living well below where you ever survived. And now that you're old, you have to survive on even less. You weren't happy with how much money you made when you worked. You wanted to make more money when you worked. But now, you're making less. And that is how you're going to be satisfied. That's how you're going to satiate your family's desires to travel and to own stuff and to do stuff and to be stuff by having less money than you ever had your entire life. That's what the 401k is designed to do. It's designed to fail. Now, if you understood you're going to pull the money out and it's just as high of tax bracket as you did before, then the reality is, why didn't you pull it out before and have all these years to go out there and earn money with it, to do stuff with it, to get rich with it, to live the life you want with it, if nothing else? Why? Well, because you got conned. Somebody convinced you that the 401k made sense and that you should just blindly put money in there. Now, I'm not going to say the 401k doesn't have any positives. I'll tell you one good positive. If you're a married couple and one of you are just a spender, you just can't keep your fingers out of the checkbook, off of the credit cards. If I had a spouse like that, I'd be happy to have a 401k. We'll take everything we can and sock it away where they can't get to it. That's the only, in fact, there's two things about the 401k that's good. One, if you're a lazy saver, you just don't save. This is a way for you to force save. You do it blindly before you ever see your paycheck. And that in and of itself has got some benefit to it. The second thing that's beneficial is it keeps the greedy spouse away from the money. Because there's never a dollar bill these types of people have met they haven't been willing to spend. Everything. You know, type A people believe that money is like blood. It's got to flow for you to live. If you don't have it flowing, you're not living. So those are the two things I see the 401k does that makes any sense at all. But in the reality, the plan to earn less when you retire just doesn't make sense to me. Now, I know they have all kinds of excuses, like, wow, you don't travel anymore. You don't have to get up and go to work. You don't have to have work clothes. You can consolidate the number of cars in your family. You don't have kids to pay for anymore. Your life gets cheaper. That's the argument for all this. But that doesn't make any sense. Because now that you don't work, you got to worry about health care, long-term care, hospice care. You have to worry about taking care of those kids that can't get jobs. And those grandparents and those parents of yours who can't find a place to live and you have to take care of them. You're squeezed between your kids and your grandparents. Or your parents, which are their grandparents. It doesn't get easier when you get old. I know, I'm old. The bills don't go down. My bills are higher than they've ever been. Luckily, my income's higher than it's ever been. Can you imagine forcing yourself to be old and decrepit, forced to go eat with coupons at 4 o'clock dinners because they have seniors' dinners, and you can get coupons and savings and keeping a little card that shows how many times you've ate there so you can get one free meal. You know, every time I go to a place like that and they ask you, do you have a card? I go, no, I don't have a card. Do you want one? No, I don't want one. I mean, there's no need. But for other people, there is. I read a book one time called The Millionaire Next Door. And what it talked about was the fact that people who save and save and save and save their entire life, they save and scrimp and save and scrimp. By the time they get old, even if they have money, they don't know how to spend it. They don't know how to organize it. They don't know how to make it make money for them. They don't know what to do with it. They don't know how to live off of it. And they've ingrained this curmudgeon savings into their brain so deep that they can't get out of it. That they're destroyed by it. That they live this life of quiet desperation, even after that age of quiet desperation should be gone. But they can't get away from it. Because they've now turned it into a habit. The habit of being poor, thinking like you're poor, acting as if you're poor, saving every penny you can, and not having a life. I came up with this idea that it's not the money, it's the lifestyle, for the name of the company. Because it really isn't about how much money you have. It really is about the quality of your lifestyle. Now, it takes money to have a quality lifestyle. It also takes money to create the investments to create a quality lifestyle. It takes knowledge. It takes discipline. All those things. But if you have none of them, you're going to live the life of quiet desperation that you lived the entire life of working for a living. Even after you retire, you're going to continue to live the life of quiet desperation. And that's a sad point. And much of it is enhanced by the fact that the 401k was a giant lie. We'll be right back to Del Wamsley.

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1: 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Today we've been discussing lies behind the 401k. Yes, my friends, you have been lied to. It's hard to believe, isn't it, that anybody would lie to you? Why would anybody do that? It doesn't seem fair, right? But actually it happens. And the 401k has many, many, many aspects to it that are just misrepresentation. But the easiest one to understand is this. I own a rent house. It pays me money. I own a 401k. I pay it money. Let that sink in for a second. I own a rent house. It pays me money. I own a 401k. I pay it money every month. Every month I pay into it. And a rent house every month, it pays out to me. That's as simple as it gets. All the rest of the more complex and complicated tax implications, are all there. But that's about as simple as it gets. At the end of 30 years, I'm hoping my 401k is worth more than what I put into it. At the end of 30 years, I'm hoping my house is worth more than what I paid for it, although I didn't pay for it. My tenant bought it for me. That would be like if your 401k was completely funded by your company. That would be called a pension. They don't want pensions. They want you to pay for your money in your 401k. This is what has changed in our society. The companies no longer provide pensions, nor do I believe that they should. I don't, I'm own businesses. I don't want to pay people ad nauseum for the rest of their lives. That's a stupid concept that you can work for 20, 30 years and then somebody will pay you for the next 20 or 30 years without working. That's a Ponzi scheme. That can't work. Not in the long run. Pensions don't work. Government pensions don't work. The government's going to be broke, et cetera, et cetera, et cetera. It goes on, on, on. But the bottom line is that you need to have separate streams of passive income. You need to learn how to do it. You got to get in here to Lifestyles. And by the way, if you want to sign up here, you can get in with a discount. 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So they're going to take it down. 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But if you do, then you can also register to take a quiz on what is your retirement number. It's an AI program that you answer a couple questions for, and it feeds out what you will need to retire as far as a number. How much a month do you need to retire and live the same quality of life you live right now? And then if you want, you can sign up for 5 free videos that are incredibly good videos, and we pick some good ones there for you. 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You can have it dialed up to where the new ones come in, and it will come right to you. This is the way of the future. I know I'm an old man.

I don't like change. You're old. You probably don't like change either. But hey, you're going to have to, because the listenership for AM radio is going down. And if it's not there, then the show won't stay on. They'll take the show off. So is this just something that old people want? I don't think so, because forever our clientele was 35 to 65. So it's people in their, you know, mid to late 30s who have already worked 10 or 15 years ago. Man, I'm tired. I started at 20. I'm 35. I'm tired. I'm 40. I'm dead. I got to get out. I'm living a life of quiet desperation. I went out all this mess. All the way up to people 65. Hey, I waited too long. I didn't think about it. Here I am at the end of the racetrack, and I've got no get off. There's no way for me to get off this track and stop pushing the rock up the hill every year. I need something different. That's been our clientele now for 36 years. September 1990 is the day and the year, the month and the year I started Lifestyles Unlimited. And it's been around for a long time. We've helped a lot of people. Now it's time for you to get your help. You need to make some plans now before it's too late. And one of the things you're going to do that is you're going to have to change over from listening to us on AM radio to podcasts. That is the wave of the future. I hate it. I hate saying it. But my gosh, guys, we're old and they're not, and they're inheriting the world and we're not. So you've got to change over. I changed over. The company's changing over. It's time now for technology to move forward. Yes, technology. Everybody hates technology if you're old. I hate it doubly bad because I'm not good with technology. But the bottom line is, if you're going to listen to the show, you got to get there. So if you want to get in and vote for your station to stay on, again, go to freedomnumberquiz.com. 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Fill out the questionnaire and get all the free stuff, right? And get all the free stuff. I'll be teaching again in Houston in mid-June. So if you want to come out and see me personally before it's too late, you know, remember, you say too late, well, Dell, you're old. Then you need to get out here now. All right, remember this as we go into this. It's not just money. It's a lifestyle. Have a great day. We'll see you tomorrow.

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12: The battle continues. I'm Paul Stevens, Fox News. The U.S. and Iran continuing to exchange fire, with the U.S. intercepting several missiles intended for Gulf allies.
13: Iran once again firing over both ballistic missiles and drones on their neighbors here in the Gulf, raising questions over the future of a possible peace deal between the U.S. and Iran. Now, U.S. CENTCOM confirming those strikes happening after its forces struck Iranian radar sites and shot down 4 one-way attack drones. U.S. officials say Iran then fired 7 ballistic missiles towards both Kuwait and Bahrain. CENTCOM confirming 6 of those missiles were intercepted and the 7th did not reach its intended target. Now, Iran continues to leverage what's happening in Lebanon. Despite a U.S.-backed ceasefire, Israeli forces and Iranian-backed militant group Hezbollah are still exchanging strikes. Iran's foreign minister says if the fighting doesn't stop in Lebanon, then the entire war could restart.
12: And that's Fox's Jeff Paul in Dubai, Pakistan's interior minister, meantime, reportedly on his way to Tehran. Iran to try and continue talks between Iran and the U.S. Monthly job numbers coming in higher than expected for May, surprising analysts for 2 months in a row.
11: The Department of Labor reported a gain of 172,000 jobs in May, more than analysts expected. And the March and April jobs numbers were revised up by 93,000 jobs. The president told reporters on Air Force One Friday,
14: "I hope the market starts to learn that when you have good numbers, the market should go up, not down."
11: But hot hiring and higher inflation could lead the Fed under the new chair, Kevin Warsh, to raise interest rates. The president said he trusted Warsh.
14: "The reason they go down is if it's doing well, people say, oh, we have to stop inflation. And it doesn't mean inflation. In fact, it could be just the opposite."
11: The numbers showed average hourly wages rose 3.4% compared to last May. Jessica Rosenthal, Fox News.
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15: A flood watch has been posted for most of North Texas until Sunday afternoon. Rain and thunderstorms are expected throughout the area. The overall severe weather risk is low, but some storms could bring gusty winds and coin-sized hail. Rain and thunderstorms will slowly come to an end Sunday afternoon with late day clearing expected. In the NBA Finals, the Spurs fall to the Knicks in Game 2, 105-104. A furious fourth quarter comeback fell just short as Victor Wembanyama's jumper hit the back of the rim and bounced out as time expired, allowing the Knicks to edge the Spurs, giving them a 2-0 lead in the series going into Game 3 on Monday at Madison Square Garden. I'm Erica Smith.
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16: 35 southbound between Evans and Olympia Parkway, we have construction that has the right lane closed. I-10 eastbound off-ramp towards UTSA Boulevard is closed for construction. I'm Alexis, News Radio 1200 WOAI.
17: Partly to mostly cloudy today with a high of 90. That heat index near 100. There may be an isolated thunderstorm tonight with a low in the mid-70s. Then cloudy and breezy tomorrow with a high of 91. I'm meteorologist Jeff Maher from the Weather Channel on San Antonio's official weather station, News Radio 1200 WOAI.
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17: 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If it's time to talk about your retirement, well, let's get that conversation going. Jay does that at a no-cost, no-obligation basis. You can sit down and say, okay, here's what I've done for retirement. How does it look? Let's figure that out together. All right, saving up for retirement, we call that our accumulation years. And then when we get into retirement, decumulation, I guess we could call it. That's when you start spending. But David Blanchett, he was on a podcast. And he said, this is where many of us really start to struggle. I don't like seeing my balance go down. And that's what a lot of people are struggling with.
23: We are not trained to spend from portfolios. We spend 30 or 40 years of our lives saving money for retirement, dreading the idea of that balance going down. Right. And then all of a sudden we get to retirement and it's like, oh, you're supposed to deplete this portfolio. You know how long you're going to live. You know what the markets are going to do. And if you spend too much, you're going to work at Walmart when you're 90. Like, we don't have a system that I think is well designed to really maximize how people utilize their savings in retirement.
17: All right. That's a really good point, Jay. And what happens when they start seeing the money go down, they don't like it. And then they start cutting back and then they don't enjoy their retirement because they think they're going to run out of money. It's just kind of dominoes falling down. So how do we deal with this? How do we deal with that kind of a fear?
22: Well, going into this in a bit of a deeper level, what he's identified here without coming out and saying it, and most people don't think of it this way, is there's the accumulation and there's the decumulation, right? So he mentioned, you know, you build up your money, and people look at risk in the decumulation years and risk in your... There was never really any risk in your accumulation years.
0: Mm-hmm.
22: People talk about it a lot, right? But there was never really any risk, right? You weren't living off your money if there was a market pullback. I mean, take 2008, for example, right? Most of the people that we have as clients now in 2008, and I have this very similar conversation with them, they were, whatever, like mid-40s, mm-hmm. late-40s, early-50s, whatever. And I said, your balance, like, went in half, roughly. They're like, yeah, it was pretty rough to watch. I was like, yeah, nobody likes to see that. Were you going to use it anytime soon? No, I had a 10, 15-year runway before I was going to retire. And I say, you almost could look at it as an opportunity, right? I mean, you were buying the market at half price. You kept contributing. Your employer kept making the contribution on. And it was a great buying opportunity, right? Now, take that situation in retirement, and it's probably a game changer. Mm-hmm. It probably ends your retirement, mm-hmm. right? So, yeah, you've got to create a paycheck out of everything that you've saved. You've got market risk. Where did you have market risk before? Well, not if you weren't going to use the money for 10 years. You didn't really have market risk. Now you're draining that money down. You've got sequence of return risk. Everything is going on. So if you don't have a clear plan set up and it's just, hey, I'm just going to peel this money off the top of the account and hopefully it lasts, and then the market goes down 10% and you want to stop taking the distribution, and maybe we should cancel that vacation because the market's not doing what I thought it was, and I'm worried that we are going to have to work at Walmart when we're 90. Yeah, of course you're going to struggle mm-hmm. with spending your money.
0: Mm-hmm. Is it a no-no to get into principal in retirement? You want your money to make money, but watching your principal go down a little bit, that can be uncomfortable too, but isn't that a natural aspect of retirement?
22: Well, it depends what you want to do with your money. You know, most people that we talk to, they want to enjoy their life fully with the money that they've put away. Mm-hmm. You know, there isn't some big goal of leaving an estate or anything like that, but they want to enjoy their money. So if you want to enjoy all your money, yeah, your principal is going to go down. Mm-hmm. Now, the key to it is it retreating in a planned out manner, or do you have no clue at the rate in which it's going down, right? Because it could be, yeah, your principal's going down, and you're 5, 6, 10 years into retirement, and that's kind of what we expected with our planning.
0: Mm-hmm.
22: Or it could be, hey, the track you're on, you're going to be out of money when you're 80, and things need to change. But if you're just flying by the seat of your pants, for want of a better term, right, and hoping it works out, you're probably going to have some sleepless nights.
0: You're listening to Clear Skies Retirement with Jay Kirkwood at Secure Financial Management. And this is a really classic example here of people who are trying to do it themselves and people who actually have a financial and an income plan and a tax strategy for their retirement. Yeah, maybe you've saved enough money where you can just, you know, whittle it away and you're going to be just fine. But what if we have another one of those market situations where it goes down 40% or it goes down 30%? I mean, when you think about that, just take a look at your nest egg right now and say, lob off 30%. How are you feeling? Not so good. And you'll probably make some concessions in your retirement, cut back some things. And that's not what we want for you. Give Jay a call. Let's sit down and have a meeting about your retirement and just say, how is this all going to work? How does this money last 20, 25, 30 years? Let's go through that exercise. 210-985-6200 is the number for a no cost, no obligation look at your retirement. 210-985-6200 or use the website, which is retire210.com. Retire210.com. There's a place for you to put some information there, and the team will reach out to you and we'll get that going. Get a date on a calendar and start talking through it. And if you make that appointment, we'll also give you a copy of Jay's book, which is Wall Street's Game. All right. One of the things that people use in retirement for income is something called a dividend paying stock. It's different than buying a stock. You own a little piece of the company, but this one also kicks off a little income for you. And people seem to like that. Well, how do you know which ones to buy? Okay, so you look for things that have a good track record. And I found one here. Kimberly Clark. Now, we're not making any kind of a recommendation here. I'm just giving you an example, okay? Kimberly Clark has been paying their dividend every month for 92 years. the diaper business is good.
1: I guess so. Yeah.
0: They started in 1934, and they've been good and consistent ever since. So we're looking for companies like that. So, Jay, how do you identify those companies? How do you find them? I mean, obviously, this is what we're looking for here. Do you use dividend-paying stocks within your portfolio, and how do you choose those kind of things?
2: So, I mean, the amount of screens and kind of research you can do on the dividend side of things, projected future earnings, past history, things like this that you talked about right here. Yeah, that's all important. I'm going to pivot a little bit into the idea of using dividend paying stocks to fund your retirement. Mm-hmm. So let's talk about what kind of realistically you could expect in dividend income percentage wise, mm-hmm. right? And then we'll talk about how practical it is for most people. Most people, when they're thinking of dividend stocks, hey, these are more stable companies. That's true. But usually the ones that are paying dividends are more established, because what you mentioned is you're an owner of the company. Yes, incredibly small owner, but mm-hmm. you're part of the owner of the company. Mm-hmm. And so if a company makes profits, you're part of the ownership, so you should get paid, right? That's essentially what a dividend is, right? Okay. Most people that start the conversation are assuming that these dividends are 7, 8, 9, 10%. And I've got some bad news for you. If you are looking at a company that has dividends that high, you should probably dig into a little bit more about what's going on with that company, mm-hmm. right? Mm-hmm. If you're talking about the Kimberly Clarks and all of these big blue chip dividend payers, it's like 2, 3, 4%.
0: Okay.
2: Right? It's not these 7, 8, 9, 10%. You can go out and find companies like that. You should be careful about how much you engage them, because very often the dividend is being paid to attract investors, mm-hmm. right? It's like, hey, we've got this great dividend, come and invest with us. Well, wait a second, if you've got to pay such a... It's like, think about a loan, right? When someone with an 850 credit score goes to get a vehicle loan, I don't know what the rates are now, they might get 6%, right? Someone goes in with below 500, I've got no idea what the lending limit is, right? 500 as a credit score, they're not getting that 6%, mm-hmm. right? It's probably 12 or 14 or 15. Why? Because you've got to compensate the lender for the risk that comes along with that. That's kind of a similar sort of concept to what's going on with the dividend. So typically, the payout from at least stable blue chip sort of dividends is not going to be at the level where you think it is, okay? Step two to that as well is what we see is when people are going into retirement, they want to know what's coming in. What's the amount of money I'm going to have coming in? Hey, I'm going to get $2,500 from Social Security. Okay, great. I can count on that. And the next thing I want is, you know, I need to supplement my Social Security, and I need another, whatever, $4,000 a month okay. to supplement my Social Security. And I'm going to do that with dividend. The dividends change all the time.
0: Okay.
2: Right. The dividend is typically paid as a percentage of the value of the stock. And, you know, things get better. Okay, great. They're going to go up. Well, they can cut dividends too. Kimberly Clark, I don't know the 92-year history of the dividends. I bet you it's not exactly the same every single quarter of every single year, right? That's going to bounce around. That's comes to kind of the final part is most retirees get paid monthly. Dividends don't get paid monthly.
0: Mm. Okay.
2: Right. You know, best case scenario, they're usually quarterly. And so is there a bit of a cash flow issue there as well? That can be an issue as well. Right. So it's not that they're terrible. There's some great options for going with dividend paying stocks. Can it be a part of your portfolio? Maybe. It's just there's always something. Right. There's always a problem. We talk about annuities, right? For some people, they're great. For some people, they're a really bad idea. There's some great ones out there. There's some bad ones out there. We don't do a whole lot. We do mainly money management, but they are a good solution for some people. They come with pros and cons. Mm-hmm. Your dividends come with pros and cons. All of them have negatives to be aware of.
0: And one of the things that I think is good about sitting down with a financial advisor is he can open up all that to you and say, here are all the choices. You know, in your 401k, you probably have 10, 12, 15 little places that you can, you know, invest your money. Now you're sitting down and the whole world is open to you. That's and right. I wouldn't know where to look. look, and maybe you don't either. Let's sit down and talk through that. Are dividend-paying stocks something that you would be interested in? Let's look at the ups and the downs of that. Maybe it fits into your plan as well. Here's the number, and here's the website to sit down and have that conversation about your retirement, what you're in for, what you could encounter as far as problems are concerned. Let's have a strategy for all of it. 210-985-6200. 210-985-6200, or online. It is retire210.com. If you go to the website, you'll see a copy of Jay's book there. You can download a copy of one of the chapters in that book. And if you come in for a meeting, you get a copy of that book absolutely free. Again, that's at retire210.com. We're going to take a break. When we come back, we'll talk a little bit about the latest Social Security information. I know you saw again. Well, they're actually starting to talk about what this is going to look like if Congress doesn't do anything. Maybe they're looking at them now saying, you guys aren't doing anything now. You probably won't do anything then. So they're going to look at that. I've got some new information there for you. And making memories in retirement with Bill Murray. We got to talk to him not long ago. That's coming up on Clear Skies Retirement with Jay Kirkwood.
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1: 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If it's time to talk about your retirement, why are you waiting? Why not make a call and say, hey, I've heard that guy on the radio. Let's sit down and actually talk through this. It's a no-cost, no-obligation meeting. Just sitting down and saying, okay, what's going on between your ears about your retirement? It is all about concern, or is it about excitement? What is it? Let's help you out. 210-985-6200. Well, one of the topics about retirement certainly is Social Security, and we hear Social Security is going bankrupt. Well, that's not really true. The trust fund is going to run out.
2: Mm-hmm.
1: That's going to happen in 2032. That's only 6 years away, folks. So here's what they are now saying. They're starting to get a look at this, and they say, okay, if nothing gets done, the first year, they're going to cut your check back by 7%. Then over the next 3 years, they'll do the same, they'll do the same, they'll do the same. And 3-4 years later, you'll be down 28% on your Social Security check. So if you're getting $2,000 a month, that now becomes $1,440. You just lost $6,720 that year. So that's true, unless Congress does something. So we're hoping on that. All right, let's say they don't. We got to take this into our own responsibility. What am I going to do? Is this just simply a conversation, Jay, about we need more income 6 years from now? Let's plan for that. What do we do with that conversation?
3: Yeah. So definitely on the planning side, that can be addressed. But let's just go back to the beginning of this, right? So I think the trust fund having to institute reductions, because that's what it is, right? It's not going to run out of money. It's not going to go away. You're going to get a reduction, which that stinks too. Right? You don't want to have that happen to you as well, right? I think it's been 5 or 6 years away from this happening for about the last 25 years, right? It has been.
1: Seems like, that way.
3: This was supposed to happen in 2015 or something as well, right? Mm-hmm. Like this has been going on, and it gets kicked down the road for a bit. Let's talk about the reality of this actually happening. All right, let's talk about that a little bit as well. And what are the different things that they can do to fix it? Our position is, the world's a strange place right now, right? So making predictions is something you want to do if you want to look like an idiot, right? But I would be very surprised if this actually eventuates, right? I don't think it will, okay? Let's talk about some of the levers that they can pull to, even if it doesn't fix it permanently, gives it another 10 years or whatever it is, right? Because part of this is a demographics problem is really what it is, right?
1: Right.
3: Is back when, I'm not going to get these numbers exact, right? But it's something like this. Back when Social Security started, was it the 30s, 40s?
1: Yeah, something like late that, right? 30s, yeah.
3: Yeah. There was 12 workers for every one recipient. Now it's something like 2 or 3 workers for every one recipient. Mm-hmm. Okay, well, I mean, there's a demographics problem, right? Without going into the details and turning this into a horror radio show, the demographic situation will eventually fix itself,
1: right?
3: If you know what I'm saying.
1: Right? No, I hear you.
3: The demographic problem will fix itself.
1: There are fewer Gen Xers than there are baby boomers. You're right.
3: They just are, right? It will eventually fix itself, right? So if they can buy themselves another 10, 15, 20 years, whatever it is, it resolves itself just over time anyway, right? And what can they do in the meantime? Look, a lot of countries in the world, let's just say the Western world at least, have a social security system. It's called a pension system. In Australia, it's a pension. That's what it's called, right? Because pensions, social security, annuities, all the same thing. And most of the world doesn't run their pension social security system the same way we do here. And this is not saying that is the right way, this is the wrong way. It's just these are the facts of the situation, right? So what happens in other countries that doesn't happen here? Well, the first thing is, and I don't know what it's up to now. I think it's 175 or 180,000. Only the first, let's just say 180, right? Only the first 180,000 of income has Social Security tax applied to it. So, you know, you get your W-2 and what is it? FICA or like it'll show you it's like 15.7 or 15.8%. You pay half, the employer pays half. That's what funds Social Security. So if you get some of these guys that are making $500,000 a year, only the first 180,000 of their income has Social Security attached to it. It's probably, whether you think it's wrong or right, I'm not for taxes. Believe me, I'm not that kind of guy, but let's just look at the numbers. You know, could they come in and they say, well, guess what? You know, you're getting Social Security taxes on everything you make now. Well, that's one way they can kind of boost it. The full retirement age has got to change. That's just got to change, right? So are you 67? Is that your full retirement age?
1: Yes. Yeah, I'm 65 now, and right. So 67 is my full retirement age.
3: Yeah. So 67 is your full retirement age. 67 is my full retirement age, and I'm 20 years behind you, mm-hmm. right? And I'm still 67. Mm-hmm. My one-year-old, guess what her full retirement age is?
1: 67.
3: Exactly, yeah, right? Yeah. So they changed that in the 80s, I think it was. It used to be 65, and they graduated up, right? They're probably going to start pushing that out, and that makes sense to a degree. I mean, there's a bunch of other ones I could talk about as well. I don't want to bore everybody with it, but there's plenty of things that can be done to fix that situation, and I believe they will, even if it's just for their self-preservation, because the largest voting block in the country is older people. Mm-hmm. And guess who's getting reelected if their Social Security gets cut?
1: Nobody.
3: Not right. Too many.
1: Yeah. So I'm looking right now, as you were talking there, I was looking through, I found an article about the 8 things that they can do to fix Social Security. And the first 2 are raising the income cap from $184,000 to $330,000. That would solve 26% of the funding gap. If they eliminated the cap altogether, and like whatever you make, I don't care if you're Elon Musk or you're Randy and Jay, you are going to pay Social Security on every single piece of money that you make. That would solve 68% of the problem. Okay, so you talk about
3: one.
1: Right. So it's going to be a bunch. They're either going to cut benefits or they're going to raise taxes, and a little bit of both is probably what they're going to end up doing.
3: Probably. But yeah, it's not that this is not an issue to pay attention to. It's just, I think, you know, we've talked about fear-based marketing.
1: Yeah.
3: This is a great fear-based marketing topic. Right?
1: So then the question is, you say they probably won't take place, or they'll do something to fix this thing.
3: Right.
1: If they don't, if you're getting into income, I mean, even debt management sometimes can help. Because I know that, you know, my house isn't paid off, but in about 5 years or 3 years or something, I can pay my house off, and that frees up another $1,000, you know, of income. I can pay off a car somewhere down the line. That frees up more income. So debt management can help you as well, along with building more income in retirement.
3: Yeah. So you're talking about cash flow.
1: Yeah.
3: How does your cash flow situation improve?
1: Yeah.
3: And, you know, I think the final thing I can say on this as well, right? We deliberately build our plans to be conservative, mm-hmm. right? And I think any good financial planner should, right? I tell clients, and I know the other advisors tell clients something similar. You can go down the street and someone is going to be able to show you something prettier than what we're showing you as far as income and your financial situation. We deliberately don't want to look like that, mm-hmm. right? I don't want to build a plan for you where it's like, oh, fingers crossed, if everything goes right, this works out. I don't want to be sitting down with a client when they're 80 and have to say to them, hey, I thought things would have gone better than this and they didn't, so... Yeah, that's the situation you're in. You got to go back to work. I'm sorry. I don't want to have that discussion, right? And the reason I'm mentioning this is if your financial plan is built to such thin margins that you can't pivot and flex for the unknown, because this is what the reality is going to be, Randy. It's not going to be Social Security. It's going to be some other thing that we don't even know is going to come up 5 or 10 years from now that you couldn't even see coming, you didn't plan for. If your plan that whoever you're making yourself, your advisor's making, whatever, if it is so tight that everything has to be perfect and there's no unknowns planned for, you haven't got a plan.
1: Yeah. Yeah, it's such a great point. And many of us who do the do-it-yourselfer thing, it's just very simplistic. It's, you know, I should be able to take $4,000 a month out of this, and then I got Social Security here, and, you know, you're working it that way. Okay, but what could go wrong? I mean, if everything goes perfectly well with stock markets and taxes and national debt, and it hasn't for the last couple of years.
3: That's a lot of stuff that's going to go right.
1: That's a lot of stuff. Okay, yeah. Let's sit down and talk about what if. And that should be the beginning of a lot of your questions as you sit down with Jay and the team. What if inflation goes up? What if taxes go up? What if they cut back Social Security? Let's have a plan for that, too. Give Jay a call. Sit down. Go through the website, retire210.com. You can start right there, retire210.com. There's a place for you to put some information in there. You can reach out to the team, get a date on a calendar, and start this conversation. It's a no-cost, no-obligation look at your retirement. Or give Jay a call. It's 210-985-6200. 210-985-6200. We're going to take a break. 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
1: President Trump says Iran hasn't made a deal with the U.S. yet because they're proud and it's a very hard thing for them.
2: They've dealt with very weak and ineffective leadership on behalf of the United States.
1: Trump called the current peace talks a very hard thing for them. He said the regime has been allowed to get away with murder, operating without major consequences. Trump's remarks come as U.S. and Iranian leaders have been negotiating to end the war, which entered its fourth month last week. U.S. Central Command says U.S. forces have intercepted a barrage of Iranian missiles fired at Kuwait and Bahrain. CENTCOM said that seven ballistic missiles were shot down over the Persian Gulf on Friday. More from Richard Engel.
3: Kuwait's airport this morning was forced into an emergency shutdown as it was targeted by Iranian drones and missiles, killing one person and causing significant damage to a terminal.
1: The alleged attack was in retaliation after the U.S. reportedly shot down several Iranian drones and struck several sites inside Iran. I'm Lisa Carton.
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4: Look for 10 southbound between 35 and Benz Engelman. We've got that roadway closed due to a construction. 35 southbound between Evans Road and Olympia Parkway. We have construction that has the right lane closed. I'm Alexis, News Radio 1200 WOAI.
5: Partly to mostly cloudy today with a high of 90. That heat index near 100. There may be an isolated thunderstorm tonight with a low in the mid-70s. Then cloudy and breezy tomorrow with a high of 91. I'm meteorologist Jeff Marr from the Weather Channel on San Antonio's official weather station, News Radio 1200 WOAI.
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5: And welcome back to Clear Skies Retirement, a show where we sit down and talk about you after your working years. Yeah, that thing they call retirement. One of these days, you're going to walk away from that 9-to-5, and it's going to be time for you to pay yourself. And that is a big step, and that's why we have Jay here. All right, Jay. My headline on this is, headlines are BS, okay?
8: All right.
5: Because I am out there looking, you know, for stories for the show all the time. And, you know, I see these people talk about, you know, the markets and the future and the predictions and all this. Robert Kiyosaki is a guy. He's a financial author. He's very well known. He wrote the book Rich Dad, Poor Dad. And he was very well received, a bestseller and everything like that. He was out this week saying this. Baby boomers will be homeless or living in RVs as Social Security and Medicare are broke.
8: Oh, that's like, lovely. Yeah.
5: And yeah. I think he's going to write the next Mad Max movie, too. I don't know. Mm-hmm. That's not looking good there. So I actually went in and I said, okay, so what other big people have made predictions that have not come true? And so here are a few that I found. Warren Buffett said, this incredible period of economic prosperity will be done by the end of the year. He said that in 2023. And, you know, the market went way up in 23. Mm-hmm. Harry Dent. He's
8: and 24 and 25.
5: And 25, that's right. Yeah. Harry Dent predicted major crashes almost every single year. He's a very negative guy. And he said in 2023 that NVIDIA would drop 90 to 98%. That year, the market was up 20%. And this is my favorite. In 2004, one financial writer trashed a new IPO that came out. He said this stock will be highly disappointing and not maintain its market share. That was Google that did that IPO. Swing and a miss. Okay.
8: Yeah, no kidding.
5: So my question to you, these headlines affect us emotionally. We look through these things.
8: Absolutely.
5: How many times have you had brand new people walk through the door? You've never seen them before. And the reason they came in is because of negative headlines. Or how many clients do you have that have called you up and say, I know we have a plan and I know I feel good about the plan, but did you see this? Did you see this, Jay? We're supposed to have 6% inflation in 6 months and we're going into a recession. What is that going to do to my retirement? Do people get shook?
8: Yeah, so especially the longer people are clients with us, we kind of train them out of that, you know, and they get used to it. And, you know, we have the discussion of, hey, look, we put a plan together and we didn't think that everything was going to be rosy the entire time that you're retired, right? Like, first of all, things are planned for in the work that we do. But this is also a great conversation to look at a couple different issues, right? Tuning out the noise is incredibly important, as you mentioned, because it will just drive you crazy. Mm-hmm. But this is essentially the financial media, right? So I mean, we've got CNBC on at the office most of the time, or Bloomberg or whatever. I watch it at home a lot as well. Those guys have got a tough job, man.
5: Yeah.
8: Like, they've got to schedule 18 hours of programming around a topic that's not really the most exciting topic in the world either. And they've got to find things to make. Wall Street Journal, every day, they've got to fill a whole paper full of content. So if you've got someone saying, hey, NVIDIA is going to go to zero, well, throw that in there. At least that'll take up a half a page, right? So like you've got to realize where it's coming from.
5: Yeah.
8: And in my book, In Wall Street's Game, this is so prevalent and so damaging to some people with their investments and their planning. I wrote a whole chapter on this in Wall Street's Game. And it's basically, it's called fear-based marketing. Mm-hmm. Right? And it's to get eyeballs, it's to get attention, it's to get leads. When you bring this up, I remember this is going back probably like 15 years, maybe like 2012 or so. I've got satellite radio in the car because I'm usually listening to CNBC or Bloomberg or something, you know, when I'm driving somewhere. And there was this ad, I don't know if you ever heard it where you are, there was this ad, right? And it was in this like very like serious, like concerned voice that says, in the next 90 days, something will happen that will shake the U.S. to its core. That went on for 5 years, right, that ad. And so, of course, like you could go to this website or something and get some report about something that they know about that nobody else knows about. And it's the same sort of stuff we're talking about here, right? Robert, I don't know what's happened to him lately. Like, the last few years, he's been kind of on that buy gold, buy silver, everything's going to hell type thing. Mm-hmm. I don't know. Maybe he's just getting older. People tend to get a little more fearful, you know, when they get older, right? Yeah. So maybe, I don't know, that's what his situation is. But, I mean, this sort of stuff happens all the time. And let's take it to step two, right? I think the first one you mentioned was Warren, right? Mm-hmm. At the end of 23 or sometime in 23. If that guy can't get it right, you surely can't get it right.
5: What a great point. Yeah. So good. Yeah, yeah. It almost reminds me of when you were a kid. On Saturday night, they would show the scary movies on TV, you know, the creature features and all that kind of. And you remember what the ads were in there? They were for alarm systems and all that kind of. It's fear-based advertising. You're sitting there, and the bad guy's going to get the babysitter, and you go, if I only had an alarm system. You know?
8: Exactly right.
5: Yeah. Same kind of stuff.
8: But it sells,
5: yeah.
8: right?
5: Yeah.
8: It's a marketing system that sells. So, I mean, that's not going away.
5: Yeah.
8: So get used to it.
5: Yep.
8: Right?
5: Yep. It is. Yeah. It's clickbait in many instances here. If you see a headline that says NVIDIA's going down 98%, you'd probably click on that. All right. Mm-hmm. 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Online, it is retire210.com. And Jay mentioned his book, Wall Street's Game. And you can actually download one of the chapters there from the book right there on your computer and get a little idea of what that's all about. And if you schedule an appointment and sit down and talk about your retirement, we'll give you the book as well. Online, it's retire210.com or 210-985-6200. Well, I'm going to take you back just a little bit during COVID. And you remember that during COVID, there were a lot of people that decided, I'm out. They're going to retire. You know, they said, I don't want to deal with this anymore. I'm just out. Well, they called it the Great Resignation. Millions of people retired. Well, guess what? Just like in Poltergeist, they're back. 63% of the people that retired during COVID went back to work, and their reasons are split. Half of them needed more money, and then the other half said, I'm bored. I'm going to go back to work. I'm going to do something. So, all right. So that brings up this. If you have a client that retired, triggered Social Security, and then thought, you know what? I'm going to go back to work. That brings up some difficulties, doesn't it? Some tax problems. And I mean, can you unwind all that? Do you stop Social Security? Can you stop Social Security? Person, what are we talking about here?
8: Well, I mean, the first thing is, how old are they when they're doing this?
5: Okay.
8: Right. So if they're before full retirement age, which for most people now is 67, right? Yeah, I mean, there's going to be some issues. You're probably going to get your Social Security benefit reduced, right? So they put an earnings cap on you, and I don't know what the exact figure is now, but it's not much. It's 20 grand or maybe a little bit over that, that you're capped at that limit before they'll start reducing your Social Security benefit. So, yeah, could there be a cash flow issue if you went back to work and thought, well, I just need to make a couple of grand here and I've still got my Social Security, but then they start reducing it. Mm. So then you work more to try and offset that and then they reduce it more, right? You really want to try and avoid getting into that situation. And I'd bring this back to a bigger kind of topic, right? And you're right. We in 2020 till probably 2022, maybe even 2023, the number of people that were just like, I'm done with this, right? It was kind of funny. What we saw is when everyone got sent to work from home, everyone was like, I don't want to work from home. Like, I want to be in the office. Then when they try to bring them back, they're like, I don't want to be in the office. I want to work from home. So it was kind of like back and forth with that. But there were some rash decisions made. And, you know, I think to be fair, you've got to give everybody a bit of a pass with the chaos that was going on at that time, right? But rash decisions were made and planning was not done.
5: Yeah.
8: That's what it was, right?
5: Yep.
8: Because if there's a certain percentage that are going, if you're going back because you're bored, okay, that's a bit different, right? Mm-hmm. But if you're going back because financially you have to go back, there was either no planning done or incredibly poor planning done, right?
5: Yep.
8: Because one of the first things that should have been asked, because this is one of the first things we ask, if someone's 60, 62, 63, you're going to retire? Do you want to take Social Security right away? That's kind of a different discussion. Well, hey, is this a change in career or a slowdown in career? Like, hey, I worked 40 hours in corporate and I do want to do something else. I want to go and work at Home Depot for 20 hours a week. I just don't want the stress. Okay, that's one discussion. It's a different discussion. If no, I'm retiring. If I was going to keep working, I'd just keep working. I want to retire. I want to retire fully. And I want to go and travel and spend time with my grandkids. That's a different discussion again, right? Mm-hmm. But the whole thing keeps coming back to, if these things are popping up and causing financial problems, which they will, right? With just the discussion we had, there wasn't much done on the front end.
5: Yep. 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That idea that you retire quickly on your own terms just says you want to get out, and it's still going to take some planning to go along with that. You know, triggering Social Security, how much do you take from your 401k? Is there income coming in? You know, it is a discussion that really needs to be taken place. Give Jay a call. talk to the team. Retire210.com is the website. You can go there today, learn more about secure financial management, and you can download a chapter from Jay's book called Wall Street's Game. But if you come in and sit down at a no-cost, no-obligation meeting, we'll give you a copy of the book, and that's going to be a place where you can sit down and ask all of your questions and talk about your concerns and say, I've saved this, and this is where I've saved, and this is what I want to do in retirement. This is how much travel I want to do. Let's put the whole thing together and see if there's any gaps there. Are there any tax problems in the future? Let's look down, you know, kind of the binoculars of life and see what could be out there in the future. Let's plan for it now. 210-985-6200. 210-985-6200. Well, one of the things that we talk about as we get into retirement is that 401k and that IRA and this idea of the conversion. Can you do that yourself? We'll talk through some of those details and what could go right, what could go wrong. We'll talk through it. Coming up next on Clear Skies Retirement with Jay Kirkwood.

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0: 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Hey, if it's time to talk about your retirement, let's get that conversation going. Don't put it off anymore. Even if you sit down and you say, okay, I'm 5 years, 3 years from retirement, you know, it's time to start talking through this. And maybe if there's some things that you can do to get yourself put into a better position for your retirement, it really is time to have that conversation.
1: Right.
0: 210-985-6200 is the number for a no-cost, no-obligation look at your retirement. All right. One of the things that many of us will do as we get into retirement is we have a 401k. It might be your biggest retirement asset.

0: I never try and talk out of it because those just don't end up being good clients, good relationships. Okay. But people also tend to get themselves in trouble, right? And I'll give you two examples. We've talked about this a little bit before. Let's talk about more so about starting the process, the importance of starting the process of conversions and unwinding that big, I guess you could call it tax time bomb, right? Mm-hmm. And not letting it go. And we have some clients now that came to us a couple of years ago, and they had, I think I've told you this before, they'd been coming to talk to us for like 10 years, and they'd come and see us and then kind of like not do anything, and then a few years later they'd circle back around and we'd talk, or they'd come to an event or whatever it is, and it kind of just never went anywhere. And then I think it was in 24, they came in and they're like, okay, like, great, we want to work with you, let's start moving everything over. I was like, all right, fine. So the guys kind of start the process. And I said to them, something has obviously triggered this event, right? Like, people take action when kind of something happens. And I said, hey, what made this the right time? What changed? And he said, well, we've got this RBMs or DMRs or... I was like, oh, you're about the right age for an RMD. Is that what it is? He's like, yeah, yeah, the distributions. So, okay. And so this couple, like, very, very financially successful, mm-hmm. right? They both work somewhere where they have a very generous pension. They've both got Social Security. So between those four streams of income, really, right, the two pensions and the two Social Securities, they're on something like 120 plus thousand a year. 120,000 a year, 10,000 a month.
1: Nice.
0: Right?
1: Okay.
0: That's not bad.
1: Yeah.
0: Right? Nice income. And so they never had to touch their 401ks.
1: Ah.
0: And they just stayed there. And they just let them grow and grow and grow. And now they're in their 70s, and they've each got $2 or $3 million in these 401ks,
1: mm-hmm.
0: never done any planning, never done any conversions. And their distribution was something like 150 grand or something between them, right? Mm-hmm. It was quite a bit of money. And so with their other income, as far as the IRS is concerned, they've made 270,000 plus. It might have even been more than 150. I don't know. It was a lot of money. And so now what that's triggering also, and I just told them so that they can get ahead of it and they can see it. I was like, hey, something else that's going to happen now is you're going to get hit with Medicare premium surcharges, right? Mm-hmm. So your Part B, that's about a couple hundred bucks, is going to have a surcharge on it now. And they are probably never, and that's called IRMA, mm-hmm. right? Mm-hmm. Income related monthly, whatever it is. So IRMA is a surcharge for Medicare. They will probably never be out of IRMA surcharges.
1: Ouch.
0: For the rest of their life, right? Because
1: yeah,
0: we talk about it all the time. You've got this 10, 15-year runway, whatever it is, from when you retire to get ahead of this. Get ahead of it, man.
1: Yeah.
0: Like, you'll be in a world of pain if you don't do it. So when you say, can you do it yourself? Well, the first thing is most people don't do it themselves.
1: Mm.
0: Like, it's just kind of like not even on their radar, right? And then just like with this couple, like, there's nothing unusual about them. Like, they're very smart people. It's just that is not their specialty.
1: Right.
0: That is not their forte. You know, they weren't in the investment world. They've got a very comfortable life, and it's something that was coming down the tracks that they didn't see coming, and they missed the opportunity to jump out of its way.
1: So then there's the question of when and how much. And do mm-hmm. you find that people, like, say you have somebody who's a real high income earner, and they're in their highest income years, and they're going to retire at 65. Mm-hmm. And so doing those conversions between 62 and 65, maybe not a good idea. Wait until you get into your retirement when the income might be a little bit less and we can move some things around. Do you find people wait until they retire to do this, or do they need that whole 10-year runway?
0: Yeah, I haven't seen a situation where someone would want to do that while they were working. Now, what you could do, right, is you could start, most 401ks have a Roth component inside the 401k, right? Mm-hmm. So if you've been socking all this money away pre-tax, do you want to start doing conversions at that point while you're still working? Probably not.
1: Mm-hmm.
0: Would it be wise to maybe make Roth contributions to your 401k instead of compounding the pre-tax? Maybe that's an issue that you could investigate. But this is why, you know, this is such an important topic, Randy. This is why with our firm, we've got it fully integrated with CPAs and estate planning attorneys, because when people arrive at retirement,

0: great. You got there. Now are the problems start, right? And when I say problems, I don't want to be negative, but there's issues you need to address maybe instead of being negative, right? And one of them is going to be taxes, and one of them is going to be estate planning. Most people haven't done their wills or their estate planning when they come to retirement, right? So we kind of put that all kind of around our firm so that people can come, they've got the investment side taken care of and the planning, the estate planning, the tax management also taken care of. And this is something that's kind of like the next phase in our firm is, yeah, nothing's changing with the retirement planning, the investment management, but we are going to find ways to expand into the tax management side of it, because that's the next big thing, right? Yeah. So if you look at the book, this is crazy, right? I just thought about this the other day. The oldest Gen Xers are 62 this year. Or 62 this year, right? And I keep thinking, like, someone comes to my office 62, oh, you know, another boomer's getting ready to retire. No, it's not.
1: Yeah.
0: Like, a lot of those guys are already in retirement, right?
1: That's right.
0: And because of this reason, and this number is kind of shocking, and I think it's almost a number that you hear it and you're like, oh, that's big, and you can't really comprehend it. Do you know how much is in pre-tax accounts through the country? IRAs, 401ks, 457, et cetera, et cetera.
1: It's in the trillions, isn't it?
0: 40 trillion.
1: Oh, my God. No, it's that
0: 40, 40 trillion, right? And yeah, someone could say, well, you know, you can't include pensions in that because, well, whatever, right? It all hasn't been taxed yet, right? It's right around the 40 trillion mark.
1: Wow.
0: And kind of, you know, the boomers are the biggest generation. Like, they've moved into retirement. And there's that kind of like phase one of like, all right, getting these guys planned out, prepped into a successful retirement. Okay. Phase two of that, and that's why we're leaning more into the tax side of it now, is, all right, out of that 40 trillion, not all of it's owned by boomers, but a whole heck of a lot of it is owned, but probably 70, 80%, right?
1: Gosh.
0: And now it's, how do we help these guys unwind this situation without giving the majority, not the majority, but a good percentage of their hard work to the government?
1: Uncle Sam is just licking his chops right now, isn't he? I mean, $40 trillion, that is trillion. You want to talk about a source of income? that is huge for this country.
0: It makes you wonder, and I don't think this is a solution, right? But it makes you wonder when we look at, like, the National Debt, Social Security and Medicare. You'd kind of wonder, like, if the government's like, yeah, don't worry about it. We've got some money coming into the next few years.
1: That's why.
0: With all the taxation of these pre-tax accounts.
1: Yeah, yeah. I mean, that you talk about, and next week we're going to talk a little bit more about Social Security. I found another article that gave, you know, here's eight things that Congress can do for Social Security, and it'll, you know, solve this much, that much, this much. And I mean, there's so much focus on that right now that this is something that's off there and we don't even think about. And it is a source of income for the government. Let's see what we can do about putting more of that money in your pocket with some good tax planning. Give Jay and the team a call at Secure Financial Management. 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Let's talk about your 401k and Roths and all that goes along with it. Let's fund your retirement and not Uncle Sam's. Here's the number. It's 210-985-6200. 210-985-6200, or use the website, which is retire210.com. 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
15: Hostilities. I'm Pam Puso, Fox News. The fragile ceasefire between the U.S. and Iran is being tested.
16: Iran once again firing over both ballistic missiles and drones on their neighbors here in the Gulf, raising questions over the future of a possible peace deal between the U.S. and Iran. Now, U.S. CENTCOM confirming those strikes happening after its forces struck Iranian radar sites and shot down four one-way attack drones. U.S. officials say Iran then fired seven ballistic missiles towards both Kuwait and Bahrain. CENTCOM confirming six of those missiles were intercepted and the seventh did not reach its intended target. Now, Iran continues to leverage what's happening in Lebanon. Despite a U.S.-backed ceasefire, Israeli forces and Iranian-backed militant group Hezbollah are still exchanging strikes. Iran's foreign minister says if the fighting doesn't stop in Lebanon, then the entire war could restart.
15: Fox's Jeff Paul in Dubai. Criminals from coast to coast are being put on notice. FBI Director Kash Patel tells Fox a nationwide initiative aimed at curbing summertime crime is underway.
17: There's too many criminals in our street, but thanks to President Trump and this relentless law enforcement administration with Attorney General Todd Blanche, we're arresting and convicting them in record numbers. And that's what you're going to see in every single community. As of 2 days ago, we launched another campaign plan strategically based on information and assets in the field.
15: Since the launch of Operation Summer Heat 2.0, the FBI has announced more than 32 arrests. Congress is on the verge of providing a sizable infusion of cash to the Department of Homeland Security. The nearly $70 billion package, which cleared the Republican-led Senate this week, now heads to the House. The legislation will allow the Trump administration to continue its nationwide immigration enforcement operations. Pro-immigrant advocates call the bill an ATM for ICE. 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
21: A flood watch has been posted for most of North Texas until Sunday afternoon. Rain and thunderstorms are expected throughout the area. The overall severe weather risk is low, but some storms could bring gusty winds and coin-sized hail. Rain and thunderstorms will slowly come to an end Sunday afternoon with late day clearing expected. In the NBA Finals, the Spurs fall to the Knicks in Game 2, 105-104. A furious fourth quarter comeback fell just short as Victor Wembanyama's jumper hit the back of the rim and bounced out as time expired, allowing the Knicks to edge the Spurs, giving them a 2-0 lead in the series going into Game 3 on Monday at Madison Square Garden. I'm Erica Smith.
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6: Loop 410 southbound between I-35 and Vince Engelman. We've got that roadway closed for construction. 35 northbound on-ramp from New Braunfels is also closed for construction. I'm Alexis, News Radio 1200 WOAI.
9: Partly to mostly cloudy today with a high of 90. That heat index near 100. There may be an isolated thunderstorm tonight with a low in the mid-70s. Then cloudy and breezy tomorrow with a high of 91. I'm meteorologist Jeff Maher from the Weather Channel on San Antonio's official weather station, News Radio 1200 WOAI.
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1: And welcome to the show. You're listening to The Graybeard Show. My name happens to be Sean Davis, but I go by Graybeard, and you're along with me as I'm talking about positive, meaningful life change. Today's show is exclusively for the men in the audience. I'm going to be discussing today, critical show. It's seven reasons men don't get a mentor and why every one of them is a lie. So seven reasons, and we're going to deep dive into them throughout today's show, but I want to talk to you about a list, not a to-do list, not a bucket list, a different kind of list entirely, the kind of list that every man carries around in his head, usually without even knowing he's carrying it, that tells him quietly and convincingly exactly why today is not the day to do something about his life. And the list, it sounds reasonable. It sounds like wisdom. It sounds, if you're honest with yourself, it sounds like the kind of careful, measured thinking that a responsible man does before he makes a significant decision. And here's what it sounds like. I can figure this out myself. I don't have time for this right now. I can't afford it. I'm not the kind of guy that does that. I tried something like it before and it didn't work. My situation is different, more complicated. I'm too far gone. I'll get to it. Just not today. Any of that sound familiar? You see, I know that list. I didn't read about it. I didn't observe it in other men and take clinical notes from a safe distance. I built it. Item by item, year by year, during one of the most expensive seasons of my life. And I'm going to tell you today, with the receipts, exactly what each item on that list cost me in time, in relationships, in years that are gone and will never come back. Because I believe some of you out there in radio land are carrying that list right now. And I believe some of you have been carrying it for so long that it doesn't even feel like a list anymore. It just feels like reality, like the way things are, like a reasonable, responsible man's honest assessment of his situation. It isn't reality, though. It never was. It's a story. And today, we're going to take that story apart, lie by lie, until you can see it for what exactly it is, and exactly what it has been costing you every single week that you've kept at it. And I want to say one more thing before we get into it. These aren't seven lies I've cataloged by watching other men from the outside. Every single one of them is a lie I, raising my hand right now, I personally believed. Some of them I believed for years. And I'm going to tell you with specificity, not with vague inspiration speak, what each one of these lies cost me personally and what I found on the other side of letting it go. Because I think that's what you actually need today. Not a framework, not a top seven list with bullet points. A man. You need a man who's been where you are telling you the truth about what it took to get out. Seven lies. I've got the whole hour. So why don't we get after it right now? Lie number one, I can figure this out myself. Let me start with the most seductive lie on the list. The one that gets the smartest men
0: the longest, the one that is the most convincing, precisely because it was built on a foundation of something true. I can figure this out myself. Here's why it works on you. Because you've figured things out yourself. You have solved hard problems with your own hands and your own mind. You have navigated things that other men would have crumbled under. You have a real, earned track record of self-reliance that you did not invent and that I'm not going to dismiss. That grit you have is real. That capability is real. The question has never been whether you're capable. The question is what it costs you to keep proving it by yourself, alone. Let me tell you what this lie looked like when I believed it most completely. And I'm not going to be vague about this because vague doesn't help you, and I didn't come here to be comfortable. I came here to be honest with you. I had more financial credentials at my worst season of my life than almost anyone you're going to meet in a professional setting. I was a financial advisor. I was licensed as a Series 6, Series 7, Series 63, Series 65, Series 24. I was a FINRA-licensed registered securities principal. Do you know what it takes to get that? Years, testing, compliance examinations, continuing education, all of it. A level of financial knowledge and regulatory understanding that put me in a very small percentage of professionals in the entire country. And beyond the credentials, I had built a great business, an advisory practice from nothing, not inherited, not handed to me, built from cold calls and handshakes and years of showing up when other people didn't want to. I was, by every objective professional measure, a man who understood money, markets, risk management, and a business under pressure. And when 2008 arrived, when the stock market dropped 50%, when everyone's 401k turned into a 201k, when clients stopped returning calls, when the business I had spent years building started coming apart at the seams, I looked at every one of those credentials. I looked at that seven-figure track record. I looked at 30 years of accumulated business experience and professional knowledge, and I said to myself with complete conviction, I can figure this out myself. And I want you to hear what that decision actually cost me. Not in general terms, in real terms. The practice, the business, didn't just struggle, it collapsed. I ended up going bankrupt. There was an IRS tax liability sitting on my chest every morning that would make grown men go pale. I owed more to the IRS than most people's really, really nice houses cost. There were employees who depended on me. There was a mortgage I needed to pay. There were four boys at home watching their father navigate a crisis that he had decided proudly, stubbornly, expensively, he was going to white knuckle through alone. And here's the cruel irony of this particular lie. It targets the most capable men most effectively. The more you have built, the more convincing the argument that you can rebuild it the same way you built it, through force of will, through intelligence, through working harder than anyone else in the room. But competence in one domain does not make you immune to the cost of isolation in another. And the cost of isolation does not send you an invoice. It collects quietly in your life. It collects time. It collects relationships. It's the look on your wife's face at 2 a.m. when she knows something is deeply wrong with you, and you keep telling her you're handling it. It costs you years of your children's lives that your distraction and your pride and your isolation consumed while you were proving you didn't need any help. And there's a difference between self-reliance and weaponized self-reliance. Self-reliance is a genuine virtue. It built this country. It built most of the men listening to this show right now. But weaponized self-reliance, the kind that becomes a permanent wall between you and anyone who could actually help you move faster and hurt less, that is not a virtue. That is a liability that has learned to dress itself up like one. And the man who cannot tell the difference between the two is going to learn that distinction the hard way. I learned it the hard way. You don't have to. Let me give you the question that cuts through the lie faster than any argument I can make. One question will cut through this lie. I want to ask you this one question right now. Are you ready? Here it is. If you were advising your son right now, as you're driving, as you're hearing my voice, if you were advising your son or a man you respected deeply, someone you genuinely cared about, and that person came to you with the exact challenges you are currently navigating in your life today, would you tell that person, would you tell that person you care about, would you tell your son to figure it out alone? Would you say, son, don't talk to anyone. Don't find a guide. Don't seek out someone who's been where you are. You're capable. Handle it yourself. Would those be the words out of your mouth? Of course not. You would tell him to find someone who had already navigated what he was facing. You would tell him that going alone when help was available isn't toughness, it was pride. You would tell him that the smartest men you've ever known were also the most coachable ones. You know that to be true. You just haven't applied it to yourself yet. Self-reliance is the on-ramp. It's not the destination. And the man who confuses the two is going to spend a very long time paying full price for lessons that someone else has already learned and would have gladly shared with him. Lie number two. I don't have time for this right now. The second lie, I don't have time for this right now, is the first lie's best friend. Because once a man has decided he can figure it out himself, the natural reinforcement to that lie, the thing that seals that decision shut is, and besides, I genuinely don't have the bandwidth right now for this. Maybe later. And I want to do something with this one that I think is more useful than any argument I could construct. I want to ask you to do the math out loud. Right now, wherever you are, in your truck, in your car, on the treadmill, at work, wherever this show has found you today, how many hours this week did you spend consuming content? Podcasts, news, social media, YouTube, talk radio, streaming, scrolling. How many hours have you spent consuming content that has not materially changed your trajectory in any measurable direction? Be honest. Not harsh, just honest. How many hours did you spend in the same circular thinking you've been in for 6 months? The same conversations that go nowhere, the same patterns that have been running, largely unchanged for a year or longer. Add those up. That time exists. You are spending it somewhere right now. The question has never been whether you have time. The question is what your current investment of time is actually returning versus what it could return if it were directed differently. Now, here's where I have to get personal, because this one is not theoretical for me. The busiest season of my life, the season where I had the least margin, the most pressure coming from every direction simultaneously, the most legitimate claim to, I genuinely, physically do not have capacity for one more thing. That time for me in my life was 2008-2009, a practice that was collapsing in real time, week by week, an IRS tax liability sitting on my chest every single morning when I opened my eyes, a liability so big it seemed like Mount Everest to me. I had no way to know how to climb it, to get through it, to get around it, to get over it. Employees who depended on me showing up and having answers I didn't have. I had a mortgage, 4 boys at home, a marriage that was under more strain than I'm going to describe in full right now. We'll get there. I did not have time. That was not an excuse. That was a factual description of my calendar and my bandwidth and my capacity. And the cost of not having time, the cost of that entire season running without a guide, without anyone who had navigated what I was navigating, showing me the path through it. The cost of that ended up being 2.5 years of couples counseling and 6 years of individual therapy on the other side of it. And I want to be absolutely clear. Those years of counseling were worth every hour and every dollar. They saved my marriage. They saved my life. But the season that made them necessary, the grinding, isolating, pride-soaked decision to handle it alone instead of reaching out when reaching out was still an option, that is the invoice for I don't have time. That is what the busyness trap actually costs when you follow it to its conclusion. The busiest you've ever been is the season you need a guide most urgently, not least, not eventually when things settle down. You need it most right then, because the man who is overwhelmed and navigating without perspective is not just losing ground. He is making the decisions that will define the next decade of his life while operating with the least clarity he has ever had. And those are the decisions that cost the most. Those are the decisions that last the longest. Those are the decisions 5 years later you

trace back to that season and say, this is where it went wrong. This is where I needed someone and I was too busy to find someone. You don't have time not to. That is not a slogan. That is arithmetic. The man who says he doesn't have time for a mentor is the man driving cross country with no GPS, no roadmap, a gas gauge that stopped working two states ago, and a hard deadline on the other end, who tells the person at the exit ramp that he can't afford the 2 minutes to check his bearings because he's in a hurry to get there. It's not the stop that costs you. It's the breakdown on the shoulder at mile 300 while someone who took 2 minutes to at the exit ramp passes you doing 75. You have the time. The question is whether you are willing to spend some of it on something that actually moves you somewhere worth going. We're going to take a quick break right here. Before I do, if either of those two lies landed, if you recognized yourself in the competence trap or in the busyness trap, don't wait until the end of the show to do something about it. That recognition you're feeling right now is not a coincidence. That is the moment. Do not let it pass. If you take out your smartphone right now, you can text the word mentor. Text mentor to 84503 right now from wherever you're sitting. Text mentor, M-E-N-T-O-R, to 84503 on your messages on your smartphone. We'll reach out. We will have a real conversation. No pressure, no pitch, no script. I want to help you avoid the mistakes I made. Text mentor to 84503. One more time. Take out your smartphone. Go to your texting app. Key that 84503 number in like it's a cell number and then just type one word, mentor. Mentor because it's time. Mentor because you recognize that it will be easier, faster, and better to change your life with the help of a guide. All right, let's get into lie number three. I can't afford it. That's lie number three of what we're talking about today. Seven reasons men don't get a mentor and why every one of them is a lie. So lie number three, I can't afford it. And this one has two versions, and both of them need to be addressed directly because I hear them both, and I respect the men who say them enough to give them a straight answer. Version one, I can't afford it. Version two, I'll just find someone who does it for free. Let me take the first one. I'm not going to insult your intelligence or your financial reality by pretending that money isn't real. It is. Financial constraints are real. I have lived on the wrong side of them in ways that were not abstract and were not temporary. I know what it feels like to look at an investment in any area of life, and have the math genuinely not work in the moment. That experience is real, and it deserves to be respected rather than waved away. But here is the reframe that I want you to sit with, because I think it changes the entire conversation. I can't afford it. That lie as to why you don't have mentorship in your life is almost always a prioritization statement wearing the clothing of a budget statement. And those are fundamentally different conversations. A genuine budget statement says the money objectively does not exist. A prioritization statement says the money exists, but I have decided consciously or unconsciously that something else has a stronger claim on it. Most men who tell me they can't afford a mentor are making a prioritization decision and calling it a budget reality. And I think if you're honest with yourself right now, you know which category you're in. Let's be honest. Every man has a number he spends week over week and month over month on things that return him nothing in the direction of growth, clarity, peace, direction, or legacy. I'm not cataloging those decisions to judge them. I've made plenty of them myself over 30 years, but I'm asking you to hold these expenditures next to the investment in your own direction and clarity and momentum, and tell me honestly which one represents the better use of the resource. Tell me honestly which one, 5 years from now, you're going to look back on and say, that was money well spent. Now, here's the real question. Not what does a mentor cost, but what does not having one cost?
Because that cost is real and it is running right now today, and it is not sending you an invoice for it. It comes with a business that has been plateaued at the same ceiling for 2 or 3 years because nobody with hard-earned perspective and fresh eyes has challenged the assumption you have built into how you operate. It comes with a marriage that is quietly eroding because the man inside it is too overwhelmed, too isolated, too proud to see what's happening until it's nearly too late. It comes with a version of yourself that keeps showing up slightly below what you know you're capable of. Not because you lack ability, but because you have been navigating without a compass for long enough that you've lost your sense of true north. That is the bill. You are paying it. You are paying it in small enough installments that each one is easy to rationalize. But the cumulative total, when you actually stop and calculate it, is staggering. And then there are the lost dreams. And this is the part of the conversation that almost never gets said out loud. And I think it is the most important part. There is a version of your life that you used to describe to people. Maybe you described it to your wife in the early years of your marriage, lying in bed, talking about what you were going to build together, what the life was going to look like, what kind of man you were going to be, and what kind of father, and what kind of legacy you were going to leave. Maybe you described it to a business partner over coffee a decade ago when the idea was still alive and the energy around it was real. Maybe you haven't described it out loud in years because describing it out loud makes you aware of how far your current reality is from it. But it is still in there. It's still in you. Somewhere behind the busyness and the fatigue and the daily management of a life that is full of things, but maybe not full of the right things. The book you were going to write, the business you were going to launch when the timing was right, the financial freedom you were going to build so that your family never had to worry the way that you worried growing up, the ministry you were going to lead once you had your own house in order, the land you were going to own, the version of fatherhood you were going to live, present, engaged, intentional, that was going to look nothing like what your own father gave you because you had decided you were going to break that pattern. The physical version of you you were going to become once the business stabilized and you had more time to train, the marriage you were going to invest in once the pressure let up. At some point, and most men cannot identify the exact moment because it happened gradually, the way all of the most expensive things happen, at some point that version of your life stopped being a plan and became a fantasy. And at some point after that, it stopped being a fantasy and became a memory. Something you used to want. Something that was probably never really realistic. Something a younger, more naive version of you believed in before he understood how the world actually worked. That transition from plan to fantasy to memory has a financial cost. The business you didn't build did not just cost you the fulfillment of doing it. It cost you the revenue it would have generated, the income streams it would have opened, the financial position it would have put your family in. That is real money that does not exist in your account today because a dream died of 1,000 small deferrals instead of being guided by someone who could have helped you build it into something real. The investment you didn't make because the confidence wasn't there. The opportunity you didn't pursue because nobody was in your corner telling you it was worth pursuing. Those are not sentimental losses. Those are financial ones, and they compound over time exactly the way a good kind of investment compounds, except in reverse. And then there's the personal cost, the legacy cost, the cost that doesn't appear on any financial statement but is felt in every room of your house and by every person who lives in it. Your sons and daughters are watching a man who settled. They don't have language for it yet. They may not even be conscious of it, but they feel the difference between a father who is alive inside his own life and a father who is going through the practice motions of one. They're being formed right now in real time by the version of you that showed up. And the version of you that showed up is, in part, a product of the list of the deferred dreams, of the year after year of choosing the comfortable lie over the uncomfortable phone call. They are learning from watching you what a man does when the life he is living doesn't match the life he imagined.
They are learning whether the answer is to push through and build it, or to quietly let the dream go and call it maturity. That dream did not die of natural causes. It died of 1,000 small deferrals, each one reasonable, each one justified, each one at cost that nobody calculated because nobody was adding them up. Please don't let that continue. Now let's talk about free. Let me address this directly because I hear it regularly and I respect the men who raise it enough to give them the honest answer. What I do as a coach, as a mentor, what I do is not free. I want to say that plainly, not apologetically and not defensively, because you deserve clarity on this, and clarity is more respectful than performance. There is informal mentorship, the occasional conversation, the wisdom shared over coffee when schedules happen to align, the advice offered by someone who cares about you. I believe in that. I have given it freely for 30 years. That is a real thing and it has real value. What I do is something different. It is committed, structured, intentional engagement. It is someone who actually built what you're trying to build, survived what you're afraid you might not survive, and rebuilt from the kind of wreckage that most people don't come back from, showing up for you consistently, challenging you specifically, and walking with you over time with the kind of accountability and intentionality that actually produces measurable, lasting change. Those are not the same product, and treating them as interchangeable is like saying that a conversation with a doctor at a party is the same as an actual medical consultation. They are not the same thing, and the difference shows up in results. Here's what 30 years of watching men change and watching men not change has taught me about free. Free has no skin in the game. Free is what gets canceled when something comes up. Free is what gets deprioritized when the week gets loud because there is no cost to not showing up and therefore no real commitment to not showing up. Free is what you don't fully prepare for, don't fully engage with, don't bring your hardest questions to, because the absence of investment produces a corresponding absence of seriousness. And in the absence of seriousness, nothing in your life changes. The men who have genuinely transformed their lives working with me are men who made a decision, not just to sign up, but to invest. And that investment was not just paying for my time, it was paying for their own commitment. It was the first act of the transformation before the first session ever happened. Because the moment a man puts real skin in the game, he starts behaving like someone who has skin in the game. He does the work between sessions. He brings the hard questions instead of the easy ones. He stops treating his own growth as something he will get to when it's convenient. The investment was the mechanism that converted good intentions into actual behavior, and good intentions without that mechanism are worth exactly what they cost. Here's lie number four. I'm not the kind of guy who does this. Lie number four, and I want to handle this one differently than the others. I'm not going to dismantle it with an argument. I'm going to dismantle it with a story, because I think this lie, more than any of the others, needs evidence rather than logic. The man who believes he's not the kind of guy who gets a mentor is almost always one of two profiles. He is the high performer whose entire identity is built around being the man with the answers. The other people come to with their problems, not the one who brings his problems to someone else. Or he is the stoic, self-sufficient man whose identity was forged in environments where need was weakness and silence was strength, where the only acceptable response to everything, a skinned knee, a failed deal, a marriage falling apart, was handle it. Most of the men listening to this show right now are one of those two. Most of the men I've worked with over 30 years were one of those two. I was both. Financial professional, 22 years, business builder, provider, the man with the credentials, the track record, the polished answer for every situation, the man other people brought their problems to, the man who did not have problems, or at least the man who made absolutely certain for years that nobody could see them if he did. I had been performing that version of myself for so long and performing it so consistently that I had nearly convinced myself it was real. And then there was a Tuesday. I'm not going to walk you through every detail of what preceded that Tuesday right now. That is a longer conversation, and parts of it belong to a different show. What I want to tell you about, though, is the moment itself, because I think some of you are closer to your own version of it than you can currently understand. I was sitting in my truck, an hour from home,
An hour from Jen, my wife, my high school sweetheart, the woman I have loved since she was 15 years old and I was 18, and I had absolutely no idea what she was going to mean to my entire life. I was sitting in that truck and I was done, not dramatically done, not in a way that made noise or sought attention. I was quietly done. The kind of done that a man arrives at when he has run completely out of reasons to believe that tomorrow will be different from today if today keeps looking the way it has been looking. On that Tuesday in my truck, I cried out to God, not with polished language, not with the kind of carefully constructed prayer that sounds good in a church service. With whatever I had left, which was not much, I said, "Take my life. Take my business, take my house, take whatever you need to take. I just don't want to live like this anymore." That was my cry to God in that truck. What happened in that truck next, I can't explain scientifically, and I'm not going to try. An overwhelming peace that had no logical basis whatsoever. A sense of being held by something that was not the steering wheel and not the seat, not anything in that cab. A certainty, not hoped for, not reasoned toward, but felt in a way that was more real than anything I had felt in years, that everything was going to be okay. God supernaturally removed the desire for alcohol from me in that moment. Gone, not reduced, not managed, gone. No 12-step program, no rehab facility, no white-knuckling it through cravings, gone. And I picked up my phone, I called Jen, and I drove to meet her, and I sat across from the woman I had almost lost and told her everything. That man in the truck, was not the kind of guy who asked for help. I want to be clear about that. He was precisely the kind of guy who had built his entire identity around not asking for help. He had credentials and a track record and a professional persona that was constructed specifically to project competence and authority and self-sufficiency. And that identity, that careful, costly, years in the making performance of being the kind of man who didn't need anything from anybody, almost killed him. So when you tell me you're not the kind of guy who gets a mentor, I know exactly what kind of guy you are. I was him. I built him brick by brick over decades. And I can tell you from the other side of that construction project that the most important decisions of my life after my faith and after marrying Jen were the decisions to stop being that kind of man. Not because asking for help made me less of a man, because I finally understood that the man I actually wanted to be, the husband Jen deserved, the father my boys needed, the leader I was built to be, was only reachable through the kind of honest, humble, connected engagement with other people that the list was specifically designed to prevent. You do not have to hit a truck moment to make that decision. This is the entire point of this conversation today. You can make it right now before the cost gets as high as mine did, while the people you love are still there to benefit from who you become on the other side of it, while the dreams are still dusty rather than buried. What kind of man are you going to be? The kind who needed a Tuesday in a truck to wake him up, or the kind who heard me today, who heard this show today, and decided that today is your Tuesday? Let's take a break, and I'll give you a couple different ways to reach out if this is resonating with you. But before I do, if line number four is yours, if you heard yourself in the description of the man who doesn't ask for help, the man who has built his whole identity around not needing anything from anybody, I want you to hear this one thing. Reaching out right now, reaching out to me right now, is not a sign that you are not that kind of man. It is the first sign that you are becoming a better one. Right now, I encourage you, if anything I said resonated, grab your phone, go to your messages, key in the following number, 84503, like it's a cell number from a friend you just made, and I want you to text one word, mentor. Mentor, because it's time. Mentor, because you want to have real conversations with somebody that wants to help you. Mentor, because you want to have meaningful and lasting positive life change. Text mentor to 84503. One text. No commitment required, just a real conversation about where you are and whether I can help you get somewhere better. It starts with you being proactive. Take out your phone right now, go to your messages app,
Kian Mentor, MENTOR. Text it to 84503. Text that 84503 number like it's a cell number. And I promise you, I will.

be in touch. And one more thing, if you've got one of those call assistants or things that screen your calls, just answer my questions as to when it's a good time to call you, because I can't seem to make it through those things. So if you're reaching out, give me a time where I can call you, because do not make me suffer through that. It's almost as bad as that season I went through trying to navigate these call screeners today that iPhones and others have. It's outrageous. So if you reach out to me, tell me when I can call you back, because what's the point of reaching out unless we can connect? So text mentor to 84503 and then tell me when's a good time for me to phone you. All right, let's get on to line number five. Hey, Graybeard, you know, I tried something like this before and it didn't work. This is lie number five. And this is the only lie on the list I'm going to honor before I challenge it. Because inside this lie, unlike the others, there is something real. Real disappointment. Real money spent on something that didn't deliver what it promised. Real vulnerability that was offered to someone who was not equipped to do anything useful with it. And real reluctance born of that experience to go through it again. If you've invested in a coach, a mentor, a program, a mastermind, a weekend seminar, a year-long commitment of some kind, your money, your time, your schedule, and more than anything, your willingness to be honest about where you actually were, and you came out of the other side without the return you went in expecting, that experience is real. And some of the people who sold you that experience had absolutely no business charging what they charged. They hadn't lived what they were teaching. They packaged someone else's wisdom and their own branding and presented it as expertise they had personally earned. They were better at marketing transformation than producing it. That happens. It is a real and valid reason to be careful about where you place your trust. But here's the distinction that changes this entire conclusion you've drawn from that experience. The problem was not coaching. The problem was that coach or that program. Or, and I say this with full respect, that particular season of your own life when you were not yet ready to do the work that engagement was designed to produce. There are seasons when a man signs up for coaching because someone told him he should, or because the marketing caught him at the right moment, or because he wanted the result without yet being willing to pay the internal price of getting there. A man in that season will get limited results from even an excellent coach, not because the coaching failed, but because the readiness wasn't there. The readiness has to come first. You see, I get a lot of reach outs from people that love other people in their life and want me to work with them. I get moms that reach out to me on behalf of sons. I get, you know, brothers that reach out on behalf of other siblings. And what I tell them consistently is life change only can happen. It can only be fostered. It can only be grown in an environment where somebody's willing to want to change their life. You can't want it more than they want it. They have to want it. You see, a man who had a bad surgery does not conclude that the surgery was ineffective. He finds a better surgeon. A man who ate at a terrible restaurant does not conclude that food is the problem. He finds a better kitchen. The logic that says, I tried this once and it didn't work, therefore it doesn't work, is the same logic that would keep a man sick forever to avoid the risk of another bad doctor. It protects you from nothing except the thing that you could actually help you. So let me tell you something personal here about the difference between a process that feels like it isn't working and a process that actually is. After the worst season of my life ended, and I will tell you in the next segment what that season actually looked like in full detail, because I think you need to hear it, the ending of the crisis was not the end of the work, not even close. What followed that very hard season in my life was 2.5 years of couples counseling with Jen and 6 years of individual counseling for me. And I want you to sit with that number. Not six sessions, not 6 months. 6 years. I am the product of 6 years of personal counseling, of sitting in a chair week after week, doing work that was sometimes deeply uncomfortable and occasionally felt, if I'm honest, to be completely honest, like absolutely nothing was happening. There were sessions I drove home from in silence, genuinely unsure whether anything in that room had moved. There were stretches of weeks where I was doing the work faithfully and could not identify any evidence that the work was producing anything. There were moments when I questioned whether the investment of time and money and emotional energy was returning anything that I could point to and say, that is different because of this work. And then, not in a dramatic moment, not in a lightning strike session where everything suddenly became clear, on an ordinary Wednesday, the way that most important things in life tend to arrive, I looked at my marriage. I looked at Jen.
who had every legitimate reason to be somewhere else and had chosen to stay and do the work alongside me. I looked at my boys and the relationship I had with them. I looked at the faith that was now the actual load-bearing foundation of everything I did rather than a performance I put on and took off. And I knew, not hoped, knew that the work had worked. It had worked on the timeline that the depth of the damage required, not on the timeline that my impatience demanded. And the gap between those two timelines was not wasted time. It was the work itself. If what you tried before didn't work, I'm not dismissing that, but I am asking you directly, was it the wrong guide? Was it the wrong season? The wrong level of your own readiness? Because every one of those is a solvable problem. Coaching doesn't work is not a conclusion that evidence supports. It is a conclusion that disappointment produces when it's looking for a reason to stay safe. And disappointment is understandable and legitimate as it is a terrible navigator for the rest of your life. Don't make decisions just based through the lens of disappointment. Line number 6, my situation is too complicated, too far gone, too unique. Line number 6, and I'm going to handle this one differently than I have handled any of the others today. I'm not going to offer you a framework. I'm not going to give you an analogy. I'm going to tell you what too far gone actually look like. Not a composite story, not a client whose details have been changed to protect someone's privacy. Mine, specifically, because I think specificity is the only thing that has any hope of reaching the man who generally believes his situation is the exception. I'll be honest about the hardest season of my life. I was mixing vodka into the children's Sunny D drinks in the morning so that nobody in my house would know I was drinking before 9 in the morning. I was going through a 750 milliliter bottle of vodka every 2 days. My wife, my high school sweetheart, the woman I have loved since she was 15 years old, the woman who's still today the most important person in my life, was contemplating leaving. Not threatening to leave as leverage in an argument, not using it as a tactic, genuinely, quietly, privately considering whether the marriage could survive what it had become and what she had been watching happen to the man she had married. I had a tax liability sitting on my chest that would have broken most men permanently. I had lost the practice I had spent years building. I had 4 sons at home who were watching their father disappear in slow motion and was too consumed by what I was inside of to fully see what I was costing them. And I, a man who had professed Christian faith for years, who had grown up in the church, who had the language and the community of all the external markers, had not a single functioning part of my daily life that reflected any of it. I've called that season being a Christian atheist. I had all the language and none of the life. And I did not want to live. That is what too far gone looked like for me. And I'm sitting here today, 32 years married to the same woman, 3 7-figure businesses behind me, sons I'm proud of in ways that exceed anything I have adequate words for, a faith that is not a decoration, not a performance, but the actual load-bearing foundation of everything I do and everything I am, a marriage that is not just intact, but is without exaggeration, without sentimentality, is a simple statement of fact, the best relationship and the most life-giving daily experience I have ever known. If that situation was not too far gone, if I was not too far gone back then I need you to tell me with a straight face why yours is. In 30 years of sitting across from men who were carrying the full weight of what their lives had become, I have never encountered a situation that was genuinely too complicated, too far gone, or too unique to have a path forward. I have encountered men who were too exhausted to see the path, men whose hopelessness had been running long enough that it had been taken on the feeling of realism, men who had convinced themselves that their particular combination of failures and broken relationships and missed windows was the one scenario they didn't have an answer anywhere in the universe to, and in every single one of those cases, the situation was not the bearer. The story about the situation was. Exhaustion is real. I'm not minimizing it, but exhaustion is not a prognosis. It is a symptom, and symptoms can be addressed if you're willing to stop using them as a conclusion. Your situation is not the exception.
I've sat across from the exception, and whatever you are carrying today, whatever version of it's too late or it's too far gone or nobody could understand the specific combination of things I'm dealing with, you have been telling yourself, I want you to hear this clearly. I have heard it. I have heard a version of it from men in far deeper water than you are in right now. I have watched those men find the path, not because it was easy, not because

did something. I tried it out. God showed up. If he's going to lead you to it, he will see you through it. This I know. If there's nothing else I know, that is something I know. If he leads you to it, he will see you through it. And what has been the most rewarding is that I've come alongside executives, business owners, people in need, people that just want to have a thinking partner, a thought partner, a strategist, somebody to bounce ideas off, somebody that isn't family, somebody that's not a coworker, somebody that's not a peer, somebody that's not a you know, subordinate or superior to you, somebody that doesn't have any political agenda in your life, you know, somebody that can just shoot you straight. If that sounds like something you'd like, if you need that in your life, I'm taking on 5 new mentoring clients. If you're ready to change your life, if you're serious about it, reach out. Text MENTOR, M-E-N-T-O-R, to 84503. Take out your smartphone, go to your messages app where you send texts. Key in that 84503 number like it's a cell number from somebody you just met and just text MENTOR, M-E-N-T-O-R, MENTOR, to 84503. And I promise you, I'll call you. And if you have one of those voice answering, hey, I'll see if your party's, you know, willing to, you know, when I text you, it'll ask you questions, name and email address, and it'll just ask you when you can speak, when you want to reach out. Please, if you reach out to me, do me a favor, fill out that text, tell me when I can call you, because navigating those call screeners on your phone on this side of it is not a fun process. And if you're reaching out to me, I don't think I should have to navigate that. So just tell me when's a good time to reach out. If you text MENTOR to 84503, just answer the text prompts, please. It'll make both of our lives easier. All right, so let's close out the show. Lie number 7. I'll do it later when the timing is right. We have saved the most dangerous lie for last, not because it is the most dramatic. It isn't. It is, in fact, the quietest lie on the entire list, the least theatrical, the most ordinary. And that is precisely what makes it the most expensive one over a lifetime. I'll do it later when the timing is right. Every other lie we dismantle today makes a decision. I can figure it out myself is a decision. I can't afford it is a decision. I'm not that kind of a guy is a decision. They are wrong decisions. We've established that thoroughly today, and we've established it with receipts, not with inspirational speak. But they have a shape. They can be identified. They can be named. They can be challenged. And once challenged, changed. That last lie, though, is different. I'll do it later when the timing is right. It is not a decision. It is the absence of one. It is the postponement that never commits to a date. The intention that stays an intention indefinitely because it never has to announce itself as a refusal. Later always sounds like yes, eventually. But eventually without a date on it is almost never a real yes. It is a no that has learned to wear a more comfortable face. Here is what later is actually doing while it sounds so thoroughly reasonable. It is letting the people who need the best version of you keep receiving a version that is still carrying the list. It is letting the marriage continue on the trajectory it has been on. Letting the business stay at the ceiling it has been bumping against. Letting the sons and daughters keep watching the father they currently have instead of the father who is waiting on the other side of one decision. Later is not neutral. It has a direction, and the direction it is taking you is not where you actually want to go. Later has another cost that almost never gets named. Every week that passes while you are waiting for the right time is a week in which the gap between who you are and who you could be either narrows or widens. It does not hold still. The man who defers this decision for 6 months does not lose 6 months. He loses 6 months plus the compounding cost of 6 more months of unguided decisions made at less than full capacity. He loses 6 months of the momentum that could have been building. He loses 6 months during which the people around him were shaped in ways large and small by the version of him that was still waiting for the right time. Those costs are real. They do not forgive the delay when the delay finally ends. They simply become part of the price tag. So let me tell you what later costs in legacy terms, not in crisis terms. We've already been there today and we're not going back. In the terms of the life that is actually waiting on the other side of this decision. Jen and I have been together since May 23rd, 1989. I love that date enough that I drove around with it on my license plate for years. May 23rd, 1989, the first date, the beginning of the best decision I ever made in my life, even though I did not know it was the decision.

0: at the time. We've been married since May 21st, 1994. 32 years as of this week. 32 years of building something together that neither of us could have built alone, and that both of us at various seasons were not sure was going to survive. The man who sat in that truck in 2008, the man you heard about in that last segment, the man who was at the absolute end of himself and had run out of arguments for why tomorrow would be different, that man could not have pictured what 2026 looks like from the inside, could not have imagined the marriage that Jen and I have now, the daily mile we have been running together for nearly 10 years, the morning devotional, the spa time in the evenings, and the hour in bed at the end of every day just talking, not about logistics, not about the boys or the business, just talking the way we used to in the very beginning when there was nothing between us but time and possibility and the sense that the whole life was still ahead of us. In many ways, it still is. He could not have imagined the sons and what relationships looks like now, could not have imagined the business that were built after the collapse. Not one, but three, each one reaching a level that the man in the truck would not have believed was still accessible to him. Could not have imagined standing in front of a microphone on a radio show telling the story that almost ended before it had its best chapters, because he believed that the telling of it might help one man somewhere make the call he almost did not make. None of that exists if the man in the truck keeps choosing later. None of it, not a single piece of it. Every part of the life I am describing to you right now, every part of it is on the other side of a series of decisions to stop choosing later, to stop carrying the list, to stop treating my own growth, my own healing, my own direction as something I would attend to when the timing was more convenient. There was never a convenient time. There was only the decision or the deferral. And for a long time, I chose the deferral, and the deferral cost me things I will never fully recover. The waiting, the deferral, almost cost me my life. So if you're listening right now, if you're a man that knows deep down that you could benefit from talking to somebody like me, somebody that's been through the fire, come out the other side, somebody who almost lost everything, somebody who felt a prompting from God to get on the radio and talk about mentorship, to talk about helping people. If that's you, reach out. I promise I'll respond. Take out your smartphone, go to your texting app, key in 84503 like it's a cell number that you're going to text a friend. And I want you to text mentor. Mentor, because you recognize it's time. No more excuses, no more lies. Text mentor, M-E-N-T-O-R, to 84503. Everybody that reaches out, I promise I'll call you. If you have a phone screener, just look at the text. We'll send you a text and tell me what's a good time to talk. Those things have become my new nemesis. If you're reaching out to me, tell me when I can communicate with you. So text mentor to 84503. Do me that solid. Do me that favor, all right? Don't create a nightmare situation. Those phone assistants are nightmarish, all right? So one last time, text mentor to 84503. And rest assured, my friends, I'm going to be back here same time, same place next week to talk more mentorship and life change. Graybeard out. The Graybeard Show. The Graybeard
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6: The fighting continues. I'm Paul Stevens, Fox News. The U.S. and Iran continuing to exchange fire, with the U.S. intercepting several missiles intended for Gulf allies.
7: Iran once again firing over both ballistic missiles and drones on their neighbors here in the Gulf, raising questions over the future of a possible peace deal between the U.S. and Iran. Now, U.S. CENTCOM confirming those strikes happening after its forces struck Iranian radar sites and shot down four one-way attack drones. U.S. officials say Iran then fired seven ballistic missiles towards both Kuwait and Bahrain. CENTCOM confirming six of those missiles were intercepted and the seventh did not reach its intended target. Now, Iran continues to leverage what's happening in Lebanon. Despite a U.S.-backed ceasefire, Israeli forces and Iranian-backed militant group Hezbollah are still exchanging strikes. Iran's foreign minister says if the fighting doesn't stop in Lebanon, then the entire war could restart.
6: And that's Fox's Jeff Paul in Dubai. The interior minister from Pakistan reportedly making his way to Tehran to try and continue talks between the U.S. and Iran. Monthly job numbers coming in higher than expected for May, surprising analysts now 2 months in a row.
8: The Department of Labor reported a gain of 172,000 jobs in May, more than analysts expected. And the March and April jobs numbers were revised up by 93,000 jobs. The president told reporters on Air Force One Friday,
9: I hope the market starts to learn that when you have good numbers, the market should go up, not down.
8: But hot hiring and higher inflation could lead the Fed, under the new chair, Kevin Warsh, to raise interest rates. The president said he trusted Warsh.
9: The reason they go down is if it's doing well, people say, no, we have to stop inflation. And it doesn't mean inflation. In fact, it could be just the opposite.
8: The numbers showed average hourly wages rose 3.4% compared to last May. Jessica Rosenthal, Fox News.
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10: A flood watch has been posted for most of North Texas until Sunday afternoon. Rain and thunderstorms are expected throughout the area. The overall severe weather risk is low, but some storms could bring gusty winds and coin-sized hail. Rain and thunderstorms will slowly come to an end Sunday afternoon, with late day clearing expected. In the NBA Finals, the Spurs fall to the Knicks in Game 2, 105-104. A furious fourth quarter comeback fell just short as Victor Wembanyama's jumper hit the back of the rim and bounced out as time expired, allowing the Knicks to edge the Spurs, giving them a 2-0 lead in the series going into Game 3 on Monday at Madison Square Garden. I'm Erica Smith.
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11: Loop 1604 westbound at Highway 90, we have an accident that's been cleared. On Loop 1604 westbound, off-ramp towards Lock and Terra Parkway is closed for construction. I'm Alexis, News Radio 1200 WOAI.
12: Partly to mostly cloudy today with a high of 90. That heat index near 100. There may be an isolated thunderstorm tonight with a low in the mid-70s. Then cloudy and breezy tomorrow with a high of 91. I'm meteorologist Jeff Maher from the Weather Channel on San Antonio's official weather station, News Radio 1200 WOAI.
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26: 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Todd Chambliss is Jerry's co-host. 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
27: And we certainly do appreciate you spending this hour with us here on the Car Pro Show. 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If you'll just call 800-926-7777, 800-926-7777. And I want to say, recognize quickly that today is D-Day. Yep. So if you're not really up to speed on the history of D-Day and how that all came about, you really ought to get online and do a little bit of looking, because we lost a lot of great men on D-Day. It was an unbelievable event in history. And some of those guys are still with us today. Yeah. I mean, one that was at the celebration today in Normandy, I think he said he made the trip over there, and it was 103 years old.
28: Oh, my.
27: Yeah, and served in the military and was there on D-Day. So, very fascinating. We always pay our tributes to our military and our police officers and firefighters and, you know, first responders. That's one of the things we do on this show on a regular basis. And we do it in the newsletter also on a regular basis. So there you go. Todd Chambliss, the Tibetan throat singer.
0: Throat singer. Yeah, that's an acquired kind of a skill. It takes years and years to do. So I'm pretty proud of that.
27: Roadmaster.
0: Okay, you know, you're probably right. That's probably the best idea.
27: Yeah, I think so, probably.
0: Yeah, absolutely, yeah.
27: So next week in the free weekly newsletter, every week, my friend Kim Commando, who also has a newsletter, although props to her because she puts out a newsletter every single day.
0: Even the weekends.
27: Yeah, 7 days a week.
0: Yep.
27: And I think she's smarter than me. I think she hires somebody to do it.
0: You do all this yourself. I mean, a lot of folks may not even recognize that.
27: I write every word that's in that newsletter.
0: Yeah.
27: And just so you know, there's an average of 15,000 words a week in the newsletter.
0: Wow.
27: That's kind of my gauge on length.
0: Okay.
27: But I think she hires somebody. But
0: she probably does.
27: But she probably looks it over.
0: Oh, yeah. I'm sure she has a hand in all of it. But yeah.
27: In fact, we're on, I mean, she's like 480 stations, and I'm only on 141, but a lot of them are the same stations.
0: Yes, exactly.
27: And sometimes we even our shows back up back to back. But next week in her section of the newsletter, her section of my newsletter, because she's good enough to share that information with her with us.
0: Props to her for allowing them.
27: Yeah. I've got a special report coming up that she did that just absolutely blew my mind. And this is not necessarily car related, but keep in mind that this newsletter that we put out every Friday is there to help you with a variety of things. But this one is amazing. See if you knew this.
0: Okay. All right.
27: And we're talking about health insurance here. AI, the insurance companies hire, they use AI to go in and try to find a way to not pay a claim.
0: It's absolutely true, and it blows me away that that's actually the MO. But I've heard from so many sources, not just you, but this just kind of confirms it, that that's their primary mode of operation is to find a way not to pay.
27: No, the first one is to collect your premiums.
0: Well, okay, fair enough.
27: And number two is figure out a way not to pay out.
0: Exactly.
27: Not to use your premiums.
0: Better business that way, I guess, right?
27: It was more profitable.
0: And certainly.
27: So it takes AI, on average, 1.2 seconds to deny your claim.
0: I shake my head because I can't believe it all comes down to a chatbot.
27: Yeah.
0: To figure out whether you get covered or not, then it could be ruination for your family's finances, everything.
27: And as fast as you can snap your fingers, an AI chatbot can deny your claim.
0: That's unreal.
27: And guess what?
0: What?
27: What percentage of people do you think fight it?
0: Probably less than 5%.
27: How about 0.2%?
0: Oof. Wow. Wow.
27: 0.2.
0: I don't know that people are conditioned to instinctively know that they have that option to be able to fight it.
27: No, they don't.
0: And so that's the problem. So most people
27: that's
0: just
27: what
0: say,
27: they're counting on.
0: Because they say, well, I paid my premium. I need my coverage. Like, no, it's not going to happen. Well, okay. And you walk away. It's like, you need to fight it.
27: Now, 0.2% of people that appeal, that's still a big number.
0: Yeah.
27: Because of all the claims that are denied, right?
0: Exactly.
27: Of those 0.2% people who do appeal, 90% of them win.
0: So many lost opportunities.
27: So much lost money.
0: Lost money.
27: So this article that's going to be there next week not only gives you these facts, but she gives you, God love her, She tells you exactly what to cut and paste into an AI chat box to fight your
0: appeal. That is so great. Oh, what a great service that is.
27: Oh, she's amazing.
0: Now, that could probably compare to the auto insurance industry as well, could it not?
27: Oh, it could. Yeah. And I point that out in the article.
0: So can't wait to read it, yeah.
27: Mike, Houston, Texas. We've got about a minute and a half here, sir. What car do you wish you had back?
2: 1962 Pontiac Grand Prix.
27: Boy, I didn't remember them making the Grand Prix back that far. Was that the first year?
2: That was the first year.
27: Oh, yes. I'm going to have to look that up because I can't. I remember around 65 and 66, I remember the Grand Prix, and it was a beautiful car. Was 62 a really big car?
2: It's similar to a Chevrolet.
27: Okay. Like all right. And you remember what size engine it had?
2: 389.
27: We always remember that, don't we? How cool.
2: I have a little story behind it, but I know I don't have much time.
27: No, brother, we are already out of time. I apologize for that, but call me back one day. We'll do this again. I promise you that.
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0: Every single week, Jerry Reynolds, the car pro, is reviewing cars. Back in the old days when you used to review just one car on average, that's probably more of a laid-back week than now. Because two cars a week.
27: Yeah, I have been doing two cars a week.
0: Which is great. I mean, they're trusting you with these cars, but it's just a lot of work to do because you don't just drive around and say, oh, wee, look at this. You're actually having to make notes and write the review and everything.
27: Absolutely.
0: So what have you driven this week?
27: This week, I have enjoyed both three-row SUVs that I've had.
0: All right.
27: I started the week with the Ford Explorer Trimmer.
0: I looked that up. That's a cool-looking vehicle.
27: It's different, for sure.
0: Mm-hmm.
27: It's not overly fancy on the inside.
0: Yeah.
27: Looks good on the outside. But this thing is some kind of fast. It's got a 3-liter twin turbo six-cylinder engine under the hood. Got a 10-speed automatic transmission. And this thing is putting out 400 horses and 430 pound-feet of torque.
0: I never thought I would hear that from an Explorer.
27: Its thing is a rocket.
0: Gee.
27: I mean, it's a rocket. And then the second half of the week, I spent in what I'm driving today, which is the 2026 Jeep Grand Cherokee L, which is the longer wheelbase.
0: Is the L for longer or for luxury, though?
27: Well, I mean, it's actually for longer, okay. But it's plenty. There is plenty of luxury in this thing.
0: That's what I understand.
27: The interior is just stunning.
0: Wow.
27: In a color, a neat color that is kind of hard to describe, really. It's kind of a peanut brittle color, if you will.
0: Peanut brittle?
27: Well, I don't want anybody to think it's orange. It's not. And then...
0: Like a brown? Like a...
27: Well, sort of.
0: Okay.
27: And you gotta, you know, keep everything in perspective. I'm colorblind, so I don't always know what I'm describing. But you, what do you think? How would you describe that?
0: It's a creamy, kind of a light... Is mauve a good word? Like a taupe? I'm not good with all the off colors. I like brown, red, blue, green, and yellow, but... Looks like a cream colored brown, like a light brown.
27: You don't see orange there?
0: No.
27: Okay.
0: No, not at all.
27: Don't listen to colorblind boy. He doesn't know what he's driving.
0: Doesn't look orange to me at all.
27: Okay. Well, it's pretty though. The seats are absolutely gorgeous.
0: Yeah, it looks nice in there.
27: Yeah, it's very luxurious. Everything in the world on it.
0: Mm-hmm.
27: Got a much smaller engine than the Explorer.
0: Oh.
27: It's got a 2-liter 4-cylinder.
0: Oh, okay.
27: Really not enough horsepower for me.
0: Yeah.
27: But I got a heavy foot, so bear that in mind.
0: Yeah.
27: If you want to grab a line, I've got one. It can be yours. 800-926-7777. Scott, Thousand Oaks, California. You're next on the Car Pro Show. Scott, what can I do for you?
6: Good morning, Jerry. Good morning, Todd. Thank you very much for a very good show.
27: Thank you, sir.
0: Thank you.
6: First of all, remember my brothers in arms 82 years ago on this very special day,
27: yeah.
6: The invasion of Normandy. And thank you very much for reflecting upon that earlier. That reminded me to actually say this.
27: Oh, thank you. Good for you.
6: Yes, sir. So I have a 2022 Land Rover Defender 110, 82,000 miles. Unfortunately, did not get an extended warranty. The engine failed. With 100% loss of cylinder pressure in cylinders 3 and 6. I've owned Land Rover since 94, probably had 7 of them. I still have my original Defender 90 from 1994 with 127,000 miles.
0: Wow.
6: Right. So the Defender 110 is now sitting up up at Jagland in Simi Valley. Thanks to the guys up there. Those guys are awesome.
27: Yeah.
6: And they're replacing the motor. New motor. Boom. New motor. Out of pocket. And you know, the conundrum. I got 82,000 miles on the structure now. There'll be a new motor with 0 miles on it. Highly customized truck, which I take off-road up in Idlewild, California.
27: Yeah.
6: What to do, Jerry? What do you think I should do here?
27: You put a new engine. If you
6: back.
27: You put a new engine in it, then I'd keep it and drive it. I mean, the transmissions haven't been a characteristically bad problem of the Rover. The engines are. So you've already spent the money. You got a vehicle that you like. It's probably good for another 100,000 miles, doing good maintenance on.

0: 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And I think I'd at least, you know, drive it for a year or two, and then if you want to trade it, it's going to have good value because of the story behind it, which is, yeah, it's got 100,000 miles, but it's got a brand new engine. It's going to bring big bucks. So, I mean, that's exactly what I would do.
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0: next up is Charles in Denton, Texas, north of Dallas, Fort Worth. Charles, welcome to the show.
1: Well, thank you so very much. I'm a very long-time listener.
0: Well, good to have you.
1: In the days of Kevin and Tom Dooley. and welcome, Todd.
2: Thank you.
0: Yeah, he's got his two-year anniversary coming up in September, believe it or not.
2: Two-year pin's coming. Well, I can't wait.
1: You're walking in big shoes, brother.
2: Absolutely.
1: Okay, I have a D-Day quick story. My grandmother produced 13 children.
0: Oh.
1: Had a presidential citation, and all 13 children, including boys and girls, were in active military duty, and she got a presidential citation for us.
2: So, that's awesome.
0: Wow.
1: Salute to and hands off to that.
0: Were you were you one of those?
1: Yes.
0: Well, thank you for your service.
1: Well, I was in 82nd Airborne, and I finished service and got into OCS and had a commission.
0: Wow.
1: And
0: your family.
1: And there's another.
0: Your family has my deep gratitude, mm-hmm. and you in particular, Charles. Thank you for sharing that.
1: Thank you so very much. I had a couple of interesting stories. One is the cars that we wish we still had.
0: Yeah, we got one minute here.
1: When I went into the service, somebody wanted my 1950 Mercury Woody station wagon. And they wanted it so much, they borrowed it forevermore.
0: Uh-oh. So they stole
1: it. Slam took it.
0: Oh. So
1: I left one heartthrob, which was my favorite, and then I quickly gained, right after I got my commission, I went and bought a new car, which is the only new car I ever bought in my entire life.
0: What was it?
1: And it was a 68 Dodge 440 RT.
0: Oh, wow. Oh, my goodness. And I wish you...
1: I still wish... And that had a really brief story.
0: Brother, we are out of time, my friend. I apologize, but I do thank you for your service, and I thank your family. Golly, I've never heard anything like that.
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5: Good afternoon. On the southbound side of Loop 410, there's construction that closes all lanes between 35 and Vince Engelman. Expect a delay if you have to travel through the area. There's a stalled vehicle on the southbound side of 281 at Nakoma. The driver made it to the right shoulder, so just slow down and stay to the left. If you see any traffic problems, call 210-785-2601. I'm Junior Caruso, News Radio 1200, WOAI.
4: From the WOAI Weather Center.
6: Partly to mostly cloudy today with a high of 90. That heat index near 100. There may be an isolated thunderstorm tonight with a low in the mid-70s. Then cloudy and breezy tomorrow with a high of 91. I'm meteorologist Jeff Marr from the Weather Channel on San Antonio's official weather station, News Radio 1200 WOAI.
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0: The dealership that's listing that car said, well, you know, hey, we'll give you an extra $100 if you say this is a great deal.
28: Oh,
0: is that part of the package?
28: Yeah, you can't trust that.
0: No, and yeah. People are trusting it. I'm gonna cast serious doubt on that.
28: You're poking the bear over there, mister.
0: It's what I do.
28: You are right. Between that and the FTC here lately.
0: Oh, I'm
28: going to wind them up on that one. Start talking about the FTC and all the other stuff all these folks are advertising. And you're likely to hear quite a bit.
0: I'm gonna do my best to clean up.
28: Good for you.
0: And bait and switch.
28: Yeah.
0: I absolutely hate it. I didn't do it when I owned dealerships. I don't like anybody doing it now.
28: I don't blame you one bit.
0: And then my closing message, which yes. if you're not used to going all the way to the bottom of the website, you really should. Newsletter, sorry. If you're not used to going all the way to the bottom, you should. It's a very heartfelt thing. I write it every week. It takes me a lot of time.
28: Uh-huh.
0: And got a huge reaction this week to the one called The Empty Parking Space.
28: Oh, yeah, yeah.
0: Next week coming up is titled, I Thought Success Looked Different.
28: Okay.
0: I'm gonna take you back in time along my career with the hits and the misses.
28: Okay.
0: And how my thinking has changed over that long career in the car business.
28: Interesting. All right. Look forward to that.
0: It is going
28: to
0: be a little interesting. Mm-hmm. I'll tell you that. Let's talk to Carol in Irvine, California. Carol, welcome. Thank you for holding. What can I help you with?
29: Hi, Jerry and Todd. Welcome to the new station.
0: Hey, we're happy to be there. We're really happy to be there.
29: I'm so glad you're here. Okay. We like Lexus, and everybody holds on to them because we've had from 1999 to 2011 Lexus in between.
0: Yeah.
29: And they, you know, it's a luxury car on the ES 350 or the RX 350. And we want more safety features. And currently I have an 08. It has some features. And we've had the RX, but as I said, we're getting older, and my husband feels probably we don't need an RX anymore.
0: Yeah.
29: And for the ES. So I don't think I want a hybrid, and probably used could be new. But what do you, year-wise, you know, like I want a white car still because I think they're safer, and I want light interior, you know, like tan or gray. And what should I look for or avoid, or what do you suggest?
0: Well, you're not going to go wrong with the ES, no matter what year you buy. But I will. Here's what I would do if I were you.
29: Okay.
0: Are you? You're not in a huge hurry, are you?
29: Not necessarily, but my son's car got totaled, so my husband gave him the RX 11, and then my husband got something else, which was not a Lexus, and I want to get rid of that and get this other car. But
0: okay, I'm trying to explain that there's going to be a lot of ESs that are coming off lease, but they tend to come in at a certain time of year. One of those times is going to be in August. That's when the new models typically come out. People trade. So you're going to see a lot of them in August. You're going to see more in December, which is why I asked how big a hurry you were in. So if I were you, around August, I'd start looking. I've got Lexus Santa Monica I got good connections with, and I've got Newport Lexus and Newport Beach. They're both at my website. Watch their websites and see when one comes in that you think you're interested in, then reach out to either Chris Clark at the Newport Beach store or Michael Fleming in Santa Monica and tell them you're a listener and go in there and look at them. The thing you got to do when you see one online that you really like, you got to move fast. Because there's a lot of people out there just like you looking for a used ES, and they go really quickly. So,
29: because they've given me, when I've driven by, little cards like, are you thinking of giving this one up here? And I'm going, what?
0: Yeah.
29: Throw me out the door and get it.
0: It's like the emails that you get and the flyers in your mailbox where they say, we need your trade-in. No, they don't need your trade-in necessarily. They need to sell a new car. And if they can entice you by making you think you're going to get a huge trade allowance, then they want you to, that's what they're trying to do. Take all that with a grain of salt. But the main thing is when you see one that you like, then go for it and take a look at it and try to be there ASAP. The two places that I told you about, they've been with me a very long time. They've been great dealers, and they will take good care of you. Both of them are at my website. Be sure you talk to my contacts, and they'll get you. It was so nice to talk to you, Carolyn. Thank you for the warm welcome there on KABC Los Angeles. We appreciate it.
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28: Good to mention the number one clicked item in the newsletter this week. It is an advice column. Don't tell me it's your last car. How many times have you, even the last month or so, have you heard people say, well, Jerry, this is my last car. And you're like, nope, nope. Life changes. Your needs change. People think, well, I'm a goner in a few years. I mean, you don't know how that's going to work out for you.
0: No, and it's a mistake. It's a mistake to plan down the road when we don't know what today or tomorrow holds.

0: I'm putting into the mix for a new car choice.
1: Yeah.
0: And so just decided last Sunday just to walk the dealership lots, just get my eye on it and narrow them down, this and that,
1: yeah,
0: without the test drive yet. And what I wanted to get your opinion on is when you look at, of course, you got your MSRP sticker on the side, and then let's say that they have 15 of a particular model on the lot, and seven of the nicer, classier ones, well, I also have this little addendum sticker on it where they want to sell you, I guess, the nitrogen tires and the ceramic paint coat and the tint that doesn't come from the factory on the windows.
1: Yep.
0: Much as part of the, is that part of the real equation? Is that something that a person could opt out of if they wanted to, or does the dealership pretty much build those
1: in? If it's on the car, they're going to charge you for it. Now, the amount that they charge you can vary. With my dealers, and look, some automakers absolutely force the dealers to do add-ons.
0: Okay.
1: And Honda is probably the worst. Toyota's almost as bad. But if you don't do their add-ons, they're not going to give you the cars that you need. And so dealers have to do it. Now, with my dealers that are on my website, every case I know of, they will discount any add-ons down to their cost. And but you're going to have to pay for them because they're on the car.
0: You know, I didn't realize it was factory incentive more. I thought it was just a dealer.
1: No.
0: They
1: have a choice. They don't have to do it. 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
0: now these are third-party companies, right? They're not necessarily factory incentive types. They're considered a third-party add-on?
1: They're considered a dealer add-on, but they're done by the distributor in the case of Gulf States. 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
5: In Palmdale, California. Welcome to the show. Tim, well, this is a short segment, so let's jump right in. 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
11: missiles were flying. I'm Carmen Roberts, Fox News. The U.S. and Iran exchanged fire overnight in the latest test of the fragile ceasefire, with tensions staying high in the Strait of Hormuz. U.S. military says it downed 4 Iranian drones launched toward the Strait and U.S. Gulf allies. Fox's Jeff Paul has more from Dubai.
12: Iran once again firing over both ballistic missiles and drones on their neighbors here in the Gulf, raising questions over the future of a possible peace deal between the U.S. and Iran. Now, U.S. CENTCOM confirming those strikes happening after its forces struck Iranian radar sites and shot down 4 one-way attack drones. U.S. officials say Iran then fired 7 ballistic missiles towards both Kuwait and Bahrain. CENTCOM confirming 6 of those missiles were intercepted and the 7th did not reach its intended target. Now, Iran continues to leverage what's happening in Lebanon. Despite a U.S.-backed ceasefire, Israeli forces and Iranian-backed militant group Hezbollah are still exchanging strikes. Iran's foreign minister says if the fighting doesn't stop in Lebanon, then the entire war could restart.
11: Pakistan's interior minister is traveling to Tehran to try to revive stalled peace talks. Days after the primary elections in California, election workers are still counting mail-in ballots for the governor's race and the Los Angeles mayoral race. Early returns suggest that Republican Steve Hilton, a former Fox News host, could advance to the November general election to face Democrat Xavier Becerra. And Hilton tells Fox News California faces avoidable challenges.
13: It's a terrible combination, actually, of complete incompetence and ideological extremism. You've got the far left insanity and utter uselessness. And that's why we've ended up where we are.
11: State says the ballot counting will continue for up to 30 days. 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
14: In McKinney, Texas, a male student who witnessed the stabbing of Austin Metcalf took the stand at the Carmelo Anthony murder trial in Texas this weekend. The student testified, "We only knew what happened when he lifted his shirt and saw a big hole." Anthony was arrested last year and charged in connection with the stabbing of Metcalf at a high school track meet. Anthony has pleaded not guilty. The witness said the altercation started when Anthony sat under a tent reserved for Metcalf school and refused to leave. The son of a Conroe man has been charged in connection to his father's murder. 81-year-old James Blount was found shot to death in his home. Authorities say they've taken 38-year-old Justin Blount Jr. into custody. He was also the one who made the initial 911 call to report his father's death. It is unknown the charges he's facing. I'm Erica Smith.
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15: Westbound on Loop 1604, an earlier wreck at Redland Road's been moved over to the right shoulder. Slow down and stay to the left if you're passing by there. And then northbound 35, construction as the entrance from New Braunfels closed. Follow the detour signs and expect a delay. If you see any traffic problems, call 210-785-2601. I'm Junior Caruso, News Radio 1200, WOAI.
16: Stray showers and storms ending. Mostly clouds will drop back to the mid-70s. Sunday, mostly cloudy, 91 the high. Heat index around 102. Sunday night, mostly cloudy. Monday, stray shower, thunderstorm. Jeff Eno from the Weather Channel on San Antonio's official weather station. 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
1: Hello, everybody.
0: And we're glad to be with you this Saturday. We hope you're enjoying your day, and we're going to talk about maximizing your home structure and how smart renovations can really unlock the hidden potential in your home. So we're going to talk today about how we can add square footage, if that's what you're interested in, how we can reconfigure a layout, really enhance the home's functionality and show you the hidden potential of your home. We want to talk about it. Obviously, we would like to show it to you in your home, and hopefully you'll give us a chance to do that after today's discussion. But let's dive into how we can reimagine your space and make your home work even harder for you. I'm sure you're going to be able to relate to some of the things that we talk about. What's the first area that we think we should talk about here, Morgan?
1: The hidden potential? Is that what you were asking?
0: Yeah. You know, that was one of the things we had identified.
1: Yeah.
0: Is sometimes people don't see it.
1: Mm-hmm. I think that there's a lot of cases when you're in your house and you've lived there for a really long time, you cannot imagine what the possibilities are. And even for us as designers, I think sometimes it's hard to see it when you're walking around the space. Once things get onto a floor plan view, it becomes a lot easier to figure out where we can move walls and how this potential could be there.
0: I agree. Even in designing our remodel, mm-hmm. although I have probably as much experience doing this as anybody that would have, you still need the value of a team to come up with more than one way of looking at it. And it's true. I look at a doorway and think, okay, so that's where the doorway is. Where do I go from there?
1: Yeah.
0: Because I'm too used to having that door there. When I go into someone else's house, I'm like, why is that door there?
1: Yeah. Isn't this annoying for you guys?
0: And they're like, we never thought of it.
1: Yeah.
0: Why does it open out this way? Why couldn't we change that and give more room to this space?
1: Mm-hmm.
0: But yeah. So we don't, and you know, we don't see it when we live there, and we've gone around. You remember the example of a guy that was going to move my truck, the older truck that I had, mm-hmm. and the one before this one. And he said, I can't get it to move. And I said, what? And he said, are you getting it putting it into gear? It's in gear, but it won't move. And I went out there and I remembered, oh yeah, the brake sticks. I do it subconsciously.
1: I would
0: pull it up with my foot.
1: Yeah.
0: And just got into it and never even thought about it,
1: because
0: I did it every time I was in there.
1: Yep.
0: It was just one of the cylinders would freeze up and you had to manually pull it up.
1: Mm-hmm. Yeah, but that can so easily happen in our house. Those things that you just get used to that are a bad layout or a space that's like, hey, you know, we could use this space better if you just flip a wall and take in that, you know, powder room that's a really bad design, mm-hmm. that's way too big for a powder room, and give yourself some more closet space or some more office space.
0: There's so many
1: different things.
0: It is really, the people who are listening are going to be amazed at what we see.
1: Mm-hmm.
0: I mean, the one simple one I think of in my house right now is in the guest bath. There's a lot of extra room on this vanity that's completely like, why would you need that big of a vanity in a guest bath?
1: Mm-hmm.
0: Well, maybe at one time, because there were two bedrooms downstairs that was shared between
1: me and Lexus.
0: Yeah. But now it's like, okay, we just got used to it. But what we really would like to have is a larger shower in there. So we move that vanity down, move the toilet down, and we have a larger shower, which is going to look, is going to be much more functional for a guest bath, or for, you know, if it ever needed to have someone move in with us.
1: Mm-hmm. Yeah, that's really cool when we can do that and help people to see that.
0: Yeah, underutilized spaces too can be taken advantage of, like maybe it could even be a little foyer.
1: Mm-hmm.
0: It could be sometimes a high ceiling above a foyer. We've closed it in from the rooms above.
1: Mm-hmm.
0: And we've made space out of double high ceilings.
1: Yeah.
0: Where actually they needed the space above, and it still looked absolutely beautiful. Attics, basements, mm-hmm. garages. Sometimes we bump a kitchen out into the garage a little bit, and they don't even miss it. because that space was just a little storage area or something, and we can gain that space in the kitchen. And so we're going to be good at looking at that if we get to come out to your project. Even load-bearing walls, a lot of people, this is a common thing that I see when I go out and visit with them on the first visit. They say, well, we never thought about doing that because we were told it couldn't be done.
1: Mm-hmm. Because it's load-bearing, right?
0: Because it's load-bearing, yeah. Or what do they call it? Weight-bearing or structural walls. Yeah, mm-hmm. So all of these things do not mean... They might present challenges to a certain extent, but for some companies, they won't even want to address it with you.
1: Yeah.
0: But these are sometimes where the real gems lie. You change that one wall, put a header there, and it dramatically changes the feel of the room. I mean, that's what happened in your house.
1: Oh, yeah.
0: By opening up that wall between those rooms, it became such a different feeling when you walk into that house.
1: Totally.
0: And so we have to use all the tools. It doesn't mean we will use all the tools, but we have to have them available to use.
1: Right.
0: And so you're not going to have to worry about compromising the integrity of the home or anything like that, anything that we suggest. It's something that we would do and feel and know that we could 100% guarantee it.
1: Yeah.
0: Small additions is another thing that we really can get something for you that has a huge impact.
1: Mm-hmm.
0: You know, first, as we said, identify the potential in the home. And then let's see what we can start doing. But bump outs and extensions can just add just the right amount of space to a room. Of course, when they're smaller, the prices are lower. Mm-hmm. And you may think, you know, if we talk about room additions, they can be very expensive. But when it's just a little space, it can keep the cost down and just dramatically change one room.
1: We're doing a remodel right now where we are bumping out 3 feet in their living room, and that is so impactful because it was a horrible pinch point where people were walking and to get out to their patio. And it's a very cost effective remodel because they already have a roof, it's already covered, the two walls are there, and we're just bumping out two walls now. Mm-hmm. But it's going to maximize their space, that living room area. And so bump outs can be so cost effective and a huge impact. And you think 3 feet, like, how is that going to make a big difference? But it really changes the way that you move around in the space.
0: Yeah, it really does. I remember changing a door to a patio so that you didn't have to go around the dining room table. Just that one change made the dining room feel so much bigger.
1: Yeah.
0: Just push that door somewhere else.
1: Mm-hmm.
0: And then no longer are you having to crowd
1: this
0: in there.
1: Irritant.
0: Yeah. You know, it's just simple things that can make such big differences. So when we come back, we're going to talk about open floor plans and ceiling heights. And, you know, even those things are making big impacts with very little differences. But we've also got to talk about expanding, even going to second floors. And, of course, the thinking in the future and the role of professional guidance. We'll talk about that when we come back to the KM Builders Remodeling and Design Show.
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0: 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So back to our subject of the hidden potential in your home structure. Mm-hmm. We talked about bump outs and bump, you know, the big impact that a little bump out could do. But ceiling heights is another one.
1: Yeah, that's a really nice one. You know, when your height, when your ceiling is just at 8 feet, 9 feet, but you have all this attic space and you can, we have done where we've vaulted the ceiling and just gone up as high as we can go in there to give a huge impact in their living area. And I just walked in a few weeks ago to a client's house that we had finished and done that in their remodel. And it looks like we doubled the space of their living room. Mm-hmm. Just because we vaulted their ceiling now and we added a nice folding glass door, stackable. And so now you see their outdoor kitchen and their beautiful pool. And that is so much of an impact, and it's high, and it really changed everything. So,
0: and I got to tell them about one of our projects. It had a flat ceiling, and what was it, 8 feet? And we raised it up and put a walkway.
1: Oh, yeah.
0: In one of them. It literally from a room upstairs that we
1: went
0: created.
1: Went into the attic, yeah.
0: Went into the attic, walk across the living room, mm-hmm. with a walkway, and the ceiling goes way above it now.
1: Two stories
0: above it. So mm-hmm. we'll be able to showcase that one pretty soon. But that is an incredible. And all the skylights we put in there.
1: Yeah.
0: How many did we put? 26?
1: Something, yeah.
0: 20-something skylights in this house. And what a difference in every room with the amount of light that mm-hmm. brings in.
1: Yeah, there's just so much potential, and you might think that's wasted space instead of creating it as two rooms and, oh, let's get the most square footage. But when done properly, it elevates your space and it gives you a bigger, airy feeling, not claustrophobic. It doesn't have to be, maybe that's not your living room, so it doesn't affect your sound, but it's in a dining room, which that one with the walkway was a dining room. And that gave such an open feel to the house.
0: Mm-hmm. I mean, you think about like a little bump out like we're going to do in our home in the master suite. Mm-hmm. In that primary suite, we have just a little area for a little sofa or a couple of recliners or something like that. And, you know, by adding windows above, getting light in there, mm-hmm. that makes that little bitty bump out feel so much bigger.
1: Yeah.
0: And you just don't feel like it's cramped. Mm-hmm. If it were a blank wall,
1: yes,
0: it would feel like, why do I want to sit here? Mm-hmm. But there's going to be a window
1: and walls,
0: there.
1: Walls actually are, yes, they're, you know, 6 inches wide, but they take up more space. Like looming over you. You're not going to ever walk right up to a wall.
0: That's right.
1: You're stay not away rubbing from it. Up. Yes.
0: You stay away from it. Yeah. Mm-hmm. So you've got feet involved.
1: Yes.
0: Every time you put something there. And so if you can make it feel more open and where you want to be closer to it, sitting next to a window, for example, you'd get you'd get a lot closer to looking at a window that you could look right out of than you would if it were just a wall. Mm-hmm. That's a very good point. So the role of light and also of height, mm-hmm. not just width and length,
1: right?
0: But height can make a huge difference in the way a space feels. And you add light to that now.
1: Yes.
0: With that height, with windows, skylights, etc. It's really
1: so nice. Yeah. I think also with like when you think of adding height, some of the older houses had a lot of fur downs or even like shelves at the 8 foot mark mm-hmm. that even though their ceiling went up to 9 or 10 feet, the walls kind of stopped in certain areas. All that is doing is just drawing your eye down. And so by removing those shelves and taking the walls all the way up or adding in some windows up there, drawing the eye to the mm-hmm. up higher, that's going to make your space feel bigger too.
0: The first architect that I can think of that actually did that was Frank Lloyd Wright. Before that, everything had been confine the space, mm-hmm. make it maximize use from the inside.
1: Right.
0: But that's when he brought the outdoors in mm-hmm. and still kept it shading with large overhangs and so forth. Mm-hmm. And so that concept is still very, very beneficial
1: yeah.
0: for modern home building. Even though we've changed other elements, that is a strong, strong one to try to bring into your home. And you can do it in virtually any home to at least one degree or another.
1: Yeah, for sure.
0: Okay, so let's talk about the small additions. Big impact. It says, you know, what we've been talking about is little additions can do just the right amount of space.
1: Yeah.
0: And then open floor plans is another one.
1: Mm-hmm. Yeah, you have to kind of, is there a benefit? Everyone has kind of asked, they ask us a lot, like, you know, is open floor plans still in or should we keep things closed up, you know? And I think everyone's house is different. That's one of the ways that we remodel is we look at your house. What do you have? Do you already have an office space? Do you, each of you have an office space? If not, then maybe that's important to you. But if you have all of those spaces, then yeah, let's open up this dining room into your kitchen and make your parties and your hosting flow better. But so everything is very dependent on what your needs are and the function of your house. But when you can open up, especially between a kitchen and a dining room and a living room, that is a huge impact.
0: And some people have never lived in it, so they just can't imagine it.
1: Yeah.
0: So we need to walk them sometimes in a space like that and let them see how you're still going to have zones.
1: Mm-hmm.
0: And you're not going to feel like everything's one.
1: Right.
0: But it can really, really make a difference in how you feel in those zones.
1: Right. And I think the other thing that's like an opening up is that taking that patio, like a big exterior wall, and opening that up in with a sliding door system.
0: Even if you don't open it, the fact that you have the outdoors in and feeling like it's there.
1: Feels like it. And then when you do want to on the nice days of the year, because our winters are pretty nice typically. So it's winter mm-hmm. and spring before mosquitoes. It's nice to have that option.
0: Yeah, it is. And since we're on the subject of the patio, you can actually increase the times that you use the patio
1: mm-hmm.
0: by having like automatic screening that comes down and shuts it off. That's what we're going to do in ours. And so we plan on using that year round. Mm-hmm. And we're going to have heaters in it so that if it's cold, we still can have people walking out to the patio. And, you know, we've got to also say that those doors can open up during winter because we're going to have outdoor heat and mosquitoes won't be coming in.
1: Yes. There's lots of ways to maximize that
0: which
1: space.
0: Which reminds me, I need a door to get outside. We haven't designed that in there.
1: Yes, we did.
0: No. The door to
1: the
0: get
1: screens?
0: From the patio. We need a little door there.
1: We didn't talk about your screens.
0: Right? That's right.
1: Let me write that down.
0: That's right. So we're almost there, but not quite, as y'all can see. We're finishing up the plans, but this is just some ideas we want to share with you. We're going to go ahead and come back right after the news break to the KM Builders Remodeling and Design Show.
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3: The U.S. and Iran are continuing to exchange missile fire over the Persian Gulf. Richard Engel reports the U.S. has been attacking Iran while Iran has fired missiles at Bahrain and Kuwait.
4: Kuwait's airport this morning was forced into an emergency shutdown as it was targeted by Iranian drones and missiles, killing one person.
3: The alleged attack was in retaliation after the U.S. reportedly shot down several Iranian drones and struck several sites inside Iran. President Trump says Iran hasn't made a deal with the U.S. yet because they're proud and it's a very hard thing for them. In an interview with NBC News, Trump also said Iran hasn't made a deal because the president says Iran has spent decades operating without major consequences.
5: Takes a little while. You're talking about 47 years of getting away with whatever they wanted. I mean, this should have been done long ago.
3: And a federal attorney for the Department of Justice says multiple election fraud investigations are now underway in California. I'm Lisa Carton.
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6: Northbound 35 construction has the roadway reduced to one lane between Thousand Oaks and Topper Mine. There's a two-minute delay getting through the area. Southbound Loop 410 construction closes all lanes between 35 and Benz Engelman. Expect a delay if that's on your route. If you see any traffic problems, call 210-785-2601. I'm Junior Caruso, News Radio 1200, WOAI.
7: Stray showers and storms ending. Mostly clouds will drop back to the mid-70s. Sunday, mostly cloudy, 91 the high. Heat index around 102. Sunday night, mostly cloudy. Monday, stray shower, thunderstorm. Jeff Eno from the Weather Channel on San Antonio's official weather station. 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

0: 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And you can really go and actually see a model of it at their store. So I would contact them at 210-262-3838. 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If you don't have room and you want another vehicle in your garage, it's time to grow up and get a lift. Go to the Lift Superstore of Texas. Going back to our subject of untapping or tapping in the home's potential, it really goes back, like we were saying, to the structure. Now, one of the things we did in our home, and I certainly don't regret it at all, is moving up, making more space by going up above the existing square footage. And one of the benefits of doing that is getting a room without disturbing downstairs. We did very little disturbing of the downstairs when we did that. We were building a second floor while we lived in this floor below it. And so that's not usually achievable when you start, you know, in some remodels, you have to move out of that area. Mm-hmm. But we didn't have to until we did the stairs. We just had to build a little wall and build the stairs up through it. But when it's done right, you will never know that this second floor was added.
1: Right.
0: What I mean by that is that people who look at it will think, well, it was always there. Yep. Even when we had friends come in and look at it from the inside, they said, so this stair wasn't here before?
1: Yeah, because it just makes sense.
0: It just looks like it's perfect. It didn't affect any of the rooms downstairs,
1: right,
0: except one part of one closet.
1: Yeah.
0: And that was just, it just really can be extremely useful to you and get you the space you want.
1: Right. And I think most people know this, but you can't build on top of your entire yard. You have setbacks, restrictions on how close to your property lines that you can go.
0: Good point.
1: You also have impervious cover laws where there has to be a certain amount of
0: permeable ground.
1: Yes, ground cover. So you can't just take up the whole space with a house in your yard. You have to have some yard. So going up is a very practical solution, especially in the city limits, especially if you already have kind of an oversized house and you need to add to that. Yes.
0: Like I do, I always need to add more space. So I had to go
1: the up. Most space.
0: Yeah. Definitely will have the most space of any home in this neighborhood.
1: Yes.
0: But it can be done very tastefully and, just really can be astounding. And anyone who's going to see this remodel will agree that it's astounding how beautiful it can be, starting off with basically something very simple.
1: Mm-hmm.
0: And so we're going to really highlight this particular project and show people what can be done. So when you do an addition, you just got so much more flexibility. And a lot of people that we've worked for have their specialty addition they've always wanted. They may have built a multi-million dollar home, but they didn't get this one room that they were looking for.
1: Their nice closet like we did.
0: Yeah, the killer closet.
1: Yeah.
0: And, it was just really the I was looking at a flex room for a gym that they didn't build on another home that was actually referred by that client.
1: Oh, cool.
0: And so we can give you these specialty rooms. They can either be attached or detached, and we've done both. We do them all. So casitas, we've got multiple plans we've done for casitas and so forth too. So whatever you need, think about expanding up or out. Some like Morgan said, you can't always go out the full distance that you need. It may be you're landlocked, but you can go up in most cases. So let's talk about the next subject, improving functionality through these structural changes, not just getting more space, but getting functionality to improve.
1: Yeah. We talked about how, just how you changed your, like a patio door from being behind a dining table, just repositioning that door, that improves your function. You know, even structural changes like taking out a column, because that was the more cost-effective option when they were originally building that home, but it can sometimes be in just a horrible location. And by taking out that column and putting a big beam, you've increased now not just the space of the column, like we said before about a wall, but the feet around it. And now you can put furniture, you can put a table, you can do whatever you want.
0: Yeah, several feet around it are being consumed by that typically.
1: Right. So I really like repositioning things like that. That's a huge impact.
0: Yeah, the traffic flow. Mm-hmm. Again, like we said, putting a window where there's a wall, making a door change its location, or even the swing of a door can make the functionality mm-hmm. of that area change greatly. And it makes our job really fun to see what people can get out of their home that they didn't see.
1: Yeah. You know, even changing some doors to pocket doors.
0: Mm-hmm.
1: You know, a lot of people are like, I hate pocket doors. The new pocket doors are they're soft close. They're a really nice thing. And when pocket doors were invented for a reason, and sometimes it makes the space, especially in bathrooms, so much more functional and usable.
0: They're very practical now and more mm-hmm. private than they ever were.
1: Right.
0: And so we bring out all the opportunities for you in a remodel. Future-proofing it. What do you want to say about that?
1: Well, I think that's a big thing when we're remodeling, is making sure that however long you want to live in this house, that you can keep living in the house because we've remodeled to that potential. So not having curbs and showers, making sure that we have grab bars, that making sure that you have enough room if you ever are in a wheelchair or a walker, even if someone breaks their leg, you know, that doesn't mean that you're aging. That just means you need to be able to still take a shower and get into mm-hmm. a toilet.
0: And that's what we're doing in our house. Mm-hmm. Two showers will be zero threshold,
1: right.
0: no entrance curbs or anything.
1: Mm-hmm.
0: When you're adding on, especially, it's easier to do.
1: Yes.
0: But when you're doing a full-scale remodel in that room, it's the time to do it.
1: Yes.
0: So in the role of, we're going to talk about when we come back, we're going to talk about the role of professional guidance in any of these areas. As you can see, we have a lot of experience. We want to share more with you. We'll talk about that when we come back to the KM Builders Remodeling and Design Show.
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10: Ah, 1971. 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Soul Train had just started chugging along. 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Weebles started to wobble, but as we all know, they don't fall down.
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12: Look behind you! 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
10: Across the country, people were speaking up, and the more they did, the more they learned about the hidden underbelly of the most powerful law enforcement agency in the land. I'm Ed Helms, host of Snafu, Season 2, Medburg, the story of a daring heist that exposed J. Edgar Hoover's epic FBI snafu. Hear the incredible true story that almost got buried.
13: I was told that it might not be published the next day or might not be published ever.
10: As told by the
17: The preset that sets the record straight.
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0: 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I'm Keith along with Morgan.
1: Hello, everybody.
0: And before we get into finishing up our segment, our last segment, we want to mention BioGreen. 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And so we were talking about the unlocked potential in your home that you probably don't realize and how we can do that. Just a kind of overview, we went through

0: Yeah.
1: So she really can speak from experience on how these roles make a difference. A professional guidance along the way. I mean, we have architectural designers, interior designers. We have structural construction people in our team. We have 65. So this really, it gets all aspects of it under one roof so that we can conspire together to do the very best.
0: Right. And when you're doing a big remodel, you would want to have all of those people hired onto your team. So if you're an interior designer, you're going to need to hire the build team. You're going to need to hire an architectural team, and you're going to need to have engineering on your project. So we bring all of those together so that way we're designing and going as it's happening. So your budget's being taken into consideration, the structure. Even remember you were talking with David and was like, could we move this wall? Like, why do we have this hallway? Like, maybe let's make this a little bigger. And he's like, that's where your second story is sitting, right there. Mm-hmm. Oh, yep, that's right. Never mind. You know, because we can open every single wall up, but is it really worth it based on the cost and what's going to impact?
1: And that wasn't really a big, sacrificed.
0: No, it was just like the cost wasn't worth what you were going to gain.
1: And I saw it right away when you mentioned it. And I almost said it the same time he did. It's like, that's where structure is. I know. And I know how it was built because I built the second floor over it.
0: Mm-hmm.
1: I knew exactly what he was talking about.
0: Right. But it's so easy if you don't have that background to go too far with things and then it gets out of control.
1: Mm-hmm. And most people just would be too afraid to even suggest it.
0: Mm-hmm.
1: But, and so you miss out on opportunities in most cases.
0: Yeah. I guess I'm the more of one. Can we just move this?
1: Yeah. Well, I tend to do that too. I tend to say, let's find another, more space.
0: Yes.
1: And since I'm constantly being told by homeowners, we were told that can't be done. Mm-hmm. I tend to say,
0: I bet we can.
1: And so sometimes I have to say, I can kind of see why they said that wouldn't be a good idea.
0: Mm-hmm.
1: It is possible. However, it's very costly.
0: Right.
1: And anything is possible.
0: Right.
1: but in most cases, I've been told that it shouldn't be done or couldn't be done. They were completely wrong.
0: Mm-hmm.
1: And people were very pleased to know that it could be done for what the price it could be done for. It was not extreme. And so professional guidance will make sure that you don't have things missed, that you are really looking at both ends of it, both what could be done and what does that impact financially to you. And of course, you need to know, one of the two things you need to know to make a decision on it is really see and visualize what that could be.
0: Mm-hmm.
1: Because we can see it already sometimes.
0: Yes.
1: But you can't.
0: Right. So having those great 3D renderings to show you what that's really going to feel. And sometimes even going to their house and mapping out, like taping things off. So that way you really understand what this is going to do. Yeah.
1: Right. And so, you need to know, what can it do for you? What is that going to look like? And then, of course, what is it going to cost?
0: Mm-hmm.
1: And so we do all three at KM Builders. We don't expect you to make a decision with only part of the information. We wouldn't.
0: Right.
1: Why should you be made to do that? But that is a lot of work on our part. Mm-hmm. So we push designs first, and that's where professionals come into play. We can illustrate more than one way of doing it.
0: Mm-hmm.
1: And we can kind of write up what those costs would be one way versus another way.
0: Yeah.
1: And so again, if you see two ways, one typically having a different price than the other way, that's going to help you make your decision.
0: Definitely.
1: And sometimes you say, for that price, I don't think I need to go that far. Other times you say, it just looks too good not to. I would definitely think it's worth it.
0: Mm-hmm.
1: And we don't really care which way you choose, because we want to make sure we do something for you. And what you'll find at KM Builders is that we're never pushy on trying to get you to buy more.
0: Mm-hmm.
1: We just present it in a way, kind of like a restaurant. They give you a menu, and they don't ever seem to be upset by what you order. Mm-hmm. They're just glad you're ordering what you want.
0: Yeah.
1: And they know you're taking in consideration what you'd like to eat and your budget.
0: Mm-hmm.
1: And they never ask you, are you sure that's all you wanted? It's really not that way at a restaurant, and it's not that way at KM Builders.
0: Right.
1: We're going to say, if that's what you want, we would be delighted to do it.
0: Mm-hmm.
1: So we want to make sure that you know.

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14: Iran not close to the peace table. I'm Roger Stern, Fox News. Despite President Trump's hopes that the Iran war ends soon, Iran is still attacking other nations, and Fox's Jeff Paul is in Dubai.
5: Officials involved with CENTCOM say those strikes happened hours after its forces struck Iranian radar sites and shot down four one-way attack drones. U.S. officials say Iran then fired seven ballistic missiles towards Kuwait and Bahrain. CENTCOM confirming six of those missiles were intercepted, and the seventh did not reach its intended target. Iran continues to leverage what is happening in Lebanon. Despite a U.S.-backed ceasefire, Israeli forces and the Iranian-backed militant group Hezbollah are still exchanging strikes. Iran's foreign minister says if the fighting doesn't stop in Lebanon, then the entire war could restart.
14: Pakistan's interior minister is traveling to Tehran to revive stalled negotiations between Iran and the U.S. A well-known Democrat running for California governor is advancing as the vote count continues to be painfully slow.
15: About 70% of the vote has been counted in California, and several of the outstanding ballots are coming from major metropolitan areas like Sacramento, San Francisco, and Los Angeles. Still, Democrat Javier Becerra is expected to advance to the general election in the gubernatorial race. At the moment, his lead over Republican Steve Hilton is less than a percentage point. Becerra is at 26.8%, and Hilton is at 26.4%. Democrat Tom Steyer sits in third place at about 21%. In the race for LA Mayor Spencer Pratt and Nithya Raman are battling it out for second spot to face off against incumbent Karen Bass in November. Raman gained a 1.5 percentage point between Thursday and Friday, slightly eating into Pratt's lead, but Pratt still remains in second place.
14: Fox's Madeline Rivera. 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
16: In McKinney, Texas, a male student who witnessed the stabbing of Austin Metcalf took the stand at the Carmelo Anthony murder trial in Texas this weekend. The student testified, "We only knew what happened when he lifted his shirt and saw a big hole." Anthony was arrested last year and charged in connection with the stabbing of Metcalf at a high school track meet. Anthony has pleaded not guilty. The witness said the altercation started when Anthony sat under a tent reserved for Metcalf school and refused to leave. The son of a Conroe man has been charged in connection to his father's murder. 81-year-old James Blount was found shot to death in his home. Authorities say they've taken 38-year-old Justin Blount Jr. into custody. He was also the one who made the initial 911 call to report his father's death. It is unknown the charges he's facing. I'm Erica Smith.
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17: Driving through a construction zone is really the only thing that's going to slow you down at the moment. Southbound Loop 410, all lanes are blocked between 35 and Benz Engelman. And then on the northbound side of 35, between Thousand Oaks Drive and Topperwine, construction has the roadway reduced to one lane. I'm Junior Caruso on News Radio 1200 WOAI.
18: Stray showers and storms ending. Mostly clouds will drop back to the mid-70s. Sunday, mostly cloudy, 91 the high. Heat index around 102. Sunday night, mostly cloudy. Monday, stray shower, thunderstorm. Jeff Eno from the Weather Channel on San Antonio's official weather station. 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
21: Coming up on the Monday edition of San Antonio's First News, what's next for the Spurs after this weekend? We'll see you at 5 a.m.
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0: afternoon, and welcome to Under the Hood right here on News Radio 1200 WOAI. We are from Cambridge Auto Center. 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Or if you have any questions today, give us a call. Phone lines are open, 210-737-1200. That's 210-737-1200. We'll be here until about 5 o'clock to help you guys with any questions you might have. So don't be afraid to call or ask. With that being said, let's hit the phone lines and talk to Walter. Walter, you're on Under the Hood. How can we help you today?
1: Yes, I've got two vehicles giving me problems. I got a 2004 Grand Cherokee that is, the rear windows just want to open up by themselves without the key being on or anybody being around. It started a year ago, and I found a thing on YouTube said hold the button down, up and down for 10 seconds and reset something, and been working till about a couple weeks ago. I noticed one window was down again, and then the other side was down a little bit. So I didn't know if you had any ideas what was going on.
2: Well, the reason why they will drop like that, that's a safety feature. So if a kid or something's hanging out the window or got a head out the window and they accidentally hit the window up button or step on it or something like that, it's supposed to drop. Usually a relearn on the windows will cure that issue. So I would probably try that relearn again.
1: Okay. I didn't know if it was the keys out of it and the doors are all locked and everything, and the window just dropped about 4 to 6 inches without anybody around. So
2: if the relearn doesn't work, you might have to get in there and look at those window regulators and see if something's coming apart on them then. Because, okay. I mean, with the key out of it, that doesn't make sense to me. The only thing that would make sense with the key out of it is possibly the window regulator isn't holding the window up all the way, and then just eventually just slowly starts creeping back down. Like possibly like the motor or the actual regulator itself is something's going wrong with those. So
1: okay. Yeah, the front ones, it hasn't happened on the front ones, but the two rear ones has been doing it now for a year or so. Well, that's what I was wondering, for something in the door master switch or something, contacts or...
2: You know what I would try doing next time you park it and the key's out of it and stuff? Walk up to that glass and, or maybe let it sit for a little bit, but then walk up to the glass and try to push down on it. If you're able to push that glass down with your hands, then the regulator's definitely bad.
1: Okay. The spring or whatever is getting weak.
2: Yep.
1: Helps hold it up. Okay.
2: Yes,
1: now,
2: sir.
1: The other one I got is a 2004 Chevrolet Silverado 5.3. It's not mine. Another guy had it. It's been running rich. When he first starts, a black smoke comes out. And so he brought it up, and I'm checking it around, and all I could find is fuel trims on bank 2 or plus or minus 2, the short, and then on the short on bank 1, they're up to almost 50. Some.
2: Oh, wow.
1: But it'll sit there and idle at 500, and I cleaned the throttle body. I put a vacuum gauge on it, and it's running like 18. I put a fuel pump pressure gauge, or fuel pump's 60 pounds, and it's a new pump. It's been in there a couple of years. It's an older farm truck. It's not driven too much, but sprayed stuff around the intake. Thought maybe it had an intake leak, but I just couldn't come up with nothing. And no codes on the check engine. The check engine light will come on every once in a while, but the scanner says no codes in the module. So,
2: did you take a look at your coolant temp sensor reading on a cold start?
1: That's what I was wanting. It showed 190 degrees. I didn't know if there's two sensors on there, one for the gauge and one for the computer.
2: On that one, I don't believe so. It's heavy. Yeah, it shares the same sensor for the fan. And,
1: shares the same?
2: Yeah.
1: Okay.
2: Now, if you're showing a negative, usually when those sensors go bad or you have a, like if you unplugged it, it would show like a negative 40 degrees. That would throw your fuel trims off. But when you said it's only doing it on one bank, correct?
1: Yeah, bank one.
2: I'm thinking fuel injectors. You got some injectors sticking open on that side.
1: I put the fuel gauge or pressure gauge on it when we started, and then I shut it off and left it set, and it only dropped like 5 pounds within 15, 20 minutes.
2: Yeah, but if the tips are clogged up or coming apart, and when that vehicle's running and when it's being actuated, it could be dumping massive amounts of fuel. We see that on a lot of, those 5.3s is sit for a while. We'll get some in the shop and they'll, you know, the vehicle's sat for a couple years or something and those injectors will get stuck. They'll hold fuel pressure. But when you go to open them up, when they're energized to spray, they hang open too long. The pulse width's off on them.
1: Okay, I was going to run a can of stuff, unhook a line, and run a can of cleaner right through them, but I didn't get that done.
2: Yeah, usually what I've tried that before too, and BG makes great stuff for that. But when they get to that point, it's usually I've never seen one clean up. It's always just you end up having to replace them.
1: Replace the ejectors then.
2: Yeah.
1: Okay. Well, that's what if he wants something done to it, that's what we'll try then or whatever. So.
2: Yeah, plus I'm sure it's got some 04s, probably got a ton of miles on it. It wouldn't hurt anyway.
1: Yeah, it's about 150,000, I think.
2: That's about time. That's about time for ejectors. Right.
1: All right. Well, I figured you guys would have the answer. So.
2: We try.
1: Okay. Thank you.
2: Okay, Walt. Always nice talking to you.
3: Yes. Thank you for the phone call, Walt. We appreciate it. We'll talk to you next time. Phone lines are open, 210-737-1200. We're coming up on a quick break here. 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I'm Terry, joined by Terry, Rudy, and Brenda. Hold on for just a moment. We'll be right back after this.
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0: Welcome back to Under the Hood. We're right here on News Radio 1200 WOAI. We are from Cambridge Auto Center. I'm Terry, joined by Terry. Phone lines are open, 210-737-1200. That's 210-737-1200. Let's go ahead and talk to Rudy. Rudy, you're on Under the Hood. How can we help you today?
1: Hey, I got a 2010 Dodge Ram. I got to change out the EVAP because it's leaking.
0: Mm-hmm.
1: How many door actuator modules does that thing have? Since I'm going to have a whole unit out, I might as well just rebuild it. How many actuators does that have?
0: Three.
1: Go ahead and order them.
0: Three.
1: Okay, it's got two in the front, one in the back.
2: No, you should have a mode door actuator, a temp door actuator. And does it have the dual climate control in the front?
1: No. It just got just on and vent and, you know, heater, defrost.
2: Okay, well, then you probably only have two.
1: It doesn't have it.
2: Yeah, you only have two then.
1: Two.
2: Yeah, you should.
1: Okay. Okay, yeah, because for what it's doing, I mean, you know, because it's leaking for one.
2: Very common.
1: I can't get that thing to like it's stuck in the middle with a vent, defrost, and heat to the feet.
2: That's your mode door actuator. Yep.
1: Mode door actuator.
2: And then the other thing, too.
1: Probably broke.
2: Yep. Well, the mode door actuator, they're very common to fail. But also, I believe the mode door actuator on that particular one, there is a small little piece. It's like a little drive shaft that goes in between the actual door and the motor itself. It's just a little chunk of plastic.
1: Right.
2: Those crack all the time.
1: Right.
2: And also,
1: okay,
2: those are bad for the blend doors breaking inside the box. Now, Dodge does sell an updated box for it, and it comes with everything. It comes with your heater core, comes with your evaporator core, the new box, all new doors, the actuators, everything. So you might want to price that out, because even if they're not cracked, and you go putting all that back together, and one of those other...
1: And they're going to crack.
2: And then one of the doors crack, because you touched it.
1: Yep.
2: You might be going back right back in there. So I would probably suggest you get, especially if you're doing it yourself, get the whole box and just replace the entire
1: thing. Get the whole thing.
2: Yes, sir.
1: Okay. All righty. I appreciate it. Thank you.
2: You're welcome.
0: You've got it, Rudy. Thank you for the phone call. Phone lines are open, 210-737-1200. Let's go ahead and talk to Brenda. Brenda, you're on Under the Hood. How can we help you today?
3: Yes, thank you for taking my call. Actually, I have a question for you, and I'm actually planning to come in to see you actually next week or Monday. But I have a question. If the oxygen sensor is out, it's on a Toyota Tundra 2014, and we're looking to purchase it, and they already told us that the oxygen sensor is out. So there's a good chance, I guess, they didn't say this, but that the catalytic converter. So instead of getting, like, the whole system, everything checked out like y'all do, which y'all do a great job for, like, to know if a person wants to buy the car, you know, you check it from end to end and everything and drive it and all that, could we at first just test for that catalytic converter?
2: Sure.
3: And however much that is to do that? And then if that's good, we continue on with the whole, you know, everything that you do to check out to see if it's a, you know, car worth buying.
2: You got it. Yeah, we can definitely do that.
3: Oh,
2: we can run some tests on the catalytic converter, but keep in mind, let's say you only have an O2 sensor code, no CAT code, and we put a new O2 sensor in there, and then because the way this works is if you get an O2 sensor code, the computer is going to stop monitoring that catalytic converter, because it's not going to, because if it does, it doesn't, it'll start throwing more and more codes. So that's why it won't monitor the CAT if there's an O2 sensor in there. There is a possibility you replace the O2 sensor, and in 30 days from now all of a sudden you end up with a catalytic converter code. So keep that in mind.
3: How do you just test the catalytic converter?
2: Well,
3: can you do it without?
2: Yes, there are tests you can run on them, and it's called a temperature test, where you measure the temperature in front of the converter and measure the temperature behind it. You should have about 100 degrees hotter coming out the back. Now, if you got 100 degrees hotter in the rear than the front, that's an indication that catalytic converter is plugged up. It's a quick, easy test. We'd be happy to run that for you so we can kind of get an idea. But there's always a possibility, you know, if it's got some miles on it, after putting O2 sensor in there, You know, a month later, you might be dealing with a catalytic converter code that we cannot predict now. If you follow.
3: Yeah.
2: Okay.
3: Yeah. Yeah. Okay. So, but if I start off with that, maybe it would save me a little money if they say, hey, it's not good. I just know to not even check anything else out.
2: Correct.
3: Right? I mean,
2: because
3: I'm not going to get it if something's wrong. But then you're saying just because you check this out, who's to say that it's not going to go out soon? Is that what you're saying, basically?
2: Exactly what I'm trying to say. Yes.
3: Yeah, yeah. Okay, all right. Well, I appreciate it. I do have one more question for you.
2: Sure.
3: And it's kind of based on what that other gentleman was talking about, I think. It has to do with the air conditioning system. We have a small GMC truck. I guess it's called a Ranger. I'm not sure. It's a small GMC 2007.
2: Okay.
3: And it only has like 45,000 miles on it. It doesn't get driven very much. And it works great, but the air conditioner, it just wants to work on the high speed. Every now and then when you put it down to like 2 or, you know, or 3 or whatever, it'll work maybe, but it's always works great on the high speed.
2: That's
3: so
2: more
3: is that
2: than
3: an
2: likely.
3: Actuator or what is that?
2: That's more than likely what you call a blend door, blower motor resistor. So there's a little resistor if it's next to the blower motor, so it has cool air blown across it. But what happens is that gives you full contact on high. And then like 75% on 3, 50% on 2, and 25% on 1. But those blower motor resistors go out, you'll start losing those lower speeds. So that's more than likely a very simple repair.
3: Completely.
2: Yeah, it's a very simple repair.
3: Oh, okay.
2: Nothing major.
3: Okay. All right. Well, I appreciate it. Thank you so much, and we'll see you Monday. Bye-bye.
2: Sounds great. We'll see you then.
0: Thank you for the phone call, Brenda. We'll see you Monday. Phone lines are open, 210-737-1200. We'll be here for another hour and a half or so to help you guys with any automotive questions you might have. So don't be afraid to call or ask.
2: Yeah.
0: Yeah.
2: So we got a Dodge guy. The guy's going to pull a dash on a Dodge.
0: Yeah.
2: That's probably one of the easiest ones to do, so he should do just fine with that one.
0: Yeah.
2: Until you do a Chevrolet or BMW or those are nightmares. So, yeah, the Dodge Dashes, they all come.

0: out in one big assembly. You just drop steering column down and undo a few connectors and bolts. And
1: yeah, hopefully he had some good shade over its life, though.
0: Oh, that's too.
1: Yeah, those are pretty prone to crack.
0: All the plastic falls apart.
1: Anyway, give us a call, guys. We're here to help out. If you have anything automotive going on in your life
0: or questions about maintenance,
1: a
0: lot of maintenance, it will prevent you guys from having a lot of expensive auto repairs down the road. Majority of the stuff we see in the shop is due to lack of maintenance. So we get calls all the time on the radio. Oh, I took my car in for an oil change and they want, X number of dollars, and they're telling me I got to flush this and do that and whatever else. They're not just they're trying to sell you stuff because they do make money doing that. But by getting those things done and staying on top of your maintenance schedules, the life of your vehicle is going to last you so much longer. So
1: preventative maintenance, those components are not cheap at all.
0: No.
1: So when they fail,
0: And then all the newer cars coming out, I don't know. I think the manufacturers are going to start having trouble selling a lot of them. Because all that face recognition, and they're going to be able to shut your car off. You driving somewhere and they don't like where you're going or think you're impaired or something. The car doesn't start. I don't know.
1: Oh, well.
0: So.
1: I haven't read much on that.
0: Oh, yeah. No, it's a big thing.
1: Wow.
0: New car sales are dropping because of it. So. Maybe pick someone else to talk about that.
1: Yeah.
0: So new car manufacturers, I hope y'all are listening. But, I don't think the American people will be too happy with all that. Especially if somebody doesn't drink or anything, and now you're going to be able to shut my car down just because, you think I might be whatever.
1: I mean, Chevy kind of already has that with what is that?
0: I know Volkswagen does.
1: Yeah.
0: They can tell you're driving down the highway, and if you nod off or something, the hazards come on and it pulls the car to the side of the road.
1: Wow.
0: A lot of manufacturers already have it, but I don't know. I don't agree with all that. It's just Big Brother going to be telling us, oh, wait a minute, your social credit score is not high enough, and now you can't drive because you talked about us on the radio, Terry.
1: Right.
0: We're going to make sure your car doesn't start. You get to stay home for a week. You're on timeout.
1: Crazy. So. Well, phone lines are open, 210-737-1200. That's 210-737-1200. So, give us a call. I believe we're coming up on a quick break. We sure are.
0: Is.
1: Coming up on a quick break for the news. Under the Hood has been brought to you by Cambridge Auto Center. I'm Terry, joined by Terry. And we'll be right back after this.

0: house call for health. Occasional lying in childhood is common, but frequent lying could indicate early signs of aggression. This from researchers who followed more than 3,000 French-speaking children in Quebec up to the age of 25 to see if they later had criminal records or mental health diagnoses. Teachers and parents reporting how often the children would tell a lie and other behaviors from the age of 6 to 19. They found that occasional lying was no cause for alarm, but kids who often told lies or whose lies increased over time were more likely to display early impulsive behavior or aggression and to have a higher chance of antisocial personality or criminal convictions when they become young adults. That study was conducted by McGill University, the University of Montreal, and John Jay College of Criminal Justice in New York City and published in the journal Development and Psychopathology. For more health news, go to foxnewshealth.com. 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
2: President Trump says there's no deal with Iran yet, but ultimately they have no choice but to reach an agreement.
3: They've dealt with very weak and ineffective leadership on behalf of the United States.
2: Trump said they're strong and proud, so it's a very hard thing for them. He also told NBC News Iran hasn't made a deal yet because prior administrations haven't asked for as much out of the regime. It's now a race for second place for governor as California's slow vote count continues. Republican Steve Hilton responded today on Fox News to last night's update that he's been overtaken in the vote for governor by Democrat Javier Becerra and that he's now battling third place Democrat Tom Steyer for the second runoff spot in November.
4: I think there's no way realistically that Tom Steyer, the billionaire climate fanatic, is going to catch up. I've been leading for most of the last 3 days, right up until last night. It's still incredibly close, me and Javier Becerra. I'm very confident I'll be there in the final.
2: The candidates are looking to replace current Governor Gavin Newsom, who can't run again because of term limits. I'm Lisa Carton.
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5: Northbound 35 between Thousand Oaks and Topperwine, there's construction and just one lane is open. This is causing almost a 5-minute delay. Westbound I-10, there's construction on the upper level. Just the left lane's open between North Frio and Culebra. I'm Junior Caruso on News Radio 1200 WOAI.
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6: Stray showers and storms ending. Mostly clouds will drop back to the mid-70s. Sunday, mostly cloudy, 91 the high. Heat index around 102. Sunday night, mostly cloudy. Monday, stray shower, thunderstorm. Jeff Eno from the Weather Channel on San Antonio's official weather station. 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

0: Welcome back to Under the Hood right here on News Radio 1200 WOAI. We are from Cambridge Auto Center. I'm Terry, joined by Terry. Phone lines are open, 210-737-1200. That's 210-737-1200. Let's go ahead and talk to Mark. Mark, you're on Under the Hood. How can we help you today?
1: Hey, good afternoon, gentlemen. Last night coming home, our 2013 Prius Hybrid, we were going through some road construction, and all of a sudden, all the dash lights for the brakes came on, the ABS, the sway, the brake light, and I could hear, we pulled over and stopped, and I could hear the little motor, like the booster pump, kind of whizzing. And so I did a little Google search, and it looks like it might be the brake booster and the actuator.
2: Yep.
1: Okay. Would that be something y'all could handle? Or?
2: Oh, yeah. We can definitely handle that for you. We definitely want to look at it first because we've actually had some of those come in, and it's a bad pressure switch in that actual.
1: Okay.
2: Yeah. So it's a possibility that it's not the entire thing. It could just be a pressure switch, or it can also, since you went over construction and bumps and stuff, we've actually seen those pigtails that go to the pressure switch
1: either
2: pop off, back off a little bit, loose connection there. So that's a possibility also.
1: Okay. I don't live in San Antonio. Does your New Braunfels be able to look at it like that?
2: Yeah, we can check that out for you. Not a problem.
1: Okay, super. Okay. Yeah, sounds like a plan because, yeah, I haven't run it since. And, initially it said you could check for leaks, you know, maybe it knocked loose a little connection and so forth, and I haven't really done anything. So I just thought I'd give you all a call first.
2: Yeah, when they stay running like that, so you kind of understand how the system works. When they stay running like that, basically it's saying there's not enough pressure. The accumulator is not holding the pressure. So if that's one good thing, if you are going to drive the car or whatever, or try to drive it to the shop, go out and check your brake fluid level first. If the brake fluid level's low or empty, then you have a hydraulic leak somewhere, like a hose, maybe a rock came up and hit one of the brake lines or something like that. But if the fluid level's full, then either you got a pressure switch or the actual accumulator is no longer working like it should.
1: Yeah, and I was going to check a couple of things before I brought it in, and I didn't really want to drive it either, so I'd probably have to trailer it in to y'all guys.
2: Okay.
1: Don't you think?
2: Well, yeah, if it's completely low on brake fluid, definitely trailer it in. If it still has brake fluid, you might want to try just running around the block and see how it feels, and if it feels okay, just have somebody follow you and maybe stay on the access road or something.
1: She said she wasn't even using the brakes when it happened. You know, all of a sudden the dash just lit up.
2: Yeah, that could be.
1: Every light.
2: That could very well be that pressure switch just took a jolt and something inside came apart in it.
1: Yeah, something simple, hopefully. Okay, well, I appreciate y'all coming.
2: Sounds great, sir. Appreciate the phone call.
0: Yes, Mark, thank you for the phone call. We appreciate it. We'll talk to you soon. Phone lines are open, 210-737-1200. Let's go ahead and talk to Jim. Jim, you're on Under the Hood. How can we help you today?
3: How y'all doing today?
0: Doing great.
3: Great. Hey, I got a maintenance question. I already know the answer, but I want a double reinforcement. My wife bought a 2022 Lincoln Navigator with like 52,000 miles on it, a cream puff from the Lincoln dealer, and bought all the bells and whistles on it. And, of course, they include these free oil changes at 7,500 miles with this 50-50 stuff. I'm an old-school man, and I change my lawnmower once a year with synthetic. I mean, what am I missing here? We need to go to what? 5,000?
2: Full synthetic. The most I ever recommend going is 5,000 miles.
3: That's all I've ever done.
2: You'd be surprised, though. Some of these, like a newer Honda, the oil change intervals are 15,000 miles. Yeah.
3: And this is a twin turbo V6. I mean, that just doesn't make any sense.
2: No sense at all. And those things have timing chain issues, turbo issues, all of that. And if you don't keep good, clean, fresh oil in it, you're going to have issues. 7,500 miles is way too long, and I totally agree with you. So
3: it's ridiculous. Yep. Even if I was thinking, even if I put MOA, because I use MOA in lawnmowers and on my tractors and stuff.
2: Smart.
3: But you know what?
2: Yep.
3: I mean, I don't even think MOA would help me at 7,500.
2: No. Yep. I would, every 5,000, have them change it.
3: All right. I appreciate that. And hey, thanks for sticking with me, because she's on the road on 10 in traffic like now listening to me, so I told her so.
2: Good deal.
3: I love it. Hey, by the way, I got a 94 GMC single cab truck that I ran nothing but synthetic oil in since the day it was born, with a 4-speed little V6 in it. It's got 324,000 miles and no smoke. It runs like a top.
2: That's why we have the show talking about maintenance, and there you go. Preaching the same thing we were talking about. So
4: proofs in the pudding.
3: Synthetic.
2: It works.
3: It works.
2: Yep.
3: It works. All right, guys. Hey, thank you very much, Terry, and everybody at Cambridge. Appreciate you.
2: We appreciate you, too. Thank you, sir.
4: Yes, thank you very much, Jim. We appreciate the phone call. Phone lines are open, 210-737-1200. Let's go ahead and talk to Kim. Kim, you're on Under the Hood. How can we help you today?
5: I have two questions. One, I have a 01 Z71 pickup that I've had since brand new. I got 170,000 miles on it. And the last 7 months, I went from 330 miles on a tank to about 220. And when my husband passed away, I lost my mechanic. He took care of all of this. And I don't know where to start.
2: The first thing you want to start with that is have somebody clean the mass airflow sensor. It's something you probably can do yourself too. And while you're there, you might as well go throw you a new air filter in if it's not brand new already. But mass airflow sensors, they get dirty, especially around that mileage. If it hadn't been cleaned, I guarantee you pull that thing off and it's just packed full of dirt. That will mess with your fuel trims. I mean, major. So that will kill your gas mileage. So that's the first thing I would start off with. And then after that, drive it for a little while, see if your gas mileage comes back. But if it doesn't, then you need to start looking in your tune-up components, you know, like spark plugs. Maybe those have been in there a little too long, you know, ignition wires, and that kind of stuff. And then also have a diagnostic run on it. Make sure no check engine light for like catalytic converter codes. If the converters are starting to, if you got codes for that, they could start being plugged up as well, and that'll also cause horrible gas mileage.
5: Okay, good. I have a starting point then.
2: Yep.
5: I had the oil change back in February, and the lady told me I have a small rear main seal leak and an oil pan gasket leak, and she said they were small, and she would probably recommend them at the next oil change.
2: Very common. On a 5.3, those very common leaks.
5: Hey, my question is, I'm just here in San Antonio helping my daughter while my son-in-law is deployed, and in a couple of weeks, I'm making the trip back to Charlotte.
2: Mm-hmm.
5: Should I be okay to make that trip?
2: Oh, absolutely. Absolutely. Okay. Just check your oil before you leave. And, I mean, if, you know, on your trip or some, you know, if you go in somewhere, check your oil about halfway. It would have to be leaking really, really bad to where you would see stuff sitting in the driveway to where, you know, I'd say, well, if you're seeing that, then maybe you'd want to get it fixed before your trip. But if you're not seeing anything leaking underneath the vehicle, you'll have no problem making that trip.
5: Okay. My husband always said that maintenance would make or break it, and he was a demon about maintenance.
2: He was
5: everything
2: a smart man. That's why you got 170,000 miles on that vehicle. So,
5: and no problem. I replaced the head gasket a couple of months ago. He showed me where it had just started to seep, and the serpentine belt, but never anything major, because he did such exceptional maintenance on it. He called me from Chevrolet. He went in for the first oil change on a brand new Camaro. And he called me, baby, this is the last year of the good Chevrolet motors.
2: Yep.
5: And I just laughed. I said, do what you want to do, baby. Said, they have a black one and a gray one. I said, bring me the black one.
2: Yeah, oh, that's awesome.
5: This is my baby. I try to maintain her like he did. So he'd be proud of me.
2: Good deal.
5: And Chevrolet tries to buy it every time I go in there. I'm like, no.
2: Yep.
5: Thank you so much, gentlemen. I appreciate having somebody to call.
2: Anytime. And on top of that, listen to the show a little bit more. We'll throw out our phone number. So even when you get back home, if you have any questions, you can call us at the shop during the week, too. We'd be happy to help you with any questions you might have.
5: I've already put it in my phone.
2: Good.
5: Awesome. Thank you so much.
2: All right.
4: All right, Kim. We appreciate your time and your phone call. Thank you.
2: And have a safe trip back.
4: Yes. Yes. Have a safe trip back to Charlotte. Well, we are coming up on a quick break here. Under the Hood's been brought to you by Cambridge Auto Center. I'm Terry, joined by Terry. Mike, hold on for just a moment, and we'll be right back after this.
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0: welcome back to Under the Hood right here on News Radio 1200 WOAI. We are from Cambridge Auto Center. I'm Terry Toller, joined by Terry Toller. Phone lines are open, 210-737-1200. We'll be here for another hour and 10 minutes or so to help you guys out with any automotive questions you might have. We do this show here on the weekends from 3 to 5, but we're also there during the week. So if you guys have any questions whatsoever, whether, you know, you're trying to bounce an estimate off of us or, you know, have a maintenance question, anything above,
1: even
0: give us a call.
1: Car, yeah, even if your car's at another shop and something doesn't sound right.
0: Exactly. It does not hurt to get a second opinion, even if it's over the phone.
1: And sometimes, I don't know, we do a pretty good job about explaining stuff, too. We have people call in and like, oh, they're telling me all this stuff. And I'm like, well, the reason why is because, yeah, they got the transmission out and you might as well go ahead and put a rear main seal in.
0: Yeah, it's like we're selling the job for
1: it. Yeah, so, and we've done it. So.
0: Yep, absolutely. Well, that phone number is 210-697-9600. That's 210-697-9600.

0: when I'm sitting, I'll get cold air, and it's kind of sporadic. It's almost as if it thinks, is it hot outside? I'll just turn myself off a while and just sweat.
1: So. Well, Ford F-150 doing that. Well, I mean, you could have a bad blend door actuator. You don't hear anything ticking in the dash from time to time, do you? Like anything clicking?
0: I don't hear it clicking, no, sir.
1: Okay. So, And then if you're doing 60, it gets warm, and then but when you get to 75 or was 70, it cools back down?
0: Yeah, I should probably explain. When I start the vehicle up, I'll get... I notice that when I get up to the speed limit, if it falls below that because of traffic, that cold air stops.
1: It sounds like to me his compressor's probably cycling off. First thing I would do, one, is I'd take it in somewhere and have the system serviced. When's the last time you've had it actually, like, AC service done to it?
0: Oh, let's see. I bought it pre-owned about 4 years ago.
1: Okay.
0: So I haven't had that.
1: Yeah, that's probably the first thing I would do. Because if it's low on Freon, you know, when it's first thing in the morning, you know, the compressor's not spinning very fast, whatever, it'll cool. But if it if you're low on Freon and the low side gets too low, it's going to cycle that compressor off. So it might be doing that on a D-cell situation where you're letting DAF to slow down. That kind of makes sense to me that it might just need an AC service. Other than that, I mean, I'm thinking that's probably all you need. And then if that doesn't take care of it, which it should be serviced anyway, it's been 4 years. You probably should do that about every 2 years. But if that doesn't take care of it, you might need to look into having them plug a scan tool in it and look for any codes in the body control module or the AC control module and see if there's any blend door actuator codes in there. If there are, then that's going to definitely point you in the right direction of you possibly have a door acting up.
0: Oh, okay. That's what you were talking about the previous caller.
1: Yes.
0: Calls back, right?
1: But on your situation, I'm pretty sure you're going to find out it just needs an AC service.
0: Well, that's good news here.
1: Okay.
0: That.
1: And then definitely spend the money, take it to a shop, have it completely evacuated. They'll add a little more oil to it, and they'll put the proper charge on there. Don't go to one of the box stores and buy you a can of Freon and shoot that in there. Some of those things have sealant in it, and you will ruin that AC system. So spend the money.
0: So you're saying come see you in the brothels. That's what I just heard.
1: Well, no, you can take it anywhere, but you want to bring it to us, absolutely. But definitely, there's a lot of things. I'm on the radio, so I help people work on their own cars. That's one thing you'll never hear me tell anybody. Oh, yeah, just go buy you a can of Freon and shove in there. We have people do that, and then they're looking at $2,000 repair bills because they blew their compressor up. So it's not worth it.
0: Well, I remember you talking about that a couple of shows ago. So, yeah.
1: Yeah.
0: Cracking.
1: Good deal.
0: Cool, sir. Thank you all.
1: You're welcome, and thanks for the phone call.
2: Yes, Mike. Thank you. We'll talk to you soon when you need that AC service done. Phone lines are open, 210-737-1200. Let's go ahead and talk to Jesse. Jesse, you're on Under the Hood. How can we help you today?
3: Yeah, thanks, guys. I got a 2003 Ford Expedition, and the rear differential is going out. Did I just replace the whole thing or just, like, try to get a kit put on it?
1: Well, I mean, to build a differential, there's only a few places in town that I would even suggest doing. One is us. I mean, we can build them. You know, there's Nogalito's gear that builds them, but you have to take the whole unit out and send it to them. I mean, if it's something you're trying to do yourself, depending on what you want to do as far as cost, maybe even get a used one out of a junkyard and slap the whole thing in there. That'd probably be the cheapest way and the easiest if you're going to do it yourself. And then the other way, you can get a hold of Jasper, correct?
2: Yes, yeah. Jasper does build those.
1: Jasper has them to where they're fully rebuilt. They're brand new units. They're a little pricey, but they're probably double or triple what you get a used one for. But they come with like a 100,000-mile warranty on them, too. So, you know, if it's a truck you plan on keeping and you're going to get a bunch of more miles out of it, I would highly recommend going with the new one from Jasper or take it somewhere and have it built or get you a good used one in there.
3: That Jasper, do you have the number to them or what is the website?
1: You just stay listening. We'll throw the number out after the break at the top of the hour. Yeah, we can get you that phone number.
2: And they do have

0: website as well. Yeah. So Jasper Engine and Transmissions.
1: Yep.
2: Jasper Engine and Transmissions. Yep. Okay. Also, you said y'all rebuild them. What would that cost?
1: Yeah. If you wanted to give us a call to shop on Monday, we can look all of it up for you. It's kind of hard not having the vehicle there, but we can get you a good guesstimate because some of them have limited slips. Some of them, depending on the gear ratio in them, there's a lot of factors that they're not all the same is kind of what I'm getting at. And then get them apart, sometimes the axles are reusable. Sometimes the axles have grooves worn in them where the seals ride. So it just depends on what parts have to be put in it. But we can kind of give you an idea in a worst case scenario type of thing.
2: Okay. Yeah, because I do plan on keeping it because I only got like 160,000 miles on it.
1: Oh, that's nothing.
2: Yeah, those engines will last about 3,400,000. So
1: definitely.
2: All right. All right, sir. I appreciate it. Thank you.
1: You're welcome.
0: You've got it, Jesse. Thank you for the phone call. Phone lines are open, 210-737-1200. We'll be here for another hour or so to help you guys with any automotive questions you might have.
1: But that's back to our maintenance stuff. You know, when you're maintaining a vehicle, and then you do have a component, let's say like a differential goes bad. Well, you know how you've taken care of the engine, the transmission, you've stayed on top of your fluids and stuff, the vehicle's still in good shape. Well, then it's something worth repairing. You actually have something you can invest a little bit of money in instead of going dumping $45,000, $60,000 on a new truck. You like the one you have, it still looks good and gets you around, then you sink a couple grand into it and keep it on the road. So, but if you're not staying on top of your maintenance and the whole truck's falling apart, then now you're looking at the $45,000, $60,000 replacement bill.
0: Yes, so absolutely. Well, phone lines are open, 210-737-1200. We're coming up on a quick break for the news. Under the Hood's been brought to you by Cambridge Auto Center. I'm Terry, joined by Terry, and we'll be right back after this.
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7: A missing U.S. student in Japan is found dead. I'm Carmen Roberts, Fox News. A 20-year-old Auburn University student who disappeared in Japan is found dead after a week-long search.
8: The family was holding on to so much hope that their avid hiker son, who loved the outdoors, who knew how to survive in the wilderness, was still alive. So this is a horrific outcome to what was supposed to be a dream vacation in Japan.
7: Fox's Madison Scarpino says the family of James Weston Higginbotham posted on social media that volunteer searchers found his body today in a mountainous area outside Kyoto.
8: This all comes just over a week since Weston first went missing. The parents say they last saw him in their Kyoto hotel room last Friday. They say they did decide to separate after some bickering, and they let the well-traveled 20-year-old do his own thing.
7: And the family adding they are thankful for the outpouring of kindness and support that has carried us through the darkest days of our lives. No word on a cause of death. Iran launched more missiles and drones towards the Strait of Hormuz overnight and countries in the Gulf region. The U.S. military says it intercepted them and struck coastal radar surveillance sites in Iran. Fox's Alex Hogan has more from the White House.
5: President Trump said the Iranians still have 21 to 22% of their missiles. It comes as yesterday the U.S. military says it shot down Iranian ballistic missiles and drones launched toward the Strait of Hormuz and Gulf allies. And as pressure mounts on the administration to end the war, the president is also facing new pushback from within his own party. Four House Republicans this week voted to limit President Trump's war powers. Since the start of the war, the average price of retail gasoline has climbed more than 40%, although new jobs numbers released indicate an upswing in the labor market.
7: President Trump says Iran has not agreed to a peace deal because they are proud. 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
9: In McKinney, Texas, a male student who witnessed the stabbing of Austin Metcalf took the stand at the Carmelo Anthony murder trial in Texas this weekend. The student testified, "We only knew what happened when he lifted his shirt and saw a big hole." Anthony was arrested last year and charged in connection with the stabbing of Metcalf at a high school track meet. Anthony has pleaded not guilty. The witness said the altercation started when Anthony sat under a tent reserved for Metcalf's school and refused to leave. The son of a Conroe man has been charged in connection to his father's murder. 81-year-old James Blount was found shot to death in his home. Authorities say they've taken 38-year-old Justin Blount Jr. into custody. He was also the one who made the initial 911 call to report his father's death. It is unknown the charges he's facing. I'm Erica Smith.
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10: Northbound on Loop 410, there's a vehicle fire that closes down two right lanes near Dietrich. That has traffic backed up to Houston Street, and there is a 10-minute delay traveling through the area. And then on the northbound side of Loop 410 at Rigsby, there's an accident, and this blocks the right lane. Use caution and stay to the left. I'm Junior Caruso on News Radio 1200 WOAI.
11: Stray showers and storms ending. Mostly clouds will drop back to the mid-70s. Sunday, mostly cloudy, 91 the high. Heat index around 102. Sunday night, mostly cloudy. Monday, stray shower, thunderstorm. Jeff Eno from the Weather Channel on San Antonio's official weather station. 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
17: Coming up on the Monday edition of San Antonio's First News, what's next for the Spurs after this weekend? We'll see you at 5 a.m.

0: Welcome back to Under the Hood right here on News Radio 1200 WOAI. We are from Cambridge Auto Center. I'm Terry Toller, along with Terry Toller. 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We post a lot of great information to our Facebook, Instagram, and website, so we definitely encourage you to check that out. And if you want to make an appointment with us, you can schedule one on our Facebook page or website, but we also allow walk-in. 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Phone lines are open, 210-737-1200. That's 210-737-1200. I feel like we've been getting a few AC questions. We're definitely seeing it at the shop.
1: Oh, it's about to hit.
0: It is.
1: It's about to get that real hot weather.
0: Currently 89 degrees and feels like 95. It does. Yep.
1: I just bought a bunch of those big fans for the shop.
0: Yeah.
1: So we got those coming. 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
0: Yes.
1: So, but anyway, back to AC stuff. Yes. So, you know, one of the previous callers, you know, he's having issues with his AC, and it's been 4 years since he had it serviced. So my first recommendation is have it serviced. The bad thing with going too long on an AC service, a lot of people don't understand this. That system has oil, the freon's moving. So the way an AC system works is it goes from a liquid to a gas state, and that's what makes it get cold. It goes through an orifice tube or expansion valve. So kind of like your water hose. You turn your water hose on, it's, you know, it's got a nice stream on it. You put a sprayer on the end of it, it turns into a nice mist. But that's basically how an AC system works. You got pressure, high pressure, shoved through a small orifice, turns it into a gas, and that's how you get stuff that's cold. But if you run low on the AC refrigerant, you're not moving the oil around in the system properly. So all of a sudden you get some of the oil, you know, say it's got 6 to 8 ounces of oil in there. You'll have 4 ounces of oil that's sitting in the accumulator, in the, you know, the condenser or the evaporator core. And now all of a sudden the compressor only has a 1/2 ounce sitting in it because usually they're, you know, low on a vehicle. So you end up with a 1/2 ounce of oil in a compressor that should have 3 or 4 ounces in it. And now when you're operating it, that's what's going to cause a compressor to fail prematurely. So having an AC service done to your vehicle every couple years will prevent that from happening and also prolong the life of your AC system.
0: Yep. And what happens when that compressor fails?
1: I mean, we can talk about that too. So if you do end up with a AC compressor that fails on a vehicle, and you take it to a shop and or whatever, you're going to do it yourself. Oh, I'm just going to throw an AC compressor on it and charge it back up. I'm going to be good to go because none of the other stuff's leaking and whatever else. Well, what you don't realize is the compressor, when it failed, it what they call grenades. So all this little pieces of metal from when it was still running start circulating through the system. They end up in the condenser, the evaporator core, the accumulator. So in the hoses, you have the little shards of metal flying everywhere in there. The compressor stopped working, air, all that metal sitting in those components. You put the new compressor on, you charge it up, you get that freon moving. That freon in the oil grabs a couple little pieces of that metal that hits your new compressor and it destroys it as well. So if you ever take your vehicle to a shop and you have an AC system or an AC compressor replaced, they're going to sell you a kit, an AC compressor kit. And what that kit is going to include is stuff that cannot be flushed out, like your expansion valve, your orifice tube, and your condenser. Their evaporator cores can be flushed out. Your AC lines can be flushed out. But if you take it somewhere and you're having that kit put on and they're not flushing those components out, it's the same scenario. You end up with all this metal still in the system, and that compressor is not going to last very long as well. So, yep. And the other thing, last thing about AC systems is if you're going to take it to a shop, you're going to pay a lot of money to have something like that done. Your number one question you're going to ask is, what's the warranty? A 12-12 on an AC system is not a very good warranty. So you want to get it to places minimum 2 years. We give a 3-year 36. So most shops are kind of leaning that way nowadays, but make sure they have a good warranty and it's not a prorated thing. So
2: absolutely. We'll absolutely. It. Well, phone lines are open 210-737-1200. Let's go ahead and talk to Walter. Walter, you're on Under the Hood. How can we help you today?
3: Yes, let me take you off a speakerphone. An AC question, but I first want to say that I ran across your program 3 weeks ago, and I enjoy listening to it.
1: Awesome.
3: Very, very good information that you help a lot of people out. So my AC question will be, as of Tuesday, I have a squeak, like a belt squeak.
1: Mm-hmm.
3: And I, upon investigation, it's an AC compressor. It only happens upon startup for the first compressor cycle. And then when it cycles off, on the second one, it doesn't happen. And it's just, it sounds like a belt squeak.
1: Doesn't mean the compressor. So let me help you out with that.
3: Okay. I'm sorry to interrupt. I apologize for that.
1: Mm-hmm.
3: I failed to mention, if I shut the AC off, the squeak stops.
1: Absolutely. Let me explain to you why it's doing that.
3: Okay.
1: Your AC compressor draws a lot on that belt system. Alternators probably next, and the rest of like water pumps and tensioners and idler pulleys and stuff are very minimal stress on that belt system. The compressor is your number one stress. So just because you got a squeak and you turn the compressor on and off and that squeak goes away and comes back doesn't mean the compressor is bad. What it means is you either have a bad belt, bad tensioner, or a bad idler pulley. What I would do is get the belt off of it and spin the hub on the front of that compressor by hand. Just let it free spin. And if you don't feel any roughness or hear any noise or anything coming from it, I would suggest running a new belt, new idler pulleys and tensioner, and see if that noise doesn't go away. But chances are you don't need an AC compressor.
3: Great.
1: Yeah.
3: And that was what I'm good with maintenance, and I'm just trying to get on. This has only been for the last 4 or 5 days, so I'm trying to get on top of it with this. And I've done an AC compressor, just like you just stated in your last block of talk, the expense.
1: Yep.
3: It is expensive to replace a compressor.
1: Yeah, and you don't want to do it if it's unnecessary. But chances are you have a bad or weak belt tensioner, and that's what's causing the pulley to squeak when the AC is engaged and disengaged.
3: Okay, with the serpentine, I just assume that the tension is constant, so it tensions up when you put the AC on?
1: Absolutely.
3: It increases?
1: If you want to see it, have somebody sit in the car. You watch your belt tensioner and have somebody sit in the car and turn the AC on and off, and you'll see it. That tension will engage more pressure and then relieve some every time that compressor cycles on and off.
3: All right. I'm glad I called because I thought I was looking at a good expense.
1: Yeah, I'm glad you called too, because But when you're in there, do the belt and get good quality belt. I'm not going to say names on stuff, but you know, like a Gates. Gates are good quality belts.
2: They also make the tensioners as well.
1: They make the tensioner, and then any idler pulleys while you're in there too. Those little bearings wear out, so replace all that at the same time, and I almost guarantee you 95% chance that squeak goes away.
3: All right, great.
1: Okay.
3: All right. Thank you. Thank you very much.
1: You're welcome. And great call and great question, too.
2: Yes.
1: Other people probably listening might be running the same thing.
2: Absolutely. We appreciate the phone call, Walter. Phone lines are open 210-737-1200. We are coming up on a quick break. 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I'm Terry, joined by Terry. Josh, hold on for just a moment. We'll be right back after this.
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0: Welcome back to Under the Hood right here on News Radio 1200 WOAI. 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So if you want to check us out, feel free to do so. Our phone number for during the week, if you guys have any questions, give us a call. It's 210-697-9600. That's 210-697-9600. Once again, we're open Monday through Friday, 7 a.m. to 6 p.m. to help. But if you want to get on the show today, we've got about another 30 minutes or so. So that phone number is 210-737-1200. Let's go ahead and talk to Josh. Josh, you're on Under the Hood. How can we help you today?
1: Hey, how's it going? So I drive a 2016 Ram 1500, and I have a sunroof, and the back two drains are clogged, and we've tried to, like, put air in them, get them unclogged, but it's still not clogging, or it's still clogged. Do you have some ways to, like, get the back two drains unclogged?
2: Believe it or not, you go to Amazon, they sell a bottle brush. It's a real small brush, and it has a very flexible, long piece of metal that's on the other end of it, and you can run it down those drain tubes. And it's for, if you look it up for drain tubes, sunroof drain tube cleaner, they're long bottle brushes you can pick up, and they're cheap. I think they're like $12 or something. So I would try running that down there. And then also look at the bottom where they come out and make sure, you know, you don't have just a lot of debris at the very bottom of them. And you might, you know, you run a little coat hanger up through the bottom and see if you can get that debris out.
1: All right. Yes, sir. I appreciate your help.
2: You got it.
0: You've got it, Josh. Thank you for the phone call. Phone lines are open 210-737-1200.
2: Yeah. No, that's one thing on sunroofs we've talked about in the past, but if your vehicle has a sunroof in it, don't wait till the drains get all clogged up. When you take it in for an oil change or something, ask them to check.

0: check it for you, you know. I mean, most shops would do it for free, but even if they charge you a little half hour, I don't know. And especially if you park under a tree.
1: Yep.
0: You know, if you're near a tree and your vehicle's always getting leaves and stuff dropped on it, I would say at least once a year, you know, have them clean out the drains on it. And if they charge you a half hour, you know, whatever, pay it. Nothing worse than ending up with a leak because those drains fill up, the pan fills up with water, and then you end up with water inside the vehicle. And we've seen it cause thousands of dollars worth of damage. You end up getting water running down an A-pillar, and then right at the base of the A-pillar, you got a body control module, electrical components, and it's a mess. So, So if you do have a sunroof in your vehicle, and especially if you park under a tree, before you end up having these issues, clean it out yourself. A little compressed air from time to time will always do the trick, but they get really clogged up. Like the previous caller, sometimes you got to run a little bottle brush down it or coat hanger, but don't get too crazy with it because those things kind of bend in certain areas, and you definitely don't want to poke a hole in the drain.
1: Yep, so, definitely. Yeah. Well, phone lines are open, 210-737-1200. Let's go ahead and talk to Armando. Armando, you're on Under the Hood. How can we help you today?
2: Yeah, thank you for taking my call. I got a 2017 Chevy Silverado, and one of my tire sensor, pressure sensors went out. Now another one's out. Is it, what is it like? Do they have batteries they change?
0: Yep. And I guess those batteries are good for those batteries are good for about 7 years. So you're right there. I think you're on eight or nine.
2: I only have 75,000 miles on it. So I was like,
0: mileage has nothing. Mileage has nothing to do with it. It's a time thing. And usually what I suggest.
2: Even though they're not reading, I didn't know if they're on when they're not reading or they turn off when you turn off the car or something like that. If they just pull in the reading.
0: Yeah. The rule of thumb is about every 7 years. And that's kind of close to when you end up needing tires too. So you might go through two sets of tires in 7 years. Well, if you do, or one set, that's what I was about to tell you. I always recommend if you got 7 years on your sensors and you're putting this set of tires on, always tell them go ahead and replace them while you're there. It's going to save you some headache.
2: Yeah, because they charge you for dismount and then mounting them again.
0: Programming them. So.
2: Do you have a ballpark on those? Or
0: you can give us a call at shop on Monday. Those things price all kinds of difference. I had to put some in a Ferrari, and they were like $3,000 a piece. So,
2: oh my god!
0: Yeah, but that's a Ferrari.
2: Leave a little light on.
0: Yeah,
2: yeah.
0: But okay. I mean, most common, they're probably $100 to $200 on average. But yeah, if you want to call us, we can look up, see what you have, and get you a cost on them.
2: Okay, sounds good. Thank you, Terry.
0: You're welcome.
1: You've got it, Armando. Thank you for the phone call. Phone lines are open, 210-737-1200. Let's go ahead and talk to Brian. Brian, you're on Under the Hood. How can we help you today?
3: Hope you're having a great weekend, gentlemen. I'm out of quandary. So my old ranch truck is the clear coat's fading, and it's going to be, you know, after that goes, it'll start rusting and those types of things. I'm trying to make a decision whether to get it repainted or to sell it. And I don't know what it costs to paint a truck these days in, you know, average condition. And it's an older truck. It's a 1993 F-250 7.3 liter diesel with 132,000 miles on it. It runs great.
0: Dude, you know what that truck's worth? If you do some research on that truck, you're going
3: to... I paid $14,000 for it.
0: It's worth at least that, if not more now. I'm not kidding you. So that truck's worth putting some money in. If you were like, oh, I got a little V6 in it, I'd be like, well, I don't know. Even a basic paint job is probably, you know, more than that truck's worth. That truck's worth actually doing a very nice paint job on and keeping. It's going to be an investment.
3: Well, I have no issues with it. It runs great. I mean,
0: they're awesome trucks.
3: No problems, but there's never been any engine. But it was like a less than 4,000, I'm not going to pin you guys down. I'm just wondering, generally speaking,
0: I mean, there's places you can probably get that truck done for a couple grand, 2, 3, maybe even 4,000. But we've even had previous callers call in, and they were like, yeah, I had this shop. I've spent, you know, I don't know, I think that one guy was like $4,000 for a paint job. And he's like, yeah, 2 years later, I'm back with clear coat coming off and doing whatever. A good quality paint job on a truck like that, you're probably around 12. And the reason why is when gas prices go up, paint goes up. That's all related. It's a petroleum-based product. Just the materials alone, if you were to buy it and do it yourself with good quality, like DuPont or Nason, something like that, a good, you know, Sherwin-Williams type paint, just the materials, you're going to spend over $4,000, just the materials. That's no labor.
3: What
0: that's
3: if I
0: you
3: told
0: doing.
3: You I went to English paints and bought all the factory paint.
0: English?
3: I have the paint.
0: Yeah, that's pretty decent. English paint's pretty good.
3: That paint company, I can't tell you what the paint name of. There's a company there in San Antonio. I live in Freshburg.
0: Yeah. Well, depending on the
3: paint myself.
0: Did you get a base coat, clear coat, or is it a single stage? You know?
3: No, I think I got the base coat, clear coat.
0: Okay. That's the best way to go about it. Yeah, I mean, if you already have the materials, there's no major body damage. I mean, you know. The other thing I would highly suggest, if you sand it down, always put like a good epoxy primer in between your old paint and the new paint so it sticks well. I'm sure they probably told you that at English when you bought it. Materials.
3: I kind of thought I'm a little over my head here. So, you know, when I'm looking at it going, I'm thinking about just having somebody paint it.
0: You're probably looking like labor-wise. Normally, I don't give out prices on the radio, but just so you have kind of an idea.
3: Close.
0: Yeah. You're probably about 100 hours in labor, and this is body shop labor. It's a lot different than mechanical labor, so the labor rate's a little bit cheaper per hour. But, I mean, to do a good quality job where you're, like, removing door handles, taking the mirrors off, taillights, grill, that kind of stuff, sanding the whole truck down and painting, and of course you got to tape everything off and whatever. Mm-hmm. You're probably in the $4,000 to $6,000 range, and that's with no body work. So if you got big dents everywhere, then that's going to definitely add to that.
3: No, I don't have any major body work other than needing a new tailgate. But so that sounds to me like I should keep the truck. I mean, because that truck it just runs great. It's not, you know, it's the old style steer. It doesn't turn real sharp, but it just runs.
0: Those motors, those 7.3s, half a million miles before you crack them open. So, and that's why they're so valuable. Everybody wants those old body styles, and they want that 7.3 in it. So you have something worth fixing and keeping.
3: All right, well.
0: Yeah, that'll be an investment for you.
3: Would you think you would be I'm looking for a obviously good value, good quality. There's a mix between the two, you know what I mean? I don't want to pay.
0: Oh, absolutely, yeah.
3: Painting a Ferrari. But you know what I mean? But I want to pay painting, you know.
0: And where you go to have it done, make sure, one, they got a good quality spray booth and they got a good quality painter. Like, our painter was featured on Monster Garage with Jesse James. I mean, this guy is that good. And then our spray booth, we have infrared lights in it. So you can put that stuff on with a mop, turn the lights on, walk out, and it shines like glass when we're done. No sanding, no buffing, no nothing. So
3: you've never done anything for me that's ever failed you. Have never given me ever.
0: Good deal. Glad to hear it.
3: I'll get out of your way, man. But
0: yep, come by and see us.
1: But yeah.
0: Come by and see our operation, and you'll be impressed.
1: Yes, absolutely, Brian. So, yeah, feel free to stop in. We'll give you a free evaluation and take it from there. But we are coming up on a quick break for the news. Under the Hood's been brought to you by Cambridge Auto Center. I'm Terry, joined by Terry. Tanya, hold on for just a moment. We'll be right back after this.
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5: President Trump plans to start cutting jobs from the Office of National Intelligence. The Wall Street Journal reports incoming acting director of the DNI, Bill Pulte, was told by Trump to start the process of cutting employees from the office. Trump said the firings would be part of a shakeup to the U.S. intelligence community. Pulte was tapped to replace outgoing DNI Tulsi Gabbard on a temporary basis, according to President Trump. Democrat Javier Becerra will advance to the November election for California governor.
6: I am ready to lead the fight to uphold California's promise.
5: Thousands of votes are still being counted as Republican Steve Hilton and Democrat Tom Steyer jockey for the second spot on the ballot. Meanwhile, Los Angeles Mayor Karen Bass will advance to the fall ballot with Spencer Pratt and Nithya Raman both hoping to join her. The vote counting in California will continue for days, as those mail-in ballots postmarked on or before Election Day can still be counted. I'm Lisa Carton.
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8: Northbound Loop 410 still dealing with a vehicle fire near Dietrich. That has traffic backed up to Houston Street, and there is a 4 to 5 minute delay. There is also an accident on northbound Loop 410 at Rigsby. That's sitting in the right lane. Slow down and stay to the left. I'm Junior Caruso on News Radio 1200 WOAI.
9: Stray showers and storms ending. Mostly clouds will drop back to the mid-70s. Sunday, mostly cloudy, 91 the high. Heat index around 102. Sunday night, mostly cloudy. Monday, stray shower, thunderstorm. Jeff Eno from the Weather Channel on San Antonio's official weather station. 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

0: welcome back to Under the Hood right here on News Radio 1200 WOAI. We are from Cambridge Auto Center. I'm Terry, joined by Terry. Phone lines are open, 210-737-1200. That's 210-737-1200. We're going to head straight to the phone lines and talk to Tanya. Tanya, you're on Under the Hood. How can we help you today?
1: Hi, thanks for taking my call, Terry. I appreciate it. Mm-hmm. I just have a simple question compared to everyone else's. Mine is my driver window. So I'm in San Antonio, and so it's been, you know, cooler weather in the May and rain and all that. But suddenly when it got really hot one day, I couldn't, when I rolled my window down to air out the car, I couldn't roll it back up. It's electric button, you know, but it's a Jeep Patriot, 2017 Jeep Patriot.
0: Okay.
1: But all of a sudden, when it gets temperatures hot outside, my window doesn't want to go back up.
0: But every now and then it will go back up? Or is it just stuck down now?
1: After about 5 or 10 minutes, it'll go back up.
0: You more than likely have a bad window motor.
1: Oh, yeah?
0: Yeah, because when you put a window down, the motor's just kind of following the glass down because of the tension on it. But when you put the window back up, that's when that motor's under a lot of torque. And if that motor, if that motor is wearing out, it doesn't have the torque to lift it. So, and then of course, when it cools down, now the motor's not getting hot. The motor can, you know, provide a little bit more torque and roll it back up. But eventually it's just going to stop altogether. But yeah, you're probably in the market for a new window motor.
1: Okay. And so the heat has something to do with it?
0: Oh, absolutely.
1: I mean, it is affecting it?
0: If that motor's hot and it's being put under an extreme amount of torque and that motor can't handle it, they actually have little circuit breakers in them and they will click off and then you have to wait for it to cool down for to attempt it again. So.
1: Okay. And so do I need to worry about all four windows or because I haven't tried the other windows? Well,
0: The driver's window is the one that's used the most, and that's the one that usually will go first, depending on how much. And then usually it's the passenger front window, and then the rear ones will go next. But I would just do them one at a time as they start failing. It's not something like, oh, I'll just put all four in. No, there's no advantage to it. Just replace them as they need to be replaced. And but yeah, drivers go first, and then I don't know, maybe a year from now you might have start having problems with the passenger side window.
1: Okay. Is it expensive? Do you know roughly?
0: If you'd like to give us a call to shop on Monday, we'd be happy to get you an estimate over the phone for it. And that way you got some idea what it'll cost and we can go from there.
1: All right. Sounds great. Thank you so much. I appreciate that.
0: You're welcome.
1: You
0: as well, Tanya. Thank you for the phone call. Phone lines are open, 210-737-1200. And Tanya, if you'd like to give us a call during the shop, we're open Monday through Friday, 7 a.m. to 6 p.m. That phone number is 210-697-9600. That's 210-697-9600. You could also look us up on Google and whatnot, and you'll be able to find us.
2: Yeah. So, maintenance.
0: So. We can go back to weather-related. It is hot. Tanya has a good point there. You know, we talked AC, but what other systems
2: cooling
0: are...
2: Cooling system. Yep. First thing is vehicles, extreme heat and extreme cold is when you start finding stuff. If you're not staying on top of your maintenance, that's when your car is going to let you know, hey, wait a minute. You're going to have to pay attention to me. So extreme heat's coming. Cooling systems on cars. And when we talk about cooling systems, we're not talking about your AC system. We're actually talking about your coolant, your
0: antifreeze
2: that's in your radiator, water pump. Belts, hoses, radiators, overflow tanks that are made of plastic. A lot of all the newer vehicles, there's so much plastic involved with your cooling system. So that's one thing. If you get a little, you know, coolant low level light on, and I'm just on top it off, and it's good. That stuff doesn't evaporate; it leaks out. So if you're ever having to add coolant to your cooling system, then you need to get it into a shop right away or it's going to leave you stuck somewhere. The other thing is if you ever have a situation where you see that temperature gauge slide up, you pull that vehicle over as soon as possible. A lot of these vehicles nowadays are either all aluminum engines or you got a steel block with aluminum head. You can overheat one time and it's done. And depending on the vehicle, you might have just totally totaled your car. The repair is going to be worth more than you going and buying another car of the same year, make, and model. So definitely don't overlook your check engine light. You know, definitely pull over somewhere safe. But if you have to be on the side of the highway, cut it off. Pull on the side of the highway, put your hazards on, let that car cool off, and then exit the highway. Get it somewhere where you're safe and, you know, whatnot. But you definitely don't, I can make it another, 5 minutes away.

0: I'm only 5 minutes from home. It'll be fine. Chances are it never is. So,
1: yep. Absolutely. Yeah. Absolutely. Well, yes, cooling systems, both coolant and Freon. Definitely get those checked out here in the summer. But phone lines are open, 210-737-1200. Let's go ahead and talk to Steve. Steve, you're on Under the Hood. How can we help you today?
2: Hey, guys. I wanted to give you a call. I was listening to the show, and I wanted to find out if there's any possibility there might be any kind of philanthropic groups or people, et cetera, that I've got a passed down 2004 Cadillac Escalade that I've been told when I took it in that it's got so many leaks that I need to actually just replace the engine and probably the transmission due to it having over nearly 200,000 miles on it. Mm-hmm. Obviously I can't afford that. And I was just wondering if there might be anybody that, looks after veterans or looks after individuals that might be behind the eight ball and, might give them a hand.
0: We can get you a hold of some of few places that do like a nonprofit and stuff. I mean, we deal with Wounded Warriors a little bit, but we also have a thing called Cambridge Give Back, which is also, okay. We have a 501c nonprofit. We talk about it from time to time on the radio. But yeah, we've given away vehicles to, single moms, special need kids, that kind of stuff. And we also do repairs for these people. So if they, if they got a car that broke down, they bring it in the shop 100%. And I'm going to shout out to O'Reilly's Auto Parts, too. They also help us with our nonprofit. They'll donate the parts. I got a lot of my guys in the shop. Either they'll donate their time or, we just pay the guys time to fix the cars. So, but we can get you get you in touch with, give you some choices to where you would want to donate that vehicle.
2: Yeah, that'd be awesome. Well, I need to hold on to the vehicle. It was actually passed down to me by my father.
0: Gotcha.
2: He passed away. He's a veteran as well. He did 22 years in the Air Force and 3 tours in Vietnam. And, I was Desert Storm, Desert Shield in the Army, and I did 12 years myself. Gotcha. I've got a family of 5, and, it just seemed like, sometimes, just get behind the eight ball, and it's like, oh, my goodness, where do I turn? So that's kind of why, when I was listening to the show, I thought, I'd give a call just.
0: Oh, absolutely. Okay. I see where you're going with that now. Yeah. Let's give us a call to shop on Monday and let's see what we can do for you.
2: Fantastic.
0: Good deal.
2: Let's see here. Let's see here. Give me 1 second. Can I get the number again?
1: Yeah, absolutely. It's 210-697-9600.
2: Fantastic. I'll give you all a holler Monday, and I sure appreciate it.
1: You've got it, Steve. We'll talk to you then. Thank you for the phone call. We'll talk to you Monday. Coming up on a quick break here, Under the Hood has been brought to you by Cambridge Auto Center. I'm Terry, joined by Terry, Dale, Rick, and Jim. Hold on for just a moment. We'll be right back after this.
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8: Three staccato cries of Mayday and an eyewitness report of a mid-air explosion is about all that is known this morning of the British Columbia air disaster, which yesterday claimed 52 lives.
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0: Welcome back to Under the Hood right here on News Radio 1200 WOAI. We are from Cambridge Auto Center. I'm Terry, joined by Terry. We're going to head straight to the phone lines and talk to Dale. Dale, you're on Under the Hood. How can we help you today?
1: Hello?
2: Hello.
1: Yeah, how you doing? I listened to your show, and then I'm like, you know what? I got some issues with some of my vehicles. I just want to see if I could get some feedback.
2: Got it.
1: See if you guys could, you know, help me in the right direction.
2: Okay.
1: And I have a Mitsubishi Mirage G424. My son dinged it, and then since he had that little, like, a fender bender, the left side, like the headlight, the turn signal, they don't do anything. Like, it flickers, like if it's a fuse or a bulb. I tried replacing the bulb, but I haven't tried the fuse or anything like that.
2: If it was a fuse, it wouldn't do anything. So if it's flickering, you need to pull that headlight out, and wherever the impact was, look for any damage done to the wiring harness. So follow that wiring harness off the back of the bulbs, off the headlight area, and look. There's a lot of times those harnesses are sitting in between a fender and a inner fender panel, and they'll get pinched or cut. So that's the first thing I would look at.
1: Okay.
2: Yeah, it's probably something to do with the wiring harness itself.
1: Okay. And then second issue, I have an 08 Honda Civic EX. And when I went to replace the belt tensioner, where you put that 19 millimeter wrench.
2: Yep.
1: It broke off.
2: They do
1: I
2: that.
1: I ordered the part. I ordered the part, but now I have another snag. It's the bolt that holds the tensioner inside. It kind of like, I guess, it got stripped. So I don't know how I would,
2: I guess. Yeah, if that bolt got the head's rounded off on it, they do sell some sockets you could buy on Amazon. They're fairly cheap. They actually have for that purpose. So you might want to try, if it's something you're doing yourself, you might want to try picking a set of those up. Probably get them for, I don't know, $12, $20, something like that. But they do make sockets for rounded off bolts. So that's the first thing I would try.
1: All right. Appreciate it. Thank you for your time.
2: All right.
1: Thank you again.
2: Yes,
0: sir.
2: You
0: got it, Dale. Thank you for the phone call. Let's go ahead and talk to Rick. Rick, you're on Under the Hood. How can we help you today?
3: Hey, guys. Good to talk to you, man. I got a simple question. You already all answered my AC questions on my truck, but on my wife's Jeep, it's a 2016 Jeep Wrangler Sport 3.5, 2.6.
2: Yep.
3: Here's the deal. I want to change the differential oil. I want the dealer to get, I don't know if I have limited slip or not.

0: sure other people were probably asking the same, thinking the same thing. So
1: I had AC questions on my truck, but it was already answered from the other callers and by you. I mean, you
0: perfect.
1: Know?
0: That's why we do it.
1: Well, I love your show, man. You guys had the best show.
0: I appreciate that, sir. Thank you.
2: Yes, thank you for the phone call, Rick. We appreciate it. Let's go ahead and talk to Jim. Jim, you're on Under the Hood. How can we help you today?
3: I'm calling. I've got a 2014 1500 Silverado, and recently it started kind of running on after you turn the key off. Got a little code scanner and put it in there, and it says it's running rich, but I don't know what would cause that. I've changed the spark plugs and stuff fairly recently, and
0: how many miles are on it?
3: The mass flow sensor, right at 200,000.
0: 200. Man, I'm wondering if he's having the same problem that Tahoe we had in the shop, Alejandro's Tahoe. Mm-hmm. I mean, when it's running rich, like when you first start it and stuff, and you rev it up, you see a bunch of black smoke coming out of the tailpipe.
3: None.
0: Okay, well, maybe that's not it. And then you say when you shut it off, it kind of runs a little bit like it's dieseling.
3: Kind of the dieseling effect.
0: Well, one, until you get it fixed, don't allow that to happen. So sometimes it's better to, when they're doing that, just shut it off and drive, and that'll kill it until you get it fixed because you don't want detonation. I mean... How's the temperature gauge? You're not running hot at all, are you?
3: I'm not. I did have an issue probably, I don't know, 6 months ago. It was when it was still cold. My fans would come on and stay on.
0: Gotcha.
3: And I replaced that little
0: sensor,
3: fan temp sensor, and cleared the codes on it. And really haven't had any other issues with that.
0: Okay.
3: But, It would do that. Like I disconnected the battery and stuff. Even actually after I changed that, it was probably a month or two later, it started doing that again. And I bought another one of those sensors and left the battery unhooked and stuff that maybe I didn't do the first time, but...
0: The batteries won't cause any of that, but I'll tell you the other major cause with that coolant temp, and this could cause a lot of your running rich too. So those coolant temp sensors, I've had guys bring them in. Oh, I've gone through four or five of them, same code, doing all this stuff. Well, it's actually the pigtail harness. Those are very common for the wires to break right at the connector, or you might only have one or two little strands and the rest of it's snapped off. Very common issue with those trucks. So you can buy a pigtail and it'll have about a foot with the wire with it. I always recommend replacing that pigtail with a sensor. So pick you up one. I'm sure O'Reilly's carries them. And if not, I know you can get them from like full service and stuff. But replace that pigtail and see if that doesn't cure all those problems.
3: No, I will do that.
0: So, yep. Very common issue with that truck, by the way. So, yep.
3: All right.
0: I think we'll get you going.
3: It's been a good one. It's 12 years old, and it's never left me stranded.
0: Yep, they're great vehicles. But, yeah, that is a common problem on them. So.
3: All right. Thanks for your help.
0: You're welcome. Man, great show.
2: Jolly good show.
0: We had a bunch of great callers today, so thank you guys for calling in. And if you have any questions, feel free to call because that's what, I mean, everyone listening might have the same caller like previous callers have already mentioned. So, but anyway, just want to say thanks to everybody today. And until next week, drive safe.

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7: Today's Woke Tip is brought to you by abstinence and why it could help your political career. Because politicians have been dealing with sex scandals since the days of Thomas Jefferson. More than two centuries later, we've put a man on the moon, created artificial intelligence, and carry supercomputers in our pockets. But apparently elected officials still can't figure out the revolutionary concept of keeping it in their pants. Every few weeks, another politician gets caught in a scandal involving affairs, secret relationships, suspicious text messages, or behavior that makes you wonder if Congress has accidentally been sharing office space with a reality TV casting agency. At this point, I wouldn't be surprised if every office on Capitol Hill installed gumball machines filled with antibiotics. If you can't even keep your private parts private, why should we trust you with national security? Now, maybe we've been approaching ethics reform all wrong. Forget campaign finance, forget lobbying rules. Every elected official should have to sit through a mandatory seminar once a week called Keep It In Your Pants, a practical guide to staying in office. So your woke tip. The founding fathers gave us checks and balances. Now it's time for the people to give something back. I'm thinking maybe a chastity belt.
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9: No peace in sight. I'm Ron Schuster on Fox News. Despite President Trump's hope that the Iran war ends soon, Iran is still attacking other nations as the U.S. fires on Iran. Fox's Jeff Paul in Dubai with a tangled chain of events.
10: Officials involved with CENTCOM say those strikes happened hours after its forces struck Iranian radar sites and shot down four one-way attack drones. U.S. officials say Iran then fired seven ballistic missiles towards Kuwait and Bahrain. CENTCOM confirming six of those missiles were intercepted and the seventh did not reach its intended target. Iran continues to leverage what is happening in Lebanon. Despite a U.S.-backed ceasefire, Israeli forces and the Iranian-backed militant group Hezbollah are still exchanging strikes. Iran's foreign minister says if the fighting doesn't stop in Lebanon, then the entire war could restart.
9: Pakistan's interior minister is on the ground in Tehran today working to revive stalled negotiations between Iran and the U.S. The state rested its case in the trial of a Texas teen accused of stabbing someone at a track meet. Fox's Brooke Taylor in McKinney, Texas.
11: Several of these teen witnesses testified that they thought it was odd that Carmelo Anthony was sitting under another school's team tent. One student testified that Anthony was asked to leave roughly 15 times. Prosecutors say the confrontation escalated when Anthony pulled out a 5-inch folding knife from his backpack and stabbed Austin Metcalf in the chest. Jurors were shown grainy surveillance footage that appeared to show this physical confrontation just lasted a matter of seconds. Anthony has pleaded not guilty to murder. His attorneys argue that he acted in self-defense and out of fear.

0: If Carmelo Anthony is convicted of first-degree murder, he could get a life sentence. 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
5: The group called Antifa may have tried to shut down the Women's Leadership Summit in downtown San Antonio. That's according to the event's organizers, Turning Point USA, saying today protesters showed up at the Marriott River Center Hotel where the summit is underway, wearing masks and Antifa black, throwing things at police. But a Turning Point spokesman said this afternoon that protesters, of course, are free to have at it, but few people support free speech coupled with violence. And a Waymo driverless vehicle slowed down the response to an apartment building explosion in Dallas last week. The vehicle was stopped in traffic trying to maneuver, but blocked the path of firefighters who were rushing to the fatal Oak Cliff apartment fire. A police officer was able to move that Waymo out of the way. I'm Mike Shiloh.
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6: Northbound Loop 410 at Dietrich, there's a vehicle on fire. This has been in place for a little while now. 10-minute delay from Houston Street. There's also an accident on the same side at I-10. Sitting in the right lane, try to avoid the area if you can. Expect a delay if you travel that way. 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
7: Stray showers and storms ending. Mostly clouds will drop back to the mid-70s. Sunday, mostly cloudy, 91 the high. Heat index around 102. Sunday night, mostly cloudy. Monday, stray shower, thunderstorm. Jeff Eno from the Weather Channel on San Antonio's official weather station. 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
16: 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My name is Melissa. I'm here with Rob Dornstein, and today we're diving into a topic that many families seem to try to avoid at all costs, and that's inheritance. If something happened to you today, would your family know what to do, or what they be, you know, would they be left with questions more so than answers? And we're going to dive in. But first, let me say hi to Rob. Rob, my friend, how are you today?
7: Good. Thank you so much for asking. That's going to be an exciting topic today. Look forward to giving some input on that particular topic.
16: Yeah. And it's something that, I mean, I think people just assume happens, but we don't realize how few people talk about it. So a recent study found that 97% of people believe discussing inheritance is important. So that's almost everybody. But nearly 70% of parents haven't even told their children what they will inherit. So why do you think there's that gap?
7: I think there's a little bit of a gap right there. I think I'm not sure what the percentage of it is. I'd like to know what it is, actually. A lot of people just don't do estate planning because they are scared about it. They are confused about it. They think you have to be wealthy to do it. As far as answering the direct questions, why don't they share it with their kids? I can tell you from my personal experience, that's even my parents, right? They discussed it a little bit, but they didn't go into the numbers, and they're like, it's none of their business. And I have some clients that literally go, hey, listen, I want my kids to know where to go to, but for the time being, it's none of their business. And then we have other clients that are like, no, they want to share every dirty little detail with them, where it's at, what this is. But I think the communication is the most important part in avoiding all the ugliness that comes from not doing an estate plan. And it's just simple communication. But again, it's amazing. So many clients are just so scared of it. They think they have to be wealthy, or they think it's complicated, or they think the attorneys are expensive. And so there's a lot of misinformation out there. But Everybody at the end of the day is scared of probate. They all know about it. But yeah, it's hard to act on. So I try to get my clients engaged in this conversation all the time, because it's now part of our, you know, suitability review and stuff. So we bring it up all the time, and we see a large number of people that just don't have this in order.
16: Yeah. Again, 830-320-4800. And if there's anything during the show that we talk about like this, that you're like, oh, wait a second, I kind of want to talk to Rob about this, you can text the word visit 830-320-4800. So you don't have to stop listening and call. You can actually, while you're listening, text the word visit to 830-320-4800 to set that up. And like you mentioned, I mean, I think inheritance does come with this idea of, oh, those are the rich people, and I don't really have anything to constitute an inheritance. But yes, you do. 830-320-4800. But let's flip the coin and talk about those who do have a sizable estate. The stakes are much higher if they don't have the conversation. So what are some of the biggest risks of keeping children in the dark?
7: The biggest risk is when you keep people in the dark, it just gets frustrating. And I think the biggest thing that clients have to walk away with, eventually these decisions that you're putting off, somebody's going to have to make them. And unfortunately, what we see so many times in the world of estate planning, especially when the estate starts getting larger and there's more money involved, is that you're asking your loved ones to make decisions while you're in a state of mourning. And I can tell you from my personal experience, when we lost Heather's mom, Miss Nanny, she was very dear to my heart. And one of the things that I kept, it sounded silly, but I kept her cell phone, Melissa. It was just something that I wanted from her, because Nancy and I used to make our phone calls every single Sunday. Her and I just had some time together and chit-chatted about the week. And after she passed away, I swear to gosh, I'm completely sane, but I still called that woman just to listen to her voice.
16: Oh, yeah.
7: If somebody during that period of time would have said, hey, that phone belongs to me, we would have had problems, because I was still in the mourning stages. So you got to give people time to mourn. And if you don't have a set of plans for your loved ones to follow, it's very easy for them to start mourning
17: and then to start fighting because of the mourning, right? And quite honestly, it's been a couple years now since Miss Nancy is gone. I don't even know where the phone is anymore. But during that time of mourning, I needed that. And it would have been a bad idea for somebody to take that away from me. And so the more communication people have, the more you lay those things out, it allows clients to go through the mourning process and it allows them to go, hey, this is taken care of, instead of having to do all these frantic things when things happen. Because we know people are going to pass away. We just don't know when, you know?
16: Well, this mystery of life, 830-320-4800. And I appreciate you sharing that story, because that is exactly what you have to consider when you're making these plans for your children, because you don't want to leave them in a state of tension and frustration. You know, I am fortunate that I came from parents who took this very seriously. And so they acknowledged, you know, where to find anything that we needed to when they passed, and pretty much let us know that, you know, in our case, they were just going to split it down the middle amongst the children. There wasn't any imbalance. And so when the time came for both of them, because both are now gone, I mean, there was absolutely no fighting between me and my siblings, because we knew what to expect. And so I think that's the gift you give your children. So when should parents start these conversations?
17: Me personally, started right now. Please give me a call, 830-320-4800, and come into my office and let's have a discussion about what is going on with the family. We use a system called the Retirement Analyzer that asks you questions. Hey, do you have this? Do you have that? Do you have this? Is this in order? Is that in order? And then once we put Retirement Analyzer in, what we're starting to do is an inventory of your estate. And we can make that inventory very complex if you want, with a lot of detail, or we can have it very broad, however you want it. But as we're going through these conversations, we're going to have the conversation about what is what we're doing inventory for them. And then, of course, some of the questions we're going to get asked is, hey, when I pass away, is this going to get taxed? Is this going to get what? Is this, you know? And then we have the conversation. It might be a situation where this is your second marriage and he has his kids and you have your kids. And hey, how do we split this up? We can have those conversations. It's a very easy conversation to have. And what I always tell people, it's learning how to swim. It's just come jump in the pool. I'm not an attorney. I cannot give you legal advice, nor will I give you legal advice. But I've been doing this for 26 years and I've dealt with this topic for 26 years. 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Here's our recommendation. 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So if you call me 830-320-4800, I will also provide you a copy of my latest book, The Goal-Driven Retirement. 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
16: 830-320-4800. 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My name is Melissa. And whether you've built a business, invested in stocks, owned real estate, or might inherit these assets, there could be costly challenges waiting. And when you sell an appreciated asset, something worth far more than you paid, you could potentially lose 30 to 40% to taxes in a single year. So, Rob, what are some of the biggest tax mistakes people make when selling appreciated assets?
17: The biggest mistake people make in doing this stuff, Melissa, is not getting ready for it. And then when they are ready for it, is they're trying to cut the tax bill in ways that you should not be cutting these tax bills. We have a, in addition to our financial practice office, we have a completely separate relationships with CPAs and accountants. I always tell people when you're getting ready to sell an appreciated asset, there's a lot of things you can do in preparing for that sale. One thing you don't want to do is trying to figure out how to deal with it after you have sold it. If you want to deal with highly appreciated assets, Our firm can definitely help you with that. We've got great outside resources that we have partnered with that are CPA, CPA attorneys to help you get ready for selling highly appreciated assets. Give me a shout, 830-320-4800. But again, rest assured, there's a lot of things that you can do to pay less in taxes.
16: You know, you mentioned planning before the sale is critical. And let's say someone is sitting on highly appreciated stock from their company or investment property that, say, tripled in value, and they're thinking about selling their business. So what strategies might actually help them keep more of what they've earned instead of just handing it over to Uncle Sam?
17: There's lots of different strategies, Melissa, we can do. I mean, there's from a tax point of view, right? And we got to be careful with this in the financial planning industry that we keep these businesses separate. I can give people lots of financial advice, but I got to make sure that I pass people on to the correct people that offer, you know, the CPA and tax experience there. But if you give my office a call, 830-320-4800, we can walk you through a couple of those steps on how to get rid of highly appreciated asset and lessen the taxes. Listen, the hard part about this is you made the money. At some point in time, you got to pay the taxes. I don't see a lot of strategies out there that say, oh, here's a magic bullet, you're going to pay no taxes. If somebody gives you that magic strategy of you're not going to pay any taxes, I'd be very leery of that advice, and I would have it quadruple checked before you actually turn a tax return like that in to the IRS, because if you've made money, you got to pay taxes. Can you lessen the taxes? Sure, we can look at lots of different strategies how to do it, especially if it's highly appreciated assets coming from a individual stock inside of a pension plan or 401k plan. But again, those are very specific plans and they're very specific to each individual. If you want us to look at it, we'll be glad to look at it. We've got lots of experience with this. 830-320-4800.
16: I love the fact, and I want to highlight what you talked about when it comes to the relationships between you and CPAs, or relationships to you, and you've mentioned in the past with attorneys, because I think for a lot of people who are trying to navigate this on their own, and I compare it to the medical field, for instance. So if you're someone who has specialized issues that you have to care for, you know, your cardiologist, you know, and let's say your nephrologist and, you know, another specialized physician may not automatically talk to each other, and you have to kind of be the center of that wheel, and the spokes go out to the different physicians you have. And sometimes that can be exhausting, or you don't think to do it. And so when you think about financial planning, it should be the same way, where you should have different people who are specializing in different aspects of your financial future to be talking with each other, but so many times they don't.
17: Melissa, that is one of the key things about our company, is that we have all of those relationships with our company. With our company, we have First Fidelity Wealth Management. We also have First Fidelity Bookkeeping. We have First Fidelity Tax and Insurance. So we are heavily invested in the tax space because it is so important. I always ask people, when is the last time that your financial advisor spoke to the person that does your taxes? And if those two people are not communicating with each other, right, then more than likely, you're probably going to be the victim of paying too much in taxes. Now, I do have to be careful here as which hat I wear when I give advice to clients. And here's where clients get in a lot of trouble themselves, Melissa. They're thinking that their financial advisor is also the CPA and that they can get tax advice from that person. And the SEC is very specific about it. So one of the things that we have done in our firm, that we have created two separate corporations or two separate companies, as you might say. We have a financial planning company, and we also have a bookkeeping and tax services company. They are two separate things. But through the use of our First Fidelity Wealth Management platform, you can have access to a CPA. You immediately have access to a licensed estate planning attorney. And they're all in separate companies. But yet, the key being here, you can access all of those through one access point. And I think a lot of clients are looking for that. They want to have a one-stop shop where they go, hey, I'm getting ready to sell a highly appreciated asset. I want to look at it from a financial planning point of view. I want to look at it from a tax point of view. And by golly, I also want to look at it from an estate planning point of view, because when I do pass away, how did these assets get passed on and how did they get taxed? So if you want something that is all under one roof, 830-320-4800.
16: You know, beyond the asset, you know, selling, it seems to me that when people think of taxes of any kind, And we've talked about this extensively. It's the income tax. It's the every April 15th, you know, unless you file for an extension, that is when you talk to a CPA. And that's usually it. When, you know, I would assume that people are underutilizing their

0: EPA if they're not doing tax planning, correct?
1: 100%. And by the way, it's not the fact that they're underutilizing their CPA. This is the most important part. You're underutilizing the bookkeeping and the accounting people. I give these people advice all the time. I visit with my tax person every month. Now, granted, Heather and I run multiple different businesses, but I meet with my accountant and CPA on different times. But the person that I meet with every single month is my accountant. My accountant tells my CPA what numbers go in one box, so what we can write off, how we can save money in taxes. It's not the CPA. The CPA puts all the numbers together at the end of the year. However, the person that you need to meet with on a monthly or quarterly basis is the accountant. And this is part of the reason why our firm has started a separate corporation that is called First Fidelity Bookkeeping and Tax Management, on the count of our clients need to be able to do the accounting properly in order to write stuff off properly.
0: You know, I like how you talked about having your multiple businesses, because, you know, someone who owns a business automatically should be thinking about these things. But the average individual, I don't think, considers themselves the CEO of their own company, which is them.
1: Correct. But a lot of people don't even realize that they carry a COO license or COO certification or CO. But there's no license that you can certify for to get that. Some people run a small business. And I'm like, oh my gosh, if you run a small business, you have advantage to a lot of legal write-offs. But you got to put them in the right boxes so the IRS will accept those write-offs. And I think a lot of people are so scared of dealing with the IRS is that they forego a lot of those easy written off things that if you just structured them properly, the IRS does not have a problem with them. But again, you do have to start adding two pieces to the puzzle. You got to do some accurate bookkeeping and accounting, and then you got to have a CPA that understands what you're doing. And by the time you combine those two, Melissa, is when things really start to happen and we really start saving people money in taxes and gaining confidence in their financial future.
0: 830-320-4800 is the number. We'll be back with Fortress Family Radio right after this.
2: 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That's how much Andy Rooney left for the government instead of his heirs because of poor legacy planning. 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That's 830-320-4800.
3: From the WOAI Traffic Center, northbound Loop 410 at Dietrich, there's still two right lanes closed due to an earlier vehicle fire, which has been extinguished. Expect a 10-minute delay from Houston Street. And then on the northbound side of 35 between Thousand Oaks and Topperwine, construction has the roadway reduced to one lane. I'm Junior Caruso on News Radio 1200. WOAI.
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6: The Saturday forecast calls for partly sunny skies with a possible stray shower or thunderstorm, a high of 91. Tonight, mostly cloudy skies with gusty winds and a low near 75.
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0: 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Welcome back to Fortress Family Radio with Rob Dornstein. My name is Melissa. And, you know, this past July, so it's been almost a year that President Trump signed the One Big Beautiful Bill into law, making the higher estate tax exemptions permanent. I use finger quotes. But here's what every listener I know understands, that in Washington, the word permanent only lasts until the next Congress decides to change it or the next administration kind of spearheads that. So given this uncertainty and the reality that estate taxes can be such a significant cost, what strategy should people be considering now to help protect their assets regardless of future political changes?
1: Number one, Melissa, that's an easy one to me. Start getting together with a proper estate planning attorney, again, which we have access to through our firm, and start putting together, whether it's a will or a trust. I will say, without giving people lots of legal advice, because I'm not a licensed attorney, what I do see a lot walking out of our office with people that do proper estate planning is that they generally do tend to set up living trust. And again, you have to get together with the attorneys out there. But it seems that setting up trust has a lot of benefits to avoiding a lot of estate taxes in a legal way that the IRS allows you to avoid some of those taxes. So again, the key to understanding here is get together with the company where the financial planner, the CPA, and the attorney can actually sit in one room together and have a conversation about your estate planning needs. And if you're that higher net worth individual that's trying to avoid all estate taxes, I would say the recommendation that I'm going to give to you, make sure that you're dealing with the company, that the financial planner, the CPA, and the estate planning attorney are all sitting together in one conference room. And if you don't have access to that right now, our firm can offer those types of services. Feel free to give us a shout, 830-320-4800.
0: Again, 830-320-4800. You know, Rob, when you talk about estate planning, I think for some people, you know, whether they're married or maybe they're single, but they think estate is this sprawling land, you know, that maybe they, you know, we'll go old school for Gen Xers, but, you know, maybe they've seen on Dallas, or they've seen, you know, in some of the other, you know, nighttime dramas that we grew up with, where your estate is anything you have assets in. So anybody can do an estate plan, not just those, like you mentioned, of higher income.
1: Well, Melissa, I tell you what, estate planning to me, what I see from a day-to-day basis, is more important to the regular working American out there than what everybody keeps thinking of, like you said, the Dallas, the wealthy people. Listen, if you have an estate, you have an option of that going through probate. And when I interview a lot of people out there and I say, listen, if you want to avoid probate, and I've never had anybody say, oh, by the way, Robert, let me stop you there. No, I want my estate to go through probate. I really love to put my kids through that misery. It's never happened. So a lot of people out there, it starts with, hey, if you don't want your estate to go through probate, What are the things you have done so far to avoid probate? And if you are going, if you're listening right now, you're going, what did he just say? If you don't want your estate to go through probate, what are the things you've done so far to avoid probate? And if you're, if we just jumped into the forest right there and you're like, how do I get through this? It's so easy. All you got to do is give our office a call, 830-320-4800. We will collect all your data. We will do financial inventory for you. We will get you together with a proper estate planning attorney, and we can make sure that we can do everything we possibly can for your estate not to go through probate. And again, probate, Melissa, has different issues, right? Some people are going, hey, this is my second marriage. Some people out there might go, you know what? Hey, I've got property that I want divided. Or, hey, I've got this house that I've got both of my kids. One is living there. The other is not living there. How do I deal with all of these different things? Give our office a shout, 830-320-4800. We deal with these things on a daily basis, and there's multiple ways to fix it. Just recognizing that you potentially have a problem. And if you do recognize that you have a problem, you're like, I don't know how to fix this. All you got to know is 830-320-4800.
0: So I'm going to direct this at our savers in the audience. You know, there's many savers who are confident that they've done exactly what they were told. They maxed out their 401ks and IRAs for decades while working. But now that they're discovering a harsh reality that those million-dollar plus IRA balances they've worked so hard to build have become a tax time bomb for their heirs. So can you explain why large IRAs can create such significant problems for families and what strategies can help diffuse that situation?
1: That one is so easy for me, Melissa, because I deal with this on a day-to-day business. This is the reason why we added the tax lake onto our business. Remember, all these accounts, the key word is they grew tax deferred. And tax deferred meaning that you pay the taxes later. So at some point in time, folks, you have got to start paying these taxes. Uncle Sam is playing chess with your money. And if you don't realize that he's playing chess, you're more than likely you're going to lose that game. We know how to play chess with the IRS. We've seen these 401k accounts on a daily basis. 401k, 403b, thrift savings plans. Melissa, I deal with these plans all day long, every single day. There is a bunch of different strategies how you can potentially take that money out and pay less in taxes. Notice I did not say take it out and pay no taxes. I think the key to understanding is you're going to walk away from these plans probably with some type of taxation. If you ignore it, you're going to pay the most amount of taxes. The way that I always tell clients this, Melissa, on a very easy way to do it, all the men out there are going to understand this pretty quickly. If your car brakes are squeaking and you ignore it, is that squeak going to get more expensive or is it going to get cheaper the longer that we ignore it? And kind of here's the way I look at 401k IRA taxes. If you ignore the tax, it's not going to get any better. It's potentially just going to get worse. If you're sitting on top of a qualified plan that has a lot of taxation built up inside of it, give me a shout, 830-320-4800. Let's start figuring out a way on how to get out of it, potentially convert it to a tax-free Roth IRA, and let me show you how to convert IRA to Roth IRA. We do it on a daily basis with our clients.
0: Again, 830-320-4800. I'm glad you brought that up because I know that for some people who are considering converting to a Roth IRA, that immediate tax bill can be intimidating. So how do you talk to people? And again, it's individual by individual what's best for them. But in general, how do you talk to people about that tax bill that comes with it?
1: Melissa, the tax bill is the easiest to handle. It is the data. People talk about this tax bill, but a lot of times they haven't physically seen the tax bill. We walk through a system with our clients called the Retirement Analyzer. We look at it from a data point of view. Hey, what happens if you do nothing? What happens if you take this much? What happens if you take that much? Melissa, we come up with a plan on how to deal with the taxes. And we show the clients, here's what happens if you do nothing, which is what you're knowing, which is what you're doing now. And here's your tax bill. How do you like that number? All right. Well, here's if we do a little bit of planning, we're able to reduce that tax bill from this amount to that amount. What do you prefer, plan one or plan B? And then, hey, here could be the optimum plan on how to get money into a Roth IRA. Between these three options, which ones do you like? And Melissa, I think the advantage that we have is that we have financial planners and we have CPAs on staff, and those two people communicate with each other in the room at the same time. So when we're asking the question, how do I convert from IRA to Roth IRA? We have all the data input into the system before we even ask the questions. And now the financial advisor and CPA and the client can have a very accurate conversation about converting it. And I think right now the problem with most folks is they're talking about converting, but they don't have all the data in front of them. So when you're making these decisions, it's very data-based. And you got to be with the firm. Again, the financial advisor has got to communicate with the CPA. And if that communication is not there, you're going to get some very awkward answers out there.
0: 830-320-4800. I think this is a good time for me to remind you of the Family Fortress Plan that Rob and the team have for you. And that includes his new book, Goal-Driven Retirement. So why not take advantage of that? And like I mentioned earlier, if you're new to the show, welcome. And a good way to get to know Rob is by reading his book. So again, the book is called Goal-Driven Retirement. It's part of the Fortress Family Plan that they have offered for you for listening to Fortress Family Radio. And that number again is 830-320-4800. Again, 830-320-4800. And don't forget, if you can't call right now, you can text the word visit to that same number and get in touch with the team. 830-320-4800. And we'll let you do that. We're going to take a break, and we'll be back with Fortress Family Radio with Rob Dornstein right after this.
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5: 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So again, the number is 830-320-4800. And right now, because we're a glass half full show, we want to give the five tips for a happy retirement, because we talk about all these complicated things that may make people feel a little overwhelmed. And so here are the tips. Focus on your health before you retire. How do you interpret that, Rob?
6: I think we should always focus in on our health. Now you're talking to a guy that likes working out a lot. So health to me is most important. You can have all the money in the world. My Miss Nancy, when we lost her a couple years ago, you could have put $18 billion in her bank account. It wouldn't have mattered because her health failed. And so we unfortunately lost her a couple years ago. But yeah, your health has got to be the most important thing. Yeah. Again, listen, you can have all the money in the world. If you don't have the health, you're not going to go on trips. You're not going to get to spend time with your grandkids. Just everything hurts. Your health has got to be the most important thing.
5: And notice how this didn't have anything to do with money. These tips are what you can do kind of like in your structure or your habits in retirement, because it's a big shift to go from working every day, having people around you all the time, to being retired and just being at home with, your family, which is great, but not the networks that you had before. And that's tip number four, is building new social networks.
6: Absolutely. I wholeheartedly agree. I can tell you from a fact, Melissa, when I look at my clients, my older clients that are still in very good health, and you're talking 80s or 90 years old, there's one thing that they have in common. They have full schedules. I look at my own parents. I tell you what, my dad just turned 79 years old. He is active. He does stuff. There's something on their calendar every single day. They're playing pickleball. They're doing this. They're traveling. By golly, for his 80th birthday next year, they have a trip planned to Africa. They want to go on a safari. They're 80 years old.
5: But I love it.
6: That's what keeps them so young.
5: Well, and they're not buying into their age. I mean, it's one of those things too. For me, we started a structure at 5 years old going to kindergarten. Like, you got to think about the fact you've been structured pretty much your whole

0: everybody has different ideas about what plans they want to share, depending on how the family members will handle it or how their attitudes will change.
1: Correct. Yeah.
0: I know that I come from a family of three children, and I know that our personalities are vastly different. And one is vastly irresponsible when it comes to money, and vastly unambitious when it comes to obtaining money. So I know that my parents were probably not as forthcoming with their information with that sibling as opposed to the others. So it's correct. A personality thing. But again, you can call 830-320-4800. Even if it's the, hey, when something happens to me, call Rob. There's the communication, right?
1: There it is right there. And we've had a number of people that have come in requesting that, saying, hey, listen, I want everything done, set up right. And I really want one thing on the inside of my folder. If something happens to me, call so-and-so, call blah, blah, blah, or whatever. It's just that form of communication.
0: Right.
1: And because we've been in this industry for quite some time, I'm not an attorney. I cannot give you legal advice, nor will I ever give you legal advice. But I can certainly tell you stories about how other clients fix situations that you might be in. So we are an excellent resource just because we've been doing this for so long, Melissa. I'm an author now of two different books. We are on TV with a TV show. Well, obviously, we have the radio show. I've been doing this for some time. So again, call 830-320-4800. Come talk to me and lean on some of my past experience. And then, of course, once I tell you the stories, I'm always going to tell you, please go see a attorney to go finish all of those up.
0: Again, 830-320-4800, 830-320-4800. All right. So we're finishing up our tips for a happy retirement. And tip number two is about time management. Now, you mentioned that with your parents and the fact that you do have to manage time and not just have it kind of free floating, because I think that COVID kind of taught me that I don't want to be the retiree that doesn't have a lot going on, because that was hard to be at home and not have anything to do.
1: Yeah. And I think that is spot on. You got to have something to do. But then also what we talked about earlier, you know, what is your purpose in life? What are your hopes, dreams, and goals? Because sometimes what we see in retirement is that clients are actually not enjoying retirement because they're looking at the wrong thing. They are, you know, they're constantly watching the market, or they're worried about their money, or they're worried about this. It's kind of like, you know, let's develop a strategy where you don't have to worry about that. And let's go back in and look at your hopes, dreams, and goals. I've yet to retire somebody that said, my hope, dream, and goal is that I want to worry about money the rest of my life, right? That one hasn't happened. So let's have a discussion about proper hopes, dreams, and goals. Let's figure out what your ambitions are. Then let's put a plan together, a strategy together to come up with that strategy, and then use the right tools to implement the strategies so you can support your hopes, dreams, and goals.
0: Yeah. Again, 830-320-4800. We're running out of time. All this has kind of led to number one, the tip is to approach retirement like a new job. So you're looking at it, like you said, your hopes, dreams, and goals for this new job, your time management for this new job, who are you going to work with, your social network. And so that is how you have a happy retirement. Also, I think you should call 830-320-4800. Take advantage of the Family Fortress Pack with his new book, Goal Driven Retirement. My friend, Rob, it's always a pleasure, and I hope everybody joins us next week, same place, same time, for Fortress Family Radio. Until then, take care.
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6: It's a murder investigation now. I'm Carmen Roberts, Fox News. The U.S. Coast Guard search for a missing Florida woman wraps up and now is being investigated as a murder.
7: U.S. officials tell Fox News that the Coast Guard took custody of the couple's dinghy this week from Bahamian authorities, and they tell us this is a key piece of evidence in this murder investigation. Now, U.S. resources were poured into the Bahamas. They were seen focused on locations that haven't been searched before. Ryan Hooker's claim that his wife fell off their dinghy allegedly contradicts cell phone GPS data from the night she went missing. Divers spent a significant amount of time in the area where the couple's sailboat was anchored, as well as an area south of where Brian Hooker told police he landed after rowing overnight. Now, investigators also relied on help from a cadaver dog. Data from infrared cameras on board has also been analyzed for any information.
6: And Fox's Dana Marie McNichol reporting from Marsh Harbor in the Bahamas. Bahamian police briefly took Brian Hooker into custody in April, but released him without charges. Russian authorities say that Ukraine launched an unprecedented attack against St. Petersburg after rejecting an offer for peace talks.
8: This attack comes after Russian President Vladimir Putin rejected an offer from Zelensky to hold a face-to-face meeting to try and end this war. Putin said he glanced at Zelensky's letter, but said he saw no point in meeting with him and that he would only end the war when Russia's goals had been met, meaning Kyiv should abandon efforts to join NATO and give up parts of its territory. Zelensky then responded back, calling it a weak response. Russia continues to spray Ukraine with almost daily attacks, damaging several buildings in the Zaporizhia region. The Ukrainian foreign minister, he's warning Moscow things will only get worse for Russia.
6: Fox's Stephanie Bennett reporting from London. 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
18: The group called Antifa may have tried to shut down the Women's Leadership Summit in downtown San Antonio. That's according to the event's organizers, Turning Point USA, saying today protesters showed up at the Marriott River Center Hotel where the summit is underway, wearing masks and Antifa black, throwing things at police. But a Turning Point spokesman said this afternoon that protesters, of course, are free to have at it, but few people support free speech coupled with violence. And a Waymo driverless vehicle slowed down the response to an apartment building explosion in Dallas last week. The vehicle was stopped in traffic trying to maneuver, but blocked the path of firefighters who were rushing to the fatal Oak Cliff apartment fire. A police officer was able to move that Waymo out of the way. I'm Mike Shiloh.
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19: Westbound Loop 1604 at Kyle Seal Parkway. Two left lanes are blocked due to debris on the roadway. Be cautious. Stay to the right. And then northbound Loop 410 at Dietrich. There's a vehicle fire that's been extinguished, but cleanup continues. Two lanes are closed. There's a 5-minute delay from Houston Street. I'm Junior Caruso on News Radio 1200 WOAI.
20: Stray showers and storms ending. Mostly clouds will drop back to the mid-70s. Sunday, mostly cloudy, 91 the high. Heat index around 102. Sunday night, mostly cloudy. Monday, stray shower, thunderstorm. Jeff Eno from the Weather Channel on San Antonio's official weather station. 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
28: Victor Wembanyama and the Spurs head to Madison Square Garden for Game 3 of the NBA Finals to visit the Knicks on Monday, down 2-0 in the series. In men's college baseball, Texas hosts Oregon in Game 1 of the Austin Super Regional. Meanwhile, Texas Tech quarterback Brendan Sorsby's appeal to have his eligibility restated has been denied by the NCAA following admitting to gambling on sports at the Belmont Stakes runs at the Saratoga Raceway in the final leg of the Triple Crown tonight. I'm Daryl Joyner.
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1: And here we go, the very first show to kick off summer of 2026. It's technically not summer yet. That starts this June 20th, 21st or something like that. But you know what? It's post-Memorial Day. We've got the hot weather coming. We got rainstorms, officially pretty much hurricane season. And so, yes, happy summertime. Michael Garfield, we call the show the High Tech Texan Show. It's just so much more. It's 2 hours of entertainment, inside jokes, a lot of tips. I will and am going to kind of kick off this summer travel season with a few segments of what to pack when you're traveling, especially if you're going international, like I am very soon. I am probably packing more tech travel comfort in the airplane gear that I'm doing clothes because I want creature comforts and I want to be in touch. I want to stay in touch. I've still got to do a little work wherever I go. So I'll take your questions. And I'd love to actually hear where you're going on a trip this year. You know what? Kids are out of school. Have the kids call me. It's a very interactive radio show. Been doing it 25 years, probably since your kids were born. They grew up with me on the weekends. Give me a call. See if you can get in line. 346-298-3926. I don't bite. I don't hurt. I do want to welcome all our listeners terrestrially. Kids, that means over the airwaves, on radio frequencies and stations, all over the state of Texas, on iHeartRadio talk stations, starting with Houston, KPRC, 950 AM. San Antonio, News Radio, 1200 WOAI. That is a very, very powerful station in terms of 50,000 watts. And then Dallas-Fort Worth, Talk Radio 1190. A lot of people in Dallas still may not even be aware that there is a 1190 AM station, but maybe my parents may be the only two listeners terrestrially in Dallas, wherever you are, and certainly iHeartRadio. We are going to talk about traveling, some of the things to take, a VPN, a virtual private network. Absolutely a must if you are traveling out of the country. Depending on which country you're traveling to, there are some really important apps that you may not want to download. You may not think they're trustworthy. Some of the times, it's really the only way to get around. It's really the only way to communicate. It's really the only way to pay. I'll talk about that specifically one of the trips I'm going to. Other things we're yapping about when you're flying. Starlink, which is now starting to provide high-speed Wi-Fi service in airplanes. Starlink, based in Texas, they just signed up another airline, which happens to be based in Texas. I'll tell you about that, too. The Pope apparently wants to get into the AI business. He wrote like this 89-page dissertation on wisdom for big technology governments and you, it's what it's called. I wonder if he used AI to write that 89-page document on AI. I'll talk about that. Listen, you also know I'm a car guy. Every week I review a car because I test drive one. I have not tested the newest Ferrari. This has been in the news. If you're watching some of these national or international news feeds, Ferrari just announced and showed off its very first electric vehicle. You won't believe the price. My guess is they may not even be made. It is not getting a lot of good reviews, despite that it was designed by one of Apple's top designers, the guy who actually designed the iPod and all of its cool stuff. He helped design this Ferrari. It ain't looking too well. I got that, and I will also explain for all your baseball fans how in the world that new automated ball strike system works. You may not know, but I've been watching a little baseball. It's really, depending on which team, it's kind of sped up the game, but it also adds a little intrigue, and it's an interesting system done with cameras almost in real time. I will talk about that. Other than that, you can hit me. You can find me on all the social medias. High Tech Texan, you have to spell the whole thing out, H-I-G-H-T-E-C-H-T-E-X-A-N, and then we'll go from there. I want to start with this. I want to start with a pet peeve of mine, And if you're a longtime listener, I'm not one of those radio guys who just wants to complain. I'm the nice guy. I'm the moderator. I'm the mediator. I try to bring sunshine in everything I do. So I'm not one of, we need to talk about this because I don't like this and I'm banging my shoe on the desk. No. But I have a pet peeve that it happened more this past week or two, and it just came to mind. If I call somebody and it rings and rings, and it's their cell phone, and all of a sudden it goes to voicemail. What do you do? It depends who I call. If they're a tight friend of mine, if a good buddy of mine, I won't leave a voicemail because they'll see that I called and they'll either call me back or whatever when they're done. If I don't know the person or if it's a business call, I'm going to leave a voicemail. Hi, this is Michael. I'm trying to reach you. Give me a call back and whatever. But here's the peeve that I have. And this happens with my best friends, my BFs, like I said. I think it's an understood thing if you call a really good friend that you talk to regularly. You don't leave a message. They're going to see it, and they're going to get back with you at some point. Here's what's ticking me off. I'm calling my buddies. It goes to voicemail. I'm sure they're busy. Before I can almost just hang up, they hit an auto-reply text to me because you could do this. You can hit a button, and it says something like, I can't talk now. We'll call you back. Maybe it'll say, in a meeting, call you back later. You do not need to do that. You don't need to do that. If it goes to voicemail, I think it's kind of understood that you can't talk now. And I know you're one of my BFFs. I'm sure you will call me back. Stop it. The question is this. Do you tell the person to really tick them off? I don't want to get into a fight. I'm like, because, oh, you know, the text pops up and I quickly swipe left and it goes away. I'm like, really? Really? But anyway, point is, when you are in, do you use this feature? And does anybody ever comment on the thing? Who do you use it to? Do you use it to your kids? Do you use it to your parents if they call you? Just stop it. If you're calling somebody that you're tight with, you don't even need to respond. Just call them back later. Am I in the wrong of this? I don't know. Why don't you text me if you have my text number right now, and then we can figure it out. Pet peeve of the day. People, I will say this as we get to into segment one. If this is the biggest issue in my life, if this is the biggest little pebble that's in my shoe, I got a decent life. I really do have a decent life. All right, when we come back, got some emails coming in. Feel free to email me, michaelgarfield@iheartmedia.com, for those of you too shy. I'm going to talk about some traveling hacks. I am in the midst of packing right now for an international trip. It's hilarious. I'm debating whether I want to check a bag in. Can I fit a week-long stay in a foreign country by a carry-on and maybe a smaller, but also some hacks. What should I pack? Certainly from the technology size. What's the highest, you know, the size of a battery, a powerful battery pack that you can pack?

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0: 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You can count on me. I won't let you down. Just like you, I live in this town. You can count on me. I won't let you down. Just like you, I live in this town.
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11: Summertime, the living is easy. My principal in sixth grade used to use that all the time, right before school. I remember that right the end of sixth grade, we're going to seventh grade. He kept saying that, like, what was I? And I think it was it's a phrase from an old music, old song or something like that. But summertime, the living is easy, I guess, if you're a young kid. Wouldn't it be nice to be a young kid again? Summer's out. You remember the school bell rang, man? You just take all your notes and you threw them up in the air and you littered and you had nothing else to do. It just did a hot Texas summer. I barely remember that. I don't know. Now that we're adulting, I still do try to make a little fun, which is what I'm doing. Taking off on a few trips. I'm going to give you some travel hacks. I hate that word, but travel tips and recommendations. I do. Thank you for tuning in to this show. My name is Michael. It's Michael Garfield, 25 years. I talk about technology and travel and cars. It's a consumer lifestyle show that, believe me, it is very, very little of this is paid or sponsored. This is absolutely my opinion. And the reason it's very little paid or sponsored because our account executives here at iHeart, they just don't work hard enough for me. And so I just got to give you pure content for 2 hours. Like I have done pretty much since the turn of the century. And so thank you for hanging in there with me. Follow me, High Tech Texan, HIGHTECHTEXAN, specifically Instagram. Because wherever I go, I generally have two or three phones, always testing out some sort of gear, equipment, microphone, lighting, a gimbal, a tripod, a laptop, a tablet, a phone. And I'll be doing that on these trips. And you can, you know, document and comment and share. It gives you some ideas of where I go. I get to go to a lot of fun resorts and review those and write some columns and do some TV segments on this. And maybe you can give me some suggestions too. One of the best suggestions, I like going, I love Colorado, for example. not only just in winter. I think actually Colorado in the summer is just as fun, if not more fun, than the winter. And one time I did some whitewater rafting. I did my radio show from up there. And then later that year, I was talking to the radio show. I was talking to my show, and one of my listeners says, man, you need to go up to Vail, Colorado, and you got to stay in the Hyatt specifically because it's at the base of the mountain. They got all this thing. And I'm like, sure, I'd love to do that. Anyway, this listener, she calls. She went up there all the time. She calls the director of marketing. They get me up there. And I do a live show up there, and then it's for the next 2 or 3 years, so many of my listeners, you know, flew up there and stayed. It was great. Point is, let me know where you'd like me to take the show. You know, for 20 years, 25 years, I've been doing this way before the world of influencers. All you young kids, my son included. I was this kind of personality, man. I was on the Houston NBC affiliate, the TV commercials and billboards. And this is, I hate saying this to blow sunshine up my, you know what, but my agent is not here to say it for me. Me and the team, the producers, we were invited to travel so many places and do a live radio broadcast. Radio is a powerful, powerful medium. It really is. And now it's recorded and then podcasts, whatever. But we did the show from, guys, where do we do the show from? We've done it from several Mexico locations. We were in Cabo, Matamoros, Puerto Vallarta, Playa del Carmen. How many times did we go to Playa? We have taken this show to, I've been to Iceland, Amsterdam, did a Canadian thing once. Obviously, here in the United States, we did a few things. But anyway, it gives you an idea. And I would sit in these resorts, they would set up this radio. But remember, this is radio. And video in social media was just relatively new. And it was tough. You know, these webcams, a lot of phones didn't even have camera phones in there. It was audio. But they set us up on this beautiful, picturesque sun deck overlooking the Pacific or the ocean or the Gulf of Mexico or wherever we are. And they would bring food out because the food and beverage director or the chef wants to show us some stuff. And we just had a good time, but we would talk about, you know, is this a good family place or, you know, and I'm asking questions. It was really, really fun. And nowadays, everybody wants to be their own little travel influencer-y type of thing. And but everybody in their pocket has a broadcasting apparatus. You can go live on Instagram, live on Facebook, YouTube, you could do these things. And the camera quality, it's pretty darn good with your cell phone cameras. Is it the best? No. And that's why you need to start packing better. And when I travel, I need to up my game. I mean, back then we had to bring radio equipment, and I'm talking, you know, there's a company called, I'm getting inside baseball here, Comrex. You know, they produce, you know, the boards that the producers are on right now, they're pushing the buttons and things. They have these Comrex with the volume knobs and all this. You know, there was a portable one that we actually had to find. I'm not kidding you. We had to find a dial up internet, an actually plain old telephone line. And we had to dial. If we're in another country, now we're dialing long distance into the studio. And I would plug a microphone in, and then it was like a fax machine. And the sound was okay for AM radio, because we're on AM radio. But it's so funny. Nowadays, when I do a broadcast, I have a laptop, and pretty much I have a microphone plugged in, or a wireless microphone, because we connect via Wi-Fi right now. Now, it's got to be a very solid line for Wi-Fi. But that's how you could do a radio broadcast. But now a podcast, obviously, you don't do it live for the most part. You have microphones. And so that's my shtick, if you will, is to check out all this gear. What's the best microphone? And that's the recommendations I'm going to give you. So if you do have questions about that, ask me on X or ask me on Instagram or go to my website, which is hightechtexan.com. Having said that, let's talk a little travel thing. I got another 2 or 3 minutes, and then we'll do another segment here. My next trip coming up is to China, because we are going down to Chinatown. This is the second year in a row I'm actually doing it. It's a business trip. I am going over to China because whether you like it or not, most every single technological product that you use, you hear about, you want, probably is made somewhere in Asia, most likely is made in China. So like I did last year, I'm going to go over and I, along with a few dozen other journalists who do a lot of consumer lifestyle, but certainly technology. And we're going to meet and introduce ourselves, or actually have these companies, a lot of companies, probably 24 companies, introduce us to what they have on the market, research and development. And what I found last year was amazing. I saw some, you know, robots. I mean, it's not so much the robot vacuum cleaners, the robotic pool cleaners that are already out on the market here in the United States. You know, other things that they do chores for you. Robots that will actually take your laundry out of the wash, put it in the dryer, iron them and fold them. I got to go to a manufacturer where they make the SIM cards or the memory chips and thing. It's just, you know, you put on these white suits and see, I mean, this is where stuff's made. So I'm going over there. It's a worldwide, it's a long, long flight. I am hopping over there on Cathay Pacific. First time I have flown Cathay Pacific. I did not know much about it, but they seem to be very helpful and very nice. I will give you the play-by-play upon my return to let you know how the in-air Wi-Fi is. Are the seats comfy? Is the check-in process well? Because, you know, I don't mind. I'm a Southwest Airlines guy mostly. Some United if I'm doing domestically. Sadly, Southwest Airlines does not fly to China because I have a companion pass. And I'd love to take somebody for free. That just does not work. So anyway, I'll be over there. But packing, I am taking everything in my backpack. On the plane, I'm taking everything from a laptop and a tablet and my active noise canceling headphones that go over the ear. I'm taking earbuds that go in my ear. I'm taking earbuds that I sleep with, specific ones that are very thin, that'll throw some white noise in to, if I have to lay my head down, I'll go to sleep. I'm taking a travel neck pillow. I am taking extra batteries. Even though a lot of big, large planes have their own things that you can plug in, make sure you take some plugs to plug into. You're allowed to take a battery that is up to 100 watts, which is about 23,000 milliamp hours. Kind of heavy, but they don't want you taking anything more about that. I've got compression socks. And so when we come back, I'm going to give you the list. You tell me what you pack. Hit me up on X. I want you to go X, hit High Tech Texan. HIGHTECHTEXAN. What are one or two of the most important things that you pack on the plane when you travel? Yes, don't be shy. It could be a teddy bear, and it could be a sleeping pill. You talk to me when you come back here. Bottom of the hour. I'm talking.

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6: Want to lead in with a happy graduation to everybody graduating, whether you're in college. By the way, if you get a good job, feel free to. I'll send you my resume too. For those high schoolers trying to figure out what they're going to do in life, like me also, even if you're graduating kindergarten, we, all of us here at the High Tech Texan Show, including me, Michael Garfield, is the name. We wish you a very, very happy stuff. I'm looking across through the window here at Callum and Will, and you guys don't have kids. Hey, you don't have kids, but do you have kids? Well, actually, no, Callum, you do. When they graduate, you know, you're going to throw them parties or something. Am I? I'm not the only one. I graduate. Is there? You graduate kindergarten. I guess you go to first grade, right? And you're about 5 years old, something like that. My kids are way older at this point. Who makes? And this is my audience out there. Who makes a big deal out of kindergarten graduation? I think you should. I think it's really, as a parent, I think it's very, very important to celebrate milestones so they know it's a happy occasion. I still have pictures, I think, of my kindergarten graduation that I think my dad took. And I'm talking the 1970s. And yes, shut up. It was a color photo, not a black and white. I think he had just got a Polaroid. And I still have that. When my kids graduate, I have three boys, and I got a 31, and then the other two are in their upper 20s. And I'll go back. I remember the kindergarten graduation. I took each of my kids on a trip. Just me. Mom stayed home. I took them on a trip. And I remember my oldest, Justin, he's 31 years old right now. He loved, and he still does, he loves marine life, water life, whales, the whole thing. So he graduates, and actually did. I did have a companion pass on Southwest, and he was my little five-year-old son was my companion at that point because I could change it. I took him to Seattle, and I took him whale watching on a boat. Father, son. He's my oldest. Father, son. And I remember having a very rudimentary cell phone. What year was this? This was 19. He was born in 94. So this is about 1999, 98 or 99. And I'm on the boat, and I wanted to report back home that we're on a boat and we saw a whale, and his little face lit up like it was nobody's business. I'm so proud of being a father. And I was a new dad at that point. I had two kids. A third one was on the way. But just me and him traveling on the plane, going in a hotel, coordinating everything, which I like doing, and then going on a boat, and then him, and I'm praying. I mean, we are going across the country. And on a random day in June, you never know if you're going to see a whale. And he's so excited. And I'm like, I would pay someone from Hollywood to fake a whale jumping out of the water so he sees a freaking whale. And we're out there for a few hours. Lo and behold, thank God, a whale breached. And it was over. And I'm picking up the cell phone and I'm calling my parents. I'm calling everybody. I'm like, we saw, you should see his face. Oh my goodness. Anyway, the point is, that's called a time killer, folks, is what we do. It's 3.5 minutes of me telling graduation stories. Whatever you're doing for graduation, if you're celebrating something, good for you. Take your kids, if you're a parent, and cherish and remember those. And by the way, if you're having a graduation party, a good friend of mine is having a graduation party. I'm helping. I made a little call to help cater. Cabo Bob's. This graduate, graduating high school, congratulations, by the way, to Anna. All she wants is Cabo Bob's to celebrate. These high schoolers, if you don't know what it is, this Cabo Bob's, 4 locations in Houston, many of them in Austin. Dallas sucks for you. They're not there yet. They're going to bring a make-your-own nacho bar. And Arnold, who's the regional manager of the Houston area, they do a ton of catering. They do a ton of school stuff. It is so fun. It's so casual. Whatever you're going to do, I don't care who you cater it from. Trulux also is good, depending if you... You need to have a graduation dinner from a college at Trulux, Father's Day at Trulux, high school, when you have kids in the pool, Cabo Bob's comes in. There you go. There is my recommendations to you. Michael Garfield at iHeartMedia.com. Travel hacks. I'm going on a long flight. I'm going to China. I'm taking compression socks. I learned about this because you don't want to get blood clots. Blood clots, complications from blood clots are rare. But apparently, socks can reduce swelling in your legs for people who are susceptible to deep vein thrombosis. Is this new to anybody? Talk to me. What else have you got? Here's another one. AirTags or wireless Bluetooth luggage finders, if you don't want to call it an AirTag if you're on Apple. If you're worried about losing your luggage, you don't trust the airline to find it. These little $15, $20 little devices that are size of a keychain, they can help with recovery. Believe it or not, the Stanley Cup, wherever it travels, it has an AirTag in there. So it's good enough for them. It's good enough for your socks. It's good enough for thing. Find My, Google does it too if you're an Android. It's really nice. And especially if you're traveling and you're walking around and, you know, you just never want to put your bag in. There are some, listen, they're here. We may live around the corner at some seedy neighborhood. Around the world, you know what's going on. Put a tracker in almost anything. It's absolutely worth it. The other one, use a VPN, virtual private network. I always have one. Actually, I just had to re-up mine. It is worth paying for a virtual private network. They're not that expensive. I got a one-year subscription to one. I actually am using ExpressVPN. Works incredibly well. So simple. And especially when you go to countries that may have government, Big Brother, watching, and it doesn't let all communications in or out, China, use a VPN, virtual private network. And the funny thing is people think, it's a virtual private network. It's only on my computer. I have it on my laptop when I travel, and maybe I have it on my desktop. True. But I signed up for this ExpressVPN. I have 10 different devices that I can use it on. And yes, you use your cell phone when you're traveling almost more than anything. Even when you're on, especially when you're on Wi-Fi. Download a VPN on your phone. You may forget about this. Download it on your laptop. Download it on your tablet. But absolutely. Because what you could do, you can actually hide or change your location. And when I'm going to China, and I did it last year, I couldn't let it know that I'm in China. So I actually changed the server that I'm connecting through a secret tunnel. I say secret tunnel, but that's what it is. And I set my location to somewhere in the United States. Now, whenever I log online, when I was online in China on Wi-Fi, it didn't think I was in China. It actually thought I was the United States, which is cool because I was able to log into my home television and watch my table and things that I recorded. And that was really one of the only ways to do it. And by the way, if you want to listen to my show in China, actually, once it started on iHeartRadio, iHeartRadio is a great app. You could take us, my voice, anywhere you want. Anywhere you want. Some countries lock it down because they don't want United States radio because we're such propaganda people. Because I personally talk so much about politics, right, whatever. But anyway, I tried it. It works. You put a VPN on. You set the location maybe for America. I'm listening to myself, which is really not a good thing because I'm sick of myself too. But anyway, I will just do it in China. VPN, folks, there you go. Before you go also, take pictures of everything. You forget your flight number. You forget your parking spot. You forget your hotel number. Take a photo right away. Take a photo. Yes, you're going to take a picture of your cocktails. You're going to take a picture of the streets. You're going to take a picture of the cool buildings. But if you, when you travel, hop from hotel, man, odds are you may forget that hotel room. Take a picture of the outside of the hotel. Take a picture of your room number. Boom. Then, when you get home, take the next day off, especially since I'm traveling 13 hours ahead of time. I will be 13 hours ahead, which is actually pretty cool because I should be able to know the outcome of each of the NBA Finals game before you. I'm going to make billions of dollars. That's cool. I think in that, can someone, I'm going to take a break. Can someone verify that's how time travel works? I will be 13 hours ahead, so I will know stock prices and sports outcomes before anybody in the United States. I think that's how it works. I'm not sure. Michael is the name. Just entertaining you over here. We're in the first of 2 hours. In the first summer. That's right. Whether it's technically not summer, I'm saying it's summer. It's hot. Certainly in Texas and China. From what I'm seeing over here. We're going to be right back. Don't go anywhere.

0: Picture this. You're on a date and the conversation's flowing, the food's amazing, and then bad breath happens. Suddenly, you're leaning back instead of leaning in. Confidence gone. 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
1: 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You can count on me. I won't let you down. Just like you, I live in this town. You can count on me. I won't let you down. Just like you, I live in this town.
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8: Yes, about 10 minutes left of this final segment. It's just hour number one, people.
9: Don't be sad. We've got
10: one more
9: hour of the dulcet tones of my voice. Name Michael Garfield. That's about all you're going to get with my government. But should you do a deep dive, pretty much everybody can be found on the internet. I'm sure you know where I am, where I live, what my favorite college is, where I went to school, my kids' names. Let's just not do that. Hopefully you're not going to find anything bad about me. Because I'm an Eagle Scout. I'm the nice guy who actually is here to not talk politics, but to be sweet, to give you information. 2.5 decades I've been doing this, spending my time on the weekends with you guys. Answering your questions, answering emails, responding to almost every single comment, as long as you're nice, post on social media, High Tech Texan, HIGHTECHTEXAN. This portion of the show brought to you by U.S. Coins and Jewelry. Nothing to do this summer, certainly with your kids. Why don't you, kind of kick them off into the world of numismatism? I love that. I love that word. It sounds like witchcraft or something. No, a numismatist. And I am actually allowed to say that on the FCC airwaves. It's a coin collector is what it is. Philatelist, that's a whole nother, that's a stamp collector. All right. So anyway, U.S. Coins and Jewelry, second generation owned by Matthew and Kenny Duncan, just opened an unbelievable new showroom. I was very honored to be the master of ceremonies at some of the VIP opening parties. 8501 Katy Freeway in Houston. Yeah, it's a I-10 at Voss, not out far outside from Loop 610. When you go in every day, except Sundays, Chick-fil-A actually stole that idea from them, you're going to get beautiful service. You want to sell some coins? You want to buy some coins? Gold and jewelry? Woo! Past 3 or 4 months, they can tell you what's going on. They're going to give you top dollars in cash. I was there about 2 months ago. Just happened to be there. I was shooting some social media video for them. And there was a line out the door, not kidding you, when silver was like freaking at its peak. There were people lined up with suitcases, wheelbarrows of their silverware, of their jewelry, and they had security guards like they always did. It was a very secure, safe place. They were just popping out checks and cash right there. Just one of the many things they do. That's also jewelry. Rolex, hard to find Rolexes. Got one. Well, I got one. Every 4 or 5 months, depending on the time of year, the mood I'm in, I will go in and I will sell them back, the Rolex that I have, and I will buy a new one on the spot. Tennis bracelets, earrings, diamond earrings. Father's Day is coming up. They've got great sports. Don't slip in the fact that they also have sports memorabilia, signed autographs, basketballs, baseballs. Just last week, Lance Berkman, great Astro, Houston Astro, he was there signing autographs. They had Adrian Peterson there. So if you're looking for sports memorabilia, take the kids, take the spouse, go check it out, U.S. Coins and Jewelry. And you tell them, hey, how'd you hear about it? Well, you're going to say Michael Garfield. Don't just say Michael. You've got to use Garfield. Just say Garfield. High Tech Texan said, go on by. Oh, we love Garf. Let me show you the watch he's got. I really do shop there, and I really do trust those guys. It's called a nice little sponsor hit right now. I'm going to hit you with some more information. We've been spending the past 2.5 segments, I guess. We're talking about travel, international travel, the first part of summer. Hurricane season is here, people. If you're in the hood, you maybe want to get out of town. And I'm telling you how to pack, how to travel, what to do. And I told you, use a VPN, pack your compression socks, laptops, we haven't talked a lot about eSIMs. I talked about SIM cards, so you can have mobile. If you have questions about that, I could do it. For my upcoming trip internationally coming up, I just downloaded an eSIM. I got an unlimited 7-day data package on eSIM from a company called Airalo, A-I-R-A-L-O, Airalo, international company. Let me give you a tip. Listen, you may, if you really want to, if you've got Verizon, AT&T, T-Mobile, whatever, yes, you can light up your international package. Sometimes it's easier and cheaper to use your existing phone and download what's called an eSIM. The SIM card is the physical little card that's built into most all phones. It's the size of your fingernail on your little pinky. And that's the brain. That's the heartbeat of your phone. That's your phone number. That's a lot of memory that tells the phone actually what to dial. So if you take that SIM card out, put it into a new phone, it's going to light up the new phone. I change phones. I've got 4 or 5 phones in at a given time. I'll just pop my SIM card out, pop it out. There's such a thing as an eSIM, electronic SIM, if you will. You don't physically need a SIM card. It's a number that you can download. So you can get these prepaid SIM cards. I'm going to China. So I looked for a company. I like Airalo. I've used Airalo many times. So I looked up their China calling plans. And what it does is when you're in that specific country, wherever you are, there's hundreds of countries they work with, you pre-download this SIM card. And this is imperative. Do not wait till you get landed. You're in some foreign airport, some hotel, because unless you're on Wi-Fi, you're not going to get a signal. And you're going to be on roaming. And you're going to be paying like $5 a minute, U.S. dollars. Free plan. Find a company. Download the eSIM card.

0: cellular SIM card, which is your actual phone number here in the United States, you actually have to kind of disable that. And you use the eSIM card. So yes, you can. So you're still using the same phone, all your contacts, your websites, your bookmarks, and everything. But now you're using the cell service of whatever country you're in. And you can use data and voice. I will tell you this, voice, that's where it gets a little bit more expensive. Voice eats up a lot more time, gigabytes than data. What I do, data, I'll keep it on so I can use my maps, check the emails, when I want to make a call, when I want to do some videos up like that, I go to my hotel Wi-Fi with a VPN. That's what it is. There you go. And eSIM card. I like Arlo. I like Express VPN. These are the things that I use when I call. Top of the hour. When we come back, some countries have specific apps that you may be a little weary to use. I was when I went to China last year. I actually almost had to download two apps. I'll tell you what they were. Not that you're going to China, but other countries have the same thing. Can you trust them? Can you not? This is what I do. I give you tips and hints. Because I am the high-tech tech, but really I'm not going to. Hey, top of the hour. Please hang on 4, 5, 6 minutes. Listen to the nice news. Listen to the nice sponsors. And then come back for some fun content.
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3: Today's woke tip is brought to you by abstinence and why it could help your political career. Because politicians have been dealing with sex scandals since the days of Thomas Jefferson. More than two centuries later, we've put a man on the moon, created artificial intelligence, and carry supercomputers in our pockets. But apparently, elected officials still can't figure out the revolutionary concept of keeping it in their pants. Every few weeks, another politician gets caught in a scandal involving affairs, secret relationships, suspicious text messages, or behavior that makes you wonder if Congress has accidentally been sharing office space with a reality TV casting agency. At this point, I wouldn't be surprised if every office on Capitol Hill installed gumball machines filled with antibiotics. If you can't even keep your private parts private, why should we trust you with national security? Now, maybe we've been approaching ethics reform all wrong. Forget campaign finance, forget lobbying rules. Every elected official should have to sit through a mandatory seminar once a week called Keep It In Your Pants, a practical guide to staying in office. So your woke tip: the founding fathers gave us checks and balances. Now it's time for the people to give something back. I'm thinking maybe a chastity belt.
4: I'm Chad Pergram with the Speaker's Lobby. The Trump administration released another batch of UFO files recently. This is part of making good on a promise to release videos and documents related to UAP, unidentified aerial phenomena, or UFOs. And what's in the files? Well, we're not really sure. There are audio clips of Apollo 12 astronauts seeing weird beams of light flash across their spacecraft in 1969. There was also a celestial trinity of objects synchronously hovering over water in Iran. But the military hasn't done much to unravel possible, these cosmic conundrums, while interesting, these files don't necessarily attest that there are beings coming to Earth from another planet. The challenge is understanding exactly what documents and videos the government has in its possession. Quote, this is not an easy thing to do, said Republican Ms.

0: Missouri Congressman Eric Burleson on Fox. There's not a huge repository of all these documents and videos and photos. And figuring out what this all means is not the final frontier, but the next frontier. With the Speaker's Lobby, Chad Pergram, Fox News.
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2: Law enforcement officials held a recent briefing to update the public on security plans for this summer's Freedom 250 events in Washington, D.C., including the UFC fight at the White House June 14th, the Salute to America July 4th, and the Freedom 250 Grand Prix in August. Several agencies described what will be a collective approach in order to, as Tara McLeese of the Secret Service said,
3: create an overlapping security plan meant to keep our protectees and the public safe.
2: The FBI's Darren Cox acknowledged that
4: D.C. on a normal day is a target-rich environment.
2: As a result, U.S. Capitol Police Chief Mike Sullivan said people in D.C. will notice personnel from several agencies.
5: They are there to keep you safe.
2: The authorities also noted that there are currently no credible threats to any of the events. Kevin Ureski, Fox News.
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7: Saving you money, I'm Hillary Barsky. It's important to have an emergency cash stash, and you should have many options to fund them. Emergency funds should be held in highly liquid investments like bank savings accounts and...
8: Another mass shooting. I'm Roger Stern, Fox News. Gunfire ripping through a street festival in Toledo, Ohio. Police searching for whoever was behind it. Several victims taken to nearby hospitals, but officials can't say yet how many. Russia says Ukraine launched an unprecedented attack against St. Petersburg after rejecting an offer for peace talks.
9: This attack comes after Russian President Vladimir Putin rejected an offer from Zelensky to hold a face-to-face meeting to try and end this war. Putin said he glanced at Zelensky's letter, but said he saw no point in meeting with him and that he would only end the war when Russia's goals had been met, meaning Kyiv should abandon efforts to join NATO and give up parts of its territory. Zelensky then responded back, calling it a weak response. Russia continues to spray Ukraine with almost daily attacks, damaging several buildings in the Zaporizhzhia region. The Ukrainian foreign minister, he's warning Moscow things will only get worse for Russia.
8: Fox's Stephanie Bennett. Iran still attacking other nations as the U.S. fires on Iran. Here is Fox's Jeff Paul in Dubai.
10: Officials involved with CENTCOM say those strikes happened hours after its forces struck Iranian radar sites and shot down four one-way attack drones. U.S. officials say Iran then fired seven ballistic missiles towards Kuwait and Bahrain. CENTCOM confirming six of those missiles were intercepted and the seventh did not reach its intended target. Iran continues to leverage what is happening in Lebanon. Despite a U.S.-backed ceasefire, Israeli forces and the Iranian-backed militant group Hezbollah are still exchanging strikes. Iran's foreign minister says if the fighting doesn't stop in Lebanon, then the entire war could restart.
8: Pakistan's interior minister is in Tehran working to revive negotiations between Iran and the U.S. America is listening to Fox News.
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12: Northbound Loop 410 at Dietrich. Still got two right lanes closed due to an earlier vehicle fire, which has been extinguished. 10-minute delay getting through the area. Traffic is backed up to Houston Street. And then westbound I-10, there's construction on the upper level between North Frio and Culebra. Only the left lane is open. I'm Junior Caruso on News Radio 1200 WOAI.
13: Stray showers and storms ending. Mostly clouds will drop back to the mid-70s. Sunday, mostly cloudy, 91 the high. Heat index around 102. Sunday night, mostly cloudy. Monday, stray shower, thunderstorm. Jeff Eno from the Weather Channel on San Antonio's official weather station. 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
12: Northbound Loop 410 at Dietrich. Still got two right lanes closed due to an earlier vehicle fire, which has been extinguished. 10-minute delay getting through the area. Traffic is backed up to Houston Street. And then westbound I-10, there's construction on the upper level between North Frio and Culebra. Only the left lane is open. I'm Junior Caruso on News Radio 1200 WOAI.
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